0: officer in the Northern Territory has helped in the arrest of a speeding motorist. The officer was leaving work on Friday night when a vehicle sped past the station in Darwin. He alerted his colleagues and they stopped the 21-year-old driver at Nucky Lagoon a short time later. The driver allegedly returned a positive roadside drug test and then told police he had cannabis in the car. Officers found 6 kilograms of drugs in the vehicle. The driver's now been charged with drug and traffic offences. And this year's Logies host has been named. Robert Irwin will head up TV's Night of Nights in August. In sport, the Matildas defeated Mexico 3-1 in a friendly overnight. Alana Kennedy and Sam Kerr scored. Caitlin Ford scored as well in her 150th game for the team.
1: We've always been that team to bounce back, but we want to be the team that dominates and wins every game. So that's something we've got to build on now and continue that going into the World Cup.
0: Trey Fuller has re-signed with the Dolphins until the end of 2027. He joined the club on a train and trial deal in 2023. Will Kennedy's extended his contract with the Cronulla Sharks for 1 year. Dustin Fletcher's entered the AFL Hall of Fame after playing 400 games for Essendon. His father, Ken, played 264 games with the club. And Bangladesh defeated Australia by 86 runs via the DLS method in the opening one-day international. In finance, the All Ordinaries has opened at 8,825, $1.70.18. 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Partly cloudy with the high chance of showers and northerly winds. We're heading for top temperatures of 23 in the city, 22 in the west. Looking ahead, a few showers tomorrow and Friday, cloudy Saturday. At the moment in the city, it's 20 degrees, 16 at Bankstown, 15 at Penrith, 14 at Richmond. That's the latest news. Now Chris Smith across Australia on 2SM.
2: Chris Smith across Australia.
3: Good to have your company. Coming up this hour, you will meet Bree O'Brien, the young woman who didn't like what she was told about her Australian flag. Yesterday, I was inundated with callers on this topic, and I thought I'd get Bree on the line today to see what she has heard from the real estate agent and whether she's going to put the Australian flag back where it was, irrespective of what the real estate agent told her to do. I hope so. We'll also get your electricity source, your AEMO numbers very, very shortly, and catch up with the historian this half hour, who wants to take us back to, well, two centuries ago, really, and what happened in this country when three parties emerged as key contenders for government. Only two survived. We'll talk about that a little later in this program. Mark has phoned through on the discussion we had with Mark Latham about taxi charges. Go ahead, Mark.
4: Yeah, good morning, Chris. Good to talk to you this morning. I just wanted to call to clarify something with the green slip or compulsory third party costs that rideshare incurs. Now, for every kilometre that you do whilst you're on a trip, there is 10 cents charged per kilometre, which goes to the state government compulsory third party situation.
3: So for taxis or for rideshare?
4: No, just for rideshare. Just for rideshare.
3: Why can't they be under the same umbrella when it comes to green slip charges?
4: A rideshare driver might do 1,000 kilometres a year. Yeah, or they might do 80,000 kilometres a year. If they do 80,000 kilometres a year, well, then they pay $8,000.
3: So who tells the green slip supplier how many kilometres they did in the previous year for work?
4: No, it's automatically charged on every ride. When you do the ride, that 10 cents per kilometre is taken out and sent to the state government.
3: So they're paying a green slip charge which is based on the ratio of kilometres done for work.
4: That's correct, yes. Yep. And rideshare drivers do not have the privilege of using bus lanes, do not have the privilege of being able to stop in the CBD in no stopping zones, cannot use taxi zones, and like in the CBD, there's no rideshare pick-up and drop-off zone.
3: Yeah, but I'm thinking about the business. Protocol, supplying, you know, trying to keep people on the road, trying to keep their business running. It should be an even playing field. You think it is because there's that measurement done?
4: Yeah, it is because...
3: But they don't have meters, Mark.
4: There's no meters. So if you're sitting in traffic with a passenger in the car, you don't get paid for that. Whereas if you're in a taxi, you do get paid for it.
3: But how are they measuring the kilometres... If they don't have a meter, how are they measuring what kilometres are being used for work and what kilometres are being used for personal recreation?
4: Yeah, the tech does it. It's
3: the tech
4: technology. The technology, Google Maps, the maps that they use. Like they have to tell
3: the green slip person that they are using that amount of kilometres for work and that amount of kilometres for personal use. And if they wanted to, I don't know about you, but you'd be encouraged to tell porkies.
4: It's only when you're on a ride, Chris. But when there's a passenger sitting in the car,
3: how do we determine that?
4: They're paying. They're paid on a time and distance charge. Their fare is calculated on time and distance. So, as part of the calculation for the distance, if it's 10 kilometres, there's a dollar of the fare that goes to the CTP.
3: That's interesting. All right. Okay, Mark, I don't know. I'm not in the industry, so I can't question you any further, but I presume you're bang on the mark. Have you done a little bit of this, have you?
4: Well, it's fair. Yeah, it's I can show you the receipt. See, also, every rideshare ride, whether it's with Uber, Didi or whatever, there's a $1.10 state government levy, which is going...
3: Yeah. We know that. But, Mark, tell me, if I haven't done any ride-sharing and I have no record of how often that I take passengers, how do I get a green slip?
4: You get the normal green slip because it's your normal passenger card.
3: So you get the individual $600, not the $6,000?
4: You have to say that you're using it for business, so you pay extra there. Then,
3: but why would you pay extra? You're going to pay 10 times the money.
4: Well, that's it. This is the problem. It's presumed that it's an unfair playing field, but it's an unfair playing field for the rideshare drivers, not for the taxi drivers. The taxi drivers have got it good.
3: All right. Okay. Well, I'm no doubt a taxi driver will call me to correct some of this, but Mark, I appreciate your call on the topic. Linda, good morning.
5: Yes. Hello.
3: Hello, Linda. Go right ahead.
5: I wanted to speak about the culling of the horses.
3: Yep. Go.
5: Why aren't they culling the stallions?
3: Yeah, and not the females, not the...
5: Yes, and well, yeah.
3: Yeah, well, I don't know. That's the answer to that, I don't know. You could argue you are preventing further, high birth rates by killing both.
5: Well, the stallions, the mares can't have foals unless they've got a stallion there.
3: Yeah, but the same thing applies...
5: Yeah.
3: The same thing applies to, it's not just stallions, the same thing applies to the entire population.
5: Oh, okay.
3: Yeah. Okay. Good on you, Linda. Thank you very much for your call.

0: Let's have a look at the power sources that have come to us nationally, courtesy of AEMO. We selected the time of 10 past 8 a.m. 10 past 8 a.m. off the cusp of, I think, peak hour for electricity use. But anyway, battery, 1%. Gas, 4%. Hydro, 5%. Solar, 5%. These are piddling numbers. Wind, 33%. At that time, 10 past 8 this morning nationally, and coal, 52%. And they want to take coal out of the system. We are a long way away from keeping this country operating and relying on renewables, let me tell you. Shane, good morning.
1: Yeah, good morning, Chris. Yes, I'd like to talk about a lot of things, but the NDIS... That's been debated in Parliament at the moment.
0: Today, yep.
1: Yep. I think this has been going on for months and months now, and the poor people out there, they've got disabled children or a brother or a sister or a mother or whatever. The anxiety that has been caused, I think it's grossly unfair.
0: Well, the health minister on this program said to me a month ago that no one would go without the services they need. It would just be on the Thriving Kids state-based program that will be in place before they're taken off the NDIS. But what people are worried about is that they can't organise that in the time required. And that anxiety, I think, is well placed.
1: I think it's terrible. It's been months and months now. I think it's last Christmas, I think, since I've been talking about it.
0: Yeah, all of this will start to pan out in the next 3 days as these NDIS hearings take place and we start hearing from government about when they're going to move people off. There's got to be an assurance, there must be an assurance, that if you're going to move from one system, the NDIS, to another system, that the services are in place before you moved off the NDIS. That's what it boils down to, right?
1: Yeah. I think it's another example, a good example, like the Snowy Mountain hydro scheme or what they're cooking the books, you know. They're shifting. A person leaves the system, the NDIS, and some other department has to, or the people, the carers themselves, or whoever, you're just shifting it.
0: Yeah, well, it is shifting resources, and I just wonder, what does this prove at the end of the day? What, in 3 years' time, you can say that the NDIS has not shot over $50 billion, and so therefore, look what we've done, but you've actually added tens of billions of dollars to other schemes. That doesn't mean that we're spending less on the disabled.
1: Maybe or maybe not, but it's certainly cooking the books.
0: Yeah, I think you might have a point there, Shane. Thank you very much for that. I appreciate it. Just while we're talking about electricity, The Australian had an interesting story today in the business section of the paper. Australia's $135 billion data centre industry poses a new risk to the nation's electricity system, authorities have warned, with sudden dips in voltage potentially causing a mass grid-scale shock and threatening power connections between states. What, you mean the energy minister hasn't sorted this out? Of course he can't sort it out. He's in Germany at the moment, talking about windmills and solar panels. The rush to install data centres to feed a boom in artificial intelligence has hiked security risks to the electricity grid, with the power-hungry facilities sending authorities scrambling to boost safeguards to limit the threats of blackouts. We will not be prepared for this. You can bet your house on the fact that we'll be having blackouts. New modelling by the Australian Energy Market Operator found the critical Victoria-New South Wales electricity interconnector would reach a critical point in 2028. I bet it happens earlier than that, when mass disconnection of data centres could derail the transfer of power between the states. Now, Chris Bowen has warned that data centres must do their bit to strengthen the energy grid. And you know what that means? Build their own solar panels and windmills. Well, sorry, Chris Bowen, that does not give them 24/7 power to be a viable operation. It's nonsensical. He doesn't understand what's required. And we are going to be so left in the dark. Either one, we're going to be in blackouts, or two, we're going to miss out on the jobs and the investment associated with AI data centres, or three, we get both. My bet is we miss out on the investment and we get into blackout territory as well. More to come on the program after a break.
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3: Into the city, track broken down. Sydney Harbour Bridge Lane 6, just near the southern pylon. Traffic is delayed coming out of Camaray. Villawood, semi-broken down. Woodville Road, northbound at Villawood Road. And Wentworthville, breakdown Carbon Highway, southbound at Great Western Highway. Influenza is serious, but it isn't as scary if you're vaccinated. 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I'm Ian Wallace, 2SM, 1269.
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1: Yeah, just in reference to these rideshare drivers, this began in 2018. CTP was purchased separately from car registration. That's how it works. So Uber, the Uber mothership, where you book through, collects this charge, this 6.6 cents per kilometre in country regions and 10 cents per kilometre in the city from the rider when they pay. And it pays the State Insurance Regulatory Authority directly on your behalf. So I don't know what that equates to in terms of the $6,000 that the green slip costs for taxi drivers, but it is paid based on the number of rides and the number of kilometres they do. So it is accurate. Whether it's equivalent to what taxi drivers pay, I'm not quite sure. We covered this earlier in the program. One Nation has fired back at Labor's $27 donation drive with their own $29 campaign, billboards, television, radio, and a goal of $1 million. And their message, pretty effective, fire the liar. But what's happening here is bigger than a fundraising stoush. Australia's political order, the one that's held for over a century, may be coming apart at the seams. The polls tell us it is. Historian Alex McDermott has written a compelling piece in the Financial Review this week, drawing a direct line between today's political fragmentation and the upheavals of the 1890s, when Labor first burst onto the scene and shattered the established order. Alex McDermott, welcome to the program.
2: Chris, great to be here.

0: But you also point out a key difference. Explain what the scenario was back then.
1: Sure. There's a real irony here because Labor today is the party of government, and you could say very much the sort of the establishment party as well. It's sort of built into the the way the country is being run. Back in the 1890s, what you had was, in a sense, wall-to-wall liberal politicians on both sides of politics, and they'd been pretty much running the joint for two or three decades and doing it pretty well. And there was this big economic boom that had been going, and it percolated sort of right across all the different classes. The working classes were doing great by it. Australia was called the working man's paradise. So it was, it had good wages and everything like that, and massive amount of home ownership comparative to anywhere else in the world. Early 1890s, that all comes apart at the seams, and you have these huge strikes, you have a financial crisis, you have banks collapsing, you have an economic depression, and as a reaction to that, you have this new force emerging, and it's a classic case of outsider politics. And so you've got the party of the workers starting up, saying, well, this system is broken and it's not working for us, and everyone who's in power is ignoring us. And that's how the Australian Labor Party begins. It begins as this sort of a popular or populist insurgency against the establishment and the way things are being run. And just in the last, obviously in the last year or so, looking at Pauline Hanson's rise and One Nation's rise, I've just been really struck by the similarity between now and then, because it seems to me Hanson and One Nation is responding to this massive sense of disaffection and of just that ordinary people are feeling that they're not being listened to.
0: Yep.
1: And they're not being represented anymore by either side.
0: The parallels are quite acute. Having said that, the organisational solidarity that you write about, that Labor had in the beginning, is a little bit more, disciplined than what we're seeing from One Nation. Is that a fair call?
1: Absolutely. Yeah, it'll be really interesting to see how this plays out, Chris, One of the sort of the new things that Labor brought to politics was solidarity. Yeah. This idea that everyone, if you're an MP for Labor, even if you don't agree with the policy, you've got to vote for it.
0: Yeah.
1: If the party caucus has done that, and that was completely new at the time. The other main political forces were more like loose coalitions of different individuals that sort of stick together for a while, and so forth, and that gave them a real leverage to begin with, and a real potency. And what you're seeing today with One Nation, and I guess with other movements around the Western world, is it's more sort of disaggregated or sort of more disintegrative. It's not like a new force where everyone's singing off the one song sheet.
0: Yeah.
1: And so exactly how that plays out, if and when One Nation reaches a point where it's able to broker for power or negotiate for it or take power itself, that's the next chapter.
0: So
1: and
0: when
1: a big question mark there.
0: Yeah. So when Labor emerged at that time, what happened to all the other sides of politics? One other side emerged as well to create, one against one?
1: Yeah. Okay. So a couple of things happened. Pretty much the two, you had two main liberal groupings. One was sort of led by George Reid, the other by Alfred Deakin. One was into tariffs, the other was into free trade, and a few other differences as well. And they'd been essentially enemies for decades. And then Labor emerges, and essentially they realise they

0: have more in common with each other than they do with anyone else. And so they think the sort of the old differences, which are suddenly sort of seem much more minor, and form one party to go against Labor. But to me, the interesting thing there is it's not just a point of trivia to point out that there's no preferential voting back then. It was just first past the post.
1: Yeah, as it should be now. But anyway, that's a story for another day.
0: Yeah, exactly.
1: Okay,
0: that's the reality. So all it means is when you're looking at today, look at the Greens and Labor. You know, they're not in one party per se, but they feed each other preferences at every election.
1: Okay.
0: And so the
1: reflection of this seems to be that as one nation rises, one party must fall. Now, it could be one nation. This could be clearly a baseball bat reaction to hatred of both major parties, and she skyrockets at the next election in 2028, and then everyone returns to their parties. It may be a one-off. It may not be. But the history tells us, does it, that only two will remain?
0: It's pretty much an anomaly. Like, you can have like a decade long anomaly, but the sort of the Westminster parliamentary tradition is such that for 150, 200 years, you have a party of government and a party of opposition. Yeah. And that's traditionally how you keep the government accountable. You have one main alternative government waiting in the wings. And so sort of across centuries, that's what you'd expect to see it shaking down into at some point in the future. But the 1890s and 1900s sort of remind us that you can have 10, 15 years of three-party chaos before you get to that point.
1: Right. But it could be that the Liberal Party becomes excess to demand.
0: Absolutely. The Liberal Party dates from 1944. And there was a time before the Liberal Party. Presumably there will be a time after the Liberal Party. It's not holy writ that is the organization that has to be the main party to represent non-Labor and Liberals and Conservatives and so forth. It's not written in the stars.
1: Fascinating. Fascinating. Alex McDermott, thank you very much for your time this morning.
0: A great pleasure, Chris.
1: Good on you. What are your thoughts on that? Which party will go by the wayside? Now, it may be, as he said, that this takes a decade, but if you have a look at the numbers now, there's one nation at the top of the news poll, Labor's very close behind, and then you've got to go a long way down the ladder to find the coalition. Is this the beginning of the end, do you think? We'll take a break and come back to the open line on 13 12 69.
2: 2SM, Sydney traffic.
3: Into the city, track broken down, Sydney Harbour Ridge Lane 6 just near the southern pylon. Now traffic heavy coming out of North Sydney. Wentworthville, the breakdown, Cumberland Highway southbound at the Great Western Highway. 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I'm Ian Wallace. The latest traffic on 2SM 1269.
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1: Diane, what's happening?
10: Thank you, Chris. Accused Bondi killer Naveed Akram has been handed an additional 19 charges in relation to the Bondi terrorist attack. A reportable child sex offender missing from Queensland has been located interstate, and AFL legend and MND warrior Neil Denaher will be farewelled at a state funeral at the MCG this afternoon. We'll have those stories and more at the top of the hour.
1: Thank you for that, Diane. Yeah, so the initial charges against Naveed Akram included 15 counts of murder, 40 counts of attempted murder, and one count of committing a terrorist act. Well, today, Akram's lawyer, Leonie Gattani, told a Sydney court that paperwork for 19 additional charges had been filed. Those new charges include 10 counts of shoot at with intent to murder, 6 counts of discharging a firearm with intent to resist arrest, and 3 counts of causing wounding or grievous bodily harm with intent to murder. That's at the Downing Centre local court. Now, Nick Abraham, who is the CEO of the New South Wales Taxi Council, I'm sure has phoned through to shed some light on the comparison between rideshare and taxis as it occurs with green slips, and I think I've explained it, but maybe not well enough. Nick, go right ahead.
11: Good morning, Chris. Firstly, thank you so much for your support and airing this very important issue in regards to C2P. And look, all we're asking for, Chris, is to level the playing field between taxis and rideshare. CIRA have come out and made it clear that rideshare are at almost 300% higher risk than your private vehicles in regards to the risk of having an accident and potentially involving CTP. Yet they are still put in the same class, that's class one, with millions of other private vehicles, and our operators are paying, you know, $500 to $700 for their premiums. Whereas, and these are upfront premiums, I will add.
1: Upfront premiums, not premiums which is somehow measured by the number of trips and kilometres they do by the mothership at Uber.
11: Now, here's that. I'm glad you raised that, Chris, because the next point is that, you know, you've got the likes of Uber and their drivers saying, oh, hang on a second, but we're also paying this additional distance-based kilometre. Well, firstly, for the record, they're not paying. It's the members of the travelling public who are actually funding the risk of these rideshare drivers, number one, and that should not be the case. And number two, all Uber and the Uber drivers are doing is collecting that from members of the public and paying that through. So the issue that we're seeing here, where we talk about over 600 150 taxis, Chris, coming off the road in the last 24 months alone. It's because when you look at an operator, like for like between the taxi and the rideshare, why would you? Why would you put a taxi on when right from the outset you have to fork out up to $6,000 for a green slip?
1: It's a shocking business case, isn't it?
11: Absolutely, absolutely. So this whole thing that they're paying the distance rate and so forth, well, as I said, I want to make it very clear, it's members of the public who I have a big problem with. You know, if you're catching a point-to-point vehicle like a rideshare, you should not have to be funding the risk of that driver behind the wheel of that...
1: Because the risk relates to every single trip. The risk doesn't relate to how many trips you do.
11: Exactly right. And it includes the fact that we know that they're on the road, Chris, at times without a passenger driving around. Well, those risks aren't being funded. Those risks aren't being covered for from that perspective.
1: Are you getting any glee from the Transport Minister or the state government about this?
11: Look, the thing is, I've got to be honest, you know, everyone that we're talking to here, Chris, oh, we acknowledge, yeah, it's not right, it's got to be fixed, but nobody knows how to do or what to do. And what we're thrilled about, Chris, is that finally everything that we've been calling for has now been recognised in a formal way through the Legislative Council's Upper House inquiry into the CTP review. And they actually made the first recommendation was to move taxis and rideshare into the same class, and do it within 6 months. But more importantly, this same issue exists in Queensland, same issue exists in Victoria, and they've done it. They've done exactly that. They've recognised the issue and they've acted.
1: So New South Wales needs to catch up.
11: Absolutely, Chris. And at the moment, it's just been in the too hard basket. But finally, I do believe there is work going on, but we just need that to be formally recognised and we need to get on with it. And because the other thing is, just quickly, Chris, is when we're talking about the inequities, the first casualty that we're seeing in taxis are wheelchair accessible taxis. The fact that it costs over $120,000 to put a wheelchair taxi on already, well, that's going to be the first casualty to come off the road or not get renewed each year because the operators are just struggling to be able to meet those costs.
1: So, I'm hearing you. Nick, thank you very much for clarifying all of that. You keep campaigning and make sure New South Wales government catches up with its fellow governments across Australia. Thank you.
11: Thank you so much, Chris.
1: No problem. CEO of the New South Wales Taxi Council. Interesting indeed. Marie, go ahead.
12: Thank you for taking my call, Chris, and thank you to all the callers that ring you and talk about the things that matter. Nothing matters at the moment to me more than this country. She's in trouble. Now, if age is a state of mind, is it all right to have a selective memory when you get into politics? What I'm alluding to, Chris, your memory's nothing wrong with it. Do you remember the Melbourne bushfires?
1: Yep.
12: All those homes that were burnt down. One man chopped his tree down so it wouldn't fall on his home. And what happened? The Greens took him to court. How come you're talking about all the forests that are going and I haven't heard the Greens open their mouth?
1: No. They're no longer a party for the environment, Marie. They've long since, you know, relinquished that and they're now the party of communism.
12: Chris, I had a tree that was bothering my neighbour and she's such a lovely neighbour. She said it would uproot the Colobon fence, fall down and my dog would get out. I got a few quotes. The cheapest I could get was $800 from John the Tree Loper. Did a perfect job. Took the stump, the thing. And I'm thinking, if I've paid $800 for one tree, what are the Australian people paying to have the forests removed?
1: Yes.
12: And look what they're paying our farmers to do that on their land.
1: Interesting.
12: Possibly to resist. The farmers are all we've got to feed this nation. Our doctors, our nurses, does anyone say anything about the Defence Force? Thank God for Gina that gave them something so that when they retire, there's somewhere for them to go. They used to have a hospital once, was Liverpool. Stand up, Australia. Thank you for listening to us. We don't ring up to hear ourselves. I'm concerned about my country. I'm 88, and I just love the country, and it's wonderful to hear the people that spend the time to get onto your program, not to whinge and whine, but to stand up for what we've got while it's still ours. Thank you.
1: These are productive and constructive criticisms. They're necessary if you desire change, Marie, and you continually give us what we need. Thank you very much for your call.
12: Thank you so much.
1: No problem. Davo, go ahead.
13: Listening to things, I've got a farm the other side of Charleville. I'm sort of seeding at the moment, and I was listening to these guys say there's 15 shots to put a horse down. Now, apparently they're shooting with 308 or 7.62, which are pretty common crackers out there. Now, the thing is, I have to trim up a you know, the ruse and occasionally the odd sort of cattle beast goes down and hurt, and we kill a lot of feral pigs. And we use 308. Now, look, if you have to use more than two shots to put them down, you must be a pretty average sort of shot. So where do you...
1: No, it's the calibre that doesn't put them down, apparently.
13: Well, no, because I just looked it up before, as I'm cruising around Sydney. Apparently they're using 7.62, you know, which is 308, you know, which is a good-sized cracker. So, thing is, I had a bit of trouble with feral pigs going back about 12 months ago, so I got professional shooters in with the helicopter. There was only ever one shot with those boys, eh? You know, so whether they've just got the rangers or the office girls flying around the chopper. No, but, you know, anybody that's half a shot, you know, there was these guys in these choppers, but these guys could drive nails at 100 yards.
1: Yeah, this is, there's something wrong here, and the fact that they won't agree to film what they're doing, so we've got something on record, is just, it just stinks to me, Davo.
13: Yeah, what they've got to do is they've got to get professional shooters that do this for a regular basis, and they know what they're doing. They get the chopper pilots, the usually ex-mustering pilots, who know how to get down really low and skip along. Horses run straight, so they're not hard to shoot at the best of times.
1: Yeah.
13: So...
1: All right, Davo, thank you very much. That just adds more confusion to what's going on at Mount Kosciuszko, doesn't it? The way he described what could be done with that calibre. Why isn't it being done? And how accurate can you be from a moving helicopter? I've been in scores of helicopter trips when I was a reporter at 7 and 9. Scores of them. I can't believe that you would use a helicopter to shoot a horse as opposed to doing it on the ground. Don't get it. Richard, One Nation, go ahead.
14: Okay, yes, thank you. Look, I believe One Nation is rising up as a result of the general population's dissatisfaction with the two major parties.
1: Yeah. Yeah, I'm not disputing that.
14: My point is, okay, I think the problem in politics today is quite possibly the 150, 200-year-old Westminster parliamentary system of government. We're not getting and solidarity within the major parties. That's my point. If you think about it, okay, you either have, it's either A or a B. You don't have any choice. You go with the policies of the party in power, and they do anything to hold on to that power. You don't have, your local member doesn't represent you. Mm. He's just a number within a political party.
1: Yeah, I think you're right, Richard. I think you're quite true. I've got to run, Richard. I'm sorry. I've got a guest on the other end of the line who I'll get to right after a break. Bree O'Brien coming up next.
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3: Denza Park, bus broken down Elizabeth Drive, westbound near Cowpaster Road. If you're going to the south coast, a serious crash just south of Nowra. Princess Highway closed, diversions are in place. 40 Winks, end of financier sales on now. 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
1: Well, as you may have heard on the program late yesterday, an Australian renter, a tenant, was told to take down her Australian flag before a routine property inspection because the owner feared the house might become a target, that somehow the flag could be deemed to be racist. What country are these people living in? Bree O'Brien posted her frustration online. And I tell you what, Australians have responded in force, not only online, but on this program as well. Bree joins me right now. Bree O'Brien, welcome to the program.
22: Thanks so much. Hello.
1: Can you believe the reaction to your post?
22: Oh, I am in complete shock. Honestly, I was not expecting it to reach as far as it has. And to be honest, I was expecting to have to reply to some more controversial comments rather than receive so much support.
1: Isn't that interesting? And the kind of response you've got, can you give us an example of it? What have people written to you about and said?
22: Yeah, the amount of direct messages that I've had of people sharing that they've had the similar experience, that people are noticing that it's happening to more people that aren't saying anything about it. And I just can't believe it's taken me to say something for everyone else to start speaking up. It just goes to show that everyone is feeling the same thing.
1: You know, you made a really good point in what you posted about no one ever, ever complains about someone flying a Palestinian flag. No one ever, ever complains about someone flying a pride flag. But for some reason, we've got into this woke zone in this country where the Australian flag is somehow racist. It's bunkum.
22: Yeah, I don't understand it either. You only have to look as far as like the recent riots, for example. You know, people are straight burning the Australian flag with no consequences. You look as far as our correctional system here, that correction officers, they're allowed to wear a pride badge, they're allowed to have an Aboriginal badge on their uniform, and yet they are not allowed to have an Australian badge.
1: And when you think about how proud Americans are to fly the American flag, I don't understand why we're so off it.
22: No, I don't understand. I would love to know from the owner herself, who does she think is going to be the target? Who is going to be doing this threat or this damage to the house? What are we scared of?
1: That's interesting. Have you heard at all from the real estate agent or the owner since your post?
22: No, we haven't. We still haven't had an email response. We had an attempted phone call where we just said, look, I'm sorry, I'm actually at work. I'm really busy. Would you be able to just respond to our email? And nothing.
1: So what was in your email?
22: So our email was very clear, very professional, basically just asking for them to provide to us either the legislation or the policy or where in our rental lease does it state that we can't have the flag up?
1: Good, John.
22: And if they can't provide that, we just were asking for a written statement to let us know that we can have the flag up so that if anything was to be brought up again in the future, we have that in writing that we are allowed to have it up.
1: Bree, you just stay there, listen in. Mark has phoned through. I was inundated yesterday with callers who had their own view about this kind of approach to the Australian flag. Mark is the first cab off the rank. Go ahead, Mark.
0: How are you, mate?
1: Good, thank you. Bree is listening too.
0: Bree, you listening?
22: Yes. Hi, Mark.
0: Hi, Gun. How are you? My grandfather fought in Changi. He was a prisoner of war there, and he's on the archives photo that you get shown every year at the... Well, grandfather was a light horseman
1: right.
0: as well, and they all and he also had the Brumbies that we're talking about. The reasoning being why that's happened is one thing, the voice to Parliament. That's where it all started. Yeah. The divisiveness about just being Australian, it had nothing to do about our colony coming to Australia and hurting Aboriginals. That's where it's all started. And it's gone into schools.
22: Mm-hmm.
0: Teach about my grandfather overseas fighting, you know, my grandfather with the Changi prisoner of war, they didn't teach that.
1: Yeah.
0: They've taught about the stolen generation and we all should be ashamed of it. Now, if you go to America, as much as what some of them did to the American Indians, they're still proud of their heritage.
1: Yeah, very true, Mark.
22: Yeah.
1: And the other thing is, Bree, you've got the Sydney Harbour Bridge with an Australian flag and an Aboriginal flag. Why we need two flags on the Australian Sydney Harbour Bridge, I've got no idea. And then you've got the Prime Minister standing in front of an Australian flag with the Torres Strait Islander flag and the Aboriginal flag. It's divisive, don't you think?
22: Yeah, well, I thought that, you know, this whole, like, trying to reconcile and make up for our wrongs, weren't there wanting to be a unity? We're only creating more and more divisiveness.
1: Yeah, I couldn't agree more. Go, you good thing. Well done for what you've done, and you've got a lot of support. Don't worry.
22: Thanks so much.
1: Good on you. Bree O'Brien, fantastic to hear her this morning. Ray on the Gold Coast, go ahead. Ah, Ray. See, this is happening. They get some people get a little bit nervous when they first go to wear and they press the wrong button and put us on hold. Richard, you fly the flag, do you?
4: I do. I want to talk about Sergeant Breyer if I quickly can after that. Yeah, I fly the flag. I flew it on Monday for the Queen's King's birthday. I've got a 5-metre steel alloy flagpole. I've got a hole which I cover over in the garden. And I put it up and I've got the rigging for it and I got a neighbour next door who doesn't like it. The bottom line is they take it up and put it back down and I keep it up. And even better, I've got a federal MP who's one of the three flaggers and I've got a state MP who lives in the area and they have to drive up the street. One of them has to drive past our place and I know that it gives him the you-know-what as he goes up the street.
1: Why?
4: I don't know. Well, if you could answer the question why you serve in the Australian Parliament or the State Parliament, you take the taxpayers of New South Wales and the federal taxpayers' money and you swear allegiance to this country to the heirs of our federation, I don't understand why you take this oath and you... You don't like the flag.
1: Oh, it's got me beat. And when you think about what we are as a country, what great climate we have, what great space we have, what great coastline we have, what, laconic personalities we have, we should be proud of what we have, and the flag represents who we are.
4: Well, it will continue to fly on our house, in the garden, whenever I seem fit. And if some council, whatever, wants to take me to court, I'll be ringing you.
1: Good. You do that. Richard, I've got to get to a break, but thank you very much for your call.
21: 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Sydney traffic.
3: Kimball crash on the Pacific Highway northbound has been cleared and the M1 out of Sydney. Good run up to the Central Coast. At Denza Park bus broken down Elizabeth Drive westbound approaching Cowpasture Road. 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I'm Ian Wallace, 2SM. 1269.
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6: Good morning, I'm Diane Coveney-Garland. Accused Bondi killer Naveed Akram has been handed an additional 19 charges in relation to the terrorist attack on December 14 last year. The 24-year-old was already facing 59 charges, including 15 counts of murder, 40 of attempted murder, and committing a terrorist act. The additional charges include 10 counts of shootout with intent to murder, 6 of discharging a firearm with intent to resist arrest, and 3 of causing wounding or grievous bodily harm with intent to murder. The affordability crisis in New South Wales is reshaping the face of poverty. A growing number of people are being forced to skip meals, delay medical care, or sacrifice essentials. Council of Social Services CEO Cara Varian says it's drawing working families and middle income earners into poverty at an alarming rate.
7: Basic needs are no longer affordable, and people are having to make dangerous trade-offs. 63% of people living in poverty can't always afford to pay their utility bills, which is a sharp increase from 50% in 2023. And almost half of the people that are living in poverty are having to skip meals on a weekly basis.
6: Prime Minister Anthony Albanese is calling for a permanent ceasefire in the Middle East. Rhys Sullivan reports.
8: The conflict between the United States and Iran has taken another turn this morning, with the US military confirming it has begun launching strikes against Iran at the direction of President Donald Trump. Speaking to the ABC, Mr. Albanese says he is very worried about the human and economic impact of the war, both within the region and across the globe, and reiterated Australia wants to see a permanent ceasefire. He was also asked if the cut to the fuel excise, which was more than halved in March as a response to the conflict, would be extended beyond its expiry later this month, saying the government will make an assessment on it in the near future. Mr. Albanese also attempted to dodge questions on house prices after financial services company Morgan Stanley forecast national prices could fall by as much as 10%, saying the government believes prices will continue to rise but at a slower rate. At Parliament House, Canberra, Rhys Sullivan, Super Radio Network News.
6: A reportable child sex offender missing from Queensland has been located interstate. A post on the Daniels Law Queensland website was made about the man prior to him being found. The website allows members of the public to access information about convicted child sex offenders who are on Queensland's Child Protection Register. Neil Danaher is being farewelled this afternoon at a state funeral at the Melbourne Cricket Ground. Tens of thousands of people, including the Prime Minister, are expected to attend the service. Mr. Danaher died last month after a 13-year battle with motor neurone disease. In sport, the Broncos are determined they've five-game losing streak will be broken when they take on the Rabbitohs tomorrow night, but they'll be playing without several key members who are on Origin duty, and Pat Carrigan and Giamat Shibasaki are out through injury. While the Rabbitohs will have Lachlan Hubner in place of skipper Cameron Murray, Jai Arrow's been named at number 23 to mark his retirement. Gary Ablett Jr.'s been inducted into the AFL Hall of Fame. The dual premiership player scored nearly 450 goals during his career. He says he went into it worried he'd be constantly compared to his father.
9: To be able to play at the top level for 19 years, I probably didn't believe that when I got there as a 17-year-old. I think I was at the 89 grand final as a 5-year-old. Obviously watched the other grand finals as well.
6: In finance, the All Ordinaries is up 17 points at 8,842, $1.7022. 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Partly cloudy with a high chance of showers and northerly winds. We're heading for top temperatures of 23 in the city, 22 in the west. Looking ahead, a few showers tomorrow and Friday, cloudy Saturday. Right now it's 21 in the city, 18 at Bankstown, 16 at Penrith and 17 at Richmond. That's the latest news. Now Chris Smith across Australia on 2SM.

As I indicated to you on the program yesterday, Donald Trump was furious when a rain-soaked television interview with NBC in Wisconsin came to an abrupt end because the former president stormed off set mid-conversation, as you probably realise. Well, our satirist Moxo has uncovered some previously unaired audio from after the walk-off that the network never

0: President Trump, thanks for joining me.
1: The pleasure's all yours. You know, you people are very lucky to have me, to get me like this. I'm a very busy man. I got a lot to do. There's not a lot of time, and I got people at me all the time. I got things to do. I got countries to invade. God knows, I got people's lives to save. You know, I got to do all that stuff. But anyway, you're welcome.
0: Oh, okay. Where was I? Oh, yes. Now, this war situation in Iran, you said that it would all be over. Have you failed?
1: Failed? Absolutely not. It's a question of diplomacy, and that's what I do. I'm a deal maker. I'm transactional. I'm in the middle of making a deal, and we're making great progress. So, you know, I'm happy with how it's all coming along. It's what I do.
0: You seem to be at odds with President Netanyahu. That relationship really has deteriorated. Do you feel like you failed in influencing him?
1: No, like anyone else. You know, people have issues. It's what happens. You know, Bibi and I are really good friends, and we're still working towards a productive outcome for this. It's all happening. Don't worry about it. It's all good.
0: President Trump, what is your view in what should happen in Lebanon? Clearly, Israel keeps bombing Hezbollah targets in there without the consent of the Lebanese government. I understand that you are wanting Israel to stop. Is that correct?
1: Well, you know, I'd like it to stop, and I've had harsh words with the Israeli president, but, you know, they're bad people at Hezbollah. They're really bad people, and we need to keep on top of them.
0: Okay, Mr. President, another question. Now, you were playing golf against Saddam Hussein 25 years ago, and you were alleged to have taken a free drop on a shot that clearly should have been a penalty. It was on the fourth hole at Mar-a-Lago. What have you got to say about that?
1: Are you kidding me? I've had enough of this. Get this microphone up. You're attacking me. You haven't talked about this before. How dare you? You're bringing up old news like this. You know, you're all crooks. You're crooks, NBC, you're crooks, CNN, you're crooks, ABC, you're crooks. Sesame Street's full of crooks. Everything's full of crooks. And you know what? You're a crook. I've had it with this. I've had it with this interview. I'm going. I'm leaving. Now that's it. How do I get this thing off me? Get it off.
0: No. President Trump. I came all the way from Wisconsin in the rain. In the rain. Please, don't go.
1: Oh, babe. I left you standing in the rain. Nope, that's it. I'm going to go. I'm gone. But anyway, I've got to fly because I've got a three-way hookup in Pyongyang with Jin Kwak Kong and Kim Jong-lang.
0: So why will you be there?
1: Well, we're all playing a game of golf afterwards, and I've prearranged a win for me.
2: Thank you, Moxo. I knew the truth was not in the tape that we saw yesterday. Paul, hi.
3: Yeah, g'day, Chris. I'm a cab driver. I was listening to an old mate this morning going on about the industry with the 10 cents a kilometre. I'm not so sure about that, to be honest. The other thing he was banging on about was we could pull up in no stopping zones. Well, I think the highway patrol would love to hear that.
2: Yeah, no one's allowed to pull up in a no-stopping zone.
3: No. And, mate, look, we in the industry, we don't mind, other people coming into the industry, as long as it's a level playing field. We don't have competition at all.
2: Yeah.
3: It's just that, like, you know, it's true about the cost of green slips and what have you. Like, I'm on a 60% no claim bonus with my taxi. I haven't had an accident in, 15 years. But my I've just had to pay it. It's $3,400. Just
2: what, insurance or green slip?
3: No, that's just the insurance on the car.
2: Right.
3: And when I had a little bit of a whinge to the insurance broker, they said, well, look, they said, you are a good customer of ours. We don't want you to leave, but if you came to us now and we didn't know you, it'd be $4,200.
2: Yeah, yeah. And then if you've got a business model like that, where you've got to fork out that amount for green slips, et cetera, and insurance, you'd like to be thinking that you could work harder and longer to recoup the money, but even that is impossible. You've only got a 14-hour limit, haven't you?
3: Exactly. Once you use your PIN number and you log in, that's it, mate. And look, I'll be honest with you, I don't really know anyone that does 14 hours. I mean, like, I I start at 6 in the morning. I'm normally home by about 4 in the afternoon. You know, and that's enough for me, you know. But, you know, it's just like, it's just, look, the other thing that old mate didn't tell you too is he could be driving for Didi 1 minute and do his 8, 12, 14 hours or whatever, and then go and drive for Uber.
2: Yeah, that's a good point. I don't understand why the system has been changed so the playing field is more level in places like Queensland and Victoria, and New South Wales is so far behind.
3: I know. And the other thing too is the young girl that was allegedly, I think last week, up on the Lower North Shore that was attacked by a Didi driver.
2: Yeah.
3: They caught him out at the international. I don't know whether he's trying to get out of the country or what have you, but mate, I get taxi passengers have been saying this for ages, mate. Why don't they have cameras like taxis?
2: Yeah.
3: Because what might happen? Allegedly, old mate might say, "Oh no, I didn't touch that young girl."
2: Yeah.
3: It's he say her say, you know. And the other thing that old mate said this morning about bus lanes. Could you imagine if rideshare had access to bus lanes? Every man and his dog would be putting Uber stickers on the back window.
2: Yes, exactly. Everyone would. But going back to the cameras, this is a real lesson for women in particular. If you want evidence of what's going on in your cab or your Uber, you go with a cab, you go with a taxi, you don't go with an Uber because they don't have cameras and you can't prove your point if you get into trouble.
3: Absolutely. Well, just one other thing, just a minor thing, but like I had a go at an Uber driver one day. He was out at St Mary's on the cab rank. And I said, mate, you're not supposed to be on the cab rank. And I said, why are you? And I said, how about getting out off your backside and helping this old lady put her shopping in the boot? And you know what the old lady said to me? She said, no, they don't have to. She said, it's not part of their regulation. They're not regulated. There's the problem.
2: You're right.
3: I'd lose my brief, mate.
2: Yeah, you're right. Paul, good to get your call, mate. Thank you for adding to that conversation.
3: Thanks, mate. Sorry if I'm a bit blowing up about it, but, mate, it's just not right.
2: You know? No, it's not. It should be a level playing field in New South Wales as it is in Queensland, as it is in Victoria. Thanks very much for your call. Pete is in Bankstown. Go ahead, Pete.
4: Yeah, hello, Chris.
2: Good, thank you.
4: My call. Yeah, I put up an Australian flag out the front of my place at Christmas time. I'm proud, you know, I'm so proud. I love watching it, you know.
2: Fly.
4: Move in the wind. And the only reason I did it, because, like, as you know, Bankstown is full of Muslims and Palestinians, and I see all these Palestinian flags out the front of their houses, and I think, well, you know, I'm going to fly the Australian flag. So I bought myself one. And
2: have you ever had a problem with flying it?
4: No, I'm
2: good.
4: Come past, they give me some people. Some of them give me filthy looks, and I just couldn't care less. You know,
2: why would they give you filthy looks? Like, you either come to the country and embrace the country, or you don't come to the country at all.
4: Well, exactly right. But I think if they're going to fly their, it should be a law. If you're going to fly your country flag, you must have the Australian flag flying beside it. If you're going to put a Palestinian flag up, you must have an Australian flag also.
2: Mm.
4: I think that's what should be done.
2: Yeah, I don't know about that, but I do know that, you know, why would you come to a country and not like the country and not like its flag, or you're only here to suck off the country?
4: Yeah, well, mate, I witnessed that a lot here in my street. Yeah, they've got disabled parking labels in their windscreen, and they're only like 30 years old. Mm. You know, how do you get a disabled label on your car, you know, at 30 years old? Like, yeah, it's just, yeah, unbelievable here in Bankstown. And what do you know the outcome on the time for prayer at the Lakemba Mosque, Chris? Because I rang Tony Burke's office.
2: No, there's no outcome on the second submission to broadcast calling of prayers yet.
4: Because it was meant to be, it was put through yesterday, I think. That's what I was told.
2: Oh, was it? I'll check on I think it's, what is it? Bankstown, Canterbury Bankstown Council, isn't it?
4: Yeah.
2: Yeah, okay. We'll put in a call. We'll put in a call now to try and find out whether there's been a result.
4: Yes.
2: All right, mate. Thank you very much for that. Wade is on the line. Hi, Wade.
5: Good morning, Chris. How you going?
2: Good, thanks.
5: That's good, mate. You're doing a great job.
6: Thank you.
5: Your dream alive.
6: Yeah, thank you.
5: I recently sold a house in the Northern Rivers just at Christmas time, and my real estate, and I've got a big Australian flag flying there, very proud, and my real estate agent said maybe I should remove the flag prior to the open houses because that may be offensive to some.
2: Oh, offensive. Not racist, but offensive.
5: Yes. To some of the clients that may be coming to look at the house.
2: What idiot said that to you?
5: My real estate agent.
2: And how old was the real estate agent?
5: My behalf. Pardon?
2: How old is the real estate agent?
5: 35.
2: Well, what a sad reflection on that bloke's or that woman's upbringing.
5: Yes, I thought the same. And I actually said to her, hang on a minute, I'm a very patriotic Australian. I will continue to fly my flag. It will not be coming down under any circumstance.
2: Good on you.
5: And if the people that didn't like it, well, they're not eligible to buy the house off me anyway.
2: That goes one step too far. But anyway, it's up to you.
5: And I also had a Casper house across the road for young Indigenous people. And quite often they'd come over and tell me they were going to burn my house down and my flag for flying the Australian flag.
2: Did they? Did they really? Because you are proud of your country and you fly the flag, and they prefer to hate the Australian flag that was supposed to all be represented by, because they're Indigenous? Is that how they thought?
5: That is correct. And after probably about 8 months of living there, I actually got them on side, and they used to come actually sit in my driveway, and I used to explain to them why you shouldn't be like they were towards the Australian flag, because we're all underneath one umbrella, one country, and we're all together here.
2: And you know what? If there hadn't been an arrival by the English, they would be dying at 33 years of age. That was the mortality rate back then. What we've got in a short space of time in this country is that we've rocketed to a first world country where opportunities are immense. Wealth is within reach, and health outcomes have improved dramatically. They should be very thankful for those.
5: That's right. Too right, they should be.
2: Good on you, Wade. Thank you very much for that. I just wanted to mention, before I get to a break and take more of your calls, Virgin Australia has decided to expand its pets in cabin flights to Adelaide from June 23, making the city the fourth destination on the airline's pet-friendly network. Have you travelled with your pet yet? Owners of small dogs and cats will have the option of taking their pet on board on flights to Melbourne and the Gold Coast at a cost of $149 on top of their owner's fare, of course. Pet-friendly services also operate between Melbourne and the Sunshine Coast. Have you used one of these services yet with your dog, with your cat? They've got to be small, but have you used it? Do you know what will happen if you have to evacuate that aircraft? There are only about 40 evacuations of aircraft around the world and something like 40 million flights. So the likelihood is that you won't have to evacuate. But if you do, you've got to leave your dog and cat behind. Are you prepared to do that? Give us a call on 13 12 69.
7: 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Sydney traffic.
8: T4th, bus broken down, Manly Road, Lane 1, eastbound, just past the Spit Bridge. If you're going to the south coast, a serious crash just south of Narra, Princes Highway closed. 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
1: Chris, countries have flags to serve an instant visual representation of the identity, sovereignty, and values of a country. So if you allow people to fly whatever bloody flag they want within this country, then you're dividing the country and you have no bloody idea who you are. So there should never be any flag other than the official Australian flag flown, full stop. And until such time as we do that, we're divided.
0: Yeah, interesting point, Brad. What about flying flags for football teams, etc.?

0: flags apart from your national flag.
1: About a flag that represents the country.
0: Yeah, all right.
1: I'm talking about a flag that represents a footy team.
0: Yeah. Okay, all right. Thank you, Brad. Appreciate your call. I can't believe that barbecues galore will be shut down in Australia. I looked at this on the news last night. And if you don't know, the outdoor retailer Barbecues Galore will shut 62 stores nationwide, 500 job losses after a rescue deal collapsed. A deed of company arrangement proposal from its primary lender, Gordon Brothers, will not proceed because of an inability to agree on commercial trading terms with suppliers. In other words, they couldn't come to an agreement on debt. 33 stores in New South Wales, 19 in Victoria, 18 in Queensland, 14 in WA, 5 in South Australia, 3 in Tassie, 2 in the ACT and 1 in Northern Territory, all to be closed. How does a barbecue retailer not make a buck in barbecue-obsessed Australia? Is it about cheap Chinese imports? Could be. But that's just a shocker. We are obsessed with barbecues. As a matter of fact, it's an essential part of our culture, barbecuing. And yet, Barbecues Galore can't make a business work selling barbecues in Australia. That's just amazing to me. Can you shed some light on that? 13 12 69. Peter, go ahead.
2: Good morning, Chris. Thank you very much for having me on this morning. I'm going to have to stop listening to your show. I get that worked up with all the different things. I ring up about one thing, and by the time I get on, I'm talking about something else. So let's start this morning off with Blackout Bowen. He's in Germany.
0: Yeah.
2: What's he doing in bloody Germany? I could have gone with him and translated. Guten Morgen, ja, danke. Auf Wiedersehen.
0: Yeah, no, because he's the president of negotiations for COP31 in Turkey, which has got nothing to do with Australia, but he's in Germany saying we should all rely on solar panels and wind turbines, and then we wouldn't be susceptible to supply chain problems with oil. That was his contribution overnight.
2: Listen, Chris, last week I told you what the story was. We're going to have blackouts. Get ready. Westinghouse generators are on special. Come and get them. You can buy Westinghouse generators. You can go and buy one from Bunnings. You can go to Go and Tools for Us or whatever the company is. I'm disappointed to hear Barbecues Galore are going to close their doors because they're one of the best companies out there when you walk in to deal with them.
0: Yeah.
2: It's just the tip of the bloody iceberg. People, wake up. Now, you had a guy on there this morning talking about Labor and how they formed and what happened and two-party, and this is why we only have two-party and the Libs will be gone. They're still saying, these commentators and these experts, they're still saying when Pauline becomes the real opposition. Pauline is the real opposition.
0: Yeah.
2: Up in South Australia. It's got to happen. Now, listen, she will hold the balance of power because Angus has got no other thing. He knows now. We told him weeks and weeks ago when I got on air and I said, Angus, you're going to have to fight. He's not fighting hard enough. Hang on, we'll bring Tony back. We'll bring the old push fight rider back. He'll come back. Tony's going to do a tour now. I don't know what that's about. It'll be another tour around the country. Listen, Chris, come on. Tell these people that you get on the show. It's real, people. It's happening.
0: Yeah.
2: It's happening in England. It's happening in New Zealand. You know, the New Zealand Prime Minister stood up the other day in their mates, brothers, we're best of pals, New Zealand, Australia. We could do so much more with that country, with our neighbouring neighbours, and we stuff it up every time. Because you know why? Our Foreign Minister is Penny Gone Wong.
0: That's funny. Pete, it is funny, but you've got to laugh, otherwise you cry.
2: Oh, mate, it's driving me nuts. Like, I've got mates of mine that are parking trucks up because they still can't afford to buy the fuel. They can't get work now because they've said, hang on, let's just go and have a holiday until we sort this mess out, thinking it was going to be 3 weeks. It's now 3 months.
0: Yeah.
2: People are going broke on a daily basis.
0: Yeah.
2: More insolvencies under this Labor government than ever, ever before. And you know what? You go along to the doctor and you say, hey, I'm really stressed out about this. And the doctor says, oh, hang on a minute, we might be able to get onto some form and you can get some help. Well, listen, it's the government have got to start helping local businesses. It's the government have got to stop helping communities. It's the government that's got to stop the divide.
0: Well said, Peter.
2: Just incredible.
0: Well said. Good to hear from you. Glad you got it off your chest and you make a great deal of sense. Thank you.
3: Thanks, Chris.
0: All right, good on you. Yeah, they're the opposition already. Have a look at the latest.

0: News poll. The coalition are goners. We're coming up to 11:30 on the East Coast. Good to have your company this morning. We'll talk about what's been going on in Belfast overnight. The place has gone mad because of a terrible, terrible attack by a Sudanese national. And the people of Belfast have just said they've had enough of immigrants who misbehaved. So we'll talk about that right after a break.
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2: Dolores, Centenary Drive, busy going northbound. The right bridge looking okay in both directions. And C4, the bus has broken down Manly Road, lane 1 eastbound, just past the Spit Bridge. 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I'm Ian Wallace with the latest traffic on 2SM 1269.
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0: Diane, what's happening?
10: Thanks, Chris. Accused Bondi killer is facing more charges. Multiple government agencies, potentially the victims of a data breach. Two people dead after a crash on the South Coast and Serena Williams back on court. We'll have those stories and more at the top of the hour.
0: Thank you very much for that, Diane. Have a listen to this. A trans row has erupted over Wonder Woman. After the people at DC created a new version of the iconic superhero. Created as a female superhero in the male-dominated comic book world, Wonder Woman has become one of the most recognisable and enduring female icons of our time. Now, DC Comics, well, they've done their dash this time. They're revealing a new version of the character in what the publisher describes as a trans power fantasy miniseries. In this series, centered around girl power, the openly trans DC character, that is biological man, her name is Dreamer, is found taking Wonder Woman's place in an alternative reality universe. The first issue of Justice League, Dream Girls, has been released as part of DC's annual Pride publishing initiative. Of course it has. Now, Wonder Woman was essentially designed to be the perfect woman. Why do we have to use a biological man to take the place of a perfect woman? As you know, Wonder Woman has been saving the world for more than 80 years. Created by William Moulton Marston in 1941, the purpose of the character was very clear: to be a powerful female hero capable of standing alongside Superman and Batman. Julia Williams, a founding member of Scene in Publishing, an organisation monitoring trans activism in literature, said, "Wonder Woman mythology is replete with feminist references, some obvious, some not. It is a shame," she says, "that DC Comics wish to erase the very thing which Marston sought to promote." Supporters of the storyline argue that the comic does not replace Wonder Woman, but instead presents an alternative reality interpretation intended to expand transgender representation within the comics. Talk about overstepping the mark. As you've been hearing in the news all day, protesters have set fire to a bus in Belfast as disorder flared at an anti-immigration demonstration organised in response to Monday night's stabbing attack in the city. Now, you can imagine why people were angry. They overstepped the mark by setting bins alight, the bus alight, and all sorts of other ugly actions. Three cars were also set on fire. But this goes back to a man who you may have seen on television news last night, who's now been arrested on suspicion of the Belfast knife attack. He's been charged with attempted murder. The 30-year-old, who is Sudanese, he's a Sudanese national, has been charged with possession of an article with a blade or point in a public place and making threats to kill. He's due to appear at Belfast Magistrates Court tonight. Now, police and political leaders have appealed for calm, but this bloke was trying to cut the head off his victim. And his victim is now in a critical condition in hospital with eye injuries, injuries to his neck, etc., and his face. Unbelievable stuff. And now people in Belfast have gone berserk because they're saying, why do we have people from that part of the world who misbehave in such a terrible way? Trying to slit the throat and cut the head off a person in the street. Well, English comedian Katie Hopkins can always find something to laugh about, even from the most serious of news.
11: Breaking news here on Planet Crazy, here in batshit bonkers Britain. First up, the BBC reports that a man was taken to hospital with serious injuries after a stabbing in Belfast. Let me just correct that for you, BBC, shall I? A white man is in hospital with life-threatening injuries because a stabby black illegal tried to chop his head off in the street with a small knife. He was sawing at the man's neck as the man was groaning, and now he's in hospital. A woman who witnessed the attack had to be taken to hospital herself because she was in deep shock at seeing such a horror on the streets of Northern Ireland. In other news, over in America, a referee from Somalia has been banned entry, his name Omar Artan, because of Trump's excellent immigration policy. And you may say, oh, that poor referee, oh, that poor man. Yes, but here's how great immigration policy works. You may keep out a couple of good guys, but what you also keep out is the stabby bastards who come here to try and chop our heads off. And finally, in a genius move, Tata Steel shut all of its blast furnaces in Wales because we need to save the planet and we mustn't burn oil or gas, despite it being there under the sea, just sitting there. And they said they were going to open an electric arc furnace, which would be so much better because, of course, electricity is made by the farting of penguins and the flapping of the wings of butterflies and the baaing of newly born lambs. But any the which way, Tata Steel have now realised that because the UK doesn't burn oil or gas anymore, and because renewables don't really work, we haven't got the electricity that we need in order to make the electric arc furnace work. So it seems like we maybe do need oil and gas after all. That's it, my darlings. Everything's normal. Batshit Bonkers Britain.
0: She's so funny. She's very good. Makes her point with a sledgehammer, doesn't she? Jack is on the open line, 13 12 69. Morning to you, Jack.
12: Morning, Chris. How are you?
0: Good, thank you.
12: Look, I've just, and this, please call me up if you think I'm being too severe, but I've just got my thing from the ATO regarding my tax that I have to pay for the year. And, you know, and where the money's going to be going to. And top of the thing is welfare, and it's sort of, I guess it's a blanket carbon copy of what everyone would be receiving. But I think that, and I know it probably seems severe, but I think the next rule for the next federal election should be, unless you're paying tax, you don't get to vote. And I would like to see where how things fit, you know, line up then, because...
0: Well, you know, can I just add, that would be in a perfect world, but then we would be accused of discriminating against those who don't work. But, Jack, I couldn't agree with you more.
12: Well, I'm a farmer from the southwest slopes of New South Wales, and I don't think I've ever seen people more disillusioned at the moment in where we're going, what's happening, the next generation, the current generation, the older generation... It is just ridiculous on where we're heading, the where we're going to be in, you know, a few years. It's really, really worrying.
0: And well, I couldn't agree with you more, because we've got productivity at zero and the government doing nothing to pick it up. We've got spending on renewables, which can't supply us 24/7 power, no matter which way you want to cut it. We've got this massive spending to the trillions of dollars that the government won't put a price on. That, to me, is criminal. And we've got major parties that lie to us at every opportunity just to keep power. We're being run into the ground, whichever way you look at it, Jack.
12: Yeah, no, that's it. And I'm just, you know, you wake up in the morning going to work and you're so stressed. You stress, you know, our own children. And we push them into it following, you know, we're fifth or sixth generation farmers. You discourage them from coming back doing this. Like, you know, it's just, I'm really, you know, you wake up now, you're very, very concerning. And I'm someone that's normally very easygoing. And, you know, just the things happen and work hard. And but I can just see that, you know, it's, that's the way out, unless something happens dramatically, and I mean ASAP.
0: Yeah, well, we like to support those who aren't working their guts out, but for those who are working their guts out, they can fend for themselves. That seems to be the philosophy.
12: Well, that's it. So they'll be fine, but it's just this, you know, and I just think, I know it might have been looking a bit severe, but unless you're paying tax, you didn't get to vote, and therefore that will eliminate...
0: Well, let's put that to other listeners. What do you think of that? If you pay tax, you get to vote. If you don't pay tax, what about people who no longer work and don't pay tax, Jack?
12: Well, I think...
0: Pensioners.
12: Pension and they have contributed, yes, absolutely.
0: So if you have paid tax, you can vote?
12: Absolutely. If you have paid tax, say if you're a... And you pay tax, then you're a certain age. But if you're currently in what we call working age, and you're not paying any tax, then I think your voting rights shouldn't be there.
0: Yeah, well, you should give priority to those who are contributing to the wealth of the country, and the wealth of the country is destined on how much is paid in income tax, usually, and other taxes. So, yeah, they deserve some kind of priority in our community.
12: Well, they should be the ones that say where we're, our direction and what's going on.
0: Yeah, I couldn't. You got me. I'll be part of that party. Thank you, Jack. Appreciate your call. What do you think? You heard what he just said? Now, it's never going to happen, because we're all going to be accused of discriminating against those who've never paid tax before. But you think about it. You are contributing to the country being able to pay for itself and pay for services. Why shouldn't those people get some kind of priority in the standing of our community? Bruce, you want to talk about the Australian flag? Go ahead.
13: Yeah, g'day, mate. You hear me all right?
0: I can hear you fine.
13: That's great. Well, I've had a flag in my front window, using it as a shade cloth over the front window for that long that it's faded, and I have to put another one up now. So I've never...
0: Well, get hold of your federal member.
13: No, I've got a spare one to go on there. It's right. I've got four cars, and three of them have the Australian flag on them.
0: Good on you.
13: One's a rally car, and the big flag in the middle of the bonnet. The one that tows it has got another one, and plus a Scottish flag on the other side. And I drive a little Japanese car, and it's got two Australian flags with red, white, and blue stripes on it. So,
0: Bruce, can you explain to people who are listening who wouldn't dare fly a flag on their property or on their car or anywhere why it's important for you to do what you do?
13: Because I enjoy the country I'm in. I'm patriotic, and I don't like the way it's been run at the moment, but that's just another thing that's going to come over time. But you've got to be proud. And when we go to the Tamworth Festival and drive up the main street and all that sort of, all the young fellas are all cheering and clapping because I've got flags on my car. Mm.
0: But there's a different mood in the city compared with the country. I don't get that same patriotism in the suburbs of Sydney.
13: Because it's too multicultural. There's too much influence from other cultures against the Australian way, and that's people are not going to speak up against.
0: Do you think... I know that there are cultures that may not be proud of the Australian flag and don't want to be part of that, but not everyone, not most of them. Most who have come to this country from a foreign land or have been born in this country and their parents have come from a foreign land, they would be proud and happy to be here. I think there's a pocket of people who are like that. But maybe I'm just thinking about the people who are proud of the country but won't fly a flag. We should.
13: But what news, and you may understand this, being in the radio and everything, what news and what ideas get spread quicker than the good news? It's bad stuff. You know, like there's controversy and all this other stuff. It gets aired out there a hell of a lot more than what praise and good things do. And that's what we live in. That's the side.
0: Yeah, we don't highlight enough what we have, you're saying.
13: Yeah, exactly right.
0: Okay. Right. All right, Bruce, thank you for being so patriotic. You keep flying those flags. Thank you for your call.
13: Have a good day, mate.
0: All right, thank you very much. Yeah, but I'm not talking about the people who hate Australia who've come here, and there are those living amongst us. I'm not talking about them. They're never going to fly an Australian flag. But what about those who are proud and are happy that Australia is Australia, irrespective of what government we have in? Why aren't they flying a flag? To the degree that Americans fly the American flag. Why not? Think about that for a second. Sydney footpaths, they're still an obstacle course, and the blind are paying the price, apparently. The Pedestrian Council of Australia chief, Harold Scrooby, has come out swinging in the Telegraph today at share hire e-bike operators, singling out Lime for particular condemnation. He's calling them slime bikes, and he says these multinationals are treating people with disabilities with utter contempt. And the numbers back him up. Vision Australia research found 90% of Sydneysiders felt less safe on footpaths because of dumped e-bikes and scooters. 62% reported an accident or near miss. 63% had tripped over one. Scrooby's solution is simple. Heavy fines, not for riders, but for the operators themselves. Couldn't agree more. City of Sydney Lord Mayor Clover Moore says councils have been pushing the New South Wales government on this since 2017 and still don't have the enforcement powers to act. That's nearly a decade of inaction. While vision impaired, and quite frankly all Sydneysiders, can't safely use their own footpaths. In Pyrmont, where we're based at 2SM, they are everywhere. They are strewn onto the roadway by, you know, across the gutter. They're laying on their sides on narrow footpaths. They are everywhere. These companies are making money on our streets, and I think it's time they were held accountable. It's a mess. It's just simply a mess. We'll take a break, and I've got a song for you. Something different this time, coming up after the break.
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2: C4th, bus broken down, Manly Road, Lane 1 eastbound, just past the Spit Bridge. And to Brighton, the Sands, no problems on the Grand Parade and General Holmes Drive in both directions. 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I'm Ian Wallace with latest traffic on 2SM. 1269.
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0: Good morning, Harry.
22: Good morning, Chris. How are you?
0: Good, thanks.
22: Hey, mate, I'm wanting to have a whinge about all these unregistered trail bikes on the road.
0: Unregistered trail bikes, all right, yep.
22: Yeah, like when is someone going to do something about it?
0: They're trail bikes for a reason. They don't go on the road, so they've got to be registered if they want to get on the road, and they should be policed.
22: Mate, I've got five or six round my suburban walls, and they just ride wherever they want. Wheels stand and pass cars and this and that. And we're at Jesmond Tab on Saturday, and two jumped on the footpath and went to miss the traffic and jumped on the footpath. If anyone would have walked out the doors, they'd have been knocked down by them.
0: And the problem is, because they're not registered, they don't have a plate, you can't identify them, and you can't report them.
22: No, they should hand us tasers and taser them off the bikes.
0: All right, okay, Harry. Thank you very much for that. Happy birthday, if you've got one today. You know who you share it with? Hip-hop singer Faith Evans, who turns 53. I wanted to play this with Puff Daddy.

I always regarded that as an ingenious adaptation of the song from Police. Just really clever. Happy birthday once again if you share it with Faith. Thank you very much for your company today. We'll do it again on the Castle of Common Sense. Same time tomorrow.

0: 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Sydney traffic.
1: Fairfield West, a crash, Cumberland Highway northbound at Hamilton Road. At Seaforth, the bus has broken down Manly Road, lane 1 eastbound just past the Spit Bridge. End of financial year is here at Amart. Saved up to 60% off a huge range of furniture. That's right, up to 60% off. Hurry into Amart today. T's and C's apply. I'm Ian Wallace with the latest traffic on 2SM. 1269.
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10: In this bulletin, further charges levelled at one of the Bondi shooters, an alleged rape in Brisbane, and in sport, the Matildas have a win. Good afternoon, I'm Diane Coveney-Garland. More charges have been laid over the Bondi Beach terror attack. Christy Warner reports.
11: Alleged shooter Naveed Akram has been hit with a host of new charges over the December attack at Bondi Beach. He's already before the courts on 15 counts of murder and 40 counts of attempted murder. And now another 19 charges have been laid, including shoot at with intent to murder and charges of grievous bodily harm. His lawyer, Leonie Gattani, says Akram is aware of the new charges.
12: But a matter of this magnitude, it's not unusual for charges, additional charges to be laid.
11: She also says there is a fair way to go with the case and is not in a position to enter any pleas on Akram's behalf. In Sydney, Christy Warner, Super Radio Network News.
10: Multiple federal government agencies have been identified as potential victims of a data breach. Rhys Sullivan reports.
13: The agencies, which include the Department of Defence, Services Australia, the ATO and the Attorney General's Department, all used transcription company VIQ Solutions sometime after 2019, a company currently facing legal action for breaching its Commonwealth contract. It's alleged the company allowed highly sensitive court files to be accessed offshore in India, and as a result, it was removed from AusTender as an approved supplier by the Australian Securities and Investment Commission in March. However, it has also been reported the Office of the Special Investigator signed a contract with VIQ in April, although the department says it had not made any payments nor received any services. Attorney General Michelle Rowland has been urged to address the situation, with her shadow, Michaela Cash, calling for an urgent forensic audit, while Greens Justice spokesperson David Shoebridge says she can no longer hide from the scandal. At Parliament House, Canberra, Rhys Sullivan, Super Radio Network News.
10: A relative of the Alameda syndicate has allegedly been targeted in a failed assassination attempt during the school pickup. At around 3 p.m. yesterday, police went to a school in Sydney's West. After reports, a man ran up to another man and teenage girl who were sitting in a car and pointed a firearm at them. News Corp reports the man had no criminal involvement and is a relative of an alleged underworld figure. Police are investigating if the suspect's gun jammed and failed to fire, as well as the incident may be linked to the so-called coconut cartel. Police are investigating a horror crash on the New South Wales south coast. A truck and car collided on the Princes Highway at Nowra this morning, killing both occupants of the car. The truck driver was flown to hospital in a serious condition after the crash at Falls Creek. There's a shortage of women in the New South Wales police force. The Herald reports around a quarter of the recent graduates are female. Police Minister Yasmin Catley says the force should look like the community it serves.
14: That, of course, includes a healthy gender balance. It's important that we have more women in the police force, and the government will continue to work hard to do that. Look, we've seen an uptick of 70% applications for new recruits to the New South Wales Police Force, which is a good thing, and that includes around about 37% of women. We need to get that number up.
10: The controversial cull of Brumbies continues in Kosciuszko National Park in southern New South Wales. The Brumbies will be culled by aerial shooters, with as many as 15 shots needed to kill one horse, mainly due to the low-calibre guns which are used. Ballistics expert and hunter Andy Mallon has told Chris Smith it's a form of animal cruelty.
15: To have to shoot 15 times, that requires reloading the gun. You know, it's quite a long time to shoot an animal 15 times. It's not a good outcome. It's not humane.
10: AFL legend and MND warrior Neil Denaher will be farewelled at a state funeral at the MCG next hour. He died last month after a 13-year battle with motor neurone disease. Tens of thousands of people are expected at the MCG, with the service beginning at 1 p.m. They include Prime Minister Anthony Albanese.
16: He led a life that was all about others. And today, I'm sure it will be a very somber, but also there'll be an element of pride and positivity and optimism from today's service, because that is how he conducted himself.
10: Police have charged a man over a sex attack on a teenage girl in Brisbane. The 16-year-old was allegedly assaulted in the early hours of May 2 near Central Station. A 49-year-old Riverview man's been arrested. He's been charged with one count each of rape and sexual assault and remanded in custody. The New South Wales government's acting to ease hospital bed block. The Commonwealth is being blamed. Health Minister Ryan Park says almost 1,300 beds are tied up by people waiting for aged care or NDIS funding.
17: Pleasingly, the proportion of triage category 2 patients with life-threatening conditions being treated on time has increased compared to the same time 3 years ago. That's improving, but a lot more work to do as we face some big challenges with 1,300 people stuck in our state's hospitals that should be in either aged care or getting NDIS support.
10: A teenage boy has been charged over a fatal jet ski crash in Sydney South. He was riding a jet ski with a 15-year-old mate on July 22 last year when it crashed in the Georges River, Sylvania, just on dusk. The other boy died at the scene while the accused was critically injured. He's been issued a court attendance notice for dangerous navigation occasioning death and operating a recreational vessel negligently causing death. He'll appear in a children's court next month. Australia's top psychology body is calling on the Therapeutic Goods Administration to allow psychologists to provide psychedelic-assisted therapy. Around 70% of psychologists won't be able to provide that service under the changes. President of the Australian Association of Psychologists, Sarah O'Doherty, says it doesn't make sense.
18: Which basically excludes two-thirds of the psychology workforce in only allowing clinical psychologists to do this therapy. And the Australian Association of Psychologists is really upset and really concerned about this decision to exclude the majority of psychologists in being able to provide this type of therapy.
10: New South Wales MP Mark Latham said his defamation appeal dismissed, and he's been ordered to pay independent MP Alex Greenwich $140,000. Mr. Latham appealed against the decision following a homophobic tweet he made in 2023, which was deemed to be defamatory. Mr. Greenwich admits it's been a tough few years. In sport, the Bulldogs skipper Stephen Crichton will be replaced by Casey McLean in the Blues' Origin squad. He's been struggling with a shoulder injury, while Mitch Moses is tipped to line up for the Blues despite a niggling hamstring complaint.
19: Done a fair bit of running over the last few weeks, I guess, so I feel like I've put the work in and I'll continue to put the work in to be able to put my best foot forward Wednesday week.
10: Malachi Rampling will miss the Super Rugby Pacific semi-finals through suspension. The Auckland Blues star has been suspended for 3 matches for a dangerous tackle. The Blues will take on Wellington, while the Waikato Chiefs host the reigning champion Crusaders in the other semi-final on Friday. Brody Majacek has undergone surgery after suffering a neck fracture during the clash over the weekend. He was up and walking around yesterday and is recovering well. Tri Fuller has re-signed with the Dolphins until the end of 2027. The 29-year-old joined the club on a train and trial deal in 2023. In AFL, Dustin Fletcher's entered the AFL Hall of Fame after playing 400 games for Essendon. His father, Ken, played 264 games with the club between 1967 and 1980. Bangladesh defeated Australia by 86 runs via the DLS method in the opening one-day international. Serena Williams has returned to competition. She's had a win in the doubles at Queen's Club. The 44-year-old teamed up with Canadian teen Victoria Mboko, and they defeated their opponents 7-6, 6-2. Williams says she had a ball.
20: I had nothing better to do. I got tired of sitting at home. My kids are out of school for the summer, so why not?
10: In finance, the All Ordinaries is up 30 points at 8,855, $1.7029. 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Cloudy with showers and northerly winds. More showers tomorrow with temperatures ranging from 14 to 21 in the city, 12 to 21 in the west. Looking ahead, cloudy Friday and Saturday, showers Sunday. Right now, 21 in the city, 22 at Bankstown and Richmond, 18 at Penrith. That's the latest 2SM News. I'm Diane Coveney-Garland.

0: That's Joe Cocker, You Are So Beautiful, classic song. I do like the version that he does with one of the opera singers. Pavarotti, that's it. My mind was not on the job. Pavarotti, he does a version with Pavarotti. And they get stuck into it, the two of them. It's a nice version of that song too. You Are So Beautiful. Good afternoon. Thank you for your company. Nice to have you with us on a Wednesday afternoon. It is the 10th of June. It is the 10th of June. National Days. We always have a look at the National Days. Let me take a quick look. Not that many today. It's a National Herbs and Spices Day. Whatever that means. The day was created to encourage home cooks to step outside their comfort zones and ditch the plain salt and pepper. When was it done? It was early 2010s, because I imagine most people do that these days. If they're a home cook, they like to get stuck into different dishes in the kitchen. National Iced Tea Day, obviously an overseas day because it's summer there, it's winter here. We'd be having a National Hot Chocolate Day here, wouldn't we? Nothing better than a good hot chocolate. Do you like a hot chocolate with marshmallows or without marshmallows? Someone said, have it with marshmallows. And if you microwave it, the marshmallows melt, which adds an extra flavour to the hot chocolate. National Ballpoint Pen Day. Doesn't matter where you are in the world, everyone knows the ballpoint pen. Yes, it's to honour the incredible invention that saved us all from messy fountain pens and inkwells. This day, and the exact date is June 10, 1943, when Hungarian Biro brothers, that's right, B-I-R-O, the Biro brothers, travelled to Argentina to file the official patent for the modern ballpoint pen, which is why pens are called Biros still to this day in many parts of the world. So it is officially Ballpoint Pen Day. And it is National Black Cow Day. It's not a cow, it's a delicious drink apparently. Yes, it was invented in 1893 by Frank J. Wisner of Colorado, who thought the snow-capped mountains under the full moon looked like a scoop of ice cream floating in dark soda. What is it? It's a delicious old-school fountain drink. Root beer. Do we get root beer here in Australia? Root beer is a sort of a Yankee thing, isn't it? Root beer and vanilla ice cream, sometimes with a splash of chocolate syrup. I remember when I was a boy, there was a Coles shop in the main street in Wollongong. And same as sarsaparilla, is it? Sorry, just in, the same as sarsaparilla. So there you go. And there was a Coles shop. And remember the days when they had the drinks with the revolving thing inside, which kept the drink turning around? Melissa's looking at me with a blank face there. She doesn't remember that. Because what they did is they kept the drinks cold, and there was a green one for lime and an orange one. You could get a green and a lime. Remember those days when Coles had those sort of things? Do you remember? Are you as old as me? Do you remember when Coles had the cafeteria? That's right. Coles used to have a cafeteria in Wollongong when I was a boy growing up. I dare say Coles had a cafeteria in Newcastle. Coles definitely had a cafeteria in Sydney. They used to have a cafeteria. Yeah, all those years ago. How things change. Anyway, the point for the story is I remember having the spider ginger beer with ice cream or lemonade with ice cream at Coles. 60 years ago. My goodness me. Anyway, it's National Black Cow Day. It is. Guests on the show this afternoon, it's Thank a First Responder Day. Such an important day. We all know they're the first ones to run toward danger, while everyone else, I suppose, is running away. But what happens after the siren stop? Well, June 10 is Thank a First Responder Day. But this year it's more than just a pat on the back, with first responders facing record-breaking volumes and alarming rates of psychological distress. So we're going to be talking to a veteran firefighter this afternoon. His name is Brett Johnson. He's a Fortum ambassador. He's going to tell us why Thank You is only the beginning of the support our heroes actually need. There you go. That's what we're talking about this afternoon. Thank a first responder. And lights, camera, action. Leonie joins us. It's entertainment news. Bit of entertainment news today. We'll talk all the gossip. Madonna's made the news. Yes. Madonna has just premiered Confessions 2, the film on YouTube. It's a 10-minute visual project accompanying her upcoming 15th studio album. Do you remember when Madonna was just everywhere? It was, I suppose, the 80s, wasn't it? The 80s, where Madonna was just absolutely everywhere. Anyway, she's back, but she'll never be as big as she was. John Lithgow, we're talking about him. And Robert Irwin, yeah, an audition for 007. Robert Irwin's own has jokingly thrown his hat in the ring to play James Bond. Would Robert Irwin make a good James Bond? I suppose he would. Would he not? He's a good-looking young lad, very fit, handsome, the ladies would say. And Robert Irwin's also been named or announced as the host for the 70th Logie Awards. So we'll talk about that, plus a couple of other things in entertainment news this afternoon with Leonie. If you'd like to have your say, you can pick up the phone and call us. 13 12 69 is the telephone number that you dial. If you want to have your say, you can send us your thoughts via email. Go to the 2SM or the 2HD website. We'll talk about Australians are worried the worst is yet to come. Yes, if you want to know how Australians are feeling about the economy, here's a sobering statistic. Almost two-thirds of Australians believe the country could be heading for a recession before the end of the year. What else are we talking about? You don't need a degree to work this out. Australia's housing crisis isn't complicated. In fact, it's basic arithmetic. There's another survey out. The latest figures show that Australia built 174,500 new homes in the year to March 2026. 174,500. But during the same period, net permanent and long-term overseas arrivals reached nearly 490,000. So we built 174,000 homes. Net permanent and long-term overseas arrivals, in other words, migration, 490,000 people. So you don't need an economics degree, do you, to see the problem? But the other problem is 10 years ago, Australia built more homes. That's right. In fact, 10 years ago, in the 12-month period, comparing apples with apples, Australia built 204 homes, or there were 204,000 homes built in Australia annually. 204,000. So today, that figure's fallen to 174,500. In other words, we're building fewer homes than we were a decade ago, but we're getting more people into the country. As I say, you don't need a degree to work out the problem with that. We'll talk about that this afternoon. We shall. What about marriage? Let's talk about marriage this afternoon and how long you've been married. What's the successful ingredient to a long-term marriage? Because there's, again, a survey out today, a story out today about long-term marriage. The latest figures out of Australia show the median length of marriage between divorce between marriage and divorce is 13.2 years. So basically marriages last about 13.2 years. We'll talk about that and more this afternoon.
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2: In Hornsby, there has been a car crash involving a pedestrian. It's Pete's Ferry Road at Galston Road. Moderate conditions for traffic in all directions. And Wattle Grove, a broken down car. Heathcote Road, it's southbound approaching New Warra Road. Glow at Sydney Zoo ends this weekend. Explore roaring nights of light filled with new thrills and more interactive moments. 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I'm Jace Flaxman. That's the latest traffic on 2SM 1269.
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7: Oh, I'm going to go to the toilet and grab some more beers. 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
1: Good afternoon. Thank you for your company. Nice to have you with us. 13 1269 is the telephone number you dial if you would like to have your say. You can also send us your thoughts via email if you like. Just going to adjust the headphone volume here. That's a bit better. We've got a quiz this afternoon. Have a bit of fun. It's a retro Aussie TV trivia quiz. That's our theme today. We'll do that between 2 and 3 o'clock and give you the chance to score yourself some nice prizes. So let's talk about marriage for a moment, shall we? What do you think? Because everyone's got an opinion on it, but living it is a very different thing. The latest figures out show that median length of marriage before divorce is 13.2 years. That's up slightly from 12.1 years in 2020. So on average, we're getting a bit better at sticking it out, but it's still a tough road. And when you talk to couples who've made it work, and I mean really made it work for decades, the answers are usually pretty simple. They talk about communication. They talk about shared goals. They talk about doing things together, not just coexisting in the same house. But here's where it gets interesting in 2026. Experts are now warning that something called fubbing, basically snubbing your partner by looking at your phone instead of them. Fubbing. Have you heard of this? Fubbing? P-H-U-B-B-I-N-G. I suppose we've all done it. You're halfway through a conversation, a message comes in, or you just quickly check something on your phone and suddenly the person sitting opposite you's gone from priority to background noise. Experts say it's not just rude, it builds distance, less connection, more frustration, more of that feeling of you're not really with me. Have you done that? We'll talk about that this afternoon. Success, a long-term marriage. It seems as though a long-term marriage these days is probably about 15 years. How things change. We go back to the newsroom next.
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3: From Prospects to Greystanes on the M4 motorway, there has been a hazardous oil spill. Eastbound traffic is affected between the Prospect Highway and Cumberland Highway. In Lucas Heights, a car crash, New Illawarra Road near Heathcote Road. Feed the family at Guzman y Gomez with their family fiesta. Two regular burritos or bowls, two kids' mains, family fries, four drinks and two chipotle mayos from just $54. I'm Jace Flaxman with the latest traffic on 2SM 1269.
4: Well, after far too many bad news stories, this certainly was a good one. Little Wings being promised $600,000 in a grant from the New South Wales government. 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
3: Good afternoon, I'm Benjamin Smith. People of all ages will remember the life of AFL icon and MND warrior Neil Danaher at a state funeral, which will get underway in the next half hour at the MCG. Brisbane coach Chris Fagan, former D star David Neitz, and several of Mr. Danaher's children and brothers are expected to speak at the event. Prime Minister Anthony Albanese, Victorian Premier Jacinta Allen, and Governor General Sam Mostyn will be among the dignitaries attending. Emergency services are still on the scene of a fatal truck and car crash which occurred on the New South Wales south coast this morning. Crews were called to the Princes Highway near Mortimer Road, Falls Creek, at 8 a.m. after a truck and car had collided, blocking the highway. Both the driver and passenger of the car died at the scene. They are yet to be formally identified. The driver of the truck was trapped in the vehicle before being freed by emergency services. He has since been airlifted to hospital in a serious condition. Motorists are being advised diversions are in place. The US has launched fresh strikes on Iran in response to the downing of one of its Apache helicopters. The US Central Command has confirmed forces launched self-defense strikes against Iran at the direction of US President Donald Trump, while Iran's Islamic Revolutionary Guard Corps says it has attacked the US Navy's Fifth Fleet base in Bahrain with drones. A man has been arrested nearly a year after a fatal stabbing in Wollongong. 28-year-old Brandon Yates was found with stab wounds in a unit in August last year, later dying in hospital. This morning, a 41-year-old man has been arrested and is being questioned by Wollongong police. The Australian Services Union is seeking a wage increase for community and disability support workers around the country. The union's hoping to secure a 35% increase for them. Emmeline Gaskey from the ASU says they deserve better.
4: We know that we need to increase this workforce by 25% to meet community needs, yet we also know that over a third of the workforce are planning to leave in the next 12 months because they just cannot make ends meet. So that's why we need to fix this problem and get these workers the pay rise they deserve.
3: In sport, South Sydney Rabbitohs' Campbell Graham will miss tomorrow night's game against Brisbane due to a calf injury. Talis Duncan will replace him in the centres. Collingwood will challenge defender Billy Frampton's three-game ban for his tackle on Brodie Mihocek at the AFL Tribunal. And Marco Silva has agreed to become Benfica's new head coach as the Portuguese club formalised Jose Mourinho's departure for Real Madrid. In finance, the All Ordinaries is up 15 points at 8,840. One Australian dollar is buying 70.27 US cents. 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
5: Cloudy with showers and northerly winds. Showers tomorrow with temperatures ranging from 14 to 21 degrees in the city, 12 to 21 in the west. Looking further ahead, cloudy Friday and Saturday, showers Sunday. At the moment in the city, it's 22 degrees. Bankstown 22, Penrith 20 and Richmond 22. That's the latest 2SM News. I'm Benjamin Smith.

0: We'll always be together. Not always, no, not always together, that's for sure. They say at the moment the latest figures out of Australia show that the median length of marriage before a divorce, not always being together, apparently is 13.2 years. That's slightly up from what it was 6 years ago. It was 12.1 years in 2020. So on average, we're getting a little better at sticking it out, but it's still a tough road. And when you talk to couples who've made it work, the answers are usually pretty simple. They talk about communication. They talk about shared goals. They talk about doing things together. Not just coexisting in the same house, but here we are in 2026 with this new thing called fubbing. F-H-U, not F-P, P-H-U-B-B-I-N-G, fubbing. Basically snubbing your partner by looking at your phone instead of them. Dear. Experts say it's not just rude, it builds distance. Less connection, more frustration, more of that feeling of you're not really with me. And it's not the phone itself that's the problem. Apparently it's what it replaces, and that is listening and being present, maybe eye contact, all those sort of things. Now contrast that with couples who've been together for 20, 30, even 50 years. How can you be together with someone for 50 years? dear. They'll tell you it's not about never arguing. It's about how you come back together after it. It's about shared routines, a bit of humour, and just choosing to stay connected, even when life gets messy, especially when kids come along or when things don't go to plan. Some are going to tell you it's friendship first. Others say it's respect. A few say it's just stubbornness, not giving up when things get hard. But almost all of them come back to the same thing. Attention matters. Attention to each other matters. And that's where the modern challenge kicks in, because we're now living in a world where everyone and everything is competing for your attention, including apparently the person sitting right next to you. So maybe the real question isn't what makes a marriage last. It's this. In a world of constant distraction, are we actually showing up for each other? I don't know. How long have you been married? What's the secret you feel that keeps you together for a long, successful marriage? And I suppose we've got to talk about this fubbing. Yes, in 2026, fubbing. In other words, ignoring your partner because the phone or the iPad, the tablet is more important. Does the phone ever get in the way? I'd be curious, though, how long have you been married? Have you been married 40, 50, 60 years? What's the secret to a long, happy marriage? If you've got a comment you want to make, 13 12 69 is the telephone number. What's the success? What's your success? Hello, Vicky.
1: G'day, Darth. How are you?
0: I'm not too bad, thank you.
1: That's good. Well, I've been happily married for 48 years.
0: 48 years, that's fantastic.
1: Well, 48 years this year in December.
0: Great, that's terrific. And what's the secret to your success?
1: The secret to success is respect, openness, and talk a lot. Talk about things. Don't go ahead and do things on your own or expect... Well, I'll talk about my husband. Expect him just to do what I want to do. We've lost two children along the way. We've got a lot of luck. We don't have a lot of money, but it's always being there. Respect each other. Be open. And always let your husband have the remote control in there.
0: always
1: and just joining and sharing and just being there for each other. And also letting each other have their own space.
0: Yeah, that's got to be important, isn't it? So you can be together, but you've also got to be apart at times and let each other have their own space. Have you got hobbies? Does your husband have hobbies?
1: Oh, my husband has his football and racehorses.
0: Okay.
1: Yes, he loves his racehorses. He's 74 this year and he's still working.
0: Fantastic. What, full-time?
1: Full-time. He's a size. He's been there for 50 years. And he's a hard worker, comes home, expects his children to be the same, doesn't like them taking days off work.
2: That's done now.
1: Okay.
2: I'll set him up when I get back.
1: And, he's just a wonderful man. And I think you just got to be open with each other, give each other love. That's all I can say.
0: Well said. Thank you, Vicky. What's your husband's name?
3: Vivian.
0: Your husband's name is?
1: Vivian.
0: Vivian.
1: Yep.
0: Well, I love... Vivian. No, well, Vivian, because that's your... Because I love the name Vivian, and the reason I love the name Vivian is because it was my grandma's name, but I suppose it works for both sex.
1: Yeah, he's Vivian and I'm Vicky Ann, so he gets the bills, I get the checks.
0: You got a sense of humour too, and that's important as well, Vicky. Good on you.
1: Okay, and thank you for your wonderful show, darling. I really enjoy your show.
0: Okay, thank you, Vicky. Bye-bye. Yeah, Vivian. Love the name Vivian. So come on, 13 12 69. Call us and tell us, how long have you been married? What's the success? What's the success? What are the tips to a successful marriage? Gosh, I think I can give a few. I've been married 42 years. And we had a tough one because we're not only married for 42 years, we've been in business together for, God, 35 of those 42 years. So that's a tough one. That's an added degree of difficulty, they say. But anyway, we made it through, I suppose, because it isn't about perfection. I think it's about attention and whether we're still giving it after years and years and years, where it actually matters. That's one of the big things. 13 12 69 is the telephone number if you've got a comment you want to make.
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4: Liverpool, earlier building fire affecting eastbound lane 2, Newbridge Road, heat the D and Redfern lights in the flash, Redfern Street, George Street, Prospect to Greystones, the M4 eastbound, an oil spill between Prospect Highway and Cumberland Highway. 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I'm Jeff Wallace. That's those traffic on 2SM 1269.
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0: Okay, let's go back to the phone. Barry's called in. Hi, Barry.
1: Hey, Brent. Can you hear me okay?
0: I can, Barry. Yes, mate.
1: Okay, buddy. What a subject, though. Marriage, relationships and all that. Let's face it. It's extremely difficult, I think. I'm not saying it's beyond reach, but... I did this course years ago. I'm a retired naturopath. I'm 70 now. I did this course while I was married, and I did this course called Rayed Iris Diagnosis. And this Canadian guy, Danny Johnson, he was amazing because it was about iris diagnosis. You've heard of iridology, obviously.
0: I have, yeah.
1: Yeah. Well, I'd studied that too, and I didn't really go much on it, but there's plenty of people that swear by it, so that's cool. But this guy was doing personality stuff analysis by your eyes.
0: Mm-hmm.
1: And what happened when we were at the seminar, you could take photos of your irises, like a photo negative sort of thing, I don't know what you call them, and he put them up on this big screen. And he told me everything about myself, my relationships with my siblings, my parents, and all sorts of things. And this guy never met me. He didn't know their names and stuff, right? But just, he was amazing. He did with everybody. I spoke to people later and they said, God, it's like he's looking into your soul, this guy, right? And he said that after 10 years max, 95% of people that are together are not really very happy because they've grown in different directions. And it's nobody's fault. It's just how it is. And, I don't know the secret, but I know that splitting up is, you can put a book out on how to split up when you're not happy for long enough, it'll be a bestseller. It was very hard to do, mate,
0: Yeah, true. Did you say, he said that 95% of people are split after 10 years? Split after 10 years?
1: No, he said they're just not very happy.
0: They're not very happy, so they've gone their own... Not that they've gone their separate ways, but they're not happy in the marriage.
1: That's it, but they stay together for lots of reasons. I know when I split up with my wife, I was still playing a lot of golf, and at least half the guys in the golf club, when they found out, come over to me and they said, God, I wish I had the guts to do it, but we've just put a form, it's almost like a business, we've got the families on both sides, we've got the house, if we split up, we've obviously got enough money to buy a house each, and it was almost became something more like putting on the old boot, mate. Not a very good analogy, I know.
0: No, I know what you're saying. And so many people, you think so many people stay together because it's easier to stay together than it is to separate.
1: Well, mate, sure. It's really hard. It's really hard. Like, lots of people tell you it's so damn hard. But years and years, man, I live near the ocean. I used to get up every morning, get my surfboard up. This is about 5 years, and walk down the beach thinking, how do I get out of this,
0: Really?
1: Really, really.
0: And you're still with that? You're still married?
1: No. We stayed together for 19 years, but I did because of the kids and other things, And in the end, I just couldn't.
0: It was too much, so you left. So how long did you wait? You said for 5 years you'd go down to the beach with your board every day. How do I get out of this? How long was it before you did get out of it?
1: I waited till my youngest was 16.
0: Mm-hmm.
1: And then she had the choice of who she wanted to be with, but neither of the girls wanted to be with their mum,
0: Right.
1: Well, I'm not blaming her, mate. It takes two to tango, so that,
0: Of course. How many years ago was that now, Barry?
1: 20.
0: 20 years ago?
1: Yeah.
0: And have you remarried?
1: No. I had a girlfriend for 13 years.
0: Mm-hmm.
1: Here it goes. She was a Cambodian lady, and I met her in Thailand, at a place where I used to stay, and she worked there. And we just got on really, really well, but it lasted that long because I was only going to visit three times a year. So if you see someone for a month three times a year...
0: Of course, the passion. And what do they say? Absence makes the heart grow fonder.
1: Hey, for sure. But, look, I'm not saying I know anything about it at all, mate, but I found that... that lady, Vicky, I thought she spoke extremely well and very pragmatic about the whole situation. If you're lucky enough to get someone that you're on similar wavelength with and you actually like the person, but giving each other some space, I think it's huge, you know?
0: Yeah, me too. All right, good to talk to you, Barry. Thanks for calling, matey.
1: All right, buddy.
0: See you, mate. Bye-bye. I got Lynn on the phone. Let me just take Lynn's call. You there, Lynn?
2: Yes, I am.
0: I don't have long before I've got to go to the news. So do you mind if I put you on hold and we'll take the news and we'll come back and talk to you?
2: All right, thank you.
0: Have you got much you want to say? Because I've only got 60 seconds. Can you say what you need to say in 60 seconds?
2: Blah, blah, blah. Can't
0: see much in 60. Okay, tell you what. I'll put you on hold and we'll come back to you after the news, okay?
2: I hope you don't tell that to your wife, though.
0: No, I don't. Not at all. And actually, we were talking about the fubbing with the phone. My wife is the one that sits there. I don't know how she does it. She'll sit in the lounge with the iPad and she'll read the iPad and the news, the whatever, and she'll have the TV on and I'll say, how do you do both? You either do one or the other, but no, she can do both. I'll come back and I'll talk to you shortly, Lynn. I'll put you on hold. Yeah. I just thought, when I saw this article today, I thought, well, gee whiz, each to their own, but gosh, to be married for 50, 60, 70 years, it really is a feat in this day and age when the statistics are telling us that median marriage lasts 13.2 years. We're going to take a break. We'll continue the discussion on that and other topics after the news, which is next.
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4: M2 Seven Hills are broken down Simeon's westbound lane 1 at the off ramp to Old Heathcote Road. M4 Prospect, grey stains, and in between eastbound, an oil spill. Crews are on site mopping it up. Glow at Sydney Zoo ends this weekend. 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I'm Jeff Wallace. That's SAS traffic on 2SM 1269.
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13: Good afternoon, I'm Patrick Morrow. Alleged Bondi gunman Naveev Akram has been hit with another 19 charges. He's already facing 15 murder and 40 attempted murder charges over the December attack. Today, he's facing a fresh round of offences, including shoot at with intent to murder. His lawyer, Leonie Gintone, says in cases as big as this, new charges are not surprising.
14: He was sort of aware of it on the last occasion, but a matter of this magnitude, it's not unusual for charges, additional charges to be laid. So it's a process now that we've got to follow.
13: The US has launched a fresh wave of airstrikes against Iran after an American helicopter was shot down in the Strait of Hormuz. President Donald Trump says the US must respond just hours after also saying a peace deal with Iran is close. Australian Prime Minister Anthony Albanese says he's aware of the developments and is very concerned.
15: I received some briefings this morning, and one of the things I say is we continue to call for a de-escalation of the conflict. It's having an impact here.
13: Australians of all ages will remember the life of Neil Danaher at a state funeral today at the Melbourne Cricket Ground. Danaher passed away last month after a 13-year battle with motor neuron disease. Victorian Premier Jacinda Allen and Prime Minister Anthony Albanese are expected to speak as part of the tributes. The federal government has agreed to subsidise a pair of ore smelters. Rhys Sutherland reports.
16: The Albanese government has previously made several investments to keep smelters across the country operational in the wake of collapsing metal prices, with some also being used to progress its Future Made in Australia plan. The latest investments will be made in the operator Nurstar, with $105 million in funding to be jointly provided by the Commonwealth, South Australian and Tasmanian governments for progressing feasibility work at the Port Pirie and Hobart smelters and continuing operations at both facilities. This is the government's second investment in the company after a $135 million joint funding package announced last year expired last month, and it comes with the goal of expanding the production of critical and strategic minerals. Federal Industry Minister Tim Ayres says there will be a requirement for a shared approach to get to the end of the two-year feasibility study, and declared it is important to value the facilities and think carefully about the industrial capability needed for the future. At Parliament House, Canberra, Rhys Sullivan, Super Radio Network News.
13: A 15-year-old boy has been charged over the death of his friend last year. The pair were jet skiing in Sydney's Sutherland Shire. The vehicle allegedly crashed at Tom Ugly's Bridge at Georges River, Sylvania, on July 22. The boy, who was 14 at the time, suffered a severed arm, while his 15-year-old friend could not be saved. He will appear in Children's Court on the anniversary of the incident. There are wild riots on the streets of Belfast, Northern Ireland, following an alleged stabbing. A 30-year-old Sudanese national attacked another man aged in his 40s, leaving him seriously injured and was taken to hospital for treatment. People have set fire to cars and buildings following the incident, where Northern Ireland's main political party leaders jointly have condemned the attack. In sport, Broncos superstar Reece Walsh is in line to play his first State of Origin series since Game 3 of 2024 after being named on the bench for Queensland on Game 2 against New South Wales. The Blues lead the three-game series 1-0. St Kilda's Max King is headed to the Gold Coast for an intensive fortnight training block under the guidance of Suns former physio Lindsay Bull. King is battling to return to AFL after he recovers from a hamstring injury he suffered in the VFL last month. Aussie Nick Kyrgios has won his opening match in Stuttgart after a five-month absence from the ATP Tour. In finance, the All Ordinaries is up 4 points at 8,829, and one Australian dollar is buying 70.24 US cents. 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Cloudy with showers with northerly winds. Showers tomorrow with temperatures ranging from 14 to 21 in the city, 12 to 21 in the west. Looking further ahead, cloudy for Friday, Saturday and showers for Sunday. At the moment in the city it's 22, Bankstown 22, Penrith 21, Richmond 23. That's the latest SuperSM News. I'm Patrick Mulroe.

0: It's Billy, William Yole, only the good die young. Lynn, thanks for your patience. Let's talk to you about marriage.
1: Oh, I don't know about marriage.
0: So, Lynn, how long have you been married?
1: 56 years.
0: Wow, congratulations.
1: Thank you. And, it's not beer and skittles, don't worry about that. But we always manage to get to talk to each other over a couple of beers and a glass of wine, just like you and your wife does.
0: Mm-hmm.
1: And we've always involved each other in different sports. We've done snow skiing, water skiing, you know, rah, rah, rah. The history sailing goes on. And you've got that thing in common. And we found that if we do have a problem, we will generally sit down with, as I said, a glass of wine and talk to things, because you can just talk easier if you relaxed and you can bring your thoughts out doing that sort of thing. But, yeah, oh, gosh, teenage years, forget them. they were the worst, truly.
0: How many children do you have?
1: We had two, one passed away.
0: Oh, I'm sorry.
1: Yeah.
0: What's your husband's name, Lynn?
1: Ross.
0: Ross and Lynn, yeah. Congratulations. You have been married 56 years. How many years have you got to be married before you get a letter from the king?
1: Oh, 100, isn't it?
0: No, that's turning 100. Don't you? I thought if you were married 60 years or something, you got something. Maybe I'm confused. You don't get anything if you've been married 60 years,
1: no,
0: surely?
1: Most of the time I'd forget it. We would have it anyway.
0: So you reckon having things in common and being able to sit down and enjoy each other's company and talk your problem through?
1: Yeah. Oh, we've had some bad times, like everybody does, but I'm worried about the kids these days, you know, trying to get a mortgage. And we paid our house off, I think it was $8,800
0: in those days. It was different, wasn't it? Yeah, it was.
1: Oh, and that was going to take us 25 years.
0: You know, Lynn, I think kids these days, though, don't you think that the younger generation these days, I don't know, do they have the same level of commitment to each other, or is it just easier to...
1: They want everything. They've got to have everything. Like, the next door person's got to have it, you know? Like, it's just the same with the four-wheel drives. One person gets a four-wheel drive, then the whole country gets a four-wheel drive. And what are they going to do with those stupid things, you know?
0: Ah, well. But, Lynn, congratulations for you and your hubby, 56 years of marriage.
1: That's a
0: real goal. Yeah. And many, many more. And many, many more years of happy marriage for you,
1: well,
0: okay?
1: We're sort of getting there. But Ross has just had a massive heart attack.
0: Oh, I'm sorry.
1: And no, it's all right. They've given him a pacemaker.
0: Uh-huh.
1: And he's still getting in there doing stuff. And I've had my sicknesses too, but we just carry on. I mean, not much you can do about these things. We're just getting older, but we're certainly enjoying what we have left anyway.
0: Well done. Thank you for taking the time to call us, Lynn.
1: Okay, then. Thanks.
0: See you, Lynn.
1: Bye
0: bye. Lynn and Ross, 56 years, that's the best. 56 years. Can you beat 56 years in marriage? We've been married 38 years, says Sharon. I think it lasted because hubby is always away. He's always away with work, up to 6 weeks at a time. I have my single life when my hubby's away, then married life when he's home. Not always easy, especially if hubby is home for more than 48 hours at a time. Hubby is going to retire soon, see how it goes. I guess a lot of adjustment with hubby being home all the time. My parents have been married for 68 years this year. Wow, that's from Lee. Hi, Lee. 68 years. Wow, that's congratulations. I don't know. What do you think? Is it true that, I suppose, younger people these days maybe don't have the same commitment to the marriage? Or is that not true? What do you think? It's easier. It seems easier these days to, I suppose, if you're having some tough times, it seems easier to go separate ways than than people of an older age, my age, your age, that stick together through thick and thin, or maybe I'm just an old fogey. I don't know. What are your thoughts? Graham says, good afternoon, Brent. Nothing to do with marriage here, I don't think. He said, I have worked for the last six federal elections for the AEC. And at the last two, I can say the sentiment from voters, sorry if I'm reading this really slow, but I can hardly read the size type. I can say the sentiment from voters who wanted to express the opinion has just been, we need change. I'm not voting Labor. We need a new government, etc. But you know what? In both elections, a sitting Labor member was elected with huge increases in the vote. The truth is, many, many people will take the populist opinion, no way I am voting, say, for Labor, but once you're in that booth, no one knows who you vote for. Unfortunately, I can see no difference in the next federal election. Well, Graham, you know, people saying we want change, they didn't get change. They voted for the Labor Party again, and this time around, 12 months ago, a little more than 12 months ago now, they voted for the Labor Party in numbers we've never seen before. I know the preferential voting system helped Labor tremendously last time round, but we'll wait and see. We'll wait and see what happens. But this campaign that currently is happening between Labor and One Nation, as in Labor's trying to raise $27 and One Nation trying to raise $29, I just don't understand it. I don't know. I suppose it's a tit for tat. But the election's almost 2 years away. So it's not as if One Nation are going to get their $1 million and blow it on an advertising campaign and it's going to change. It's not going to change unless the Governor-General sacks the Prime Minister, sacks the government. And that's not going to happen, is it? So we're stuck with the Labor Party for, well, at least another 2 years, almost another 2 years. Paul says, truth and the same political views are the start of a good long marriage. Truth and the same political views, the start of a good long marriage. Unlike some people, he says, unlike some people, won't mention names, did he really say yes to a marriage? Have a competition to guess who I mean. Paul, I have no idea who you mean. Unlike some people, won't mention names, did he really say yes to a marriage? Are you talking about the Prime Minister and his marriage? Let me know, Paul. I'd be keen to know. Howard says, been married for 37 years. My tip is to date your wife regularly. There you go. That's a tip from Howard. Peter says, I missed why our wonderful government is giving India around $250 million when so much more is needed in our own backyard. Yet that generous so-and-so, Ryan Park, finally granted Little Wings around a miserable $700,000 to stay airborne. Talk about going to hell in a handbasket. This world we're living in now is hell. Isn't that just crazy? I understand why you say that. I suppose it's the question many Australians might be asking. How does a government that consistently tells us money is, or what's the song, money's too tight to mention, the money's tight, somehow they find it was $258 million. It was to India. They found $258 million to give India to lend to an Indian government-owned company. That's what they did. They've lent it to an Indian government-owned company at a time when Australian manufacturers are struggling with, you know, energy costs going through the roof, cheap imports, global uncertainty. Canberra has signed off on $250 million loan to an Indian renewable energy financier. It's not an Australian company. It's not an Australian manufacturer. It's not an Australian energy project. For God's sake, it's an Indian government-owned business. It is an Indian government-owned business. We're told it's about creating opportunities and strengthening strategic relationships in the Indo-Pacific. Isn't that polywaffle? Well, it may be. But Australians are entitled to ask a simple question. Where is the same urgency when local industries are fighting for survival? Look, we've got factories closing. Manufacturers are pleading for support. Energy costs continue to cripple businesses. And taxpayers are watching governments scramble to rescue major employers with billion-dollar bailouts. Yet somehow, there was $258 million available to help finance renewable energy projects in India. The bureaucrats insist there's no risk to taxpayers and that the investment serves Australia's long-term interests. Well, perhaps they're right, but politically, it doesn't look good, does it? Because while Canberra is talking about opportunities in India, many Australians are wondering why their own opportunities seem to come second. The average worker doesn't spend much time worrying about strategic influence in the Indo-Pacific. That's for sure. The worry that most people have here is about paying the mortgage, keeping their job, and whether Australian industries will still exist in 10 years' time. If governments want public support for overseas investments, they first need to convince us that they're doing everything possible to support us, to support Australian businesses at home. And right now, I would suggest that many voters will look at this deal and draw a simple conclusion. There's always money available. Always money available when it's someone else's problem. So a couple of questions for you. Should government-backed finance be restricted to projects with a direct Australian benefit? What do you think? Do you think Canberra focuses enough on protecting Australian industry and Australian jobs? Does the current government focus enough on protecting Australian industry and jobs? And should the current government be backing finance for Australians over Indian companies, for goodness sake? Maybe you've got a comment or a thought. 13 12 69 is the talkback line.
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3: M5 East Bexley westbound broken down truck near Bexley Road. The M4 earlier oil spill eastbound between the Crossbeds Highway and Cumberland Highway. 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I'm Jeff Wallace. That's our traffic on 2SM 1269.
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10: All right, I'm going to the bar. I'll be back in a tick.
11: Seriously? They just bounced the ball, mate. Wait till quarter time.
10: It won't be long this time.
12: Yeah, can I get
10: mid-strength? Oh, come on. Hurry up. So many people. Oh, what? What did I miss? Who scored?
13: Spending more time queuing for drinks than watching the game? You won't miss a moment if you drink wise.

0: The Beatles. A little help from my friends. Coming up after the 1:30 news, we're going to be talking to Brett Johnson. Now, this is about First Responder Day. We all know they're the first ones to run toward danger while everyone else is running away. But what happens after the siren stops? Today, the 10th of June, is Thank a First Responder Day. But this year, it's more about just a pat on the back. It's more than just a pat on the back, with first responders facing record-breaking call volumes and alarming rates of psychological distress. So we're going to talk to veteran firefighter Brett Johnson. He's going to tell us why thank you is only the beginning of support that our heroes actually need. That's after the news, which is next.
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2: Lucas Heights, earlier crash, cruiser on site, new Illawarra Road near Heathcote Road, Maroota, breakdown Old Northern Road to Kidna Grove, northbound, and Zetland, the broken down truck, south Downley Street, southbound ramp onto Southern Cross Drive. 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I'm Jeff Wallace. That's our traffic on 2SM 1269.
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11: Underway for Neil Danaher. Danaher died last month after a decade-long battle with motor neuron disease. Tens of thousands of people have packed the Melbourne Cricket Ground this hour. Sports commentator and

0: MC Hamish McLachlan paid tribute to the AFL legend, MND warrior and founder of the Big Freeze.
1: We gather not in grief alone, but in gratitude for a man who turned his hardest days into a gift for the rest of us. What a privilege to have lived at a time where we could learn from the man we celebrate, honour and remember today. Neil was the best of us in so many ways.
0: Iran has targeted the US airbase in Kuwait after the US launched retaliatory strikes over a downing of a helicopter in the Strait of Hormuz. Iran also launched fresh missile attacks on a US base in Jordan, while Iran's Islamic Revolutionary Guard Corps says it has attacked the US's Navy's 5th Fleet Base in Bahrain with drones. An off-duty police officer has been charged over a crash in Sydney's northwest. A car and motorbike allegedly collided at Riverston last December, with the 19-year-old rider suffering serious injuries. The 33-year-old senior constable has now been charged with 2 counts of negligent driving and will face court next month. Police are questioning a man over a fatal stabbing on the New South Wales south coast. A 28-year-old man was allegedly stabbed to death at a unit in Wollongong in the early hours of August 17 last year. He was rushed to hospital, then transferred to St George Hospital, where he later died. Officers executed a search warrant in Wollongong this morning and arrested a 41-year-old man. In sport, New South Wales Blues stars Mitchell Moses and Casey McLean were kept on ice for this morning's training run. Moses did some light solo running early in the session and did not appear to be hampered by the hamstring injury, which forced him to miss Game 1. While McLean is expected to play Game 2 as he still recovers from a soft tissue ankle injury, which he suffered in the Panthers' win over the West Tigers. Brisbane Lions Eric Hipwood and Lincoln McCarthy are expected to play in this weekend's AFL clash against Richmond, and Aussie tennis star James Duckworth has advanced to the second round of the Stuttgart tournament. In finance, the All Ordinaries is up 1 point at 8,826, and $1 is buying 70.23 US cents. 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
2: Cloudy with showers with northerly winds. Showers tomorrow with temperatures ranging from 14 to 21 in the city, 12 to 21 in the west. Looking further ahead, cloudy for Friday, Saturday and showers for Sunday. At the moment in the city it's 22, Bankstown 22, Penrith 21, Richmond 23. That's the latest SuperSM News. I'm Patrick Mulroe.

0: That is Jose Feliciano. Gee, that's a good song. Light My Fire. And let's see. 13 12 69 is our telephone number if you want to have your say this afternoon. We're going to talk to a first responder next. His name is Brett Johnson. Every single day, our police, our paramedics, our firefighters step into the rawest, most traumatic moments of human existence. But as the saying goes, first responders don't just attend emergencies, they absorb them. Today is Thank a First Responder Day. And to discuss this afternoon the heat and toll of the job as someone who's lived it for 26 years, Brett Johnson is a firefighter at Castle Hill Station and an ambassador for Fortum Australia. Brett, great to have you with us this afternoon. Thank you for your company. Trust you are well on this day.
1: Yeah, thank you very much, Brent. Yes, I'm very well. And it's a very special day for a first responder day. Everyone's been absolutely fantastic. And it's a wonderful day to celebrate.
0: Looking back, when you started in 1999, has the nature of the pressure that you face on the job changed over the years?
1: It's hard to describe because we've got some technological advancements and some education that has obviously developed over those years. So that's an advantage. But there are also complications that come with those technological advancements. And, you know, the world changes and there's not as many people that may be in a career like mine for the length of their career, for that occupation for that length. So there are changes. So it's hard to say, is it more, the more prevalent the risks? It's hard to pinpoint what would be more risky, the earlier days or now. I think we're very safe nowadays and we're very aware nowadays, and I think that's a bonus.
0: Are there many people that stand side by side with you that have been a part of a rescue department for 26 years?
1: The numbers are fewer, only because there are so many options nowadays for everyone to have those those choices. But we are still one of the most longevity. Our career as firefighters, we do have a lot that stick around for a very long time. So yeah, when you compare it to other occupations, we do still have quite a few people who make it into the 20 year cycle or further and beyond. But I think that number over time, you know, may change.
0: Did you always want to be a firefighter?
1: I did not. No, I started out my career in registered nursing. And then I went over to do some industrial sewing and make tarps and tents and port liners. And I moved around a little bit until I had a conversation with my parents about, you know, stability. And they said, what do you really want? And I said that I wanted to work with my friends and I wanted to help people. And then they suggested, why don't you do what your father did and join the fire brigade?
0: Right.
1: And I thought, yes, I will.
0: How many years was your dad in the fire brigade?
1: So he was in the 60s and the 70s. So he'd, he racked up around about 10 years before the shifts were a little bit too much for him with three children. And they were on different shifts than they are now. So he moved on from there. But he did get some really good experiences in those 60s and 70s.
0: You focused a little on the physical dangers involved in your job and other first responders' jobs. Can you help us understand what, I suppose, absorbing, if you like, an emergency feels like once you've clocked off and gone home? How do you do that? How do you get over a really bad day at the office?
1: I think what helps to again understand that is when you walk in the door at the start of the day, you don't expect it to be a normal day. And if it is, it's a bonus. So when you get confronted with some situations that might be a visual, or they might be relative to something that is very close to you, it certainly can take its toll. It can sit with you a little longer, not generally during that event, but certainly at a later stage. It might be with children or your loved ones, or you might drive past that area again at some point, and it can come back to you. So there are certainly some things that can be traumatic. But there's certainly a lot in support as well that allows us to be able to try to deal with those confronting situations.
0: So has the stigma, if I can call it that, around mental health changed within the ranks, particularly of the fire service, since you started your career?
1: Yeah, dramatically. And I think society has changed a little with that, with being able to talk a lot more and being... there's a lot more assistance, there's a lot more availability for people to understand that this is something that we should be dealing with. And originally, you know, nearly 30 years ago when I started, there was not that much support compared to nowadays. There was always support in your colleagues and your friends and your peers, and the organisation always had support. But the leaps and bounds that we've come to nowadays and the understanding is dramatically changed.
0: We keep reading in the newspaper that paramedics, etc., are being assaulted, physically assaulted these days. Have you experienced any of that? And the reason I ask that is because, you know, a firefighter, you don't think someone's going to take on a firefighter. I mean, a young female paramedic, the weak so-and-sos might, you know, try to have a crack at those, but you can't see many people wanting to have a crack at a firefighter. But does it happen?
1: It doesn't. We're really fortunate with fire and rescue in that we're always in fours. There's generally speaking, there is four of us that are turn up.
0: Right.
1: And we're in numbers already.
0: Uh-huh.
1: So when we attend, you know, the people who do the cowards that might do these sorts of acts for individuals that are out on their own, ready to help, you know, the public, they're the sort of people that do prey on situations. And, yeah, we're just fortunate enough to not be confronted. You know, we still do come across situations like that, but it's certainly not in the numbers that the other services are unfortunately sometimes confronted with.
0: Are there cross-service relationships, friendships, mateships with firefighters and I suppose, paramedics and police, etc.?
1: Absolutely. Over the years, some of my great friends... Before I joined the job, I didn't have many friends in the emergency services, but nowadays, all over, from whether it be nursing or whether it be policing or the ambulance service, we all become very close to each other because we rely on each other. And, you know, inherently, you're also going to have people with different personalities that you still get along with in the workplace, but you may not necessarily... have a friendship with, but on the other hand, I've got some really long term friends that are from the other agencies that I have a lot to share with.
0: Someone, this is by the by, I might add. You know, we play a bit of music on the show of an afternoon, and I didn't put one and one together and get two. Before we came to you, we just played a song out of the news, and do you know what the song was? It was Light My Fire by Jose Feliciano. Ah, dear. We play Light My Fire and we speak to a fireman. There you go.
1: Yes, what a coincidence.
0: Mate, Fortum Australia is now supporting people for up to 10 years after they hang up the uniform. Why is that 10-year window so critical for someone's mental health?
1: There's a lot of different factors involved. And when you're in an organisation like Fortum, an organisation like Fortum weren't around when I originally came in. It gives people that ongoing support, whereas an organisation is there while you're doing, you know, all of the work that you do with them. And fire and rescue certainly do provide fantastic support, ongoing support. When you finish your career... quite a lot of people with emergency services lose their identity as well, lose that capture, lose that every moment that they're being able to, you know, reach out and speak to their peers or speak to the organisation. And places like Fortum Australia are there for those people. They're there to capture them, to offer them that network that they may be missing.
0: Mm-hmm.
1: So, you know, I can't explain how important it is to have an organisation like that still there, and whether it be through retirement or through having to leave work for whatever circumstances there may be, Those organisations are vital for the people who have put their hands up to help out in frontline services.
0: It's a pretty obvious answer. What's the worst day that you go to work when someone obviously dies and you're not able to help them? Some of the best things that happened for you? Some of the best days you've had at work?
1: Yeah, some of the best days is when you think that that is going to happen, mm-hmm. and due to the efforts of the team on the day, that exact opposite happens. And that's exactly it. It's the exact opposite that we wish for every day. We're still understanding that our role is to be there, whatever the circumstances are, but we all like to know that if we could, we would give everything and every ounce of knowledge and effort and sacrifice to be able to get that person out of that environment. And when that occurs, it's very hard to describe how rewarding it is. It's unbelievable, unbelievable.
0: So it's Thank a First Responder Day. Beyond just saying thank you, what are the practical, meaningful ways that someone listening to us this afternoon can actually show their support?
1: And the thank you goes a lot further than what you think. Just a thank you, even on not on a day like this, if someone walks past in a uniform, be it a military uniform or an ambulance uniform, or like I said, doctors and nurses and firefighters and police, just a little thank you for being there, because even though you may not have to have called them that day, they're there for someone else. So having the community know that the community is there to support you it goes so far. So a little thank you, or if you ever have kids and they want to say thank you and they want to draw a picture and drop it in the letterbox or, you know, anything like that, that goes straight up on our wall and doesn't get removed. They're the little things that make a big difference, knowing that the community is there behind us.
0: And do kids still come down with mum and dad and want to go through the fire station?
1: Absolutely. We love it. We absolutely love it. We're so fortunate. We get a knock on the door. Do you mind if I come and have a look at the fire truck? No, of course. Come on in and we'll show you all around. And that aspires people to know that they're connected, not just in that dire moment, but we're all human too, and we're all part of the community with you. And to get a knock on the door and to be able to show someone around and talk to them and show that we're part of them is really, really special.
0: I suppose you've also got to stay pretty fit in your gig, haven't you?
1: Yes, we do. We have to stay mentally fit and physically fit,
0: yeah.
1: Because even as you get a little bit older, you've got to stay on top of it, because the job remains the same for, you know, whether it be a 21-year-old or whether it be a 52-year-old, we're still walking into the same environment. And of course, over many years, you've learned a few tricks of the trade and how to move your body and what to do and when to reserve your energy and when to exert it. And, you know, that's the advantage we have of being a little wiser, I'd like to think. But the physical fitness is certainly a really important factor.
0: All right, matey. Look, thank you for taking the time to talk to us this afternoon on such a special and important day, Thank a First Responder Day. But as you say, I mean, I often do it. I mean, if I see someone in the street in a uniform, I'll say thank you. And I don't know, sometimes you sort of second think yourself, do they think I'm a bit of a dill for doing it? But I suppose most people in your situation appreciate it rather than think, wanker.
1: Oh, no, you don't realise how special it is. It actually lifts them up. It gives them that energy for the day. It gives them that, like, oh my gosh, that was a really nice thing for that person to say. They do not think exactly what you were thinking. They don't think that at all. It's quite the opposite. And a little thank you like that on any given day is a really special thing to be able to give.
0: Well, I will make sure I do it every time I see someone from now on after having talked to you. And and it's as I say, it's a really special day, Thank a First Responder Day. But it shouldn't be just June 10. It should be every day. Every time you see someone, you get the opportunity to say thank you, because really, in many ways, your job is a thankless job, is it not, Brett?
1: We're really fortunate again. We're fortunate in the country we live in, and we're fortunate to have, you know, people like yourself come and talk to us and ask us and be interested in. But I think we're fortunate enough to know that if we ever press that button and we need help, we know that we will be there, and you know that we will be there. And that's part of the beautiful thing about the country we live in. And, yeah, I don't know about being thankless, because people are constantly saying, you know, I really appreciate it, especially on their day of need. But I really appreciate you saying all of that. It's very humbling.
0: Well, thank you for your 26 years of service and for sharing your story with us this afternoon. And anyone listening that would like to support the cause, head to thankafirstresponder.org.au. Okay, Brett, thank you for your time. We really appreciate it, mate.
1: Thank you very much. Have a great afternoon. Thanks again.
0: Stay safe.
1: Take care.
0: Thanks, mate. That's Brett Johnson. Nice man. So, as I say, if you would like to support the cause, head to thankafirstresponder.org.au.
2: 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Sydney traffic.
3: Cherrybrook multi-car crash, southbound Newline Road, past boundary. Moore Park, a broken down truck. It's on the South Dowling Street ramp back onto Southern Cross Drive, southbound Lane 1. Maserati is celebrating 100 years of the Trident. 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I'm Jeff Wallace, that's today's traffic on 2SM, 1269.
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0: Okay, a couple of birthdays. If you're celebrating a birthday today, many, many happies to you. A heavenly birthday, yes. Judy Garland, Somewhere Over the Rainbow. She is, 1922? Born on this day, Minnesota. From skipping down the yellow brick road as Dorothy in The Wizard of Oz to becoming a powerhouse of the stage and screen, she remains one of the greatest entertainers to ever live. Time goes quick, though. It was hard to believe she was only 47. Only 47 when she passed away. 1969 was when Judy Garland passed away. And 2007, it's The Sopranos. It goes dark. The ultimate wait. Did my TV just break moment happened on this day in 2007 when HBO aired the final episode of The Sopranos. The cut to black. Millions of viewers watched Tony Soprano sit down to a dinner with his family, put a coin in the jukebox, and then absolute silence. A black screen. That's right, it was a black screen. The fallout? What's the fallout? Well, the last episode of The Sopranos remains one of the most debated, one of the most frustrating, and I suppose many brilliant television finales in history. And yes, people are still, to this day, even though it happened in 2007, so it was almost 20 years ago, people are still arguing what happened to Tony to this very day. So it's a, I suppose it's a TV show, The Sopranos. Every now and then one, I remember I bought the box set. I think it was DVDs. And every now and then you can watch from start to finish The Sopranos. It was just a great series, wasn't it? So our quiz today is a retro Aussie TV quiz. We'll do that in the next hour.
2: 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Sydney traffic.
3: Westbound, the M5 East Tunnel, Arncliffe, busy from Marsh Street up towards Beckertown, towards Darling Harbour. And Moore Park, a broken down B double. It's on the ramp from South Dowling Street back onto the Southern Cross Drive Run, Lane 1. 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I'm Jeff Wallace. That's our traffic on 2SM, 1269.
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22: Good afternoon, I'm Patrick Morrow. Tens of thousands of people are packed into the Melbourne Cricket Ground to farewell Neil Danaher. The AFL legend died last month after a 13-year battle with motor neuron disease. The family accepted the offer of a state funeral, with fans, friends and family paying tribute to the MND warrior, among them Prime Minister Anthony Albanese.
23: Because what that brutal disease could never touch, what it could not take away, what remained clear for all to see, was the very essence of Neil Danaher. His incredible mental toughness, his unshakable positivity and his selflessness.
22: Police have charged a man over a fatal stabbing on the New South Wales south coast. A 28-year-old man was allegedly stabbed to death at a unit in Wollongong in the early hours of August 17 last year. He was rushed to hospital, then transferred to St George Hospital, where he later died. Officers executed a search warrant in Wollongong this morning and arrested a 41-year-old man, and as part of further investigations, a 30-year-old woman was arrested. Alleged Bondi gunman Naveev Akram has been hit with another 19 charges. He's already facing 15 murder and 40 attempted murder charges over last year's December attack, in which killed 15 people. Today he's facing a fresh round of offences, including shoot at with him intent to murder. The federal government could make further reforms to the capital gains tax discount, Reece Sutherland reports.
1: The government overhauled the tax break as part of its budget last month with a goal to make it less incentivising for investors to indefinitely hold on to property. However, many investors have raised concerns about the impact the changes will also have on investments in shares and private businesses, and are lobbying the government to amend its plan accordingly. The Herald has reported Treasurer Jim Chalmers is considering the proposal, in part due to a parliamentary deadlock, with neither the Coalition nor the Greens expressing support for the changes, with at least one of them needed to get it through the Senate. However, Labor MPs in inner-city seats have reported a feeling of satisfaction for the changes among younger voters in their electorates, who say they are seeing less investors at auctions and as a result, property prices are falling. At Parliament House, Canberra, Reece Sullivan, Super Radio Network News.
22: Jordan's military has shot down 5 missiles from Iran towards the Al-Alraq area in Jordan. Earlier, the IRGC says it had targeted the US military base in the country. This comes after the US had launched fresh strikes on Iran in response to the downing of one of its helicopters in the Strait of Hormuz. Donations to Pauline Hanson's latest campaign are surging towards $500,000. The federal One Nation leader has now raised $484,000 in her Fire the Liar fundraiser aimed at ousting Prime Minister Anthony Albanese. She says she's blown away by the support. In sport, Penrith Panther Freddie Lussick has agreed to sign with the Bulldogs. News Corp reports he will join Canterbury from next season on a 2-year deal. It will be the 25-year-old's 5th club after stints at the Roosters, Dragons, Warriors before arriving at Penrith on a 1-year deal this year. Collingwood will challenge defender Billy Frampton's 3-game ban for his tackle on Melbourne's Brodie Miacek at the AFL Tribunal tonight. British World Women's number one, Emma Raducanu, has advanced to the second round at Queen's. And soccer superstar Lionel Messi scored a goal as Argentina defeated Iceland 3-0 in a Soccer World Cup warm-up game. The world champions will kick off their campaign against Algeria next week. In finance, the All Ordinaries is down 3 points at 8,821, and one Australian dollar is buying 70.27 US cents. This is Super Radio Network News.
4: Cloudy with showers with northerly winds. Showers tomorrow with temperatures ranging from 14 to 21 in the city, 12 to 21 in the west. Looking further ahead, cloudy for Friday and Saturday, showers for Sunday. At the moment, in the city, it's 22, Bankstown 22, Penrith 22, Richmond 23. That's the latest 2SM News. I'm Patrick Morrow.

0: It is Al Stewart in the Year of the Cat. Good afternoon. I trust you are well. Thank you for your company. Thanks for joining us each and every afternoon. Watties. W-A-T-T-I-E-S. Watties have been crowned Australia's top supermarket baked beans. Yes, it's a meal in a can. It still is. Watties have taken out the top spot as Australia's favourite baked beans brand for 2026, following a national consumer survey. The independent review tracked satisfaction across multiple supermarket brands, weighing up flavour, texture and value for money. So it was a consumer group Canstar survey, and they surveyed 1,557 supermarket shoppers to determine the rankings. Watties secured 5 stars for overall satisfaction, flavour, texture, and bean-to-sauce balance. I mean, it's a tin of baked beans, for God's sake. But overall satisfaction, flavour, texture, and bean-to-sauce balance. Aldi's budget brand, Corral, is that it? C-O-R-A-L-E, Corral? Placed second, scoring 5 stars, specifically for value for money. I wonder what their bean-to-sauce balance was. Australian brand SPC finished in third place, leading the category for product variety. Australia's top-selling brand Heinz Baked Beans, it finished fourth down the list. It was penalised by judges for low value for money. The survey data shows that 45% of buyers remain strictly loyal to their chosen brand. Nutritionists warn that commercial baked beans often contain high levels of added refined sugars. Tin baked beans were originally popular on Australian gold fields during the 19th century gold rush, before local factory production officially commenced in 1935. Tin of baked beans, a couple of slices of toast, it's still a bachelor's banquet, is it not? These days you can buy a mix of 3 bean mix, whack it into the baked beans, of course buy unsalted baked beans, and you'll have yourself a very nutritional meal. And that's not just me saying that, that is a nutritionist saying that. Absolutely. All right, it's that time of the week. Time to cut through the red carpet chatter and get to the real story. We're diving deep into the world of entertainment style and those did-you-hear moments. Push the button there, Brent. Joining us from the desk of the Gossip Girl Unleashed Queen, it's Leonie Thomas. Hi, Leonie. How are you?
1: Hey, Brent. How are you?
0: I'm not too bad at all. Today we're talking about a few things. The first one, let's go to, it's Madonna. Madonna, and it's Confessions 2... It's a cinematic experience. Madonna's just premiered Confessions 2, the film on YouTube. It's a 10-minute visual project accompanying her upcoming 15th studio album. Tell me more about this, please.
1: So Madonna's just come out with a 10-minute film. It's got several celebrities featured throughout it. When it starts, her first line is, "Create a new persona, a different identity. I can be whoever I want to be." It's quite erotic and futuristic. Entry Madonna fashion. And it went live yesterday on YouTube.
0: Do you have to pay for it or is it a freebie?
1: No, it's free. So within the first 24 hours, there were 1.2 million viewers.
0: Really?
1: Yeah.
0: It includes, apparently, Sabrina Carpenter, Benedict Cumberbatch, Julia Garner and Kate Moss.
1: Among many others.
0: Leonie, Madonna always knows how to command a headline, doesn't she? Even these days, all these years later, she still seems to know how to command a headline.
1: She sure does from her Material Girl days. She's 67 years of age, and she's still the Guinness Book of Record holder for the best-selling female artist with over 400 million units sold. So she's definitely the queen of pop.
0: So, that's interesting. She's still a bigger record seller than Taylor Swift, is she?
1: Taylor Swift has sold more albums.
0: Right.
1: For units sold, she's still holding the record for that of over 400 million.
0: I've got a little bit of audio here. Here we go. This is Madonna Confessions.
2: Thanks for coming. Sometimes I like to just hide in the shadows. Create a new persona. Different identity.

0: Does it have a story to it?
1: It sort of goes from one film clip and fuses into the next. There's moonbeams, like things coming from spots that you wouldn't expect them to come from, and it's quite interesting, but it's very, very erotic, like Madonna.
0: Madonna reunited with her producer, Stuart Price, for this album, apparently. The same mastermind behind her iconic 2005 record, Confessions on a Dance Floor. So this 10-minute YouTube thingamajig is tied up with the release of a new album, of course.
1: Yeah, definitely.
0: She's a smart marketer, even at 67 years of age, and being out of the limelight. Well, I suppose she's never been out of the limelight, but she's certainly been out of the, you know, the press where she was there every single day. That hasn't happened for a while.
1: Yeah, definitely.
0: John Lithgow. Now, John Lithgow, as I turn the page, he's been around for a long time. 80. Is he 80? Yep. 80 years of age, John Lithgow made history at the 79th Tony Awards, winning Best Performance by a Leading Actor in a Play for his portrayal of the controversial author Roald Dahl in the drama Giant. Leonie, it's a huge night for Broadway. John Lithgow is a absolute legend, but playing such a polarising figure like Roald Dahl is a bold move, isn't it?
1: Yeah, it is. So apparently he responded sort of within 24 hours and said, yes, I definitely want to do this part. He loves the fact that the author is a complex duality for his love of children and that darker side of self-destructiveness. So this was his 25th live Broadway. He's also been on West End and in over 100 films.
0: Do you know... he's been in over 100 films. I would believe that. Yeah. Do you know one of the biggest, most successful box offices he was in?
1: No, but he was in Shrek and Footloose.
0: Oh, I was about to say Footloose. Yeah, Footloose was a huge success. So he was in Footloose, of course. He was the dad in Footloose. So he's been around for a long, long time. And he holds the record for the longest span between competitive Tony wins. His first was in 1973. He's one of only four performers in history to win Tonys in three different categories, in featured play, leading musical and leading play. There you go.
1: Yeah.
0: Still going strong, 80 years of age.
1: Yeah, amazing.
0: And he does so many different roles in his movies as well as on stage. He plays so many different characters, but he plays them extremely well, he does.
1: Absolutely, and I think that's what what everyone loves about him is that diversity of his ability. Like, he definitely is extremely talented. To go, live theatre's hard. You've got to remember your lines straight off. Filming for films, you go back, repeat it, you know? So, yeah, incredibly talented man.
0: Speaking of incredibly talented, Robert Irwin is Australia's own Robert Irwin has jokingly thrown his hat in the ring to play James Bond, suggesting he'd bring a khaki tux and a villain motivated by habitat destruction. So what's the story here? Is this all a bit of a joke, or are people seriously talking about Robert Irwin as 007?
1: So he's sort of coming out in jest and saying, you know, I can put on my khaki tux and instead of crims, you know, my villains will be those who destroy and destruct habitats. But I feel it's safe to say the only connection he'll have with Bonds is the Bonds underwear that he modelled last year for us.
0: What would he say? My name is Irwin. Robert Irwin. Yeah, and speaking of Robert Irwin, it's been announced that he's going to host the 70th Logie Awards.
1: Yeah, so 16th of August, I believe they're going forth with that. So he has come out, it's announced that he'll be the sole host of the 2026 TV Week Logie Awards. Sam Pang has, after 3 years, decided to step down, saying three's a nice number.
0: He was Sam Pang was a popular host, wasn't he?
1: Yeah, he was, but he only did 3 years, so...
0: Many people say it's a poison chalice hosting the Logies. It didn't used to be, I suppose, when Bert Newton did it for so many years. There was no one better than Newton hosting the Logies.
1: Oh, 100%.
0: He was fantastic. So we'll see how Robert Irwin goes. Look, Robert Irwin is just a talented young lad. Is he only 22?
1: Yeah, I think his vibrancy and zest for life will take him far.
0: Well... His vibrancy, his dad's vibrancy and zest for life took him far, didn't it? And he's so much like his dad. I mean, honestly, at times you think you're watching a younger version of Steve Irwin, don't you?
1: Definitely.
0: Christopher Nolan, The Odyssey. It's a $250 million epic. The Odyssey is set to hit Australian screens, about a month away, July 16, 2026. Yeah. Leonie Nolan is the king of the event film. What kind of cast? And the IMAX 70mm tech, is this going to be the biggest movie of the year, or am I selling that too much?
1: No, so they're saying that it is. So his other movies are like The Dark Knight, Inception, Justice League. So they're predicting that will be. I think the most amazing thing here is he has wanted to do this movie for over 20 years.
0: Wow.
1: He's been dreaming of it. Mm-hmm. So The Odyssey is one of the oldest surviving works of ancient Greek literature. So, and it's still quite popular. And the movie's going to follow the Greek hero behind the Trojan horse. 10-year journey home from war. We have a thing with history where you can't go forward without looking back. So I feel this is going to really capture people. Matt Damon, Anne Hathaway, some of the actors and actresses in it. So
0: big cast names.
1: Yeah, big.
0: Big cast names. What's the latest movie you have seen, Leonie?
1: I just watched Freakier Friday.
0: What's it called?
1: Freakier Friday.
0: Freakier Friday.
1: Yeah, it's actually Anne Hathaway. It's Freaky Friday is Lindsay Lohan.
0: And Jamie Lee Curtis.
1: Yeah.
0: Good movie?
1: It was funny, yeah.
0: What would you rate it out of 10, Leonie? Give it a score.
1: 7.
0: 7 out of 10. All right. Okay. That's it for entertainment news. Thank you, Leonie. We will catch up with you next week.
1: Okay. Thank you, Brent. Have a nice week, everyone.
0: You too. Bye-bye. There you go. Gossip Girl Unleashed. Leonie Thomas. She's got socials. We've got socials. We'll put her socials on our socials so they're all linked up.
2: 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Sydney traffic.
3: Coming off the Harbour Bridge, a broken down dog and tipper. It's on Lane 1. Western Distributor southbound heading down towards Darling Harbour. Lucas High till their crash affecting both ways. New Illawarra Road near Heathcote Road. When a child is in hospital, Ronald McDonald House gives their family a community of support, warm meals and a place to rest, because when a child is sick or injured, family stays. I'm Jeff Wallace. That's those traffic on 2SM 1269.
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925, that's Dolly. It is. Good song from Dolly Parton. Tilly says on the emails there's lots of Indian voters in Australia after the last few years of mass immigration. A few hundred for...

0: It's cheap, she says, $250 million for a few votes for the Labor Party. That's what Tilly says. Paul says Pauline Hanson is pulling in an easy $5,000 every 30 minutes for the current campaign. Someone said it was up to $500,000 at the moment. And Heather says, something to make you smile. Hubby and I celebrated our 55th wedding anniversary last Friday, the 5th of June. People ask what the secret to a long marriage is. Ours, it's dining out 2 days a week with candlelight, soft music and dancing. That's right, dine out 2 days a week, each and every week, with candlelight, soft music and dancing. She says, hubby goes out Tuesdays, I go out Fridays. Boom, boom. There you go, Heather. Heather and Malcolm, congratulations on your wedding anniversary and achieving, what was it? 55 years in marriage. That's great news. We go back to the newsroom next. In the last half hour, we'll do the afternoon quiz and give you the chance to score yourself some nice prizes.
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2: Coming off the Harbour Bridge in the city, broken down Dog and Tipper heading south on the Western Strip in Lane 1. Lucas Heights, earlier crash affecting both ways. 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I'm Jeff Wallace, that's our traffic on 2SM, 12:16.
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10: Good afternoon, I'm Patrick Morrow. Neil Danaher has been remembered as a hero this hour as his state funeral continues at the Melbourne Cricket Ground. He spent the last 13 years battling motor neuron disease and championing the big freeze before succumbing to the disease last month. Daughter Loz shared her memories of her dad.
11: Dad was like all good parents, just trying to work it all out as he went. Now, he didn't always get it right, which makes me laugh because he was such a perfectionist. He forgot to pick us up from school. He left Beck at Little Aths. And within 5 minutes of our first fishing trip, the rods, bait and his mobile phone fell off Freo Pier.
10: Hundreds of Woolworths jobs are being moved overseas. The supermarket giant has announced today corporate

0: Corporate jobs across multiple departments will be offshored, with Woolies saying it needs to remain competitive. Poverty in New South Wales is changing shape, with the affordability crisis now hitting households that once felt secure. Families across the state are being forced to cut back on food, avoid medical appointments, and live with growing housing instability. New South Wales Council of Social Service CEO Cara Varian says middle-income households are now being faced with poverty.
1: The affordability crisis in New South Wales means that we can see that poverty is changing. There are more households that are forced to miss meals and skip healthcare. One in three people living in poverty are new to poverty only in the past few years. It means people are skipping meals, delaying healthcare and enduring housing stress.
0: NASA has named four astronauts who will man the Artemis 3 mission. The mission will be a two-week voyage orbiting Earth, testing the lunar landers the space agency will use on future missions. It will launch late next year. In sport, West Tiger Taylan May is on track to return from a shoulder injury and play in this weekend's clash against the Gold Coast Titans. Australia's teenage sprint sensation, Gout Gout, will make his Diamond League debut in Norway as he'll participate in the 200-metre event, which will get underway tomorrow morning. And former Socceroos boss and now manager of Iraq, Graham Arnold, has seen his side go down to Venezuela 2-0 in their final warm-up friendly before this year's Soccer World Cup. In finance, the All Ordinaries is down 12 points at 8,812, and one Australian dollar buying 70.21 US cents. This is Super Radio Network News.
2: Cloudy with showers with northerly winds. Showers tomorrow with temperatures ranging from 14 to 21 in the city, 12 to 21 in the west. Looking further ahead, cloudy for Friday, Saturday and showers for Sunday. At the moment in the city it's 22, Bankstown 23, Penrith 24, Richmond 24. That's the latest 2SM News. I'm Patrick Mulroe.

0: Bandel Ballet, one of those sort of songs that makes you want to perv while you're in the traffic. Is he or she over there in that little RAV4? Love it. Bandel Ballet, true, good song. God, that was a great song. It really was. I'm just looking at my calendar here. Turn the page. 1983. Yep, 1983. All those years ago. The federal government has signalled that the temporary halving of the fuel excise will finish at the end of June. I note the way it reads here, has signalled. What does that mean? Have they given us a firm answer? No, they haven't given us a firm answer. We'll see what the polls say at the end of the month, I imagine. Anyway, that's what they're reporting. The government has said, have signalled that the temporary halving of the fuel excise is going to finish at the end of June. The Federal Transport Minister, Catherine King, stated that despite ongoing global oil pressures, motorists should prepare for the tax relief measure to wrap up as scheduled. So prices go back up. Catherine King said the fuel excise cut is expected to expire at the end of June, but I suppose they're not too sure yet. The tax relief measure was introduced, as we know, temporarily to shield drivers from global price spikes. But what is going on overseas at the moment? Well, it's not good news, is it? I mean, the bombing has started again in the last 24 hours. We'll have to see what happens in the next couple of days. The continued military conflict in the Middle East is causing fresh volatility in the international oil markets, even as we speak. And the government is urging international parties, I love this, the Australian government is urging international parties to find a diplomatic solution to tensions in the Strait of Hormuz. They'll be listening, won't they? Yep, that's what they'll be doing. Ministers are consulting transport industry groups regarding the financial impact of high fuel costs. You don't have to be Einstein to work that one out, do you? You surely don't have to be Einstein to work that out. Anyway, the temporary fuel excise relief package, it apparently cost the federal budget an estimated $2.9 billion over its three-month run. The government remains committed, it seems, to ending the temporary relief. Bob Catter's in the news. He doesn't really like Pauline Hanson, I don't think. He's brushed off Pauline Hanson's claims that she is capable of becoming the Prime Minister, stating that he has no interest in One Nation, in the One Nation leader, despite recent polling predicting a massive right-wing shift in regional Queensland. See, that's the problem for Bob Catter and son. Bob Catter stated he is not interested in finding out more about Pauline Hanson following her public prime ministerial declarations. Pauline Hanson recently investigated opening a second electorate office in the central Queensland coastal town of Yeppoon. The proposed office sits inside the Nationals-held seat of Capricornia, which, of course, borders Mr. Catter's long-held electorate of Kennedy. Someone for One Nation, a spokesperson, said that Hanson is looking to establish regional senator offices rather than relocate from Brisbane permanently. As we know, in the recent polling, it shows that support for One Nation has gone through the roof. In fact, One Nation at the moment, in the news poll yesterday or the day before, what are we, Wednesday? I think it came out Monday, Tuesday. More popular than Labor. More popular than Labor, more popular than the Liberal Party. And, well, come to think of it, anything's more popular than the Liberal Party at the moment, isn't it? They're down in the doldrums, aren't they? The worst-case modelling from the May data indicated that the potential for a complete coalition wipeout in regional Queensland is right on the books. It is. That's right. A complete coalition wipeout. That's why in the last 24 hours you've got people like Angus Taylor saying that they're talking about, well, there's a possibility we could do a preference swap with One Nation. They know, he knows, that that's the only way that the coalition can move forward. But then you've got the Jane Humes of the world. And what's the treasurer? What's his name? Oh, I forget his name. The bloke that almost lost his seat to the Teals. Oh, what's the treasurer's name? Anyway, the opposition treasurer. Tim Wilson, that's his name, came to me. Tim Wilson, he's against it. Jane Hume is against it. And someone else there of seniority in the Liberal Party is against it as well. So Angus Taylor needs to beat the stick. And they all need to get on the same, I suppose, the same wavelength and start talking the same rather than having conflicting views. That's been the problem for the opposition now for far too long. It seems as though no one is in charge. And that's not how you win. It isn't. Anyway, we'll sit back and we'll watch that. Under the Australian Constitution, did you know that a Prime Minister can technically be a member of either House of Parliament? But by strong historical convention, the nation's leader always sits in the lower House of Representatives, while Pauline Hanson continues to flag a potential future transition to the lower house. Her immediate parliamentary focus remains on establishing greater regional infrastructure. The growing popularity of minor parties ensures that central Queensland is going to remain a critical battleground ahead of the next federal election cycle. And, of course, all the stories are around at the moment with the competition between the Labor Party raising money and the One Nation raising money. And I think they started earlier today. And so far they've already raised with donations of $29 or something like that? $26, $29. They've raised $500,000. And the figure is just going to keep rising to tackle the Labor Party. Throw them out. That's what they want. They want the Labor Party thrown out. Seems as though there are many Australians that would agree with One Nation at the moment. They want exactly the same thing. Interesting to sit on the sidelines and watch what happens. We're about to take a break. After that, we'll come back and we'll do the afternoon quiz and give you the chance to score yourself some nice prizes. We talked about The Sopranos going dark on this day in 2007. Yes, The Sopranos' very last episode went to air on this day in 2007. People are still talking about it. We've got a theme, a retro Aussie TV trivia quiz coming up next.
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2: In the CBD, coming off the Harbour Bridge, Western Distributor, broken down truck at southbound lane 1 heading in towards Darling Harbour. Lucas Heights, earlier crash just being wrapped up, New Illawarra Road near Heathcote Road. 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That's our traffic on 2SM, 1269.
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10: No way, mate. 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
9: Nah, it'll be all right. Oh, what? Oh, no. 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Come on, mate. You got to rewind it, please.
10: Not a chance, mate. 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
13: The Afternoon Quiz, thanks to Stiff, Sore and Sorry.
0: Time for the quiz. Yes, time to give you the chance to score yourself some nice prizes. And this is question number one. Which classic 1960s Australian children's television series followed the adventures of a young boy named Sonny and his highly intelligent kangaroo? Now, if there's an easy question, I gotta tell you, that is an easy question. The theme is retro Aussie TV trivia, and they're all pretty easy, so it's not going to be a real difficult quiz. 13-12-69, the prize, thanks to Ray and the crew, loveallcollection.com.au. That's their website. It's the Stiff, Sore and Sorry pack. That's right. That's what we put up for grabs. The classic 1960s Australian kids television series. Why just kids? Mums and dads loved it too. Sonny and Skippy and all those sort of things. Oh, did I give it away? Go on, have a crack. 13-12-69. That's the number you dial if you would like to play along in the competition with us this afternoon.

0: Let's do the afternoon competition, see if we can find ourselves a winner today. Hello, Kerry.
1: Hello, Brent. How you doing?
0: I'm okay, Kerry. Here we go. This is question number one. And if you get this wrong, Kerry, honestly, which classic 1960s Australian children's television series followed the adventures of a young boy named Sonny and his highly intelligent native animal companion in a national park?
1: Unless you were using reverse psychology before, I'd have to say it would be Skippy.
0: The Bush Kangaroo.
1: Yep.
0: Come on,
1: sorry,
0: Skip.
1: Sorry, which way was that?
0: That was funny. How did he... Remember that?
1: I sure do. I loved it.
0: Yeah. Which legendary Australian actor played the iconic character Ted Bullpit? I said Bullpit. In the classic 1980s TV comedy Kingswood Country. Do you need a hint?
1: Yes, please.
0: Okay, was it Bud Tingwall, was it Ross Higgins, Gary McDonald, or John Mellion?
1: Ross Higgins.
0: You bet. And wasn't he brilliant in it?
1: Yes, she was.
0: Okay, which long-running Australian soap opera debuted in 1982 and featured the famous feuding families, the wealth-focused Hamiltons and the working-class Palmers?
1: Sons and Daughters.
0: Yeah. Sons and Daughters. Rowena Wallace won a gold logie for playing the show's iconic scheming villain. What was her name? She was...
1: Pat the Rat.
0: What was the name of the famous mechanical puppet character? Oh, this is easy too. If you get this wrong, Kerry, honestly, I'll be disappointed. What was the name of the famous mechanical puppet character who co-hosted Hey, Hey, It's Saturday alongside Daryl Summers for nearly three decades?
1: Oh, okay. Now, there were two on this. One, my favourite one, I don't think it's him, so I'm going to have to say Ozzy.
0: Yeah, it wasn't Dickie Knee.
1: No, he was still my favourite, though.
0: Mine too. Every now and then on social media, up comes some Hey Hey at Saturday skits. I was watching one only yesterday, Rodney Rood.
1: Oh.
0: Do you remember Rodney Rood?
1: Yes, but I won't be singing any of his songs today.
0: What do I hate? Dear. Set in the fictional town of Wandon Valley, which long-running Australian drama series focused on the lives of Dr. Terence Elliott and local vet Shirley Gilroy.
1: This was one of my favourite shows of all time, and that will be A Country Practice.
0: Kerry, you've laid them straight in the aisles. You've got 5 out of 5. It's a perfect score. Congratulations.
1: Thank you, Brad.
0: Sorry to Peter, Michelle and Linda. Kerry was just too good. You've got the prize. I'll put you through to Melissa, Kerry.
1: Thank you much, please.
0: See you. Bye. There you go. Congratulations to Kerry. Sort of easy, wasn't it? Been a bit of fun. Hey, that's us done and dusted for a Wednesday afternoon. Thank you for your company. We'll do it all again tomorrow afternoon after the midday news. Speaking of which, we go back to next.
2: 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Sydney traffic.
3: Auburn, lights are blacked out. Mona Street, Chisholm Road. With the M4 getting slow, Granville, up past the Cumberland Highway towards the Prospect Highway. M5 slowing past River Road, Reesby, out towards Moorbank Avenue. 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I'm Jeff Hollis. That's our traffic on 2SM, 1269.
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5: Flicked it out, Walker. Oh, easy! 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
4: Can Queensland win game 2 and force a decider? Or will New South Wales seal the series in Melbourne?
5: Hammerso. Oh, Teddy! Tedesco's got it!
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11: Good afternoon, I'm Patrick Morrow. Moving tributes this hour from the family of Neil Danaher, who died last month after a decade-long battle with motor neuron disease. He's been remembered as a warrior and a fundraising legend as the pioneer of the Big Freeze. Tens of thousands of people have packed the Melbourne Cricket Ground for his state funeral to hear his wife, children and granddaughters speak.
12: My pops was strong, brave and courageous, and I hope I can be like him when I grow up. I miss you, Poppy. Play on.
11: Police have charged a man over a fatal stabbing on the New South Wales south coast. A 28-year-old man was allegedly stabbed to death at a unit in Wollongong in the early hours of August 17 last year. He was rushed to hospital, then transferred to St George Hospital, where he later died. Officers executed a search warrant in Wollongong this morning and arrested a 41-year-old man who has since faced court, where he did not apply for bail and will face court at a later date, while a 30-year-old woman was arrested and has not been charged. Emergency services are still on the scene of a fatal truck and car crash which occurred on the New South Wales south coast this morning. Crews were called to the Princess Highway near Mortimer Road, Falls Creek at 8 a.m. after a truck and car had collided, blocking the highway. Both the driver and passenger of the car died at the scene. They're yet to be formally identified. The driver of the truck was trapped in the vehicle before being freed by emergency services. He's since been airlifted to hospital in a serious condition. Motorists are being advised diversions are in place. Alleged Bondi gunman Naveev Akram has been hit with another 19 charges. He's already facing 15 murder and 40 attempted murder charges over last year's December attack, in which 15 people were killed. Today, he's facing a fresh round of offences, including shoot at with intent to murder. The Commonwealth may be forced to pay compensation after losing another case on indefinite immigration detention, Rhys Sutherland reports.
13: This morning, the High Court unanimously ruled in favour of Safwat Abdelhadi, an Austrian national who was held in immigration detention and later filed a lawsuit for compensation in a move which could trigger further legal action against the federal government. The government tried to argue it should be given a defence of a tort, effectively claiming immunity due to the fact the detention was considered legal at the time it was being carried out. However, the court rejected this, with Justice Jane Jago saying accepting the defence would be a significant shift in the constitutional checks and balances, while Justice Simon Stewart declared a false but honestly held belief about the lawfulness of detention was no defence. The government seemed to accept the prospect of the case against it being successful when it handed down its budget, listing compensation claims as a potentially significant but unquantifiable contingent liability, estimated to cost at least $20 million over 1 year and $50 million over the next four. At Parliament House, Canberra, Rhys Sullivan, Super Radio Network News.
11: In sport, the South Sydney Rabbitohs will wear a special whiteout playing strip in Thursday night's clash with the Brisbane Broncos, highlighting and honouring the recently retired player Jai Arrow Arrow was recently diagnosed with motor neuron disease. Isaac Rankin will miss Adelaide's clash against the Western Bulldogs tomorrow night as he still recovers from a calf injury which he suffered in the Crows' loss to Hawthorn in round 11. The Matildas defeated Mexico 3-1 in a friendly last night. Alana Kennedy and Sam Kerr scored, and the Carolina Hurricanes have levelled the Stanley Cup final series at 2 games apiece after defeating the Las Vegas Golden Knights 5-3 in Game 4. In finance, the All Ordinaries is down 18 points at 8,806, and one Australian dollar is buying 70.18 US cents. 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Cloudy with showers with northerly winds. Showers tomorrow with temperatures ranging from 14 to 21 in the city, 12 to 21 in the west. Looking further ahead, cloudy for Friday, Saturday, and showers for Sunday. At the moment, in the city, it's 22, Bankstown 23, Penrith 24, Richmond 24. That's the latest 2SM News. I'm Patrick Morrow.
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15: Matt Burton, who debuted as a Panther, gets us underway.
16: Burton, a kick out now. They're stretching them. Kick out. The skipper over for a try. What a start this is for Canterbury.
15: Oh, they're up. Steadfast Penrith defensive line is being stretched to the max now. Terry tapping on. They've got two in the first 10 minutes. 10 metres away. Slams it over! It looks for Cleary, for Yeo, for Talangi. A good pass to McLean. Milky! Lucky number 13! Cleary to Yeo, to Edwards, to Garner. What a brilliant piece of defence!
17: Wow.
15: That's one of the best fullback tackles you would ever wish to see by Connor Tracy.
16: Cleary snaps it back towards
15: Preston! He positions Tupanua! And the Dogs close in on a big, big result! Matt Burton seals the deal. We've got the first big, big boil over of the year. Canterbury 32 over the Panthers 16. And their winning streak to start 2026 has come to an end.
14: Call the boys now. 13 12 69.
18: Good afternoon, everybody. Welcome aboard. Nice to have you with us here on Talk and Sport. 13 12 69, that open line number to join us and have your say today. 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Hit the like button with your comments there. The top's in. Brady Papworth, Guru's in today. Looking forward to Eric Gross' thoughts and Graham Hughes here right through up until 6 o'clock later on this afternoon. While a state funeral still unfolding for Neil Danaher, who has inspired his nation and, of course, now wealthy donors to join the fight MND. Critics still question no Olakau'atu for Origin 2. What say you, folks? Should he be there? NRL teams out for another split round as the Tigers say no to Izzy Folau's comeback. And the Matildas bounce back strongly against Mexico. 13-12-69 to join us. Afternoon, guys.
19: Afternoon,
18: good to see
19: all.
18: You, Guru.
19: G'day, boys. Nice to see you too.
20: Hey, Guru. Great on, tipping on the weekend, mate.
19: Thanks a lot. Five.
20: Yep, 5 out of 8.
19: That's a good effort.
20: Play, Guru.
19: Not bad. How did Gav go?
20: 2.
19: Okay.
20: He does like an upset, Gavin.
18: Are you happy with State of Origin number 2 team, Guru?
19: No.
18: Fire away.
20: You sure you don't want to think about that?
19: No, I've had plenty of time to think about it. I would have, I'd pick players like Liam Martin, players with Sting, Spencer Leno, guys like that I'd have on the bench just to have that. Yeah, I think we just lack some sting in the forwards. I mean,
18: I must admit, I was surprised by Olakau'atu not even being in the squad.
19: And that's another one, yeah, for sure. I would have kept him there, for sure.
18: Yeah. said that yesterday. Couldn't believe it, that he wasn't in it.
19: He was the sort of a light in that first dour half in the first game. Yeah. I thought he did well.
18: Well,
20: he's a handful.
18: He is. Yeah. He's tough. You know, I don't quite understand it, and it's ongoing. I don't know that it's...
20: I know what it is, Graeme.
18: You got it?
20: Yeah.
18: Yeah?
20: They don't think he's an Origin player.
18: Don't start that stuff.
19: That voice.
20: It's the thing. It's Liam Martin certainly is.
19: Oh, yeah.
20: He's an Origin
19: player. He's the best chaser of a football.
20: He was a dog in a former life.
19: Yes.
18: See, exactly. Olakau'atu just offered up so much of a threat on that right-hand side of the field.
19: He was the only one that was making any good yardage in that first game.
20: Which is fine if you actually try to open them up on an edge and use the ball, which we don't. So, you know.
18: Well, it looks as if we've gone defensive, yes.
20: So kick long and chase.
18: Backing a big kicking game and a great chasing and defensive game, yes.
20: Yeah, but someone's got to score the point. Someone's got to break it open. Someone has to be an X factor. Queensland have got them.
18: Yeah, well, the only way I can see that is you got to wait till Ethan Strange gets on the field.
20: Ah.
18: It's about it, isn't it?
20: Well, okay, so that's a good discussion point. Yeah. How and when does Ethan Strange get on the park? Moses, Cleary, stay fit, go 80.
18: That's right.
20: Okay, so how does Ethan Strange play? Well, if there's an injury in the backs, outside backs, in the centres,
18: so
20: wing?
18: So if we're in trouble, does he take Moses off the field? Yeah. I mean, think about it.
20: I think we'll just give Billy a call quickly and say, look, can we borrow Reece Walsh? Because you're not using him, and he'll be our X factor. I mean, you know.
18: They're all good questions, and I can't give you a dead set answer on some of those.
19: How would he go at hooker, Ethan Strange?
20: Yeah, well, I mean, he could be a very good running hooker. Mm. Quick play the ball, boom, gone.
18: Yeah, but you've already...
20: But we got Appy.
18: You've already picked a second hooker.
20: Yeah.
19: So.
18: Yeah, anyway, lots of good questions, which hopefully that we can come up with some sort of answers before next Wednesday.
20: Cameron Murray could have also have filled in at hooker.
18: Mm. Of course he could. Mm. Yeah, of course he could.
20: As could Victor Radley.
19: Yes.
18: Yeah.
19: There's one.
18: Split round. I mean...
20: I hate it.
18: Five games upcoming this week.
20: 10 teams on deck.
18: Yeah. And you go through some of the teams. Wow.
20: Well, some of the games at face value look crackers. For example, Dolphins Roosters.
19: Yeah.
20: Except that it isn't necessarily the best of them. You know, the Dolphins with key people still playing look far too good. Key players out for the...
19: Testing their depth, that's for sure.
20: Yeah, well, indeed. They've both got, five or six playing. So, anyway.
18: And all five games are crucial to the standings of particular teams.
20: Yeah.
19: Yep.
18: In the hunt for the top eight.
20: The game that could be the match of the round and potentially the game that's least affected is Titans-Tigers.
18: Mm.
19: The Broncos' backline is just unrecognisable.
20: Speaking of testing their depth.
19: Mm.
20: But again, they're playing a Rabbits team that's going to be without Campbell Graham, Latrell Mitchell, Cameron Murray.
19: Yeah.
20: You know, key quality players.
18: Mm.
20: So it's toss a coin a few of them.
19: Campbell Graham's been unlucky, hasn't he?
20: Sure has. He's knocked himself about.
19: Fully fit, he'd be one of my wingers on the State of Origin team.
18: Yeah, he was headed that way, yeah. Yeah, he was. Look, I haven't seen the Matildas, but I would love to hear from somebody who saw the game.
20: Played the Mexicans.
18: Yeah. We shall catch up with the highlights, of course, but if you were watching, would love to hear your thoughts on how they played. Caitlin Ford, her 150th appearance for Australia.
20: That's a lot.
19: Isn't it?
20: That's a lot.
19: It's fantastic.
20: Yeah. How many Sam Kerr played? She's up over 100.
18: Well, she.
20: I didn't think she was as high as Caitlin Ford, but wow.
18: She has played
20: 131.
18: 131.
20: That's getting up there too.
19: She debuted as a 16-year-old.
20: Oh, okay.
18: Crazy.
20: Yeah.
18: Anyway, 13 12 69. We're looking forward to your thoughts throughout the afternoon, folks, here on Talkin' Sport right across 2SM and our Super Radio Network.
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3: Chatswood West, Millwood Avenue, approaching Ladycombe Drive, a westbound broken down van down by the river. Auburn lights are blacked out, Chisholm Road, Mona Street, Seven Hills, Owens Road busy both ways at Powers Road. 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I'm Jeff Wallace. That's those traffic on 2SM 1269.
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0: 1300 1269 is that open line number to join us with your thoughts, folks. G'day, Bruiser.
1: G'day, gentlemen. How are we all today?
2: Bruiser.
1: A big weekend of motorcycle racing. The MotoGP went to Balaton Park in Hungary in the Moto3 race. Maximo Quiles from David Almanza and Alvaro Capé. 1-2-3. Joel Kelso, the Aussie fellow, was 12th. In the Moto2, Manuel Gonzalez from Philip Salash and Senna Agius from Australia got third. Young Jacob Ralston, who's the kid who lost his ride in the Moto3 last year, he's got a ride back in the Moto2. He got 22nd, but you know, at least he's got a ride and he can build from that. And in the MotoGP, Marc Marquez won the race. He's come back from shoulder surgery. He won the race from Pedro Acosta, and Pecco Bagnaia was third. Jack Miller was eighth, which is probably his best result for the year. Now, the Isle of Man just completed the other day, the TT races.
0: Yeah.
1: They've just announced the prize money for the winner of the senior race, which is the main race. It was Dean Harrison from Peter Hickman, and the Aussie Josh Brooks got third. The race was red flagged after two laps because of a bad crash. The poor bugger got badly hurt, but they couldn't do it the next day because it was raining, and they've had a big disruption over there this year, which happens in the middle of the Irish Sea, Pappy, a lot of rain.
2: Yeah, not shocking.
1: No, but anyway, the prize money this year for the winner of the senior TT is £28,500, which is about $50,000.
0: Yeah.
1: So,
2: wow.
1: Well, I think that's enough of what they
2: And the race was two laps.
1: Two laps. They had to, because they had a red flag if someone come off, and they were going to do the next two laps the next day. That's happened to us when we were there once. Well, not us, it happened when we were there, but they couldn't do it because of the rain.
2: So how many laps is the full race normally?
1: Four laps.
2: So oh, it's only four laps. Okay.
1: Yeah, but it's 37 miles a lap.
2: So yeah, correct.
1: But they come in for fuel after two laps and then go again.
2: Hang on. A tank only lasts 75 k's, miles.
1: Two laps.
2: Is that all you get out of a tank?
1: Well, they're doing 130 mile an hour, Pappy.
2: Jeez, must be little tanks.
1: No, these things drink them up. I don't think they run out of fuel. They just get in there, because if they did three laps, they wouldn't make it back. Yeah, so they top it up. And plus, they change their visors. While they're in the pit, quickly they check that the bikes are okay and everything like that. In the sport bike race, Michael Dunlop from Mike Brown and Paul Jordan. In the super sport, it was Michael Dunlop from Dean Harrison and Peter Hickman. That makes Michael Dunlop 36 times a TT winner, which is just incredible. I don't think anyone will beat that.
2: I'm astounded that they still allow them to race there. Because if you're in Australia, right, where the nanny state and the fun place, you wouldn't be allowed to do it.
1: Well, you do it next year.
2: You could not do it.
1: Over in Adelaide, they're doing the street circuit for the GP.
2: Yeah, but it ain't the Isle of Man.
1: It's still the street circuit, mate.
2: Well, sure, there's plenty of street racing in the world, cars and bikes, but, I mean, this thing is just crazy. You know, walls and stuff lining.
1: Well, they've been doing it since 1907.
2: And all I'm saying is they wouldn't allow it here.
1: No doubt about that. The police actually determine if the races go ahead, and then they work in conjunction with the Isle of Man government, which they're not going to say no, because it brings so much money.
2: Yeah,
1: it brings a lot of money. There was one death this year, Daniel Ingram.
2: Only one.
1: Sadly got killed.
2: Year.
1: There was a few of the sidecar riders got smashed up. A girl called Maria Costello was driving the sidecar. I think I spoke about this a couple of weeks back when I rang in. They changed all the aerodynamics on these sidecars, and they were lifting at the front. Well, Maria Costello will never walk again. She broke her back.
0: God almighty.
1: And,
2: definitely wouldn't be allowed here.
1: Anyway.
0: Bruiser Marquez.
1: Yes.
0: How long has he been missing?
1: He's missed two race meetings, but that was over a period of about, I think, correct me if I'm wrong, 4 or 5 weeks. He had to get the shoulder, he's buggered up the last couple of years. He fell off again and hurt it, so they had to re-fix it up. So, yeah, he's come back. He won the sprint race too, by the way. The guy's an absolute freak.
0: Yeah, okay.
1: Just a brilliant rider for the Ducati.
0: All right.
1: And this year will probably be John McGuinness, who was the first man at the TT in 2015 to do a 130-mile-an-hour lap on a superbike.
0: Yep.
1: At average speed. Looks like he's going to retire. He's had 30 years racing there. Yep.
0: Okay.
1: Wonderful rider. I was lucky enough to meet him a couple of times. My mate was his sponsor and champion blood.
0: Mm.
1: And what a rider for Honda he's been.
0: All right.
1: So, anyway, boys, that's everything for the TT and everything. And the next round is coming up shortly for the superbike. So,
0: good on you, Bruce.
2: Well done, Bruiser.
0: Thank you, mate.
1: I think Queensland have got us too, by the way.
0: Oh, get out of here.
2: No chance.
0: That's the end of your call. Mm. All right. Sorry, yeah, Bruiser.
2: Go.
0: Hello, Des.
3: G'day, boys. How you going?
0: Good,
2: hey, Des.
4: Des.
3: Is the guru there?
4: Yes, mate.
3: I didn't, you know, I'm 75-year-old, mate, and I always followed St. George, but I watched football all my life. I didn't see too many players in New South Wales take the ball up better than you.
4: No, thank you.
3: You know, you got to give credit where credit's due, and you're a very, very, you're a good player. I did enjoy you, watching you. Now, I want to say to the boys, I watch the ABC News, the 7 News, the 9 News, the 10 News. I'm sick and tired of this Midge Moses thing, mate. Is that the best we've got in New South Wales?
0: You want to be critical of Mitchell Moses?
2: According to the selectors, yes.
3: Yes, I am being very critical. I mean, Parramatta's done nothing all year. He's done even less. We've got a lot of players playing that position who are doing a better game.
0: Mm.
3: And I'm a bit over it. And I think New South Wales should move on.
0: My only answer is that, and I think it's an obvious one, that Laurie Daly is banking on a very big, long kicking game in this.
3: Whatever, mate. We won without him. We don't need him.
4: Mitchell was definitely playing better last year at this time.
3: It's on the news every single night of the week on every channel. Will he be fit?
2: Because it's Origin.
0: It's Origin, Des.
2: It's Origin, Des.
3: I know.
2: Rules the world.
3: I'm over it, mate.
2: Me too.
3: You know, there's better players than Mitch Moses. If he went on the market tomorrow...
2: Well, hang on.
3: If he went on the market tomorrow... No one would snap him up.
2: Yes, they would.
0: That's crazy.
2: They absolutely would.
0: That's crazy.
4: Perth and New Guinea would.
0: That's crazy.
3: New Guinea might, and the Dragons might.
0: Not only would they snap him up, but they'd give him 900 or a million.
2: The Tigers wouldn't mind him either.
3: And he plays, what, 6 games a year? Great.
2: Well, no, he doesn't.
0: He's had a tough year.
3: We'll see what happens at the end of the Origin. Love your show. Listen to you every day. Enjoy your week.
0: Good on you, Des.
4: You too.
0: There you go. Not a Mitch Moses fan, says Des.
2: Which is fine. Yeah. I mean, you know, but, man, there are plenty of good players who don't get to play Origin, right? And they pick a team they think can win. But to say, oh, you know, he's rubbish, get rid of him, it's just hypercritical and not necessary, because he's done something in his career, which has spanned more than a decade, that minuscule percentage of the population have been able to do. You know, you can bag him all you like, but I mean, you know, jealousy's a horrible thing.
0: Would you have picked him, Guru?
4: No.
2: No, I wouldn't have either.
0: You would have kept Strange at 6.
4: Yes.
0: Yeah.
2: But which is fine, and that's fine to say that. But then to just slag off at a bloke, say he's rubbish and he's, you know, I mean, that's just, it's not necessary and it's not accurate. Sure, say I wouldn't have picked him. I'd have picked Ethan Strange because that's what I would have done. Doesn't make a bloke a bad player.
4: He's a better player than he's showed this year because of his injuries. Last year he was great.
2: He's had quite the career, Mr.

0: argument with any of that at all. It's just the way we are setting up to play, which is interesting.
1: We should get the coach on and ask him.
0: That'll happen before the game, I think, yes. Back with the news headlines.
2: 2SM, Sydney traffic.
3: Winston Hills have broke down Winter Road. You'll see the M2 westbound. Chatswood West, breakdown being cleared. Millwood Avenue, approaching Lady Game Drive westbound and Delane Road. 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I'm Jeff Wallace. That's those traffic on 2SM 1269.
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10: Good afternoon, I'm Patrick Morrow. The New South Wales government is implementing a plan to tackle the Commonwealth Health Government's hospital bed block. Almost 1,300 beds are currently occupied by people awaiting federally funded aged care or NDIS placements. New South Wales Health Minister Ryan Park says they are doing the best they can do.
11: New South Wales has had to go it alone to try and make sure that we bring the number of aged care patients or people with a disability stuck in our hospitals down. That's why we're expanding aged care outreach services. We're strengthening initiatives like hospital in the home, treating more people in their own residential home or in their residential aged care facility.
10: AFL legends Prime Minister Anthony Albanese, families and friends have paid tribute to legend Neil Danaher at the Melbourne Cricket Ground today. Tens of thousands of people have attended the state funeral, which was held at the MCG, which remembered Danaher's life and his battle with motor neuron disease. The state funeral had included performances from Paul Kelly and moving tributes from the Neil family. The Commission of Inquiry into the Queensland CFMEU branch has heard ousted leader Jade Ingram would pressure the state's Building Commission into investigating and taking action against contractors. The inquiry also heard the former commissioner admitted to being under pressure from Labor figures to conduct certain investigations. The inquiry.

0: We will also hear from former Kim Bancroft, the former Deputy General of the Industrial Relations Department. A U.S. military official says the U.S. struck almost 20 targets in Iran in the latest round of airstrikes, while an Iranian missile has landed in a field near Damascus in Syria as it launched retaliatory attacks across the region. Iran targeted U.S. forces in Jordan after strikes near the Strait of Hormuz. Pauline Hanson's Fire the Liar campaign has now passed $500,000. It's now sitting at $565,000, largely driven by an email campaign targeting Prime Minister Anthony Albanese. In sport, Dolphins halfback Isaiah Katoa has been released from the New South Wales camp and is set to take his place in Friday night's clash with the Roosters. He will start in the number 7 role. Geelong star Tom Stewart will miss Friday night's clash against the Gold Coast Suns after being concussed against Adelaide, and Argentina defeated Iceland 3-0 in a World Cup warm-up game. In finance, the All Ordinaries is down 6 points at 8,818, and one Australian dollar is buying 70.19 US cents. 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
1: Cloudy with showers with northerly winds. Showers tomorrow with temperatures ranging from 14 to 21 in the city, 12 to 21 in the west. Looking further ahead, cloudy for Friday and Saturday, showers for Sunday. At the moment in the city it's 22, Bankstown 23, Penrith 20, Richmond 22. That's the latest 2SM News. I'm Patrick Mulrow.
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0: Welcome back aboard, folks. I'm looking forward to your text messages, those emails, 2sm.com.au from Mugboots, who says, as we all know, Billy Moore yelling the words Queenslander. Good on you, Billy. He was actually born in Tenterfield, New South Wales, says Mugboots.
1: We know.
0: It's got to be an investigation.
1: I know. It's just
0: says
1: ridiculous.
0: Yes. John from Parramatta.
2: Hey, boys, how are you today?
0: Good, John.
1: Excellent.
2: Mate, I'm thinking of putting in for Abdo's job because I think I just solved the problem on there with six again.
0: How'd you do that?
2: Now, come on, before you answer, just think about it. We get to the six again, State of Origin, the three games, and the grand final. You agree or not?
1: What are we doing?
2: Get to the six again with the three State of Origin games and the grand final and have it in all the other games.
0: John, I'm going to put you back to the switch.
1: Echo.
0: We've got to get that line fixed up.
1: Echo.
0: And then we'll bring you back. Sorry, mate. G'day, Darren.
3: Oh, hi, Graham, boys. How are you all?
0: Good, Darren.
3: Good. Graham, I went out to the game on Monday. Gee, it was a bludger of a game, wasn't it?
1: Yes. He's not commenting.
0: Sorry, say that again, mate. Sorry.
1: It was a bludger of a game, he said.
0: Oh.
1: Monday.
0: Yeah, it was awful.
3: Yeah, I went out with a Canterbury mate of mine that hasn't been out for... The last Canterbury game he went to was actually 2 years ago, that King's birthday game. So
0: you didn't exactly thank him?
3: Oh, no. It was my idea to go because he don't get an opportunity to go much. So, and to catch up in that. But
0: it was a great crowd, but unfortunately a disappointing game.
3: Not a very good game, and... I actually said to him at halftime, I said, were you at the game in 1982? He said, no. Did you play in that game, Graham?
0: Which one?
3: The nil or draw.
0: Oh, Newdown and the Dogs. Yes, I did.
3: Oh, okay. Yeah, so...
1: His stats were good, though. Graham's stats were awesome.
0: Yeah.
3: Oh, were they? Did they keep stats back then, did they?
0: Yeah, the gear steward... The gear steward took my jumper and said, look, we normally wash them, but do you want to keep this one for next week?
4: That happened to me every week.
3: Oh, dear. We had a joke. We said, it might be a nil or draw, but, Canterbury got home in the end, so he was happy about that. But, it wasn't a great game. Just on my boys, Graham, I've seen a thing on Facebook today.
0: Yeah.
3: We've got 12 players missing for this week. I mean, Murray's out for Origin. Munro, well, we don't know what's going to happen with him and Arrow. But if you take those three out, there's another 9 players unavailable through injury.
0: But you're still favourites against Brisbane.
3: Well, Brisbane have got a few missing, so, but we just got to win on tomorrow night. We just got to win. Otherwise, I think the season's pretty much gone.
0: With all the injuries you've got, there would possibly be an argument for 4 or 5 of those to go back into the lineup.
3: There's Mitchell, White and Campbell Graham. They'd all be in the side.
0: Yep.
3: Pete Momazelis got injured at training the other day. I don't know why he hasn't been in the side, to be quite honest.
0: Sean Kepi from a bench situation, maybe. Yeah.
3: Yeah, so, there's quite a few missing, but, I guess we just got to get the job done. And I would not be surprised if Dane Jennings doesn't start in the centres tomorrow.
0: Who?
3: Dane Jennings, young kid from the SG Ball, played a couple of flag games lately.
1: Oh, you're saying he will start?
3: Well...
1: They've named Talas Duncan to start, which always seems a bit odd to me.
3: I know they've named him to start, but it wouldn't surprise me. And I don't know. I haven't been told anything. It's just a gut feeling because he's a young gun and, it wouldn't surprise me if he got a start, so...
1: Yeah, interesting. Okay, just obviously a good young talent.
3: Yeah, he is. very good young talent.
0: I think not give him a shot. I think the wary for you is if Ezra Mann decides to have a crack and they bring him off the bench.
3: That's the worry
0: if the game's close second half, you know.
3: Yeah, and there's a guy in the number 7 jersey for Brisbane that worries me. I know he's getting on in years, and this will be his last game against us as well, so...
0: Correct, yes, Adam.
3: You know, yeah. So,
1: he'll be up.
3: It'll be a great night out there for Jai Arrow, and hopefully the boys get the job done. And
0: I'm hearing they're wearing all white.
3: Yes, I just seen the jersey on Facebook. Yeah, it's all white and it's got Arrow's name on the back. And a nice touch that they named him in number 23. So.
0: And I believe the sponsors and even the club's own logos are played down a bit on the jumper. Yeah.
3: They are, Graham. Hopefully it's a good night and we get a win because we definitely need.
1: You need our old mate Cody Walker to step up and own the moment. And
0: yes, correct.
3: Yeah, we do.
0: Yeah.
1: And a good time for him to do it up against his old mate in the opposition.
3: Yes. It'll be a nice battle between them, I'm assuming.
1: Yeah, hopefully. Mm.
0: All right.
3: Yeah, hopefully, yeah.
0: Well, good luck, Daz.
1: Good on you.
3: All right. All right. Thanks, guys.
0: Thank you, mate. Yeah, good to see him at a Bulldogs game too. John from Parramatta. That's better.
5: Sorry about that, boys, on there.
0: Okay. Fire away.
5: I'll just try and, with the traffic on there, I get better reception with the cars going past.
0: Yeah, it doesn't work here, though,
5: mate,
0: no.
5: Mate, what I was saying on there, I might put in for Abdo's job because, mate, I got the six again all sold on there.
0: Oh, okay.
5: When we have the state of
0: is this a, have you games, have you hang on, have you registered the patent on this?
5: Yeah. Well, I'll put a patent number or something on it.
0: Yeah, okay.
5: The state of origin, okay, we've had one already, but the next two, we get through to the six again and the grand final.
1: No six agains state in those origin, games.
5: No six again and no six again in the grand final. And you know what? Not one person will win.
0: Hang on, I think you said you fixed it.
1: Yeah, that's what he's going to do to fix it.
0: Yeah, but what about all the other premiership games?
5: Yeah, no, that's okay on there. But the main ones...
0: Well, that's not fixing it.
5: ...and the grand final.
0: That's not fixing it. That means it's around for a lot more weeks than could be. Well,
1: so, John, your theory is to fix it in the big games, you get rid of it.
5: That's right.
1: Okay, so why not get rid of it in every game?
5: Well, because they won't. So what's better? To get to the four games... It's better than nothing. Is that right or not?
6: It'd be an interesting experiment, for sure.
5: Okay, that's the first one. Now, I know you might have to go back and check my recording from last Tuesday week before the State of Origin. I said, there's no way in the world Queensland going to win, and you all sort of laughed at us on there. You can check on it.
0: No, we didn't laugh.
1: So you got it. So
0: no,
1: you got.
0: I've checked.
1: So you got a tip right.
5: No, but listen. The reason I said because there's no way in the world they're going to let Queensland win because they won't sell the tickets in Melbourne. So what happens the next day? They sold 39,000 in one day in Melbourne.
0: Okay. So this. Right. So this is a conspiracy one, is it?
5: Yes. Yes.
0: Okay.
5: And guess what?
0: Yeah, hang on, I'm still not convinced about your rule change. Yeah. Anyway, go on, next.
5: Yeah?
0: Yeah, next.
5: And next Wednesday, it doesn't matter who Brizzy puts in on there, they have to win. I'll tell you that now and put that down on there on the recording. They'll 100% win, so it'll be 1-1, so it won't be dead rubber on when they go up to Brizzy.
0: So you think
1: I agree with you.
0: You think it's a setup?
1: Yep. Yeah, okay, it's Origin, Graham.
5: No, but listen, put that down.
1: We got it.
6: It's on the record.
1: Yeah, we got it, man.
5: Good. Yeah. Because I was right last week. I was 100% right, and everybody was
2: laughing on there when, at the club on there. They said, no way in the world, not with that score. Yeah. And what happened? They could have gave him 10 minutes instead. He got him off because there's no way in the world on there. They took over since they got Pongo off on there.
6: Okay. I didn't laugh. Yeah. Pappy and Graham laughed.
7: No, I didn't laugh. Never.
2: A lot of them laughed on there, but they weren't laughing on the 79th minute on there.
0: Okay.
2: And I got all on there. So put that down.
0: Yeah, I am. I'm running out of paper. I'm putting that many things down on paper.
1: I've never met a bloke who's right as often as you are.
2: I know on there. That's what they always say.
1: I can't believe it. You're a freak. You're a freak.
2: I know.
0: That's what we should call you. When you call, we'll call you I know. Okay.
2: I won't tell you what they call me. But I'm gonna, if you don't play it, I'm gonna replay it for you after the
0: No, you won't be. I can guarantee you won't be.
1: And I can guarantee we won't be playing.
2: I'll ring you up and I'll play it, and I'll tell you, mate. They could put 10 on the field.
1: No, we just that's when we dump it.
0: Yeah.
1: And we turn the volume down. Yeah, we're in control here, John, in case you didn't know.
0: Yeah, it is our radio station, not yours. Okay.
2: I know. I'm thinking the same.
0: Stop saying I know.
2: All right. I'll take shares in there.
0: Righto, John.
1: Good on you.
6: See you, mate.
0: Gotta go. After a call of that, it's always good to take a break.
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9: Bondi Junction, eastbound breakdown, St Arnfield Drive, Newland Street. Winston Hills, a breakdown, Windsor Road westbound, approaching the M2. And getting rid of a crash on the Hume Motorway, Ingleburn, just near Brooks Road southbound. The end of financial year sale is on now at Winston with a Y. Save on blinds, curtains, grim safe, shutters and awnings. 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I'm Jeff Wallace. That's last traffic on 2SM, 1269.
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10: Can Queensland win game 2 and force a decider? Or will New South Wales seal the series in Melbourne?
11: Hamiso, Teddy, Tedesco's got it.
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20: 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Car-

0: What a song.
1: Good song.
0: What a night if you've ever had one like that. Hello, Mad Queenslander.
2: Gents, how are we?
1: Good.
3: Mad Queenslander. That doesn't narrow it down very much.
2: Yeah, I can't get enough of Queenslanders on this show, I tell you. Boys, a couple of points. I wanted to, firstly, it may have already been discussed in previous weeks, but future CEOs for the NRL and throwing around Benny Eichen's name.
0: Yep.
2: It may have been discussed, as I said, but thoughts, feelings?
0: Benny denied that story.
3: Yeah, he did. He said it's not going to happen.
0: Mm.
2: Okay.
1: But he would be good, though.
3: He would have been good.
2: Yeah.
0: But it's a very good question when you go beyond that. I can't hit you with a name straight away.
2: Yeah, well, the clock is ticking, so we'll wait and see. But now the other point was on the split round, and I look at it and do we actually need it? So I know traditionally, you know, we look at it and said, well, okay, we'll give teams that have got representative teams, you know, obviously the bye, we'll give those teams, but it actually doesn't align that way when we look at it this way.
3: No.
2: Yeah, you know, look at it these days. So, from a content point of view, broadcasting deals, everything that's happening of late, do we actually need it? And 30-man squads, can we just not play full rounds, full teams, play Origin on Wednesday, teams play... And, hey, if we've got to blood in some new guys because some rep guys are missing, so be it. From a content point of view, from a broadcaster point of view, I think, you know, we there's more runs on the board that way.
0: So what are you going to do with the preceding week where they have it in camp? So are you cutting something out or not?
3: Give them a week off, Graham.
2: No, I'm saying we just run it through. So we play Origin Wednesday and we play a full round.
1: No split round.
2: And we use the 30-man squad. We use everything.
3: No, sure.
0: So instead of missing one game, they could possibly miss two.
2: In what way?
3: Well, it,
0: well, they
3: Origin's,
0: could get, yeah,
3: Origin's next Wednesday, right? A week today.
0: Yeah.
3: So are you saying all those Origin players play for their clubs this coming weekend?
1: No.
2: They may or may not.
0: No.
2: What I'm saying is we play a full round and we use the full squad, we blood new players in, teams. So from a content point of view, from a broadcaster point of view, we've got...
0: Not going to happen.
2: Rounds.
0: Not going to happen.
2: Why?
0: Because it can't. I mean, you're already ruling them out of playing on that weekend. Right?
2: Why? They play it now. Some guys.
0: No, you can't.
3: Some back up.
0: They're not going to play. Once selected for their state, they're not going to be playing the weekend round games before the next Wednesday. It's not going to happen.
3: Play. You could.
2: Let's use the full squad.
3: Well, they do. They're using them now. They use them now because most clubs have got up to 10 blokes injured anyway.
2: Yeah. Yeah, I reckon there's opportunity there. I get what you're saying, but I there's opportunity there to play, you know, blood some new players through.
0: Well, that's
3: who? Players.
1: That's what's happening, yeah.
0: Well, that's what does happen.
3: Yeah, I mean, you look at the South team.
0: Yeah.
3: This weekend, I've put a squad together to play against the Broncos, and there's blokes on the bench I've never heard of.
1: Same as Broncos.
0: Same as the Broncos, yes. Yeah.
2: That's so, great.
3: Well,
2: good stuff.
3: Hang on. Don't you want to actually win the comp with your best team available? I think Origin absolutely does enormous damage to the normal NRL comp. Yeah. I hate it.
2: Okay. Yeah.
3: My Roosters have got to go up and play the Dolphins, and both teams decimated, but the Dolphins less so, in my opinion.
0: Yeah. I hate to say it, but your idea is mad.
2: Okay, all right. No, I'm just looking at it from dollars and cents, eyeballs on TVs, broadcasting deal, like games. The more we get, the more content, the better. And, you know, as I said, opportune time to just bring some new players through. But,
3: well, that's what we're doing. That's how it is now.
0: That's what's happening, yeah.
2: Yeah. So why not play a full round?
3: Oh, well, because they've got to give...
0: Because they're trying to do their best...
3: Player welfare.
0: Well, not just player welfare, but to balance out clubs who are contributing too much during that period.
2: Yeah,
0: that's how they try to sell the buy situations.
2: Well, traditionally the Bronx used to always get the buys over the Origin period, but look at it now. We've got bugger all players in the Origin team.
3: Yeah, correct. Yeah.
2: You know, so
1: well, the Roosters should get a week off. They got a big contingent in there. They should have this week off.
2: Yeah, it'd be interesting with the new broadcast deal whether or not there's an appetite to actually say, well, hey, suck it up, play through.
3: Well, they do play through. That's the point. But they try to ease the load.
2: I get that, but we have less games. But
3: yeah, but not massive. They could shut it down for a week and then you'd have no games.
2: Well, true, yes.
0: All right.
2: Food for thought.
0: Good on you, Mad Queenslander.
3: Good on you, Mad Queenslander.
1: I'm just happy my Panthers have got the weekend off.
3: Yeah. They're going good, the Panthers. Your team? Yeah.
0: Your team.
3: What about the cyclone that hit the Tigers on the weekend?
0: I thought your team was, let me see.
3: Canberra.
1: I've always stuck solid with Penrith.
3: Yeah. And your Broncos?
1: Mm. Panthers.
3: Yeah. Mm. You've got off the Bronx.
0: You're on a winner there.
3: I think your Eels are... Need something too. Need a bit of something.
0: Bulldog,
3: a bit of spark.
0: Bulldog Craig says, I wonder if Mr. Know-It-All, John, can tell me the winning Powerball numbers for tomorrow. It'd be good to know everything and have the ability to play it back to prove a point, as he says. Well, he won't be playing it back. I'm going to show you that.
3: We've lost it already.
0: Yeah. There was a technical problem with the tapes. Apologies about that, John. 13-12-69, that open line number to come aboard and join us, folks. We're back with plenty more right out of all the news headlines.
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5: Crash Rose Hill, James Roos Drive, past Grand Avenue, northbound lane 1, M4 Mays Hill. Breaking down truck westbound, start of the off-ramp to Burnett Street. 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
15: Good afternoon, I'm Patrick Morrow. A relative of the Alamedine syndicate has allegedly been the target of a failed assassination attempt during school pickup. At around 3 p.m. yesterday, police attended a school in Sydney's West after reports a man ran up to a man and a teenage girl as they sat in a vehicle and pointed a firearm at them. News Corp reports the man had no criminal involvement and is just a relative of an alleged underworld figure. Police are investigating if the suspect's gun jammed and failed to fire, as well as if the latest incident is linked to the coconut cartel. The life of Neil Danaher has been celebrated at a moving state funeral today at the Melbourne Cricket Ground. The AFL legend died last month after a 13-year battle with MND. The MCG has been packed with tens of thousands of people paying tribute to Danaher. Sports commentator and MC Hamish McLaughlin says he was an inspiration.
16: He understood something many of us learn when it's all too late, that a life's worth isn't in its length, but what you do with the time that you're given. He reminded us all that the mark of a person is not what you say, but what you do. And a lot will be said today about a man who did an awful lot.
15: New South Wales MP Mark Latham has had his defamation appeal dismissed as he's been ordered to pay independent MP Alex Greenwich $140,000. Latham appealed the decision following a homophobic tweet he made in 2023, which was deemed to be defamatory. Justice Michael Willihan upheld the ruling. Mr. Greenwich says it's been a tough few years, but justice has prevailed. A 30-year-old Sudanese national will face a Northern Ireland court later today after he's charged over the alleged stabbing attack of another man aged in his 40s in the capital of Belfast. The capital was rocked by wild riots in the aftermath of the attack. The male victim has since been taken to hospital for treatment. Iran's foreign ministry says its neighbours in the Gulf have a legal and moral responsibility to prevent American and Israeli attacks. The comment came in the wake of US strikes on Iran in response to the downing of one of its helicopters. While Iran's Islamic Revolutionary Guard Corps says it has attacked the US's Navy's 5th Fleet Base in Bahrain with drones after a series of American strikes on cities along the Strait of Hormuz. Hundreds of Woolworths workers are facing unemployment. It has announced plans to offshore multiple corporate departments, including IT and finance. The supermarket giant says it has to remain competitive and will begin talking to affected staff today. One Nation's latest donation campaign is surging towards the $1 million mark. The Fire the Liar campaign, directed at Prime Minister Anthony Albanese, currently sits just above $700,000. The aerial culling of Brumbies continues in the Kosciuszko National Park today. The operation has drawn criticism due to the methods being used, aerial shooting of up to 15 shots per horse. In sport, the South Sydney Rabbitohs will wear a special whiteout playing strip in Thursday night's clash against the Brisbane Broncos, highlighting and honouring the recently retired player, Jai Arrow. Arrow was recently diagnosed with motor neuron disease. Essendon has been dealt another blow with forward Archie May to miss the rest of the AFL season due to a shoulder injury. Australia's teenage sprint sensation, Gout Gout, will make his Diamond League debut in Norway tomorrow morning as he'll participate in the 200-metre event. And in the NHL, the Carolina Hurricanes have levelled the Stanley Cup Final Series at 2 games apiece after defeating the Las Vegas Golden Knights in Game 4. In finance, just before the close, the All Ordinaries is up 20 points at 8,845, and one Australian dollar is buying 70.21 US cents. 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Cloudy with showers with northerly winds. Showers tomorrow with temperatures ranging from 14 to 21 in the city, 12 to 21 in the west. Looking further ahead, cloudy for Friday and Saturday, showers for Sunday. At the moment, in the city it's 21, Bankstown 22, Penrith 20, Richmond 21. That's the latest 2SM News. I'm Patrick Mulrow.
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17: Round forces it out. Krzyzewski, hand pass, Gothard, Gothard, goals! It's taken 20 seconds after halftime. Stringer,
3: yep,
17: knocks it through. And the Giants have started like they've been shot out of cannon. Daniels goes darting away. Daniels looks for home to make it four in the blink of an eye.
18: He's got to be careful here. He flicks it out to the advantage of Gothard. Phoenix! The Phoenix is rising, and so too is the Giants. Frantic. Bobby Green picks it up. Snaps. Sit back and enjoy the show.
17: Green trying to lace it through. Got it to Stringer. He can kick him from out there. Of course he can! It's a perfect 10 in the term. Toby arcs around for a dominant dozen. 12 unanswered goals in the third term.
18: Toby Green, he's going to go for five. It's curling back. Oh, Toby Green, you are a freak. Oh, they're just lining up now. Stringer, superb. 14 straight.
17: The GWS Giants roar back into the season and rewrite the record books. They pick apart the Premiers.
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0: Welcome aboard, folks. If you're joining us first time today, nice to have you with us right across 2SM and our Super Radio Network here on Talk and Sport. Being Wednesday, the Guru's in today. Eric Groth along with the Toff, Brady Papworth and Graham Hughes here right through up until 6 o'clock. Looking forward to your calls. 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And those online, thank you for your patience, folks. And in enemy territory.
19: Good afternoon, Graham and the boys. How are you?
1: Enemy.
0: We're
3: pretty
0: good.
3: Well.
19: Yeah, I did ring yesterday and you gave me some good time yesterday. Thank you very much for that. Just want to thank you for the show, Graham. That's what I'm ringing up today for.
0: Oh.
19: And I think what you guys give to the guys and the women out there to listen to take us away from the craziness of the world at the moment, and we can escape with a bit of sport. And I thank you very much for the program.
0: Good on your territory. We appreciate your words greatly.
19: And also the Guru coming in, I think he's fantastic.
1: Thank you,
19: and
1: mate.
19: Spud Carroll.
0: Careful, careful, careful. On. He's a winger. It'll go to his head.
19: Oh, that's all right. A big winger at that. I wouldn't want to tackle him.
0: Well, neither did I.
19: No, but thank you very much for the show, and I really appreciate listening into the afternoon.
0: Good on you.
3: Well done.
1: Thank you. Thank you.
19: And thanks for
3: good on your territory.
19: Thank you.
3: Thank you, buddy.
0: Wow. Is that it?
3: There were plenty of people who would have been happy to, you know, knock Guru over, but just couldn't get near him.
0: Yeah.
1: I might get my brother to ring more often.
0: Really appreciate it, Terry. That's very nice of you. G'day, Alan.
20: Gee, that's a hard call to find.
0: Well, you can start with the same sort of words, Al, if you want to.
3: Anyway, welcome aboard, Alan.
20: Yeah, hey, Pappy, I've got a hypothetical question for you.
3: Oh, I love them.
20: All right, you're the president of Eastwood, aren't you?
3: I'm the president of Eastwood, yes.
20: All right, so you've got your current senior coach who you appointed at the end of last year has got a 2-year contract at the end of 2027.
3: Right.
20: And you found out yesterday that the best attacking coach in Sydney is a Ramwick, he's a Ramwick, and he's available in 2028. Are you going to go and get him as your attack coach?
3: No.
20: Well, you won't believe this. New Zealand Rugby Union have undertaken Operation Tony Brown.
3: Okay.
20: They announced on Monday.
3: He what? He turned what?
20: announced on Monday that Tony Brown will be the attack coach for the All Blacks.
3: Yeah.
20: In 2028 and 2029.
3: What?
20: Yep.
3: What? And so he's busy. Coach. He's busy coaching in Japan until then, is he?
20: No, South Africa. He's a South African attack coach.
3: Okay.
20: But they've appointed a guy before they've even got a coach. I mean, I can't believe it.
3: Well, that's ridiculous because the coach will demand his own that he appoint his own assistants anyway. Normally.
20: Yep. So, effectively, so if whoever gets appointed the coach of the All Blacks after the World Cup...
3: Can I just tell you, look, Tony Brown, clearly they wanted him back in New Zealand rugby, right? Which is fine, yeah. And they're prepared to pay him to do so. But I'm not interested in picking up the South African attack coach because when it comes to winning big tournaments, which they're world-class at, it's got nothing to do with attack. It's got to do with two massive forward packs that they completely change midway through the second half.
0: Yeah.
3: They play boring footy. They kick to the corners, rolling mall, set piece. They bore teams to death. They don't attack anything.
0: Yeah.
20: Well, I agree with that too, but as I said, the rugby, I mean, it's another example, as far as I'm concerned, of the New Zealand rugby union going bonkers. I mean, did you hear about Scott Barrett?
3: No.
20: He's out. He was meant to come back for the Crusaders about a month ago.
3: Yeah.
20: And he told Rob Penny that his body wasn't up to it. And now he's out till the end of this year. All of a sudden this is the story that's come out. He has to have back surgery.
3: Wow.
20: I mean, maybe he does, but I just think that someone's told him he's not going to be in All Black anymore. And, it's some of the stuff in New Zealand, I said to you at the end of
3: interesting. Last year. They've got interesting times, haven't they, coming up?
0: Alan, it's going to be a lot more interesting when they find out that there's going to be an NRL team in the South Island.
20: They will be because I was talking to my brother yesterday in New Zealand, and he's a mad rugby supporter, but he said the support the Warriors have got last year and this year, he said it's just going to keep, you know, rugby league's going to keep going up and up and up.
3: What
20: and
3: do
20: rugby's just treading water.
3: Alan, do you happen to know how many of the Kiwi boys that make up the Warriors roster, how many of them were rugby kids?
20: And they killed New Zealand.
3: No, the Warriors. The Warriors squad of 30-plus or whatever, however many there are. So these guys like Halasima and Jacob Laban and all these blokes that... Did they come through a rugby system? Do you know? That's all.
20: Yeah, Jacob Laban did.
3: Right.
20: His uncle is Ken Laban, the rugby commentator.
3: Right, yeah.
20: I'm pretty sure they... I could be wrong, but I'm pretty sure Halasima did too. I think he went to Auckland Grammar.
3: Well, yeah.
20: But yeah, they... There's no pathway in New Zealand rugby at the moment.
3: Which is bizarre. That's really interesting times ahead with, you know, a World Cup round the corner and, you know, across the Tasman from them, expected to do well, always expect to do well. I mean, they're an elite, you know, top couple perennially. And, yeah, interesting times.
20: Yeah, well, when I said to you at the end of last year, I still think that either Australia or France will play South Africa in the World Cup final next year. The South Africa will knock the All Blacks out in the quarterfinals, and what happens after that, God knows.
1: Did you say they don't have pathways in New Zealand rugby?
20: Not the pathways they used to have.
1: Right.
20: It's like rugby league now. Yeah. It's like the players that are in the, you know, like you used to play club rugby in New Zealand. Well, Pappy will know, they used to play club rugby. And then you might have, when you turn to be 18 or 19, they might have got you for the Hurricanes development squad.
3: Yeah, or you'd play in the NPC, or you'd play, you know, provincial footy, and.
20: But now they're getting kids at 14 and 15. It's like rugby league. If someone doesn't tap you on the shoulder before you, probably 16, maybe 17.
3: Yeah.
20: Then the odds of becoming an All Black are quite remote, even though
3: same
20: there's
3: here.
20: A lot of players playing NPC that are good enough to be All Blacks, but. It's just the way it's gone.
3: Yep, totally right.
0: Well, Ken Laban over there knew years ago that this was all coming.
20: Ken Laban, yeah. Well, he's a very clever man, Mr. Laban.
0: No, he's a good fella. Known him a long time, and he knew what was coming, but there was a lot of people not listening over there in those days.
20: Yeah, well, as I said, but after the World Cup next year, I don't know what will happen to New Zealand rugby, but I mean, yeah, maybe maybe, I mean, I don't know, maybe they need to leave Super Rugby and just have an NPC competition.
3: Totally. Totally right.
0: It wouldn't hurt them, no.
3: You get back to having every town with a team and you've got three divisions of the NPC and, I mean, it'll never get back there, but that was when they were at their best.
0: Yeah.
20: Yeah, well, I agree, Pappy.
0: Hmm. All right, Al. Good to talk to you.
20: Thanks, boys.
3: Good
20: thanks
3: on you, Alan.
0: Thank you, mate.
3: When we toured New Zealand, back when you had a proper six-week tour and you'd play 14 games and you'd go around New Zealand and you'd play these minor county games. So you'd play against, like, South Canterbury or Wairarapa Bush or Buller County. You go to Westport to play. And they're, like, third division county provincial teams. And they kick the crap out of you. You know, third division teams. But tough country games, yeah. Blokes who just can't wait to get hold of you. And the hotels are pretty average. And the facilities in these little towns are... And you turn up to play thinking you'd put 50 or 60 on them. And you might in the end, but not before they've kicked the hell out of you.
0: 13-12-69 to join us with your thoughts, folks. The guru's in today, Eric Groth. Looking forward to his thoughts and his tips, of course, into the round of NRL about to come up. And furthermore, some maybe thoughts on more of his thoughts on State of Origin. Back after this.
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5: Colorado crash in lane 1 northbound. People are at Colorado Street outside the post office. Broken down chuck for the M4 Mays Hill westbound at the Burnett Street off-ramp. 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I'm Jeff Wallace. That's says traffic on 2SM 1269.
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0: Looking forward to your text as well, folks, where Cole says, Graham, would you mind asking Eric, never mind, would he see similarities in Robert Toyer and the Zip Zip Man at Parramatta? Stevie Yeller.
1: Absolutely. They both glide along the top of the turf.
0: I think Steve had more of a step and swerve, maybe.
1: Yeah, Steve could. Yeah, Zip could really step.
0: Yeah.
1: Yeah, absolutely. But he's got good feet too, Toyer.
2: He does have good feet.
0: Yeah.
2: But he's also a hell of a lot bigger.
1: Yeah.
2: Toyer.
1: Yeah. Lot thicker.
2: But they all are.
1: Yeah.
0: Yeah. Zip wasn't big. No.
1: No.
0: G'day, Kent.
3: Graham, how are you, mate?
0: I'm okay, Ken.
3: Thanks for taking my call.
0: Pleasure.
3: Look, this is just a thought bubble of mine.
0: Yeah.
3: About the NRL.
0: Yep.
3: I mean, I was in bed for a lot of years, so I don't know. What the point of that is, that do you want quality or quantity? I mean, they seem to be going to New Guinea and all these other places and bringing in all these other teams.
0: Yep.
3: I'd like to know where the hell they're going to get the players from.
0: I think it's a very good question, and one I don't think we can all answer it with the comment that everybody would love, which would be we're going to have all those teams with great depth of talent. I think we're going to have numbers, but the talent is going to be stretched thinner.
2: Yeah, it's quantity, not quality, that they're after.
3: Yeah, well, I think they're making a big mistake business-wise, to be honest. It'll implode, in my opinion, to the point that I really think coaches need coaching in the sense of the number of players running around that don't know how to run onto a ball and take it in front of them, run hard, run straight, into a gap, dive on a loose ball. I've spoken to you before about wingers leaving wings.
0: Yep.
3: But I just find the game from when I played, like I played in your era, a lot of years, and it just seems to be going a little bit backwards. It's like a mix-mash of touch football, so to speak.
0: Mm. Well, there's now another franchise ready to go, and they are probably at this stage of preparation to play in the NRL beyond either Perth or even Papua New Guinea. And now that's a second team from New Zealand in the South Island. That they are structured well and I would suggest ready to go. So that's even more teams.
3: If I can just say a comment, dropping names, that John Maney's of the world and those sort of blokes, that you need a top fullback, you need a top centre, a top halfback and a top prop forward, and you can build a team around that, as long as you've got a good coach that can coach them what to do. And to me, like I watched every game this weekend, last weekend, pretty well watch all of them, and some of them were disgusting. That, like you said, the Canterbury.
0: Well, they're going to be even tougher to watch some of them this weekend.
2: Well, see, the premise of your call, quantity or quality, now cricket gives us more and more. They fill up our calendars. Australia's played 2 one-day games in recent times and no one cares. We get bashed up by Bangladesh because we send second-rate players because the schedule's too big. More is not better. And the sooner they get their head around that, the better off we'll be.
3: And that's why I love cricket, blah, blah, blah, but I've gone off the cricket for that very reason.
0: Understandable.
2: Yeah, it can't all matter when it's every day.
0: Yeah.
3: Well, look at State of Origin, how well it goes, because it's first-class football, quality, not quantity.
2: And that's it. We're not having 10 of them.
1: There's juniors coming through, though. You know, all clubs have juniors coming through. Doesn't that equate to, you know, the ratio, then there's players coming through to replace.
2: Yeah. But junior numbers.
0: Not necessarily junior numbers, 19 or 20 team competition.
2: Yeah, junior numbers are not thriving.
1: Right.
2: Because the game is getting brutal, more brutal at a younger age, and people are trying to find 14 and 15 year olds because that's where the elite pathways start. And of course, to pick an elite 14 or 15 year old, you end up picking these big boppers, right?
0: Yeah.
2: Well, so you end up with a system full of big boppers and the little kids who have yet to develop, who might at 25 be Peter Sterling, they get cast aside because they're not quite physically there at 14 and 15.
3: No, but I don't know if that's quite right. If you look at the elite players at the minute, but I'd give them 9 or 10 out of 10, they are the the smaller players in the comp.
2: Oh, some of them. Some of
0: not necessarily.
3: They've changed. You know, they're elusive, whatever. And the big blokes don't seem to know what they've got to do or what they're supposed to do. And after they dive on a loose ball, they wouldn't have a clue. They can't even pick it up on the run.
0: Ken, a lot of those guys who you perceive watching television to be smaller than most, they're still around 5'11 and probably about 95 kilos.
2: Nathan Cleary's 95 kilos.
0: Yeah, so
2: I mean, it's not small.
3: And about the bloke from Roosters, I can't remember, mental block, the halfback for Roosters.
2: Walker, like, Sammy Walker.
0: Yeah.
3: Yeah, Walker. Like our big G is my fault.
2: You're right. He's not massive, nor is Keanu Kinney or Suafar Longo, and there are little blokes in the game.
1: It's a bit deceiving, though, the TV.
0: Yeah. Can he's 6 foot tall.
1: Yeah, if you see him in real life, they're big.
0: Yeah.
1: They're quite big.
3: All right, fair enough, but I think we'd get back to coaching coaches.
2: Yeah, I agree.
0: Mm, okay.
2: Catch and pass, under pressure.
0: Not a big argument there, no.
3: All right, thanks, Grant.
0: Good on you, Ken. Good to hear from you, mate. Yeah. Look, we appreciate those still hanging on the line. We're not going to have we can't give you enough time prior to we take a break for the news. So we'll, if you can just hang on, we'll bring you back out of the news. Busted says, Dane Jennings, only 18 years of age, Australian schoolboy last year. Now, he's mentioned, isn't he, on the bench for the Rabbits. Other outside backs unavailable for the Rabbitohs include Isaiah Tass, Tyrone Munro, Penetani, and of course AJ is currently on one leg, says Busted. Mm. Yeah, well, it's rugby league and it's also State of Origin time. So
2: teams are tested.
0: Yeah, well and true.
2: I think the Roosters are getting tested this week. They've got to go up to the Dolphins, and the Dolphins have got a few out. Teams, buys really valuable this time of year if you can get one.
0: Mm. Yeah. You still chipping away with your thought pattern for your tips after 5 o'clock?
1: I was just thinking what Pappy's just said. The Panthers are happy that we've got the...
0: Okay.
1: Yeah.
0: Back with more.
4: 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Sydney traffic.
5: Rose Hill, earlier crash shed clearing with delays northbound James Ridge Drive past Grand Avenue. And earlier crash shed just about to clear northbound Collaroy. Pittwater Road at Collaroy Street, lane 1 northbound.

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11: Good afternoon, I'm Patrick Morrow. Alleged tobacco smugglers have shot at a patrol boat involved in Australian Border Force operation off the coast of Indonesia last week. News Corp reports the suspects opened fire when they were being monitored by the Australian Border Force as part of Operation Maritime Protector. The ABF patrol boat was forced to take evasive action with fears that one of the sailors on board may be killed. Police have charged a man over the alleged stabbing death of another man on the New South Wales south coast. A 28-year-old man was stabbed to death at a unit in Wollongong in the early hours of August 17 last year. He was rushed to hospital, then transferred to St George Hospital, where he later died. Officers arrested a 41-year-old man this morning and has since faced court today, where he did not apply for bail and will face court at a later date. A 30-year-old woman has also been arrested in relation to the incident, with charges yet to be laid. A person has died in Western Australia from a rare mosquito-borne disease. He had come in contact with the rare Murray Valley encephalitis while travelling through the Kimberley last month. Australia is expected to deliver a high beef production and export volumes, according to this year's Rabobank report. The report found Australia is well-placed to benefit from tightening global supply. Rabobank's Angus Gidley-Baird says beef production is slowing around the globe due to a number of factors.
12: It's a mixed reason across all the different areas. In the sense of China, it was about profitability a couple of years ago, caused them to reduce their cattle numbers. That's now flowing through in terms of reduced production now. In the US, it was seasonal conditions. They've been battling dry and drought for the last couple of years now, 3 or 4 years. That's seen them sell off a lot of cattle as a result of those dry conditions, and now we're starting to see that flow through in terms of reduced production.
11: Western Sydney International Airport's inaugural passenger flight will take off on October 25 this year. Jetstar has locked in as the first flight, where it will be for the Gold Coast using a A320 aircraft.

0: aircraft, while Qantas will not begin flying from the new airport until March 28, 2027. In sport, the Bulldogs skipper Stephen Crichton will be replaced by Casey McLean in the Blues Origin squad. He's been struggling with a shoulder injury. Australia's most capped international soccer player, Mark Schwarzer, says he's confident the Socceroos can prove the doubters wrong at this year's FIFA World Cup. Australia's campaign begins on Sunday against Turkey. In finance, the All Ordinaries has closed up 32 points at 8,857, and one Australian dollar is buying 70.02 US cents. 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Partly cloudy with showers and northerly winds turning light this evening. Showers tomorrow with temperatures ranging from 14 to 21 in the city, 12 to 21 in the west. Looking further ahead, cloudy for Friday and Saturday, showers for Sunday. At the moment in the city it's 20, Bankstown 21, Penrith 20, Richmond 21. That's the latest Super SM News. I'm Patrick Mulrow.
1: Keeping you up to date with the latest sports news, it's Talkin' Sport, right across the Super.

0: Welcome back aboard, folks. Cole says, gentlemen, appreciate the note, gentlemen. I'm curious, when the Super League and NRL split, was there not 20 teams? Was there lower quality of games then or not? I'm just asking. Cole, I think you'll find that's why they got back together.
1: They spread it all a bit thin.
0: There was a drop of standard, yeah. Anyway, Mick from Nelson Bay, thank you for hanging on, mate.
2: How are you, boys?
1: Mick.
2: Mate, what a great game we got. It's been evolving since 1908. No tackle, four tackle, six tackle. And it's just, at the moment, I don't know, we're just lack of good players or bad players, but anyone who hasn't played at that level, and I hear a lot of people talk about they're bagging people, don't bag them. They just don't know what's going on. You know what I mean? Like, the game's good, but we just got to keep promoting it, don't you think?
0: Well, look, injuries and Origin teams being picked, you're going to see a lot of players playing games, and you're going to question who they are. They're finding their way. Yeah,
2: they're finding their way. Like back in the day, and I don't know, Graham, but back in the day, there was a lot more where they'd have scouts get out to the country.
0: Well, see, you're talking in the days of 12 or 14 teams only. But the good thing for fans was that they knew everybody who was going to be called up from the bench after a reserve grade game. And the majority of the crowd got there early enough in the reserve grade game because many of those games they knew there were so many dead set first graders in those teams that they went there to see a really good game of footy before the main game.
2: Mate, we used to go to, I lived out of Fairfield, and we used to go to Cumberland.
0: Yep.
2: And I was friends with Phil Mann and Greg Moore, guru.
1: Yeah, mate, yep.
2: And we were privy to go into the players' area and sit there, and all of a sudden autographs, I wasn't playing, but all of a sudden autographs.
1: Yeah, in right.
2: In the box here at Cumberland. And also I was lucky. When they won the reserve grade grand final in 1978, we're back at Parramatta Lewis Club. We're up on stage with another mate of mine. We're drinking out of the cup. We never played. We just drink out of the cup.
1: That's right.
2: And I'll never forget, they played Manly one day there at Cumberland, right? And Ian Martin, we're on the hill with an Esky still, with about half a dozen beers in the Esky, talking about after the game. And he's walked past and said, would you like a beer, mate? He said, I'd love a bloody beer, mate. he said, you know what I hate? What? The drive home for a start.
0: Oh, yeah.
2: And come here. And to come here. And geez, he was a good bloke. He was having a cigarette and a couple of cans of this. And it was just one of them, you know, them days back, Guru, back at Cumberland. And it was like same at Belmore, Graham. And,
0: absolutely. You know?
2: But just one other thing. I watched something on YouTube today about when John Quayle got Tina Turner involved with Chimpy the Best.
0: And oh,
2: I
0: yeah.
2: tell you what, that stands. Have you ever watched the story of it, you probably already know about it.
0: Yep.
2: That stands the test of what Quayle and Arthurson did back in them days. It doesn't matter what Vellante's done. They brought the game around the world, no doubt.
0: Well, it was when they got the big sponsors involved, and Pappy will tell you, we both worked at the company, and the Tina Turner promotion. Guess where the majority of funding came from? You know, it was all about Winfield. You know,
2: I know, I understand that, Graham. It doesn't matter, but it was just marvelous what they did, and what she said. When they said they had Andrew Eddinghouse and he couldn't make it over in England to come to, and they had Gavin Miller and the two ugliest blokes, him and the five ever merely, Chrissy Lyons, the two ugliest blokes in the game. And she's sitting there going, oh, okay. That was just so funny, you know. And people that bag the game, they can bag the game if they want. Well, that game on Monday night, it was a Monday afternoon, it wasn't a good game. But people who bag it have never played on the first grade, never gone on the field to play.
0: Well, a lot of people think that Super League was the thing that turned everything. I think, to be fair to Arco and Quayle, the Tina Turner campaign and what that then led to was the Super League. You know, they deserve a fair bit of credit for that. Yeah,
2: absolutely. And now, anyway, I listened to a few blokes yesterday, and it's bagging the game. Don't bag the game. Back the game, because at the end of the day, the game will always survive, whichever way it goes. And listen to you, blokes, and Guru.
1: Yeah, mate.
2: Love your tips, mate. You're better than Robert.
1: Are you following my tips? Really?
2: Oh, probably not. I tell you what, I backed seven last week, and I only got three this week, so it doesn't matter.
0: Well, there you go.
2: Boys, thanks for taking me call. And anyone who bags the game has got something wrong with them, because the game's good. The game will survive and always will. Thanks, boys.
0: Good on you, Mick. Cheers, Thank you, mate. Citizen Tiger.
3: Yeah, good afternoon, lads.
4: Tiger.
3: Talking about Winfield, I've mentioned this before, but do you remember the days, Pappy, when you'd leave the dressing room and half the team would put out their durries in a bucket of sand? Do you remember those days?
4: Oh, God.
1: Athletes.
4: It was different days.
3: Yeah, and at full time, first thing you do is light up a durry once you got back in the shed.
4: No, it wouldn't have been the first. No. But you'd have had a beer first.
1: You can't.
0: Yeah.
3: Yeah,
1: well.
3: Yeah.
1: KB.
3: Now, Matt Burke and his daughter Edie, are they the first father and daughter to play for the Waratahs?
4: I cannot answer that. Probably.
3: Probably. And she's a good Gordon girl, too, Paps.
4: Yeah, well, that's just a disgrace. Just a disgrace.
3: I think...
4: she's a Sevens girl, interestingly.
3: Well, she came from Seven.
4: Yeah.
0: They are not the first father and daughter.
4: David Cody. Yeah.
0: And
4: his daughter, Annabelle.
3: Ah, right. Okay. Well, well done to her. Now, an interesting discussion this afternoon, because we've already dismantled your contentions about scheduling at the end of the season. We've also dismantled the player fatigue routine. And today you have unwittingly editorialised another reason to get rid of this stupid state of origin in the middle of the season. And that is, the greatest example is, of course, the Roosters and the Dolphins lineups this weekend.
0: Mm.
3: And the fact that it's a split round.
0: Yeah.
3: It's uninteresting, boys. It's got to change.
0: And they're not going to put it after the semi-finals.
3: Well, I still contend they should, because the players that do play in that state of origin, they're not going to play any more games if they play at the end of the season, because they won't be playing state of origin in the middle of the season. So fatigue's not an issue.
1: It'd be hard mentally for players to be thinking about state of origin around semi-final time.
4: It's not happening.
0: It's not happening.
4: It's not happening. Mentally. Stop. You're dreaming.
3: That is not an argument. It's not happening.
4: Yes, it is an argument. It is an argument. From a player's point of view, they could not care less that time of year about origin.
0: It's going to be 3 weeks of preparation, and then they've got to play an international series.
3: And I'll still contend.
0: Not going to happen.
4: Have you ever been described as stubborn, Tiger?
3: Resilient. I prefer to think it's resilience. This is, and I know you agree with me on this, Pappy, this is a 7 to 8 week period.
4: Yeah, shocking. I hate it.
3: Which is just being torn apart.
4: It's not torn apart. It's origin. It's just the greatest thing you've ever heard. Everyone's voice changes when they talk about the great origin.
3: I think it lost its luster when Darrell Eastlake stopped commentating. That's when Origin was great. Anyway, I've dismantled both of your arguments you supported mine this afternoon.
4: Yeah, no, it's nice when you can be the,
0: Who was the other judge?
4: The judge and juror all on your own. It's a nice place to be. And executioner.
3: As for the Tigers' defensive effort over the weekend, well, what can you say except, I don't think there's a player at an elite NRL level who doesn't have a decent tackling technique. So after what happened on the weekend, you can only assume it's Benji's got some problems, because there's clearly an issue with intent and attitude, you know, which are the things that are essential to a great defence. I mean, that was just appalling. 12 tries. And they showed signs of that the previous week against Canterbury with a couple of the Canterbury tries. So I think he's got some real problems.
0: Well, I think they'll have problems against the Titans.
4: Yeah.
3: Well, they're paying $1.55, the Tigers. I'm not sure what the Titans are paying, but that seems quite absurd as well. So, and the Titans were, talk about resilient and outstanding on the weekend against the Broncos. So, Leichhardt or no Leichhardt, it's a very skinny price.
0: Yeah, well,
3: anyway,
0: wish him well.
3: All right, lads. Just dwell on what I've told you this afternoon, and we'll chat again about it.
4: I've forgotten already what you were talking about.
0: Yeah. Make sure you let me know in advance what day you're calling. I'm due a day off. Okay.
3: All right. Thanks, mate.
1: Tiger.
0: Thank you, Tiger. Back with more.
5: 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Sydney traffic.
6: C4 the Brain down for southbound Manly Road, just past Sydney Road, heading down towards East Pitt Bridge. Mays Hill, the M4, breaking down a truck at the off-ramp to Burnett Street westbound. 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I'm Jeff Ollis. That's says traffic on 2SM, 1269.
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1: Oh, I'm going to go to the toilet and grab some more beers. Pause it for me?
2: No way, mate. We're not pausing live sport. If he kicks this, we're in front.
1: Nah, it'll be all right. Oh, what? Oh, no. Did I miss it? Come on, mate. You got to rewind it, please.
2: Not a chance, mate. You can catch it on the highlights reel.
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0: Welcome back aboard, folks. Ace says, as we welcome you back, Laurie Daly is indecisive, lacks the courage to keep winning teams to panic and disrupt morale, which is worrying about injured players at the expense of Ethan Strange. I said a couple of weeks ago that he will not miss Moses or his legendary big boot. Nathan Cleary's the best in the world, and Ethan Strange compliments him. We don't need two generals to compete against each other, says Ace. Bit of an argument in all of that. Hello, KB.
1: Hey, gentlemen, how are we?
2: KB.
1: I got three positive things from last week, right? Titans' historic win over the Bronx, right? Got to congrats Josh Haddo, the coach. He's been busting his backside off to get a win. You know, he's been there and almost, and then they finally got... They gave the Broncos their fifth loss from seven at home, which is unheard of, to be honest.
3: He's unheard of.
1: And number two is me got 7 from 8 last week. My tipping, I didn't get, obviously, I didn't dip the Broncos against the Titans.
2: What's your secret there? What's your secret in the tipping?
1: Oh, just studying form, guys.
3: I've figured it out. I know what your secret is. Only ring us and tell us what you got when you've had a good week.
1: No. I have been pretty average, but then the last few weeks have been pretty good.
3: You don't ring us, though, when you're average. You don't ring us and say, oh, hey, by the way, I was rubbish this week.
1: And number three is a $40 million donation from those construction guys, the Birds, for Fight MND. That's unbelievably brilliant.
2: Yeah,
3: good stuff.
1: Hey, on the Warriors, Brett, the current team's got seven from their squad from the rugby background, but what they're doing, they stole 26 rugby union stars from New Zealand under 19 and under 21 into the Warriors squad. So they're getting into the pathways of rugby.
3: Yeah, they are.
1: They're stealing all their stars. I'm pretty sure the Warriors won the 2024 and 25 Harold Matthews under 17, so, you know, they're pretty good.
3: Yeah.
1: They are stealing rugby union, and I agree with Graham, a team in Christchurch. What a stadium. I've got to get there soon, I'm telling you. I said, Graham, how do you know Ken Laban? He's a brilliant. He's an unbelievably astute rugby man. I just love listening to him when he's not on the rugby shows anymore.
0: He's a great
1: to know about rugby.
0: He was a great friend of Sir Graham Lowe, and we all got together many, many times in all the years when I was working in New Zealand. Of course, that's going back to the it's going back to the late 1990s, early 2000s.
1: I just love listening to him. Me and my mate, who live in Australia, go, oh, God, he's good, that Ken guy. I wish he'd be on more often. I know the Orcas team's led by Graham Lowe, and then the other team's led by David Moffat. He's got two people bidding for that team. It'd be interesting to see who does get it. But
3: yeah, the NRL hasn't even returned their calls.
1: But there's two that are publicly put their hand out. I just want to say to Brett, I know the rugby union's been boring for you, but oh my God, the Hurricanes team at the moment, they put 66 on the Brumbies.
3: Yeah.
1: They've got their back line of like Roy Gard, Reuben Love, Geordie Barrett and Proctor. Maybe the All Black back line in first test because it's a good combo.
3: Yeah.
1: But the best player in the whole comp, would you believe it? He moved from New Zealand at age 14, went with his parents to Japan. He's now the Japan guest captain, Warner Dearns. Oh, he's 6'8", 125 kg. He has been an unbelievable player. He's doing a sabbatical for the Hurricanes this year. He is just unreal. I wish he could be an All Black, but unfortunately he's going to be Japan, but he's a damn good player.
2: 6'8".
1: Yeah, 2 meters 203. And I don't think there's many club teams in the world that could beat the Hurricanes at the moment. I mean, of course, you've got semi-final this weekend, Hurricanes versus Blues. That should be a smash-up. And then you've got the Crusaders travelling to Hamilton to play the Chiefs. Well, they beat the Chiefs in the 24 grand final in Hamilton. They've beaten them twice this year, 2 out of 2, including in Hamilton. So it's going to be a great semi, but I can't see anyone but the Hurricanes winning this year. They're in red-hot form. Good forward pass, good backs, but...
3: Well, yeah. There won't be a lot of Australian interest, I wouldn't have thought, given there's no teams left.
0: No.
1: Yep. Anyway, thanks, boys. Great show.
0: Good on you, KB. Thank you, mate. Chris from the Gold Coast.
4: Graham, Pappy and Guru, great to talk to you.
2: Chris.
4: My actual name, it is Chris, but my nickname is Kermie.
3: Kermie.
4: I'll go into this for another day. I'd like to ring you back about a few stories, because Kermie was given to me by my best departed lost mate, was Kevin Dan.
0: Oh, okay, yeah.
4: But I'll ring you back with another story. But today I want to talk to you about, I used to be involved with the marketing department of Panthers back in 1984.
0: Yeah.
4: And the greatest thing that I remember was, and you guys would probably be involved in this too, at the end of the game, we always used to go back to the club with all the clubs and sit around and have a few beers. And all the players would go back and converse about the day. They used to sit around and like opposition players, Panthers and Canterbury and you name it. And what a wonderful, wonderful time we had together.
0: Yeah.
4: Can you remember those days?
2: Yes. Yes.
3: Absolutely.
2: Absolutely. Yeah. It was easy to go back to the club.
4: I've got to tell you, Graham, close probably to your heart, was my sister-in-law was a mad Canterbury supporter.
0: Yeah.
4: I'm a Panther man, but she was in love with David Gillespie.
0: Cement.
4: At the meeting. And she said, Chris, that's my real name. She said, I would love to meet him. And because I was involved in the marketing and I met all the players, all the Panthers, and I went up to David Gillespie and I said, excuse me, my name is Chris, I'm with him. Would you mind coming over and meeting my daughter-in-law? She's a big fan.
0: Yep.
4: Well, he got up straight away with a smile on his face.
0: He went over
4: and said hello to her, and she nearly melted in front of him.
0: Yeah.
4: And he was so gracious. I think that comes from the background that he's a country boy.
0: Well, he was,
4: and
0: correct.
4: I still remember that day to this, and I think
0: Chris,
4: what a wonderful man that he is, and I think you
0: Chris,
4: guys...
0: Chris, what I want to do, let me put you back to the switch. We'll bring you back out of the news, okay?
4: Absolutely. Thank you.
0: Best way to do it that way. Back in a moment.
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6: C4th, earlier breakdown for southbound Manly Road past Sydney Road. Beacon Hill lights are blacked out. Rink Road, Ellis Road. M4, Mays Hill, breaking down trucks out of the Burnett Street westbound off-ramp. 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I'm Jeff Wallace. 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
15: Good afternoon, I'm Patrick Morrow, a relative of the Alameddine Syndicate, has allegedly been the target of a failed assassination attempt during a school pickup in Sydney's west. At around 3 p.m. yesterday, police attended a school in Fairfield after reports a man ran up to a man and a teenage girl as they sat in a vehicle and pointed a firearm at them. News Corp reports the man had no criminal involvement and is just a relative of an alleged underworld figure. Police are investigating if the suspect's gun jammed and failed to fire, as well if the latest incident is linked to the coconut cartel. The Australian government has reiterated its advice to not travel to Bahrain, Iran, Iraq, Israel, Kuwait, Lebanon, Palestine, Qatar, Syria, the UAE and Yemen as the ongoing conflict in the Middle East continues to escalate. This comes as Iran's Foreign Minister Abbas Araghchi has held separate telephone conversations overnight with his counterparts in Saudi Arabia and Turkey in the wake of the recent airstrikes by Iran and the United States. This comes as a cargo vessel reported being approached by a small craft carrying six armed people about 163 kilometres southwest of the Yemen's coast. Tributes and tears at the state funeral for Neil Danaher today. Tens of thousands of people have packed the Melbourne Cricket Ground to remember the life of the AFL legend and MND warrior. Prime Minister Anthony Albanese says he left Australia with a lasting legacy.
16: A choice each of us can make, a fight that all of us can win. We will play on for him. May this great Australian rest in eternal peace.
15: A man has narrowly escaped death after a home in Sydney southwest was targeted in an alleged drive-by shooting overnight. Emergency services were called to Delwood Street in Bankstown at about 10 p.m. after reports of gunfire. Officers found a 21-year-old man with a laceration to the back of his neck. He was treated by paramedics but did not need hospital treatment. Alleged Bondi gunman Naveev Akram has been hit with another 19 charges. He's already facing 15 murder and 40 attempted murder charges over last year's December attack. Today he's facing a fresh round of offences, including shoot at with intent to murder. At least 12 people have been killed and 9 injured after a gunman opened fire at an informal settlement in Cleveland, east of Johannesburg in South Africa. Police say they've launched a manhunt for more than 10 suspects following the attack. The motive for the incident is not known. A man has been charged after the drugs of ice, cannabis and $5,000 of cash were allegedly seized from a vehicle in far west New South Wales. Police stopped a vehicle on Fox Street, Walgett, for a random testing at 1:20 a.m. where the driver, a 60-year-old man, returned a positive drug test. During the search of the man and vehicle, officers found the drugs and cash. The man has been charged and will face court today. In sport, New Zealand warrior James Fisher-Harris will miss this weekend's clash against the Sharks due to a calf injury. Veteran Brumbies prop James Slipper is said to come out of international retirement and join the Wallabies in July due to injuries across the squad. Slipper has been included in Australia's train-on squad that will gather for a camp in Sydney next week, ahead of the 3 tests in the Nation Championship next month. And Port Adelaide has confirmed they'll likely be without captain Connor Rosie for the remainder of the AFL season due to a hamstring injury. The Matildas defeated Mexico 3-1 in a friendly last night. In finance, the All Ordinaries has closed up 32 points at 8,857, and one Australian dollar is buying 70.17 US cents. 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Showers tomorrow with temperatures ranging from 14 to 21 in the city, 12 to 21 in the west. Looking further ahead, cloudy for Friday and Saturday, showers for Sunday. At the moment in the city it's 19, Bankstown 20, Penrith 18, Richmond 20. That's the latest 2SM News. I'm Patrick Morrow.
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17: Edwards with the ball, they're moving for Alamotti, he'll get there this time. Swan dive into the corner, and a clearing sucks the gap, sucks the line and Burrows. Lord, no! Straight out of dummy half. Lussick dives over. McLean got it away. Chapman is there for number four. It's almost cruel, this. Luai, risky bulk here. Oh, no. You can just see it coming. Now Brian Tottle. He'll back himself. Brian Tottle will score. What were the Tigers doing? He finds Alamotti now. Goosestep gets away from Gaia. Alamotti back inside. Here comes another one. Jenkins away again. Jenkins with support inside. Who wants it? Tungo. Tungo. Scores in the corner. Talagi. Cut it ball. Jenkins will get a double. It's another vulnerable. One of their biggest of all time. Penrith 68. The West Tigers on a sad Sunday.
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0: Welcome back aboard, folks. Final hour tonight and time to take a look at the tips into the round of football, of course. Round 15, and again, unfortunately, yet another split round. And the man to give you his tips, of course, the guru.
2: What band is that, Grant? What band played that?
0: You asking me a music question?
2: Yeah,
0: you're seriously asking me a music question?
3: Yeah. Who's responsible for the riff, Graham?
0: Did you say the rift between between who? Let's kick it off with the Rabbitohs and Broncos from Accor Stadium. Guru?
2: Well, it's hard to pick any team, isn't it? There's so many players out this weekend. Either injured or state of origin duties. Rabbitohs versus Broncos. I'm going for the Rabbitohs. Don't ask me why. I've got no idea. But generally it's because I like the colours.
0: Well, the Broncos are hammered. The Rabbitohs are hammered with injuries.
2: Absolutely.
0: But they still find themselves $1.48 favourites. Can you believe that?
3: Both pretty desperate.
2: What's happening with Ezra Mann? He's
0: Ezra Mann,
3: named on the bench.
0: Named on the bench.
2: God. On the bench, and they've got so many injuries and
0: Let's talk.
2: Away.
0: Let's talk about his defence, Ezra Mann. And it'll take us about 3 seconds.
2: Well, it hasn't been good, but it was last year, and he could defend.
0: Well,
2: that
0: wasn't
2: his problem.
0: Don't know what he's been doing this year, but
2: there's something going on.
0: His side of the defensive line has not been good. The Friday nighter, of course, will be the Dolphins up against the Roosters. I mean, what a clash with so many stars out. I think there's, 11 or 12 out of the game. This is unbelievable. $1.43 the Dolphins, $2.83 the Roosters.
2: This would have been a beauty if everyone was in. It still will be a good game. But I'm going for the Dolphins up there, simply because it's their home game.
0: Suncorp. Jeez, it's hard to... This is a hard game to look at with so many out. Unbelievable. Saturday, 5:30, you'll find the Warriors back at home in Auckland up against the Sharks. This is a vital one for Sharks to show something.
2: It is. Nico Hines is still out. And the fellow that took his spot, the twin, what's his name?
3: Peru.
2: Yeah, Peru. He's been playing really well. Good to see him.
3: They're missing, obviously, Fenua Blake, and Brayley's injured, broken arm. And
0: yeah.
2: Yeah, as well as...
3: a bit skinny.
2: The second row, playing for Queensland.
3: Nickery, yeah.
2: My tip is the Warriors to win that one.
0: Yeah, and they're short.
2: They're hard to beat.
0: $1.35. 7:30 on the Saturday, you'll find the Eels back at CommBank Stadium against a pretty disappointing Raiders who can't seem to find their touch of just 12 months ago.
2: Yeah, they're struggling for that consistency, aren't they? And some, I guess so the Eels are. But they've got a lot of injuries as well. Mitch Moses out, obviously, origin duties. I'm tipping the Eels. Their halves have been pretty good. Their 5-8 goes well.
3: Joash Papali.
2: Yeah, he really has a go.
3: Well, you've got Canberra with Hudson Young, Ethan Strange, etc.
2: Other than that.
3: Still got Semi Sasangi, Noah Martin, still missing. Yeah.
2: I think the young Eels will get them.
3: Wow.
0: Okay.
3: All right.
0: And then, of course, Sunday, boy, they get their chance to bounce back. Isn't it funny? You're beaten 68-0 a previous weekend. You turn around the following Sunday.
3: Like a year up, zip.
0: You're up against the Titans, who have had a struggling year, and you're the $1.49 favourites, the West Tigers.
2: Are they favourites?
3: It's like an oval factor.
0: There you go.
2: Well, there you go. Okay. Well, Titans have been good the last
3: Sunday
2: month.
3: Afternoon at Leichhardt Oval.
2: There's no better. Yeah, it's no better day.
3: Right up there, Ali.
0: If you're banking on the Titans to show good form, they're $2.63 in a two-horse race.
2: Lazy 20.
3: No Appy.
2: No Appy.
3: No Adam Dewey.
0: Mm.
3: Taylan May is back, having been out with a shoulder that was sort of sublux dislocated. Avoided surgery, but first game back, and you know whether he's at his 100% best, who knows? But
2: yep, simply because it's Leichhardt Oval Sunday afternoon. My tip is the Tigers.
0: All right, let's go back from the top, and just in a word, Rabbitohs Broncos,
2: Rabbitohs,
0: Dolphins Roosters,
2: Dolphins,
0: Warriors Sharks,
2: Warriors,
0: Eels Raiders,
2: Eels,
0: West Tigers Titans,
2: Tigers.
3: Every home team.
0: Interesting. Yeah, it is. Thank you for those, Guru. Sporty Gavin says, the FIFA World Cup this week upcoming. I need help to find international beers from Argentina and Brazil.
3: Oh, come on.
0: Dan Murphy's used to stock a lot of those, but they don't have any South American beers. I was wondering if anyone knows any bottle shops in Sydney which would have South American beer. So that I can enjoy the soccer with each team's beers. Mm. Interesting. How many teams are there?
3: 48.
2: 48, yeah.
0: It's a couple of beers, isn't it? I'm about to be household due to the World Cup fever. Go the Socceroos, says Sporty Gavin, and you be responsible.
2: Did you say household?
0: Housebound.
2: Housebound, sorry.
0: Household, yes. Housebound. Mm. My apologies. Back after this.
5: 2SM. Sydney traffic.
6: Birmingham, a breakdown. Silver Road just past the Victoria Road overpass. The right turn to head towards the city. Well, there, crash at DY. That's been cleared. Traffic is heavy, though. Pitwater Road, Pacific Parade northbound. 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So that's traffic on 2SM. 12:60.
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0: when hearts like ours meet.
1: Appreciate your patience, Chris. Thank you for hanging on, mate. Welcome back.
2: Yeah, thank you, Graeme. Look, just to start the conversation again, my nickname, my name is Chris. I'm on the Gold Coast, but my nickname is...
3: Hence Kermit. Chris from the Gold Coast, I'm guessing.
2: Yeah, you got it. But just to follow up on a conversation, as I said, I was in the marketing department at Panthers back in the 84s.
1: Yeah.
2: And just to reiterate again, the boys would go back to the club and all the boys from all the teams would go back to the Panthers, whether it be Canberra or Parramatta, whatever,
1: yep.
2: And have a few beers.
1: Yep.
2: And I used to love it so much. And I, as I said before, my sister-in-law was a mad Canberra supporter. She was in love with David Gillespie.
1: Yep.
2: And she said, oh, I'd love to meet him. And I said, hang on a minute. Went over, introduced myself to David and said, Dave, my name's Chris, you know, blah, blah, blah. She'd love to meet you. And without a doubt, Graeme, he stood up straight away.
1: Yeah.
2: And he came over and he said, Leanne, I'm David. She said, which was Samantha, of course.
1: Yeah.
2: And she just melted. But those were the days that
3: That's a worry.
2: So fondly.
1: Oh, look, unfortunately, players today, both teams, yes, end up in a team bus.
2: Yes.
1: delivered to a stadium. There's no hanging around at each other's joint. There's no getting on the having a few beers.
3: No.
2: Yep.
1: That stuff doesn't happen much, you know.
2: No, unfortunately, look, it doesn't, Graeme. But I'll tell you what, I've got so many stories to tell you. I will ring you back another day because I have a lot of things to tell you about because I was a mad Western Suburbs supporter and I want to talk to you about the day that... Western Suburbs versus Manly at Lidcombe Oval.
1: Okay.
2: I will ring you back as Kermy.
1: Oh, okay. Well, Kermy, I can assure people that there was a massive all in brawl because it was Western Manly.
2: And I knew about it before it happened.
1: Yep.
2: And I was in the dressing room after it, so I'll elaborate.
1: Roy had them fired up again.
2: The reason to call today is just talking to you guys, just listening to the good old days. And I'll tell you right now, I remember them with great memories.
1: All right.
2: Every team, the boys had a few beers together.
1: Okay,
2: I'll ring you back. And we'll
1: righto, Chris. We'll look forward to a round-by-round discussion, okay, and who won on points. Hello, Jason.
4: Good afternoon, boys. How are you?
1: Good, Jace.
5: Good.
4: I'm happy that the song won the last couple of weeks. I ask you, could the Storm be on the way back, or do they have a long way to go?
5: The Storm, you said?
1: Mm.
4: Yes.
5: Yeah, they look to be on their way back a little bit, yeah. They look scary when they play that way.
3: They're not done yet.
4: Yes, I think the Storm will hopefully make the finals. Hopefully.
5: It's possible.
4: Yes, that's right.
1: Yeah, I'm not sure they can make it. Sorry, sorry, Jace.
4: But next year, if not this year.
1: The greatest line in rugby league, there's always next year.
4: There's always next year, is right?
3: Next week.
1: Next year.
4: Hopefully Melbourne Storm can beat the Titans next week in Melbourne because we have the bye.
1: I think they'll do that, yes.
3: Well, it just depends on who backs up, you know? I mean, if Harry Grant and, you know, Cameron Munster, etc., are good to go, then they're always hard to beat.
1: Tough schedule for a team like the Storm. You've still got two State of Origin games to get through yet. So
4: yes.
5: How long have you been a Storm supporter, Josh?
4: Since they began, and I've been a member since 2020.
1: Good on you.
5: Good stuff.
4: I've been a rugby league fan since 1991. West Penrith by Canberra.
1: That's the best way to go about it.
4: Rugby league then.
1: Yep, become a member. Yes.
4: Awesome. And all I can say is it's the best, greatest game of all, so the old song says.
1: Good on you, Jace. Well said.
4: Bye for now.
1: Thank you, mate. Brian says a couple of things, boys, that are really annoying me at the moment regarding defence. Wingers that come off their man to assist the centre gives his opposition a clear run to the line. Why can't they just trust their centre to at least make a tackle stay on their own man.
5: That happens in all parts of the field.
1: Mm, terrible.
5: There's a lot of soft tries from that.
1: Yeah. Yes.
3: Not a lot of trust between centres and wingers when it comes to defence. It's always been that way, though.
1: And the second thing that Brian says that does his head in, when someone makes a long-range break, i.e. that's Cobbo for the Dolphins on the weekend, the fullback comes across and tries to tackle him high. Why not go around his legs? He goes high and he gets pushed off.
3: Yeah.
1: Then he makes a last-ditch effort to dive and tackle him around the legs when he's already diving over for the try.
5: Well, they're trying to stop the ball, aren't they? So he doesn't. If tackling around the legs, he can still pass the ball.
1: Yeah, but you're a chaser and a low tackler.
3: Weren't we all?
5: Yeah.
1: Yeah. Bryson says, a lot of talk about the no try to the Eels on half time against the Bulldogs. What about the bigger howler from the bunker, 15th minute of the second half, where Walker bombed to Adokar's wing? Tuala clearly, deliberately, knocked the ball on in preventing Adokar touching it. The rules of the game specifically state a player is to be penalised if they deliberately knock the ball on or deliberately pass it forward. Well, those rules are gone in just about every game, aren't they? The bunker forensically analysed the play to prevent the Eels scoring before half-time, but they missed something as obvious as this. It's ridiculous, says Bryson.
5: That's rugby league.
3: I hear you, Bryson.
5: That's rugby league.
3: Oh, we hear
1: you. One for you, Pappy.
3: Yep.
1: Wallaby Bob. Australia can celebrate another world champion team with our women's rugby seven side claiming the World Series.
3: Brilliant.
1: Downing the Kiwis.
3: Again.
1: Yeah. In the final in Bordeaux.
3: Poor things. I don't know how they cope with the travel to these exotic places.
1: The men's side finished third in the same series ahead of the Kiwis.
3: Yeah.
1: I hope our 15-a-side teams take some inspiration from these results and we end up enjoying some success in the Nations Championship Test matches. However, playing one-off tests is no substitute for a test series against the All Blacks. Go the Wallabies, says Wallaby Bob.
3: Well, on you, Wallaby Bob. Yeah, congratulations to the girls.
5: Are there sevens players that play tests?
3: No.
5: No?
3: No. Once the Wallabies are picked and all the Super Rugby players are selected for Queensland, the Brumbies and the Waratahs and the Force, the sevens coach gets to pick from what is left.
5: Really?
3: Yep. So the sevens, as much as we like participating at the Olympics and going to these World Sevens tournaments, it's not our best team because the 15s take precedence. So what's that? Four teams times 35 odd players. It's about 140 of our best players. Admittedly, they're not all sevens players, but our best players, professionals, are out of the way. Then the sevens coach gets to pick his sevens team. So a lot of them come from club footy. So, you know, most clubs, well, some really good young Hutchison from Randwick, Jimmy Mack from Eastwood, played sevens. There's a few guys who the clubs all know well.
5: I thought it was more body type.
3: Well, they're smaller.
5: Yeah.
3: Yeah. Okay. It's you know. Little elusive guys and rapid and fit. So fit.
5: Absolutely.
1: Yeah. The Raymond Terrace Rooster says, I attended a wedding in Charters Towers over the weekend. Being a proud New South Welshman, I chose to wear my blue jersey from Newey to Brisbane, Townsville, and then on to Charters Towers. Not a slur from anyone. I arrived at the Sovereign Hotel in time for dinner with family and the kickoff of the Roosters Raiders. I changed my jerseys and I put on my Rooster jersey. Big mistake. Apparently the rival between Charters Towers Miners and the Atherton Roosters would challenge the Roosters Rabbitohs' love of each other. Following that, I found my accommodation and went to the Ricks Hotel for a couple of quiet ones. Another big mistake. There was a 21st on, and all the young local footy players were there attending the party. They all saw the Roosters emblem on my jersey and began baying about Atherton. I then taught them how to spell Sydney. It's not a bucket list moment, but I never thought I would be at a wedding in country Queensland on a cattle ranch with a bloody cowboy hat on.
5: I've been to Charters Towers. It's
3: Have
5: in
3: you?
5: The middle of nowhere. Yeah.
3: Middle of bloody nowhere.
5: It is.
3: What is it? Is it green? Is
5: nothing
3: it
5: there, no,
3: flat and desert-like? Or yes, is it? Okay.
5: Flat and desert.
3: What do they do there?
5: Not much.
3: What, they farm?
5: Yeah, a lot of farming.
3: What, cattle ranch, is it?
5: Yeah.
3: Well, that's not a cattle ranch. That's American. But, yeah, farm.
1: Did you say originally, did I just hear you say that you went there and there's nothing there?
5: Yes.
3: Well, there's pubs.
5: Well, yeah, there's plenty of pubs.
1: David says, would you agree the only teams that can win the comp this year at the moment, Penrith, Warriors, Roosters, Dolphins?
5: My Panthers, definitely, yeah.
3: Oh, I think we're drawing a long bow even going plus two.
5: Really? Okay.
3: Yeah. Yeah. And that will change. I mean, I think at some point Brisbane will look like their old selves.
5: Yep.
3: Canberra may as well.
1: Quick second question from David. Fogarty joining Manly, was that as bad as South allowing Reynolds to join Brisbane? Yes, clearly.
3: Bit.
1: Maybe even bigger mess.
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7: Box Hill breakdown, Windsor Road near Nelson Road, that's westbound lane 1. M4, Pitt Street, Merrylands, a crash, it's eastbound off to one side now at the overpass, heading down towards Church Street, and Beacon Hill lights are blacked out, Rink Road, Ellis Road. 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I'm Jeff Wallace, that's our traffic on 2SM 1260.
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6: Good afternoon, I'm Patrick Morrow. Two people have died after a three-vehicle crash on the New South Wales south coast this morning. Emergency services were called to the Princes Highway at Falls Creek at 8 a.m. after a car and two trucks had collided and blocked the highway. Both the driver and passenger of the car died at the scene. They are yet to be formally identified. The driver of one truck, a 27-year-old man, was trapped in the vehicle before being freed by emergency services. He was assessed at the scene by paramedics before being taken, or airlifted rather, to St. George Hospital in a serious condition. The driver of the second truck, a 73-year-old man, was taken to Wollongong Hospital for non-life-threatening injuries. A report will be prepared for the coroner. A man has been charged after an alleged armed robbery in the New South Wales Riverina region earlier this year. Between 2:30 a.m. and 5 a.m. on Sunday, the 8th of March, a number of cars were allegedly stolen from a unit in Glenroy and were used in a number of robberies, including one at a licensed venue on Bolger Avenue, Mount Austin, a suburb of Wagga Wagga, at about 11 p.m. on Sunday, the 8th of March. A 26-year-old man has since been arrested and charged and will face court tomorrow. The latest healthcare quarterly report for New South Wales found ED patients were seen on time than in any other Australian state or territory. The number of ED attendees remained relatively stable for the quarter. Bureau of Health Information Adjunct Professor Hinko Spelik says it found some interesting findings.
7: So we released healthcare quarterly today, showing activity and performance across the state's healthcare system during the January to March quarter this year. During the first quarter of 2026, more elective surgeries were performed compared with the same quarter a year earlier.
6: In sport, New Zealand Warriors James Fisher-Harris will miss this weekend's clash against the Sharks due to a calf injury. Port Adelaide has confirmed they'll likely be without captain Connor Rosie for the remainder of the AFL season due to an ongoing hamstring injury, and the St. Louis Cardinals have extended their Major League Baseball winning streak to 5 games after they defeated the New York Mets 7-0. In finance, the All Ordinaries has closed up 32 points at 8,857, and one Australian dollar is buying 70.18 US cents. 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Partly cloudy with showers, with northerly winds turning light this evening. Showers tomorrow, with temperatures ranging from 14 to 21 in the city, 12 to 21 in the west. Looking further

are ahead. Cloudy for Friday and Saturday. Showers for Sunday. At the moment, in the city, it's 19. Bankstown, 20. Penrith, 18. Richmond, 20. That's the latest 2SM News. I'm Patrick Mulroe.

0: Gav Robber back tomorrow to join us here on Talkin' Sport. G'day, Trump.
1: My only prayer for me, one day you'll care for me, but it's all only me. Believe.
2: You had a nice voice there, Trump.
1: Yeah.
2: Oh,
1: that's very, very nice of him. Thank
2: nice,
1: you, mate.
2: Nice tone.
1: Very kind. I appreciate it. Well, you know, every now and then I get a couple of busies to get to play, so that's not bad, eh?
2: Yeah, it's good. Yeah.
1: Sing for your supper.
3: Cole Chisel do a good version.
1: Just going to say that, Paddy.
3: On a live album, Barking Spiders, oh man.
1: Yeah, you said that last time I sang it, and wow, yeah. Well, he
3: sung that before.
1: Very good. That a while back.
0: Oh.
1: But you alluded to that little one, and I had a look, and it's a bloody good version.
0: Okay.
1: Bloody good version. That's so anyway, congratulations and salutations to my colleagues. Jeez, I'm breaking up a bit, spreading on myself here now, aren't I, boys? No one's ever going to be happy, are they?
0: Oh, now there's a statement.
3: Probably not.
1: No, state of origin selection. You ever seen a team like a beauty? That's a perfect team. We're all happy with that.
2: True.
1: No. Barnett, I don't know whether he looked a bit pedestrian in that other game, but I don't know. Been proven a good player in the past.
0: You got to have some workers in Origin, and he was working.
3: He's a worker.
1: As who said it, Chang, the great Chang, that someone was criticising Colin Fanua Blake, I think it was, but they had to do a hell of a lot of defending,
0: Yeah, they made a number of mistakes at their own end, which unfortunately all led to tries. Yeah.
1: And but just gassing big guys out a bit, which is fair enough. But you've got to have them. You've got to have the big fellas. But look, I've got to say, I know people are piling on a little bit to Loz here, but still, I don't know. I still think he's got it. You know, on that first game when he was. It looked like he was going to fall apart when they kept scoring against us and all the rest of it. And I'm just going, man, come on. But then again, I don't know how I'd react. It's pretty hard, isn't it, when your team's dropping balls and things.
0: Well, they've got a wonderful chance. Let's see how they go.
3: They got a shot.
1: Of course they got a shot, you know. But
3: For another week.
1: I'm a big fan of Strange and Cleary's band together. And I'm a fan of Moses. I'm a Nils supporter, but I still reckon that he works great with Cleary. It's strange, but maybe he'll get his chance, you know.
2: Geez, the bench, Queensland's bench, is a lot bigger than New South Wales' bench.
0: The pressure will be on Mitchell Moses.
3: It's not the size of the dog in the fight.
0: To provide a running game at some stage.
3: It's Origin.
1: Yeah. Go. At Noble. You've been listening to Noble, haven't you, Paddy?
3: Yes.
2: He's got that voice on.
1: I still love it, even though it's just the whole damn thing, and I'm a Eels supporter, so, you know, I wasn't happy with the game on Monday, but, God, no, what am I going to do? Say it's the 100th time, or what's the album, as you say? How many times have you 50th time? Both teams were crap.
0: Well, unfortunately, we've all played in bad games.
1: I played in a lot more bad games than any of you blokes.
0: I had the honour of playing in the only nil-all draw.
1: God, I don't know if I remember that one. I remember this. It was a 6-4 against Parra in 86.
0: Just imagine going to half-time nil-all and you're with your mate at Henson Park on the hill and they turn to each other and go, geez, I hope it's better in the second half. Nah, same score.
1: Oh, well. That's why they made alcohol anyway. Drink, you know, they say drink responsibly, bet responsibly, whatever responsibly. Why don't you just say live responsibly?
2: Covers it all, yep.
1: There you go, eh?
3: Make good decisions.
1: Oh, yeah. See, I could write these people's stuff for them. anyway, boys, good to talk to you.
0: Good on your Trump.
1: It's quite wet here in Noosa, but we all have our moments, don't we? like down there?
3: Beautiful. One day perfect, the next down here.
0: Nah, been okay. Been good.
1: Have you been tipping any winners? Because I couldn't get the podcast on Friday show. Did you tip anything on the weekend?
0: Yeah, our special finished second.
1: Yeah, I'm in the back place anyway, but except when I stalled in Glow.
0: If you were with us, not on the weekend, the previous weekend.
1: Yeah.
0: We gave you a 25-1 and a 20-1 place getters, both of them.
1: You know what? You're better off. I know better on because I can stop a jumbo jet.
0: We shall see if we can find one on Friday, Trump. Okay.
1: All right, that'd be nice. I need all the help I can get. All right, guys. Cheers.
0: Good on you.
3: See you, mate.
0: Thank you, mate. Hello, Magic Man.
4: Good afternoon, gents. How are we?
0: Good, Magic.
3: Magic Man.
4: In contrast to Trump's statement about no one's happy, I'm pretty happy the vast majority of the time, I have to say.
3: Good stuff.
0: Why are you so happy?
3: Because he's magic.
4: Because magic helps. You know, it's hard to go downhill from there. Part of it is attitude, but that's not the purpose of the call. A quick two-parter, if I may. Guru,
2: yes.
4: A fabulously accomplished winger. How did you mark up in your own 20, please? Were you man on man? Were you sliding? What was the call back in the day?
2: I preferred to stay man on man.
4: Mr. Papworth?
3: Yeah, similar.
4: So I'm sure this has come up before.
3: But
4: why? Sorry, go on.
3: Well, and I played in the centres and if it did get shifted and you were defending and could slide, then you
0: pushed away.
3: You pushed them one wider and, you know, slide out one. But it's communication. It's everything in defence.
4: So I agree. I mean, I would say that you were marking up man on man and then pending playing the game as it presented in front would be a fairly reasonable statement.
3: And trust the bloke next to you.
4: Yes, particularly if he's inside, which, again, not that anyone cares. When I played as an outside back, as a winger, you had to because there was no one to you on the other side of you. But why are so many wingers scoring untouched? They're obviously not doing that anymore. But for the life of me, it's like you're conceding a try. Well, maybe they won't get the kick if they score out wide.
2: They're coached to do it, to cut the play off. Mm. They're coached to do that.
3: But also told, if you're going to come in, make the tackle.
2: Yeah, it's got to happen.
4: I get that. And there's a lot of that rushing in from the outside, from the winger who comes in and nails the outside centre, as it would be. Great. But it seems that that's not all of it. They are marking like they're playing a slide. And so often, so your cover, your fullback, has got the maximum amount of distance to travel in order to make the tackle on the winger. They are going in untouched, which it's too much of the time, it seems to me. Untouched, which brings me to, I watched the full Canterbury game, his criticism of Lachie Galvin. I don't really get it. I thought he was really good, a genuine tryer. I know it didn't reach any great heights, but I don't really get where it's coming from. What am I missing?
2: He always has a busy game.
3: Oh, yeah, he's busy. He's full on. He puts in. He's fit.
4: I mean, he may not be the greatest, whether he's a 5'8 or halfback, but I just don't... I mean, in that side... I mean, and look, and the last thing then, for both Pappy and Guru, apologies heaps...
0: He
3: was on the wing a lot.
0: In respect of them out wide, I was in the middle of the ruck working hard, doing a lot of defence.
4: Doing hard stuff. Yeah. I mean, I was close to the sideline so they could pass me a hairbrush. But if when Canterbury Bankstown backs get the ball, they are trotting. It looks visually on the telly like they are way too flat. I mean, it used to be, if you can't get the ball to the winger at pace, you've got to stand deeper. And I know about possession and cross the advantage line. There, you have to compare that to, and I know it's the standard we should all aspire to, the Warriors-Penrith game 2 weeks ago. Those backs from both sides looked electric, as well as the forwards. The length of the Canterbury attack, they are, I would say, no more than half to at a canter when they receive the ball, to my eyes. They're not at full pace.
0: Yeah, you don't see a lot of that in a lot of teams, though. A lot of them tend to play a lot flatter than we all did. That's because they tend to try and just work on numbers and try and drag you in on what they call patterns of play, you know?
4: Yes, I agree. However, if you look at the outside backs, let's just pick Penrith, they are, when they take the ball, they look to me to be at full sprint.
0: So no,
4: whatever
0: no.
4: distance, they are back.
0: No, no.
4: Not all
0: that's,
4: the time.
0: No, that's not right, no.
3: Okay. They do look to be playing at a speed different to everyone else. There's yeah. no doubt about
0: yeah.
3: that.
0: Yeah.
4: Okay. I could be oversimplifying it then.
0: Mm. Yeah.
4: Okay. No, fair enough. Point
3: some teams... Just... No, I understand what you're saying. Some teams do look relatively pedestrian when they got the ball.
0: Yeah.
3: And I don't know why that is. Maybe it's because they're knackered through, you know, all the defence. Oh, who knows? But Penrith don't look knackered. They play up-tempo all the time.
0: Yeah.
2: Most of the attack is the same shape.
0: Yes.
2: And then they keep doing it, and they're waiting for a defensive error.
0: I'm looking for teams, and we've said it a million times over the years, looking for teams to do something different.
4: Yeah.
3: And there's only a couple.
0: Yeah, there's only a couple that can do it.
3: The Dolphins are very good with the ball when they're on.
0: Yeah.
3: Very good.
4: So would we say that Penrith are just doing it better? The same.
3: Penrith do everything better.
2: Less mistakes, yeah, definitely.
3: Penrith
2: yeah.
3: do the basics better, faster, for longer than anyone.
0: Mm.
3: And yep. teams just can't stay with them.
4: No, point taken. Very quickly, Guru, I called a couple of weeks ago and my daughter had just run and raised money for prostate cancer. I played her the clip of you guys. It was said were very complimentary to her. She took us on her back to run 150Ks in 6 months to raise money.
0: Yeah.
4: You called her a star and all sorts of lovely things, and it absolutely made her day. She's only 12, and
2: fantastic.
4: I just wanted to pass that.
3: Brilliant.
2: I remember that.
3: How
2: call,
3: far has she gone?
4: She's done the 150, so she raised nearly $1,000.
3: Already?
4: Which was donated to the Prostate Cancer Fund, and we received a very generous reply from them.
3: Good
4: I shared that with you guys, and you were very complimentary, and I played her the clip, and it absolutely made her day, so I just wanted to thank you.
3: Is she still running?
4: She's now looking for the next project.
3: Ah.
4: So, yeah, she's looking for a challenge. She may cycle. We're in the country, and so the roads are dirt roads, which is fine.
0: Yeah.
4: But so the running, and I should say, on those runs, she takes our dog with her. She encountered Joe Blakes, and then the dog got in an altercation with a fox. The fox came off second best. It's not straight. It's not straight, easy going.
3: No.
4: But yes, because it's Aussie. It came over the summer periods, the summer period, and completely off her own bat when I happened to mention that. Prostate cancer is one of the most diagnosed cancers and receives only approximately a third of the funding that breast cancer does. Nothing against breast cancer research, but yeah.
0: Well done, Magic Man.
3: Gentlemen. Well done.
0: Well done, mate. All right.
3: Thanks, Magic.
0: Yeah, congrats to her. Back in a moment.
5: 2SM, Sydney traffic.
6: M4 Granville eastbound crash near the Church Street off-ramp with the M4 heavy both ways through Granville. Beacon Hill lights are out, Ringer Road, Ellis Road and Box Hill are breakdown westbound, Windsor Road, Nelson Road. Australia Post proudly supports the Australian Red Cross to help communities impacted by disaster. 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I'm Jeff Wallace. That's those traffic on 2SM 1269.
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11: All right, I'm going to the bar. 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

0: Pappy, I did want to raise with you, of course, your favourite's back on deck.
1: Who?
0: In tennis.
1: Yvonne Corley.
0: Nick Kyrgios.
2: Goolagong, you were going to say that.
0: He put away the world. He put away the world number 36 in his first game. And geez, how many months is it now since he's really returned
1: competitively?
0: Yeah,
2: he's back.
1: Wow, you reckon he's practiced?
0: Nearly 5-6 months. Yeah.
1: Well, and why is he playing?
0: He's beaten the world number 36, so it's a fair comeback. Let's see if he can go.
1: Goran Denmote.
0: Let's see if he can go deep. All right.
1: Hey, good luck, Graham. I wish him well.
0: You just don't like him, do you?
1: I just don't care. I just don't care. I don't think he does.
0: The match lasted 1 hour, 9 minutes.
1: Oh, that's a pretty lengthy hit out for our Nick. He may not back up tomorrow.
0: He didn't face a single break point.
1: Oh, well, he can play. There's never been any doubt about his ability. He drifts in and out, which is fine. They're his choices.
2: How old is he now?
1: Old enough to know better? I don't know. 31. Oh, wow. He's a baby. He's an absolute baby.
2: He's in his prime.
1: Where was our Serbian mate? He was pushing 40. Still winning. So Nick's got the game if he has the... What's the word?
0: Determination.
1: The wherewithal to prepare properly. He could still be...
0: The will.
1: A top 10. But he's never had the desire. It's all a bit hard, and it's big money, and he likes his life, and good luck to him. But don't expect us to care when he doesn't.
0: Talking of comebacks, Israel Folau attempting to come back at 37. Asked you that earlier, but West Tigers said no. Apparently,
2: I saw the photo. He doesn't look fit.
1: He doesn't look fit.
2: No, he doesn't. Huh. Well, the photo might be an old one or something.
1: He might be in the middle of training. Yeah.
2: That's,
0: 37.
1: Well, they've got the new brigade now. They've got, you know, Macassini, who's 18 and a similar build and athletic. He's the new version, you know.
2: Be interesting to see if they give him a go and see what happens.
1: What an amazing career, Israel Folau. Three codes.
2: Athlete.
1: Yeah, freaky. Freaky talent.
0: It will be written up as a sporting legend eventually. Yeah.
1: A controversial career.
0: Yes, that too.
1: He got kicked out, remember, when he posted something religious on a rugby.
2: That's right.
1: Yeah.
2: Yes.
0: Guru, good to see you.
2: Thank you. Good to see you too.
0: Where's the band this weekend?
2: I've only got one Sunday afternoon at St George Motorboat Club.
0: What a great spot.
2: It's a great spot.
0: It is a good spot.
2: The food's great. Club. Yeah. It's just an acoustic little thing we're doing. So.
0: Oh, okay.
2: Yeah.
0: All right. Yeah, and I know what that is. One of the few things I know in music. There you go. Good to see you.
2: Thanks
0: for being with us, folks. Gav Robbo back tomorrow when we return. Talking sport.

0: 2SM Sydney traffic.
1: I'll see a breakdown. Windsor Road past Schofields Road, westbound lane 2. Ingleburn, Hume Motorway off road to Brooks Road, southbound. Broken down truck. Glebe, a crash, westbound. Parramatta Road past Ross Street, lanes 1 and 2. 40 Wings, end of financial year sale is on now with up to 50% off mattresses and up to 30% off furniture. 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That's those traffic on 2SM, 1269.
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2: 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Or will New South Wales seal the series in Melbourne?
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9: I'm Patrick Mulroe, a relative of the Alameddine Syndicate, has allegedly been the target of a failed assassination attempt during school pickup in Sydney's west. At around 3pm yesterday, police attended a school in Fairfield after reports a man ran up to a 44-year-old man and a 15-year-old girl as they sat in a vehicle and pointed a firearm at them. News Corp reports the man had no criminal involvement and is just a relative of an alleged underworld figure. Police are investigating if the suspect's gun jammed and failed to fire, as well as if the latest incident is linked to the coconut cartel. Laughter and tears at the Melbourne Cricket Ground this afternoon as the life of Neil Danaher is celebrated. Tens of thousands of people have packed the ground to farewell the AFL legend and MND warrior and founder of the Big Freeze. The state funeral has included performances from Australian rock icon Paul Kelly and moving tributes from the Neil family, including his son Luke, who told the crowd his dad never gave up.
10: No matter the odds, no matter the diagnosis, choose to fight, choose your attitude, choose to smile, choose to do something. Because the mark of a person isn't what they say, it's what they do. And Dad did plenty.
9: Iran's Revolutionary Guards say they carried out missile and drone attacks on US military bases in Jordan, Kuwait, Bahrain, in retaliation for American strikes on Iranian targets around the Strait of Hormuz. The clashes mark one of the biggest exchanges in hostilities since the two countries agreed to a ceasefire in April. This came after US President Donald Trump says Iran had downed a US Apache helicopter near the strait on Tuesday. A man has died after a car struck a tree in the New South Wales Hunter region this afternoon. Emergency services were called to New England Highway near Milpera Drive at Musselbrook at 2:45 p.m. after a car had left the road and hit a tree, trapping the driver inside the vehicle. The driver, a 73-year-old man, was treated at the scene by paramedics. However, he could not be revived and died at the scene. A report will be prepared for the coroner. A Supreme Court judge has been asked to overturn a suppression order masking the identity of a high-profile Queensland man named in an extortion case. Lawyers for four media outlets have sought a Supreme Court judicial review of the order. The review has been adjourned to July 31 at the Supreme Court in Cairns. At least 12 people have been killed and 9 injured after a gunman opened fire at an informal settlement in Cleveland, east of Johannesburg in South Africa. Police say they've launched a manhunt for more than 10 suspects following the alleged attack. The motive for the incident is not known. In sport, the South Sydney Rabbitohs will wear a special whiteout playing strip in Thursday night's clash against the Brisbane Broncos, highlighting and honouring recently retired player Jai Arrow. Arrow was recently diagnosed with MND. Xavier Bartlett will make his AFL debut for Port Adelaide against Sydney this weekend. He was taken in the AFL's mid-season rookie draft last month. The PGA Tour will co-sanction the Australian Open with the DP World Tour. The agreement will run through until the end of the 2029. Serena Williams has returned to competition and had a win in the doubles at Queen's Club. The 44-year-old mother of two teamed up with Canadian teen Victoria Mobaker and they downed their opponents 7-6, 6-2. In finance, oil is worth $88 a barrel. Gold is trading at $4,192 an ounce. And one Australian dollar is buying 70.11 US cents. 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
11: Talk to you on the right here with you for Sports Day. Hello and welcome. Plenty coming your way tonight as we get you set for another big weekend of sport. Tootsie, how are you?
12: Flying, mate. Flying. How are you?
11: Yeah, I'm good.
12: I'm well, bud.
11: Well, I've got a little bit of a sore throat.
12: Yeah.
11: But, I think it might have been self-inflicted.
12: Yeah.
11: So I'm not expecting any sympathy.
12: I'll give you sympathy, mate.
11: Yeah. Oh, thank you.
12: But I've seen you go through some tough things already in the first 6 months. I reckon you can get through it.
11: Yeah, I'm good. Well, the lines are open. I mean, I want to hear your view ahead of round 15 kicking off tomorrow night. You can call the View Jobs Open Line 1300 011 70. That's the View Jobs Open Line 1300 011 70. The text line is 0457 736 736. 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Of course we do. Just search Sports Day with Matt Rogers and Jared Croker on Apple or Spotify. And look, you don't always get a chance to tune into us. So I know people are busy. They're doing this and that. But if you tune into the podcast, you can listen to us anywhere, anytime. You just can't, I guess you can't text in from the podcast, but you can
12: write
11: put something
12: notes.
11: In the memory bank.
12: Write
11: you can
12: some
11: put
12: notes.
11: Something in the memory bank and get back to us. Anyway, like I said, search Sports Day with Matt Rogers and Jared Croker on Apple or Spotify. Click that subscribe button. And you've got us on tap. Now, Instagram and X is @JaredSEN. And you can follow us on all those socials and you can see me being made a fool of, which is awesome. Now, Bunnings Trade's got tax time sorted with big deals on big brands, shop in store or online. We've got our round 15 preview tonight. A couple of good games week.
12: Yeah, a couple of do-or-die clashes.
11: Yeah, well, there's certainly
12: tricky
11: one do-or-die clash. stocks up or stocks down in the world of sport. We're going to be giving a bit of a thumbs up or a thumbs down to what's going on in the world of sport. We've got Titans young playmaker Zane Harrison. He joins the show. I'm going to tell you this. We spoke to him earlier.
12: Good kid.
11: Impressive young
12: Very
11: man.
12: Impressive,
11: Far
12: yeah.
11: out. Like for a guy that, you know, 2 years ago he's in school.
12: Yeah.
11: To now leading an NRL side around the park. And I've got to say, he hasn't been the superstar of the team, but he's allowed other guys to be to be superstars, like releasing players like Jaden Campbell to use his legs and Keanu Kinney and stuff.
12: The fact that he knows that's his job and that's his role in the side as a 21-year-old halfback to steer the side around, it's pretty impressive. The way he spoke was really, really mature for his age and for a halfback. He wants to be that game manager on ball half, and we'll hear about that a little bit later more. But we've seen a better Keanu Kinney, Jaden Campbell, Brimson, those guys because of him and Ollie Pascoe, I reckon, over the last 3 or 4 weeks.
11: Mm, yeah, it's exciting. Yeah, great young man. We've got Soccer World Cup preview. But we're going to use rugby league terminology.
12: I like it.
11: So we're going to look at the rugby Soccer World Cup because we are useless when it comes to really breaking it down. But I think Geordie's given us a hand here to sort of compare, like, okay, this team, this is who they are in rugby league vernacular.
12: Yeah.
11: Sort of thing, you know, so and players too.
12: My knowledge of the World Cup is equivalent to who I drew in the sweeps at my barber.
11: All right, who's that?
12: Panama.
11: Oh, okay, yes.
12: I didn't even know there was a country called Panama. And there
11: well, well, I thought there was a Panama Canal.
12: Yeah. Well, might as well be, yeah.
11: Yeah, and I've got to tell you, we've got a very special interview coming up in segment two, and that is the former New South Wales and Australian captain and now, again, New South Wales number one, James Tedesco. So he'll be coming up after the first break, but let's get into this right now. Thanks to your local club where sports fans, live music and special celebrations belong. Well, Neil Danaher's family, friends, AFL identities, they gathered at the MCG for the MND campaigner's state funeral. I'll tell you what, I'm going to give him a little golf clap.
12: Absolutely.
11: I know they don't get very many pats on the back, the Victorian government, but this is one thing that they did do right. They did a state funeral for Neil Danaher, and it was great to see so many identities, just people who he's touched and just... The opportunity for fans who have followed his journey over the last 13 years, his sporting career, his coaching career, to be there to celebrate with his family, the life of Neil Danaher, which I've got to tell you, it touched a lot of people.
12: Yeah, very impressive. I had this on at home, actually having a bit of lunch and doing things at home, and had the funeral service on TV and just what they done, just the family, how well they handled themselves. They had all the killing. He had 4 kids. They were all up there. All spoke really well, told great stories, you know, and celebrated the life. They then got their kids, so Neil's grandkids up there, you know, said some very nice stories, said some very nice things. It was just such a touching moment. I've got to, again, congratulate everyone who was involved for organising that. It was a beautiful event and a life that should be celebrated. I think they told him in 2013, they said like 3 months or 12 months tops or something. Yeah. Like here we are in 2026, 13 years later, and millions and millions, I think hundreds of millions of dollars raised.
11: Special 40 year. Million from one person
12: 40
11: on the weekend.
12: But I think the big freeze had raised like 200 and something million. That's crazy. Unbelievable. A very special service for a special man.
11: Mm. Lloyd wants to let you know, hey, Jared, there's also a Panama hat. There is. I think that's...
12: Panama.
11: It's I know the style. I'm just trying to explain it. It's
12: I have heard of Panama, but not as a country.
11: Google Panama hat and see what it looks like. So I think it looks like. I think you probably should be smoking your like a Cuban cigar.
12: That's
11: kind
12: of what you're wearing now.
11: Yeah, that's it. Yeah, yes.
12: James Cummins, like a okay.
11: Yeah, it looks good.
12: Mm. Like a,
11: I could run one of those.
12: You could run one of them.
11: Yeah.
12: Cruise along the beach.
11: Absolutely. You've got to be over 50 to wear one of those. All right, Kennedy. Will Kennedy, I talk. He's broken his silence over his short-term extension at the Sharks, saying it's good to get it done and sort of just he can focus on his footy. He can't thank the club enough for giving me another year. I mean, obviously, he likes being at Cronulla. So he's been used to getting all the questions around his future. But, you know, it's still only a one-year extension. I'm sure he would have liked more. And he said he thinks everyone would want more than 1 year, especially just having that security for a young family. But where does this... So he's contracted for this year in 2027 now with the Sharks. November he comes off contract. November he can speak to other clubs. You've got the PNG Chiefs coming in. Is he... Do you think he'd be in there on their radar?
12: He'd have to be, and it'd have to be on Will's radar because I feel like this has happened a few times where it's just been a 1 year deal.
11: Yeah,
12: is that showing confidence and faith in your fullback who's been there for how long? Has Will Kennedy
11: been there for a number of years, and on his day, he's an absolute freak. I don't know if I've got him in the elite of fullbacks, but I've certainly got him up there.
12: Yeah, he's a good fullback.
11: He's a very, very good player.
12: Yeah, I just wonder. It's another one that doesn't overly make sense to me.
11: It's sort of like the Sharks, though. Like when you like when I look at the Sharks, I'm like, where's the issue?
12: Yeah.
11: Like I can't see an issue. They're good everywhere, and it's the same with Will. Like, there's no issue with Will.
12: No. I just can't. There's something missing somewhere.
11: What's going on?
12: I don't
11: on?
12: Know what it is. It's
11: is it because you play for Cronulla? Like, I mean, seriously. Well,
12: that's what I mean. If he jumps out to another club somewhere next year and just absolutely blossoms, then do we look, you know, we look back on it and go, well, maybe it was Cronulla, but I just can't work out all these one. It seems like he's just a sort of, and he seems like a bit of a, he cops a lot of brunt, I think, for things that don't happen at the Sharks.
11: Mm.
12: He cops a little bit of flack. Well, Kennedy's a great player, and I think a one-year deal, I don't know. It sounds like those comments that he's made.
11: I think last year, after about six or seven rounds, he was leading the Dally M's. Like, yeah. He was flying.
12: There you go.
11: When he's at his best, he's as good as anyone.
12: He's got to be on the radar of Perth, PNG then, doesn't he? Perth should have thrown the book at him if he was off contract. They need a big name, and he can be a big name. One-year deal. He's 29 years of age, so he's still got a couple of years left in him. He could very well sneak over to PNG.
11: Tony Gregg used to wear the Panama hat.
12: Yes.
11: Tony Gregg.
12: He did.
11: What a great commentator. That's from 918. Thanks for letting us know that. The old Panama hat. I want one now. It's got me excited. All right.
12: What do they call the ones you're wearing? What are they called?
11: Oh, I don't know. Well, every time, like I work there, everyone says Peaky Blinders, but I'd never heard of or seen Peaky Blinders before I started wearing these hats. And I got told that, oh, that's Peaky Blinders. And I'm like, what is that?
12: I can't believe you haven't watched Peaky Blinders.
11: And, mate, I'm three and a half seasons in.
12: Oh, are you? Yes.
11: And I'm loving it.
12: How good is it?
11: I'm so hooked.
12: How good is it?
11: What's that guy? Cillian Murphy? Or
12: yeah,
11: whatever?
12: Yeah.
11: What an actor.
12: Yeah, he's very good. Yeah. He's very good. My
11: Tom Hardy.
12: Reels. Oh, yeah, Tom Hardy's good.
11: Mm.
12: My, like, algorithm is all just Peaky Blinders. Because I've watched it, like, 10 times, mate.
11: Have you?
12: Yeah.
11: Wow.
12: I love it. Love it.
11: Such a good show. I can't believe I hadn't watched it.
12: Yeah, yeah.
13: It's called The Irish Flat Cap or The Newsboy Cap.
11: The Baker Boy cap. There you go. All right. In other news, upon the white veranda, she wears a neckline and a Panama hat. That's from Carol Trout. Is that the start of a famous poem or some sort of literature that we should know about?
12: Yeah.
11: Anyway.
12: I'm the wrong tree if you're looking at me.
11: Yeah. Blue star Brian Toto. On the verge of breaking a 35-year-old record. I'm just wondering, like, 35-year record. That's a try-scoring record for New South Wales. I can't believe that Michael O'Connor holds this record with Jared Hayne and Josh Adokar. I can't believe that hasn't been broken. I mean, Josh Adokar was on the cusp of it.
12: Yeah.
11: Doesn't get picked again. Jared Hayne went to NFL. He would have broken it.
12: Yeah.
11: But, look, Brian Toto, he's a try-scoring machine. Scored in all three games last year. He didn't score in the first one.
12: He's due for one then, but where does he rate? Do you have him up? Do you have him in your best? I know you're a Queenslander, but you've seen a lot of footy over your time. Do you have him as your winger in his greatest New South Wales side?
11: Oh, yeah.
12: Yep.
11: Yep. I've probably got him in. I think he did play for Australia.
12: I think he did early days.
11: Did he?
12: Yeah, I think.
11: He'd be in the best Australian side.
12: Yeah.
11: Like, he changed the game on the wing. Like, I mean, Wendell, Lottie, and probably Brett Plowman before him was used as, like, that bullocking winger. But he made it a point of, you know, your 20 runs, 200 metres is your standard.
12: Yeah, well, it's standard now, isn't it? Yeah. Because of Brian Toto and what he done. For that 4 or 5 years through Penrith.
11: He changed the game at the back.
13: Never played for Australia, always Samoa.
11: Always Samoa.
12: Yeah.
11: Well, he'd be in the top. I'd put him in. I don't know, you tell me, listeners. I'd have him in the top five wingers of. I'd have him in the top five wingers of all time.
12: Of all time.
11: Yeah.
12: I've got to think about it, but. Just off the top of my head. Oh, he's very good. Mm. He's been very, very good for such a long time. I mean, that's why I was so surprised to see him make two or three errors in one half of football in State of Origin. But, look, good luck to him. Hopefully, well, I'm sure he will go past that record at some stage, whether it's next Wednesday or game three at Suncorp. You'd imagine it'd be one of those two, but certainly a special talent.
11: Mm, Fitzy's into me. Matthew. You're
12: I don't
11: want to
12: read it,
11: Fitzy.
12: I don't agree with Fitzy.
11: Well, I mean, that's all right. I know Fitzy very well. And Fitzy's just like, he's one of those people. He's a sheep, you know. He's one of those people that just follows everyone and won't do anything that's different and wants to be liked by everyone.
12: He hasn't learned his lesson either.
11: He'll never rock the boat, which is nice. That's why everyone likes Fitzy. He's never going to rock the boat, but he's never going to do anything that's going to be exciting either. So
12: he hasn't learned his lesson because he texts you and then you absolutely pizzle him back and then he doesn't get a say again. No, we're on radio, no. Fitzy. Learn your lesson, mate.
11: No, I love Fitzy. Good. He's one of the best.
12: He's a good
11: fella. His missus is better. Mel's way better than Fitzy, but we love you, Fitzy. Hey, Rat, there's a good song by Van Halen called Panama. You guys should probably know it. Stuart from Cronulla. Yeah, Stuart, I do know that song. Great song by Van Halen. Yes, I do know that song very well. Now, Nick Kyrgios, he wins his opening match in Stuttgart after a five-month absence from the ATP Tour. 6-3, 6-4. Phenomenal win by him after being out for 5 months. And I know he's a polarising character, but I will watch Nick Kyrgios play tennis because you're just waiting for something to happen.
12: You're right. Like, and again, we love the demon, we love what he does, but you don't go, oh, the demon's playing. Like, you're going to sit up and watch it, are you? With all due respect, like, Kyrgios, you want to watch him. You want him, you know, something's going to happen, good, bad, ugly, whatever it is. It's going to come from Nick Kyrgios. And it's good to see him back. It's a fair effort winning 6-3, 6-4 in his first game in, 5 or 6 months. Let's hope he can roll on because you don't want to look back and he's already, you know, he's, I'm not sure.
11: It's going to happen.
12: It's going to happen, isn't it? You're going to look back and go, well.
11: What could have been?
12: What could have been? Even if he comes out and does something special.
11: It doesn't matter what he does now.
12: But I
11: even if he wins two majors, mate, he could have won 10, that bloke.
12: Yeah. You know? It's good.
11: Anyway, we've got Craig on the Suncorp open line. Craig, not on the Suncorp open line, on the View Jobs line. So, Craig, what's your view?
14: It's all about talking about various New South Wales Origin winners. Eric Gross will be number one, and then you'll probably pop up between O'Connor and Brian Toho. So Mike O'Connor played games at centre as well, too. He also played at wing as well, too, but that'd be 50-50 between them.
11: Yep.
14: But I'll tell you what, I want to commend South Sydney and Brisbane about tomorrow night's game.
11: Yes.
14: South Sydney are wearing an all-white strip just with black numbers, with Joy Arrow's name in green on the back. And, of course, the Broncos are wearing their blue strip with Joy Arrow, Brisbane player 222 above the emblem. So very, very emotional night tomorrow night. And as you say, well done to both South Sydney and Brisbane.
11: Yeah, it certainly is, Craig. Good shout there. The Broncos, you know, honouring Jai, we mentioned this last night, with his player number on their jersey and his name embroidered, and they're going to auction those jerseys off so that money will go to charity. And the South jerseys, they look pretty cool,
12: don't
11: they?
12: They look really good.
11: All white. And you can sort of still see all the sponsors and the logos and stuff, but and the stripes on the jersey, but it's got Arrow's name, Jai's name on the back with Arrow, and then number underneath. So yeah, well done to South, well done to Brisbane, and let's keep this support going for as long as we need to. And you know, it's just about finding a cure, isn't it?
12: Really? Yeah, I can't remember where I read it. It was on social media somewhere about they're going to have the biggest party for Jai. It's his birthday, I think, in July as well.
11: Yep.
12: They're going to have a massive party. The NRL, I mean, they're going to have another big do as well.
11: They are. That's right.
12: Are they doing July.
11: Something on those lines. Yeah,
12: amazing. We've got to get around as much as we can. We've seen great scenes, as we mentioned yesterday on the show.
11: It's not very often that we have a player that's should be in their prime.
12: Yeah,
11: like be going through something so publicly like this. You know,
12: absolutely.
11: It's happened before, but you know, and it's happening now. And I just love the way that rugby league community gets around it. We're going to take a break, but keep your texts coming in on the View Jobs line. And on the other side, we've got a very special guest. We've got James Tedesco. So stick around.
2: 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We'll be back in a moment.
0: To SM, Sydney traffic.
1: Lever crash, westbound lane 1. Parramatta Road past Ross Streets. Breaking out truck in Ingleburn. Hume motorway off ramp onto Brooks Road southbound. 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I'm Jeff Hollis. That's today's traffic on 2SM 1269.
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11: Your view or the text line on 0457 736 736. Tootsie, I'm very excited about this part of the show because joining us, and it all lines up with my eating habits. all for the brand new KFC Palmy Burger, live from Blues Camp, the New South Wales and Roosters number one, James Tedesco. Now, Teddy, before we bring you in off the top, they put an elevated twist on an Aussie classic with this new Palmy Burger. It's delicious. How does it taste?
23: Mate, hey boy, thanks for having me. Yeah, went out there on Saturday and down the KFC and made a few of these new Palmy Burgers, mate. They're unreal. So I took my nonna down, who's 85, and wow, she had tried it as well, and she loved it. So I got the seal of approval from her, so
11: well,
23: it was good.
11: Well, mate, you're from an Italian family, so if nonna loves it, they've obviously done something well. So you went undercover. Did you get recognised much, or were you just sort of... Did you have a mask on or anything, or were you just doing your thing?
23: I was out there serving, and a couple of young people came through and they recognised me, but had a few things signed as well and a few photos. But no, it's cool. I went out the back and made the burger as well, so I had my hands full for a bit. I think I felt more comfortable on a footy field than out the back making a burger. But no, it was a good day. It was good fun.
11: I bet you did. Well, the Palmy Burger features KFC's famous original recipe fillet, authentic Napoli Palmy sauce, two mozza sticks and bacon. Get out there to your local KFC and try it. Now, Teddy, let's talk some footy. Origin 2, it's around the corner. There's a bit of conjecture around selections in your camp. I've got to ask you, when there's conjecture in the public outside of the camp around selections, how do you handle it internally?
23: It's handled pretty well, to be honest. I think we all... I think there's obviously a lot of speculation and talk externally, but I think between the forwards here, where we are, who we have in camp, staff, players, you all keep it pretty tight, and we know there's always some noise around selections and whatnot, but I think the most disappointing one was Amoli... you know, not getting his spot, and But then, you know, Dylan Lucas gets a chance and he's been playing some awesome footy as well. So I know that was a tough one.
12: Yeah, absolutely, mate. It took the gloss off. We were a little bit disappointed. It took the gloss off Dylan Lucas making his debut, didn't it? It was sort of a little bit disappointing in that regard. But, mate, you've been in plenty of camps over plenty of years. How does this 2026 squad feel in comparison? Obviously, you're up 1-0. How's it all feeling so far?
23: Mate, it's a great group of boys, to be honest. Coming in first camp, there's a few boys I hadn't known or played with before, but I feel like we've come together really well in such a short amount of time, and even the new faces that have come in to this camp, they've all fitted in really well, and I feel like it's a nice, close-knit group. So we've had a light session today. I've got a bigger session tomorrow to really nail down a few things that we want to improve for game two, but all going well so far.
11: Now, Teddy, there was always conjecture around the number one jersey for the last couple of years with New South Wales, and I've got to say, I was banging on about you should never have lost that jersey, you should never have lost the captaincy, and I was stoked that you got it back. Now, how did it feel for you after losing the jersey and getting back out there for New South Wales in front of your home crowd, and then, the penultimate, catching the bomb to win them the game, must have felt pretty special, mate.
23: Yeah, mate, just to be back in this arena, it's pretty special. I think I sort of accepted last year that might not get a chance back in this jersey, and I was sort of content with that, but I think I've been really happy with how I've been playing the last couple of years, even though I haven't been playing for New South Wales or Australia, but I've been happy with how I've been playing, and sort of if I keep that up, I might get another chance. I think I just, when I come back in the camp, I really miss just being around the best players in the game, and, just talking about footy, talking about the game, and just getting the insights from the best players in the game. So that was really cool. And then just getting back out there and playing my footy, I thought, it was a really tough first half for us. We made it very hard. Errors, field position, we just lost that battle early. And but the way we were able to fight back, I thought Nath was unbelievable that second half, just steering us around. He's, the way he's developed as a player and as a leader has been unreal. So it was good to come up with that final moment. There's a bit of luck involved, but you make your own luck.
12: You do, mate. And you don't become who you have become without that that little bit of luck, mate. But it's been pretty special, mate. What about the new boys coming in? We talked about Dylan Lukes already. Your good mate Mitch Moses back in. Strange going to the bench. And we've obviously mentioned Hamoli. A couple of changes there, mate. How the new boys settled in?
23: Yeah, well,

0: Casey as well. I mean, he's coming in the centres. He was in and out of the team while we were training from camp one as well. So it's pretty much the same group of guys. Obviously, Marty comes in as well, who creates that bit of energy. You know, it's just good to have around. It's such a ball of energy, and even just some of the stuff you can do at training just amazes the boys. So it's a really good crew so far, and the new guys are all settling in really well, and as I said, we'll have our biggest session tomorrow to really nail that down.
1: Teddy, I've got to ask you this question, and this is on the lips of pretty much every rugby league fan, every ageing athlete. You're 33 years old. You're playing better. You're playing as good as I've ever seen, if not better. What do you put it down to? Is it the environment you're in? Is it what you do off the away from the game? Is it like how are you doing what you're doing now at 33 years old that you were doing at 27 and doing it better?
0: mate, to be honest, my routine and my preparation for the game week in, doesn't really change. I hold myself to a pretty high standard there and make sure my body's physically ready to go week in, week out. I think that's a big part when you come and you get a bit older, just making sure your body's as good as it can be. But I think mentally, you know, now that I'm become a father the last couple of years, I guess having that time away from footy where I'm not sort of draining myself mentally thinking about footy all the time, so I think I can sort of go home and just switch off and be a father and be present there. So then when I go into training or go into a game, I'm putting all my energy and focus on that. So I think that balance over the last couple of years as I got older has probably helped me on the field more than anything.
2: It's incredible to watch. I remember at 33, it was only 2 years ago, but at 33, I felt 73. Like, I was dead set gone. So, mate, whatever you're doing, mate, keep doing it. But
0: I'll be honest, though, I'm getting sore. It's funny. The game's getting fast. I'm getting older. So,
2: you look like you're getting faster as well, mate, so don't worry about it. But, mate, I know you've only been in camp a couple of days, but you already touched on that slow start or sluggish sort of start, I guess, in game one. Has that been a focus area getting into the into game two? And you said you've got your big session tomorrow, so I'm sure you'll have a bit of detail around that.
0: Well, I think we definitely acknowledged it and we're pretty aware of it, that our start wasn't good enough. I think, you know, a couple of simple errors, which is an easy fix, but I think just defensively we weren't aggressive enough, we weren't getting off the line, and they were doing it back to us pretty well. So I think in the second half we really wrestled that back, but we definitely know in Origin need to start fast and need to start better than what we did in game one.
1: Do you have roomies in Origin camp, or you got your own room?
0: Yeah, no, we're in like a three-person villa, so it's me, Mitch, and Nathan, which is a great crew.
1: Who's the clean one? Who's the messy one? Who's the annoying one?
0: we're all pretty hopeless. Well, me and Mitch are pretty hopeless. Nate's probably the cleanest. But yeah, we just sit down there and talk about footy. Talking about footy in the game for a long time. So again, just some of the best ones in the game. Talking about different things is pretty cool.
1: Wow, that is a room you'd love to be a fly on the wall. Far out. Now tell me, had a couple of young guys come in and made a big impact in the game in game one, Ethan Strange and Casey McLean. They look like they've been there for years, the way that they came on and got a job done for you. You must have been really happy with how they handled themselves.
0: Yeah, Strange was awesome. I mean, it was sort of, you know, coming in and out of the halves throughout the year, was playing in the centre. So he was sort of training everywhere because you never know, you know, that 18th, 19th man, you know, where you're going to come on and play a role. And then obviously Mitch pulling out, you know, a couple of days before gave him that opportunity. But he just came in and did his thing. He didn't have to be anyone else. Just played his game. He's a strong runner of the ball. He's aggressive defensively really well. So thought he was outstanding. And then Casey, getting that sort of 19th man, you're not sure what that could look like in a game, but he prepared like he was going to play. And, you know, he came up in the game, had the big moments late in the game, which was pretty crucial for us. Those are two young guys who are going to be future superstars, for sure.
1: Yeah, nice one. Now, before we let you go, mate, we've got some tragic Roosters fans that tune into our show and they're texting in every night. So I'd be remiss if we didn't ask you about your Roosters. Great win down there in Canberra on the weekend over a good race side.
2: thanks for bringing Mark back in for a hat trick.
1: Mate, certainly pulled something out there because, you know, the previous few weeks hadn't been great. Was that just a mindset thing? Just to get some things right, because it looked like a different team completely.
0: Definitely. We knew we missed the mark the last couple of games before that. And to be honest, I think Chez really stepped up for us. His kicking game was outstanding. And I think we've put a bit of more clarity around that. We've done it for so long, we just haven't used it in the best way that's the start of the year. So I think Chez really took control of that. And then that allows Sammy to sort of do his thing on the back of it. So I guess that balancing act of those two has always been a bit of a teething issue, those two playing together. But I feel like if we can get the recipe that we play with on that Friday night in Canberra with those two and how they balance out the team, that's going to be crucial for us going forward. So we'll have to keep improving on that.
2: It was certainly impressive. It must be nice, mate, for obviously you lose

0: Jimmy Walker to camp. You move DCA to seven. And then someone like Hugo Savala, watching him, I watch outside backs a lot, and I actually love what he does as a centre. Is he a natural six, or can he just be a centre long term? Like, he's so amazing. Good in centres.
1: Mate, he's been unbelievable. He hasn't even played centre before.
0: Really?
1: we honestly just tucked him out there, and you know, he's a footy player. He moves well. He's a half, you know, he plays in the halves, but just his defensive movements, and then even just his carrying, just his footy awareness is so good. So I'm excited to see him back in the half. That is his natural position, obviously. But he's just patient. He's happy to do a job wherever we need him. And, mate, he's been one of our best players, to be honest, since going to centre. So, excited to see him go around in his natural position on Friday.
0: He does things in the – just movement. Like you mentioned the word movements here. He does things in the centres that I still see people that have been there for a long time not do properly. He does it so well. So, it's a great trade as a natural footballer.
1: Yeah. We're all surprised as well, but he keeps surprising us and keeps improving, so it's awesome.
2: Oh, mate, I got pushed out wide once and got stuck out there. He might end up out there for life. Who knows?
0: Yeah, exactly. I didn't go XL2 slow, any wider anyway.
2: Well, mate, I'd love to wish you all the best. I can't wish you all the best. I wish you the best for your Origin game on Wednesday night. I'm sure Tootsie will give you all the best he can, but, mate... Yeah, you've been a wonderful servant for New South Wales, a wonderful servant for Rugby League and your Roosters, and mate, we want to wish you all the best for the rest of your career. You've been phenomenal to watch. Thanks, Teddy.
1: Thanks very much. Cheers, boys.
2: Thanks, Teddy, and good luck next week. And now you have your Origin 2 meal sorted with the brand new KFC Palmy Burger. Up next, we've got Stocks Up, Stocks Down.
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5: Beacon Hill crash, Ringer Road, Belanger Road, westbound. Lanes 1 and 2 heading towards Chatswood away from ZY. Rouse Hill and breakdown, Windsor Road just past Schofields Road, westbound lane 2. 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I'm Jeff Wallace. That's our traffic on 2SM 1269.
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8: And you can get involved with Matt Rogers and Jared Croker on Sports Day by calling the View Jobs open line and giving us your view. 1300 01 1170 or the text line 0457. 736 736. We do want to hear your view. We love hearing your voice. So get amongst it. Mate, Teddy. He's just. Mate, what, imagine sitting in that room. Mitch Moses, James Tedesco, Nathan Cleary.
9: Well, it's a salary cap.
8: Yeah, mate, just sitting there and just listening. Just going, mate, just you guys talk. I'm just going to sit back here and listen and take some notes.
9: Yeah, it'd be. Yeah, well, that's what someone like an Ethan Strange should probably be doing. I doubt he is, but he probably should be. You know, someone like that. But. Mate, the knowledge around that, well, they're great mates, aren't they? Teddy and Mitch Moses, they played at the Tigers, all juniors together as well, so they've known each other a long time. They lived together for a long time too, I think, so they'd know each other's, you know, lives, but games inside out, inside and out, and Cleary as well. Geez, I'm looking forward just to seeing the moment when they all click. There'll be a moment somewhere next week where they're all three of them click.
8: Geez, I just, you know, you sort of forget that, don't you? Like, they were at the Roosters, they were at the Tigers together.
9: Tigers together, yes.
8: Yeah, and there's a text here from Tommy. He says, remember when Teddy signed a three-year deal with the Raiders in 14? Believed to be worth around $2 million. Only to backflip a week later and stay at the Tigers. That would have been playing with you.
9: Yeah, I could have been anything, mate.
8: It's tough, isn't it? Like,
9: I do remember it.
8: Players like that, they are different makers, aren't they?
9: Yeah.
8: You know, they get someone like that coming to your club. Jeez.
9: You forget how many bad injuries Teddy had as a young fella as well.
8: Two knee recos.
9: Yeah, he also shattered his knee. It wasn't long after that backflip.
8: Yeah.
9: Remember Pat Richards issued those more. We played the Tigers down at
8: Big
9: Campbelltown. Yeah.
8: Kickoffs.
9: Yeah. Pat Richards put this monster kickoff up and Teddy come flying through. Yeah. This is off the first kick of the game. And had it Terry Campese caught it and they had a knee clash.
8: Right.
9: And Campo already had about 80 screws in that knee by then.
8: Just smashed his knee.
9: And then just shattered Teddy's knee right off the kickoff. And it was not long after that had happened.
8: Yeah, right.
9: I'm pretty sure Chris Lawrence dislocated his hip in that same game. It was a graveyard.
8: Good player, Chris Lawrence.
9: Great player. He still had a great career after that, but he was so special. Like at a young age, he could move unbelievably well.
8: Yeah, he was
9: just
8: fast,
9: strong,
8: wasn't he?
9: Like strong defender. Such a good bloke too, rowdy, but. He dislocated his hip. I'm pretty sure it was the same game.
8: Yeah, okay.
9: And that really, that's hard to come back from as well, which he did and done very well, but he could have been anything.
8: Yeah. Hey, lads, so refreshing to hear from Teddy, State of Origin man of the series, JD Rooster. Yeah, well, he's behind his man. We've got a great chat with Teddy. Tell him to stay strong and smash those grubs. That's from the Dubbo Panther.
9: Yep. Love it.
8: Yeah, never wear a hat into a bar, because if you do, you'll be buying. Yeah, that's right, Carol. That's right. That's the rule. You wear a hat at the bar. You got to shout the bar, don't you?
9: Shout the bar. I don't wear hats very much.
8: Yeah, I don't. Oh, I wear this hat all the time. Well, I've got a number of different colours now.
9: Do you?
8: Yeah. Well, my mate. What colour is this one?
9: Fucking grey. What is it? A grey, dark grey.
8: Yeah.
9: Greeny, dark grey.
8: I've got every colour now. Yeah, I've got every colour.
10: It's like a dark green.
8: Yeah, right, okay. Yeah, well, my mate, I told you, he owned a surf shop, Kingy Surf.
9: Yeah.
8: And the company was going broke. This company was going broke, and he just bought all their stock. So he gave me a big box of them.
9: I really wish I could pull them
8: off. You can pull it off.
9: My head's too big.
8: big shout out to my man, MC. He's listening to us in his mate's garage at the moment. The family lost their little puppy, Lemmy. Well, he's been with him for a long time.
9: Yeah.
8: And sad time for the Crawley family, so a big shout-out to the Crawleys.
9: Absolutely.
8: Tenzi and MC and the kids. Yeah, it's not easy when you lose your pet, and he's been with them for a long time. So we're thinking of yous. We love you. And I know he's in Mickey Condon's in garage. I'm sure they're having a couple of beers together and beautiful. Reminiscing. So good on you, boys. All right, we want to hear your views. So get on that Suncorp or that. We want to hear your views.
9: It's hard.
8: The view jobs open
9: Even
8: line.
9: I think it. Yeah, oh, mate. It differently. I never have to say it, and I still think.
8: Well,
9: it.
8: Let's get into this. Stocks up, stocks down. When good enough isn't enough, Incitec Pivot helps cane growers get more efficiency from every kilogram of nitrogen. All right, from the week of sport. All right, I want to read these out. You tell me whether it's stocks up or stocks down.
9: Okay.
8: All right. The Rabbitohs is a club. Jai Arrow in the 23 jersey this week.
9: Massive
8: stocks up. That's all right. Soccer World Cup drama already. Is it going to work?
9: Stocks down. What are they
8: all
9: doing?
8: Right. Mark Bosnich. Bozza. Does his knee. He's one of the best humans. He's the funniest bloke. One of the best humans ever. Does his knee prior to the World Cup. Can't go to the World Cup.
9: Bozza. Stocks down.
8: Doing. Big time stocks down. All right. What about Fatty's face-to-face with Vonnie Sampson?
9: Stocks up. Love that.
8: Oh, yeah. That's been
9: how good's he been?
10: He was so good. I watched the last one this morning.
8: Yeah.
10: He was like my hero going up, and it was unbelievable. So I recommend watching it if you haven't.
8: Yeah. Now, this could go either way because, like, when someone enters a tournament, they take someone else's position that doesn't get an opportunity to play in that tournament. Serena Williams winding back the clock in a doubles win in tennis return.
9: Stocks up.
8: Yeah. Oh, I'm stocks up.
9: Yeah.
8: 100%.
9: Hey, but,
8: there'll be haters out there that it'll be stocks down on that.
9: Why is that?
8: Oh, because they'll be like, you haven't played for 8 years and you're taking the spot of a young up-and-coming player.
9: She won.
8: Yeah, I know.
9: If you're good enough, you're old enough.
8: Yeah, that's it. I get it.
9: I love it.
8: Oh, what about the Aussie women? Sevens tournament.
9: Stocks
8: World
9: up.
8: Championship title in Bordeaux in France.
9: That's a double. Stocks up. That's beating the Kiwis as well.
8: Yeah, absolutely.
9: Beating the Kiwis. I love that.
8: Kane Evans interview with James Bracey.
9: Yep.
8: Big stocks
9: massive
8: up.
9: Stocks up.
8: Yeah, he's very brave.
9: Yes.
8: I hope it gets to the point. Like, I mean, man, I couldn't give a rip what you, just live your life and people just accept it.
9: Yeah.
8: Like, far out.
9: I feel like we're getting to that stage,
8: yeah,
9: but
8: it's still very hard for
9: people like, well, Kane.
8: Yeah.
9: I played with him. It was an All-Stars game. I can't remember what year it was. Great fella, ultimate competitor on the field. Look, he's turned his life right around. He's doing so well. And that interview with him and James Brace, he does it well, Brace, doesn't he? It was very touching.
8: Our smartest listener, Daniel from Prairie Wood, he's confirmed. 2011 Toots was when Rowdy Lawrence dislocated his hip. Teddy shattered his kneecap. Was in 2014.
9: Yes, that was a couple of years apart.
8: So both incidents coincidentally occurring when West Tigers clashes with Canberra. Yeah. So you saw them both.
9: I was there both times.
8: Yeah, but they weren't in the game.
9: There you go. I was half right.
8: You're half right.
9: Stocks down for Toots.
8: All right, let me give you another one. West Tigers after a bright start losing 68-0.
9: Stocks up.
8: Since the Luai PNG news hasn't gone well. Just a stocks
10: mate,
8: down.
10: Why do you hate the Tigers, man? I don't.
8: You want to talk about the stocks down? Let me give you a stocks down. Remember that kid, that poor kid when they were playing the Sharks and in the Tigers jersey?
9: Yes, yes, yeah. Crying.
8: Yeah. And his mum, giving it to him?
9: Giving it to him, yeah.
8: This poor kid's crying. So the West Tigers decide to invite him to a game.
9: It wasn't on the weekend.
8: It was on the weekend.
9: It was not on the weekend.
8: It was on the weekend.
10: Stocks down,
8: West Tigers.
10: He may never recover.
8: Mate, he's gone. That's heavy.
9: Mate, of all the games.
8: That's stocks down for sure. what about the enhanced games?
9: It's got to be stocks down, doesn't it?
8: Yeah, it was a dud.
9: Bit of a mockery.
8: Yeah. Ben Stokes.
9: Yeah, stocks.
8: Heavy.
9: Stocks up because I love seeing the Pommies.
8: Stocks up for us.
9: Stocks down.
8: Mate, heavy stocks down.
9: For the way, I mean,
8: I got some intel
9: make
8: on
9: mistakes.
8: It. Yeah, I got some intel on this.
9: Hit me with it.
8: Well, he was They didn't start a fight. There was a fracas, which I like that word, fracas. They didn't start it. They weren't the aggressors. It was a young Saracens rugby player from their academy. Threw a punch. Apparently missed Ben Stokes altogether and hit the security guard that he was with. So their security, they had security with them.
9: It wasn't the bar security.
8: England cricket team security.
9: Why were they still there with?
8: They were out past a curfew time. They've got their security with them, and Ben Stokes is the captain, and he set the curfew time.
9: That's a cardinal sin. You can't set the curfew and then break it. Like, I'm not all for it, but if young kids, like, being a captain, I've been there before, where you've got to set a curfew. Like, mate, every time we went to Townsville, you should have seen me trying to herd sheep at midnight.
8: Oh, I bet.
9: Trying to get them hiding behind bins and cars. Yeah. trying to stay out longer. Like, you can't, if that's the situation, like, you can't break it.
8: No.
9: On your own with another bloke. When you if it was the first test, well, they won one test. They've had a shocking 9 months.
8: Mate, is it a three-test series, Geordie?
9: It is.
8: I hope they lose the next two.
9: So do I. And the pitch has been... it's been investigated, but it's been...
8: To set up for them.
9: It's been non-satisfactory by the...
8: ICB.
9: ICB.
8: Yeah, right.
9: So it's a rubbish wicket they won on.
8: Yeah, right.
9: So they haven't played well. I love this. I love seeing the pitch.
8: Oh, mate, they're easy to jump
9: easy
8: on.
9: Targets.
8: They do lead with their chin a lot, though.
9: They do. Yeah, he's 35. He's, you know, he's hasn't been playing well either, Ben Stokes. Like,
8: mate, this is an opportunity for them to move on.
9: I think you're right. Yeah, I agree. Well, something's going to give. Like, he can't be captain now, can he? Stocks are... I don't know which way.
8: What about this one, the Monaco GP? Stocks up or stocks down?
9: Which part of it? Actually, I'm stocks down anyway.
8: Are your stocks down?
9: Well, it's a bit boring.
8: Well, that's it. That's
9: like a trotter, jump, lead, win.
8: What are you saying? No one can pass in it, can they? Like,
10: whoever starts the race wins the race.
8: Whoever wins pole generally, and they get off the line first. But you know what I've realised? Like, the Monaco Grand Prix isn't about car racing. It's about the Kim Kardashians of the world.
9: You were trying to get to this, weren't you?
8: Well, I'm just stocks down on it.
9: Yeah.
8: Like,
9: yeah.
8: When the main thing is not the main thing,
9: yeah,
8: it ceases to interest me.
10: Yeah, so you're saying if we get a crack on the yacht, the super yacht, you want to go?
8: Well, I'm going, I'm going there not for the yacht. I'm going there to watch the race.
10: Really?
8: That's the main thing. I'm going to keep the main thing, and not be about everything that's in the periphery.
9: Yeah, there's a lot going on that's not actually involved in the race.
8: Nothing to do with racing.
9: And no one actually cares about the racing.
8: Kim
9: doesn't want to talk to a racing sports journalist, like a sports journalist.
8: You're there supporting your boyfriend who's racing and... Old Martin Brundle, is that his name?
10: The great man, yeah.
8: He's great on the tarmac, and she just blanks him. Done. But, mate, that's stocks down.
9: Yeah.
8: That is heavy stocks down.
9: Yeah.
8: Yeah, yeah.
9: Fair. Very fair.
8: Yeah, all right, we're going to take a break. We're going to come back and we'll wrap up the first hour.
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6: To SM, Sydney traffic.
11: Beacon Hill, Ring Road, Lounge Road, a crash, two westbound lanes taken out. Crews pick up a broken down car from the Harbour Tunnel lanes northbound approaching Falcon Street on the freeway north Sydney. 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I'm Jeff Wallace. That's those traffic on 2SM, 1269.
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8: Tucci and the Rat here for Sports Day. 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There's it's pretty cool.
9: You like that, mate?
8: Get amongst it.
9: You've done well.
8: Well, there are so many good people in junior and regional sport.
9: There
8: like
9: is.
8: You just, and like, you think about the amount of man hours that go into, or woman hours, regardless of man or woman hours, yeah, that go into netball, that go into rugby league, that go into soccer, that go, like, just, there are that many. And I'm glad that Regional Australia Bank are trying to reward those heroes,
9: yeah,
8: that get out there and do stuff for our community. So if you do have someone in your community who does a great job, jump onto the Regional Australia Bank website. I'm sure there's probably a tab there you can click on. Otherwise, just /hero-of-the-week. Anyway, I was going to help you with these texts. There's one here. There is no way you aren't partying in Monaco, Rat.
9: Yeah.
8: I'll put my house on it. Also, when is your Aussie Legends tour, Debbie? Yeah, well, I'm definitely going to party on the back of a yacht while I'm watching the race, though.
9: No, you're still not.
8: Yeah, I'm probably not watching the race. I went to Indy every year it was here.
9: You went to what?
8: I went to Indy. Gold Coast Indy. Yeah. When I was here, every year it was here I went. Never saw a car.
9: Yeah. No. It's like Derby Day. When you go to Flemington, you don't actually see the races, do you?
8: Yeah.
9: It's just busy.
8: Yeah. Am I, I'm booked in for, what is it, the Queensland one at Lakelands, Matty? I've been renovating my house, so I've got to look at the schedule. But tell me when your next one is and maybe we can line one up.
9: Line one up.
8: Yeah.
9: We'll have to get a game in again next week.
8: We will.
9: What do we got here? Jensen thought it was Thursday, so I'll put the bid out. If Queensland lose the next game, will it be Trump's fault?
8: Maybe.
9: Carol Trout, yeah.
8: Yeah. I think he's copping plenty of blame after the Knicks' first loss. Anyway, we're going to take a break and come back, and we'll rip into the second hour. There's plenty to come. We've got young gun Zane Harrison after the break test. Stick around.

0: 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We'll be back in a moment.
1: To SM, Sydney traffic.
2: M7 Eastern Creek, a southbound crash off to one side near Wargrove Road. Beacon Hill, a pedestrian's been knocked down westbound. Two lanes affected, Ringer Road, Willandra Road, heading towards Chatswood. 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

0: evening. I'm Patrick Mulrow. Over 1,700 residents across Sydney's northern beaches have been without power tonight due to a power box catching on fire. Crews are trying to contain the blaze at an electrical kiosk on Brooker Avenue, Beacon Hill. The outage has affected residents in Beacon Hill, Belrose, French's Forest, Narrowena and Oxford Falls. It's expected power will be restored by 8 p.m. tonight, and so far 1,461 residents have had their power restored. Lawyers for the New South Wales government have admitted a police officer battered former Greens candidate Hannah Thomas at a pro-Palestinian demonstration in Sydney last year. Ms. Thomas brought a civil claim against the state after she was hospitalised needing surgery and had charges against her dropped. An officer involved in the alleged incident has been charged with occasionally bodily harm and is due to face court later this year. Neil Danaher has been farewelled at a state funeral at the Melbourne Cricket Ground this afternoon. The AFL legend and Big Freeze founder has been remembered as a hero in front of a crowd of tens of thousands. His family has delivered moving tributes, including his wife Jan, telling the crowd MND alone should not defy Neil.
1: Neil is defined by his character, his integrity, his humility, his honesty, his strength and resilience. By his sharp wit, his cheeky smile, his love of family and friends, and his wonderful love of laughter. This is how we will remember Neil. I love you, darling.
0: Iran's Revolutionary Guards say they carried out missile and drone attacks on US military bases in Jordan, Kuwait and Bahrain in retaliation for American airstrikes on Iranian targets around the Strait of Hormuz. The BBC's Yuval Nell has more.
2: This amounts to really one of the most serious escalations that there's been between the US and Iran since the ceasefire came into effect 2 months ago. And it comes just a day after President Trump was suggesting once again that we were just days away from a deal with Iran, and also after he had put significant pressure on Israel to stop its first confrontation with Iran since the ceasefire came into effect. And of course, it has put US Arab allies back under attack as well.
0: French President Emmanuel Macron will chair a video conference involving G7 countries and China over how to address global trade imbalances. The President's office says this conference shows a new willingness on the part of China, the United States and Europe over taking part in coordinated economic steps. Police have confirmed they're investigating an alleged assault involving Townsville Mayor Nick DeMayo on Queensland's Magnetic Island. News Corp reports police were investigating reports of an assault on the island on Sunday. No charges have been laid. In sport, the Bulldogs skipper Stephen Crichton will be replaced by Casey McLean in the Blues' Origin squad. He's been struggling with a shoulder injury. Mitch Moses is tipped to line up for the Blues despite a niggling hamstring complaint. Adelaide has regained Riley Philthorpe for tomorrow night's AFL clash against the Western Bulldogs. Port Adelaide has confirmed they'll likely be without captain Connor Rosie for the remainder of the AFL season due to an ongoing hamstring injury. The Matildas defeated Mexico 3-1 in a friendly last night. Alana Kennedy and Sam Kerr scored, and Sydney FC have signed Jordan Courtney Perkins for the next two seasons. Perkins has been a Sky Blue since 2023, and the St. Louis Cardinals defeated the New York Mets 7-0 in Major League Baseball action. In finance, oil is worth $88 a barrel. Gold is trading at $4,177 an ounce, and one Australian dollar is buying 70.09 US cents. 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
3: Second hour is upon us. Tootsie Croker sitting beside me for Sports Day. You can get involved in the show on the View Jobs open line. It's 1300 01 1170. We want to hear your view, so you can give us a call anytime. And 8833 is a text line if you're across the ditch in New Zealand. And 0457 736 736 is the number here in Australia. Rat Jared S-E-N is Instagram and X, our social media handles. 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Click on that subscribe button. You won't miss any of the action. So Ream, Australia's favourite. It's steady, hot and strong. Ream manufacturing in Australia for over 80 years. Except nothing less than Australia's best Ream. A big welcome back. We're going to look into round 15 in the NRL. South Sydney Rabbitohs up against the Brisbane Broncos. Big round of applause for both these teams while they're handling this match. The Rabbitohs rocking up in their white jerseys for Jai Arrow with Arrow on the back. The Broncos numbering Jai's number on it with his name embroidered in the jerseys. They'll be auctioned off after the game for charity, for MND. Who do you like in this game? No Reece Walsh, no Payne Haas, no Pat Carrigan.
4: Staggs.
3: No Tony Staggs.
4: Ezra.
3: Ezra Man's there. Well, he's there. He's on the bench.
4: Number 18.
3: South Sydney Rabbitohs, they showed a little bit last week. Lost Campbell Graham. He'll be out for a month.
4: But, yeah.
3: Still got some pretty handy players in that side. What are you thinking here, Tootsie?
4: I've seen enough from the Bunnies last week against Manly to think that they can win more games. They get a few more numbers back towards the back end of the year. Obviously, Latrell, Jack Whiten, so, come back in a couple of weeks' time. Hopefully, Campbell Graham as well. I've seen enough from them and not enough from the Broncos to think that I can tip the Bunnies pretty confidently, to be honest. The Broncos, all them blokes out, and sometimes it works for them. Like, sometimes we've seen at the start of the year when they had all them numbers out, Adam Reynolds stood up against the Tigers, I think it was Leichhardt or Campbelltown, and stood up and they won a real gritty game without all their big names. So they've definitely got it in them. It's going to be a highly emotional game with the Jai Arrow for both clubs. But I think the Bunnies will be too strong, and they've got a lot. Like I said, both clubs have got a lot to play for. But I think the bunnies will.
3: Too good.
4: Yeah, I think so.
3: Yeah, I'm with you. Glory, glory to Sydney. No, I'm not going to start singing that. But I think they'll win this match. The Brisbane Broncos, I think the wheels are off. I think they're on their axles now.
4: Are they gone?
3: They're gone. Yeah, they're gone.
4: They got the red pen.
3: Yeah, red pen. Straight through. Look, red pen. Boom. Brisbane.
4: There it is.
3: All right, Dolphins and Sydney Roosters. Sydney Roosters turned a corner on the weekend. They're sitting third on the ladder. The Dolphins, well, they're deep into the eight. This Dolphins team, they are really hitting their straps. They are going to be minus some key players. Maxi Plath plays an important role for them. The Hammer obviously plays a very important role. I do like Marshall King back in that number nine jersey, and he's crafty around the ruck. Really, frees up some space for Izzy Katoa with the ball in hand. I think they're going to be too good for the Sydney Roosters.
4: Yeah, I think so.
3: Minus a lot of troops to Roosters.
4: Roosters got a lot out as well. I think the Dolphins just have a stronger side on paper. They should be winning this game, really. The Roosters got a lot out. The Dolphins are still, you're still, like you said, Marshall King. They're a different side with Jeremy Marshall King and Cody Nikorima. You throw Herbie Farmworth, Jack Bostock, Trey Fuller, Izzy Katoa. Brad Schneider comes in. That's still a pretty strong side, really strong side. I think they'll be too strong for the Roosters, who, again, were good last week after a couple of poor performances, in a row.
3: Well, the Roosters' whole spine is out.
4: But
3: barring DCE. So, you've got your spine out. You got one of your top finishers out. You got one of your best middle forwards out, and one of your Robert Toyer and Nomangani Tawazi. So it's going to be a tough day for the Roosters. I mean, they could win it. There's no question they can win it with the quality of players that are slotting in. But I just think the Dolphins might be a little bit too good for them.
4: Yeah, I agree. I mean, it's a nice luxury to be able to move Hugo Savala back into the six jersey, isn't it? But he's going really well. We just heard James Tedesco give him a pretty good rap. But, Dolphins for me, mate.
3: Just shows anybody can play centre, mate. It's not that hard.
4: Coming from a winger.
3: New Zealand Warriors versus the Cronulla Sharks. Over there in New Zealand, Go Media Stadium on Saturday at 5:30 p.m. This is going to be a monumental task for the Cronulla Sharks to peg this one back over the Warriors. Warriors, they're in a mood this year. They've come out with a chip on their shoulder. They're playing some great footy. They really do have that next man up mentality. I mean, guys are going down and people are just slotting in there. Tanner Boyd being the first one. Then on top of that, then he goes down, then Tamate Martin goes in and he steps up, and it's just been one person after the other. They've got a few out, so, I mean, Leke Halasima's out, James Fisher-Harris is out, A couple of big outs for them. Murata Niokoro comes into the starting side. I really like him on the edge.
4: Yeah.
3: Sharks, no Nico, no Brayley.
4: Adam.
3: No Adam Fanua Blake. It's going to be a really tall order for the Sharkies. As much as I want to tip the Sharks here, I just think it might be a bridge too far.
4: Yeah, I think you're right. They've just been too strong. You're right, the next man up, they lost Roger Tuivasa-Sheck. They're just bringing someone, bringing Chanzik or Klugstar back. Yeah. Like they've just got depth and they're just playing too good footy. You still got Jackson Ford there, who probably should be playing, you know, in my opinion, next Wednesday for New South Wales. He's still in the front row there. So they're still stocked up front. Sharks, yep, you just, again, they won last week. They were ordinary in the first half. They played really well in the second half. They put some points on, but you can't really... It's hard to imagine them going over there and knocking off the Warriors.
3: Yeah, they're a very good side. I get it. I've just picked them. So as much as I don't want them to win, and I think I'm trying to reverse psychology myself. You know what I mean? If the Warriors win, I'm like, oh, sweet. Oh, I picked them. But then the Sharks, I'm like, oh, awesome. My team won.
4: Yeah. Rory's been doing that.
3: Who's that?
4: My kid.
3: Oh, really?
4: Tipping comp. Yeah, so I've got a family tipping comp. But he tipped the Cowboys last week, come downstairs in a Raiders jersey. Went, hang on a minute, mate. He's like, no, I just want them. Like, if they win, I win. But then I want the Raiders to win.
3: Nice.
4: Too smart.
3: Well done.
4: He's worked that out already.
3: Well done. Good work. He might be a psychologist when he grows up. All right, Parramatta Eels versus Canberra Raiders. Can your lackluster, underperforming, former minor premier Canberra Raider team, can they do a job this weekend and beat a very average Parramatta Eels team that has been... Well, I mean, listen, no, sorry, Para Steve, they haven't been very average all year. They've shown some glimpses. So they can, if you don't show up, they'll beat you.
4: Yeah, well, they should have won last week. They should have beat the Bulldogs. I thought they were the better side in the second half. Look, I think if we're fair to income about playing finals, we should be winning this game of footy.
3: Who? No, the Eels aren't playing finals.
4: You know what I'm talking about, mate.
3: Oh, you're talking about the Raiders. Oh, mate.
4: There we go. That red pen again, is it?
3: No. I said if you can win for the next month.
4: Well, we've got Eels, Storm, bye.
3: Right.
4: So it's got to be win-win.
3: Yeah, it's got to be.
4: Got to be.
3: You're going to get Eels.
4: No Moses.
3: Oh, you're going to get Storm with Origin. They'll roll their Origin players back in. They did that after game one. I think they'll do it. I don't think they've got a choice given their situation. I think they're on the same points as you.
4: They are. They might be. No, they're in front.
3: Are they? Yeah. Well, I'm... I think. No, I don't... I'm just have a quick look. I think Raiders on 12 points, Storm on 12 points. Yeah, so you're both on 12 points. Okay. They've had one more win than you. So that game against the Storm, literally, if you win this week, I think the game against the Storm will dictate whether one... Well, I don't think you're both playing finals.
4: I think you're both getting through, yeah.
3: That could be the telling point for you guys.
4: Yes. Yeah, no, hard to argue.
3: Very important, because you're already...
4: If the Broncos get beaten, they're gone. Dogs.
3: Yeah, I just the Broncos aren't showing me anything. The Dogs aren't showing me enough.
4: No,
3: there's no question about that. Look, the Titans, they're starting to... Yeah,
4: they've got too much to
3: do. Yeah, there's too much to do. I mean, the reality is, like, 8 spots on 16th. And you're only 2 games out of the 8, but it's just so hard, this competition, like week in, week out. And that's why I say, if you can go on a win and win 4 weeks in a row, you're a chance
4: of
3: being
4: close. But everyone says, you're only 2, you're 4 points out, you're 2 wins out of the 8. Yeah, but other teams are going to win around you. Like,
3: of course.
4: Those points don't stay. That's what, probably come back to hurt us, I think.
3: All right.
4: Yes, I think they can win, but they need to win.
3: Leichhardt Oval, Sunday Arvo, 4 o'clock. West Tigers versus the Gold Coast Titans. Please, West Tigers, ring that young fella and take him to Leichhardt. Just flush that memory, those last two instances out of his mind. Now, I know you're a West Tigers. You've got a soft spot for West Tigers, I know.
4: Yep.
3: Now, we were talking about this off the air. Jerome Luai, they beat Canberra. Did they do a Viking clap?
4: Yeah, something like that.
3: Did they?
4: I think they shouted out FU Canberra.
3: Right, okay. Well. Okay. And then Luai goes to PNG, signs a deal, comes back, they make the announcement, which I thought was smart, get it done, put it to bed.
4: Yeah.
3: Haven't won since.
4: They won one game.
3: One.
4: They beat the Dogs.
3: Oh, the Dogs.
4: They're probably lucky to beat the Dogs. Well, they beat the Dogs. They won one game. But the other 4 games, they've had 40-plus put on them.
3: Yeah.
4: I think it was Sharks, obviously Panthers, Melbourne... someone else would.
3: Yeah, they need to get it together. I really do believe Adam Dewey's the linchpin for that team.
4: He's still a while away, too.
3: Yeah, I know. Yeah. So,
4: yeah. Look, it's really a must-win for them.
3: It's a must-win for them. Yeah. You can't keep losing the way they've been losing and expect to... Yeah, I mean, they're on...
4: There's going to be a reaction.
3: They are on 16 points. On 16 points. They've had two byes, so they're really on 14 points in comparison. 12 points.
4: 12 points.
3: Compared to... the Storm, who've had no buys.
4: Yes, on 12.
3: Who are on 12 points. So they're basically sitting in that same position. I look at the West Tigers and what they're offering right now. And, you know, at the start of this season and what I saw from them, I had them playing finals football. I was so excited for them. You know, seeing the shift in culture, seeing the different style in play and seeing him put points on the board, seeing him winning games of footy. And they were my favourite team to watch in that first sort of 6 or 7 weeks of the competition. The wheels have fallen off and they are so hard to watch now.
4: But what is it? Like, they've got... He's a great player, but they're not a one-man. Like, they've got a good... They've got a very good side still. Like, I know Dewey's a great player, but to like 60... Well, 40-plus points for 4 out of 5 weeks.
3: You make a good point.
4: Taylor May back, Stafford Tower back. But, I mean, what is it? Like, Dewey's not a 40-point defender, 50-point defender. Like,
3: I don't know, but I know this. In that match...
4: Alex Wiles out as well, but still.
3: I mean, we had Juppie on yesterday for...
4: Pony bet.
3: The Tigers are $1.60 and the Titans are like $2.40 or something.
4: The Titans are?
3: Yeah.
4: Really?
3: Yes. $2.63. Now, the Titans are $2.63. The Tigers are $1.49. What are you really gambling with? 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That is some very delicious odds for mine.
4: Yeah.
3: I mean, I know they've got no Tino, they've got no JoJo. Chris Randall's out with concussion. But I like the way this spine is shaping up.
4: They're getting better each week. They'll have to go. There's going to be a kickback from last week's result for the Tigers, so they're going to be up. It's the last game.
3: Can you win after having 68 put on you and not scoring a point? Like, what does it do to you emotionally? There's some young guys in this team. What does it do to you mentally, Toots?
4: Yeah, well, we touched on Josh McCrone's 100th game, I think it was 68-4 at home. To the Melbourne Storm.
3: How'd you feel the next week?
4: Oh, I was hungover for a few days. We went and drank it away. But, look, you can't... It's hard to come back from. That's a massive score. Look, that is... And they had a few... That had disallowed... Different side, but do you see Nathan Cleary's disallowed try? The pass, that bullet pass that he threw, the cutout ball.
3: Oh,
4: it was not forward
3: at
4: all.
3: No, it wasn't.
4: Like, it should have been 70-odd. Like,
3: yeah.
4: But it's hard to come back from. You're right, a lot of kids... It can go one of two ways. They're going to be a reaction. So the Titans have got to go down there. They've got to go, right, we've just got to batten down the hatches and do as much of the little things that we can control, your line speed, you can complete in your sets. Do that as well as we can for as long as we can, because they're going to come out fired up. It's their last game at Leichhardt for 18 months. And if we can weather that storm, then it may open up for us to score points with our attack at the back end of the game.
3: Mm.
4: That's got to be the Titans' game plan, I believe, but... They're going to start fast. The Tigers, they're going to come in swinging.
3: Oh, Leichhardt, of course. Paul from Wynnum. Paul, I think you've missed the mark here, mate. You said the NRL app is pathetic. It shows Jai Arrow on South's extended interchange list. Bad for the NRL. No, it's not a typo. He's retiring this week and honouring him by naming him and giving him that jersey for the week, mate. It's certainly not a typo. It is a week for... to honour Jai's retirement. He's officially retiring from the NRL medically this week. So.
4: Yeah, absolutely.
3: So that's the situation there, Paul. All right, yeah, well, mate,
4: I'm going to tip the Titans.
3: Oh, I'm all over the Titans.
4: Yeah.
3: And at $2.63, I might be really all over them. Just quietly. All right.
4: Raiders in the dark.
3: Yeah. What are you really gambling with? Remember, for free and conscientious support, visit gamblinghelponline.org.au. Well, speaking of the Titans, up next... We catch up with the man steering them around the park, and he's a young gun, the young halfback, Zane Harrison. Stick around.
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6: 2SM. Sydney traffic. Beacon Hill. Oh, yeah, crash. Two westbound lanes taken out. Ringer Road at Willandra Road, just down from Beacon Hill Road, heading towards Chatswood. Oh, there, crash. Eastern Creek, the M7, off to one side, southbound near the Walgrove Road overpass. 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That's our traffic on 2SM 1260.
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3: Welcome back to Sports Day. It's Tootsie and the Rat here. Well, Tootsie, we're here for Cobram Estate, Australia's most awarded extra virgin olive oil grown, harvested and first cold pressed in northern Victoria. But joining us now is a very special guest.
4: I'm excited.
3: I'm excited too, because this young fella has been absolutely lighting up for the Titans. Absolute schoolboy superstar, led Palm Beach to national titles in 2024. He's joining us now, and that is Zane Harrison. Welcome to Sports Day. How are you, mate?
18: Yeah, good. Thanks, lads. Thanks for having me on today.
3: Oh, no, it's too easy, mate. We love it. Now, mate, tell me, Broncos last week got one over the big dogs from up the road, in front of 40,000 people. How did that feel for you as the number seven out there?
18: Yeah, it's crazy, honestly. You only dream of that stuff, beating the Bronx at Suncorp as a young halfback. So to do it in the fashion we did, words can't describe it, mate.
4: It was a pretty special result there in the end, mate. But you must be excited about the combination you're starting to build with Jaden Campbell, Keanu Kinney. Obviously, he scored that match winner on the weekend. It was outstanding, and Ollie Pascoe as well. You must be excited about that combination of that spine, mate.
18: Yeah, for sure. We're all fairly young, so to keep building and building combinations with them boys, it excites me for the future, and I can't wait to get into trainings, into the games with them, because they're such exciting players, and they make my job a lot easier.
3: Yeah, when you mention that, you are pretty young. You are very young, yes. The whole lot of you, aren't you? I mean, probably, well, Jaden's the oldest. What's he, 26 or 27 or something? That's
18: 26.
3: Pretty exciting times ahead. Now, speaking of looking ahead, you've got the Tigers this week at Leichhardt. They got absolutely handed, they're butt-handed to them last week by a strong Penrith Panthers side. Now, they're going to be bouncing back out of that. Obviously, you can't let your guard down. What's the focus this week, Tane?
18: Yeah, I think it's just back to our preparation, training well throughout the week. We've had a few good weeks in a row where we've really upped the standard of our training. So I think just getting back to that, being hungry to go to Leichhardt and put an 80-minute performance in, we know we're going to get the best version of the Tigers. So, we'll be up for it, hopefully.
4: Absolutely. Well, we're looking forward to watching you, mate. But tell us a little bit about your background, mate. You're a Titans junior in the system since you were 15. Done a preseason, going back to finish year 12. You know, what kept you grounded through all that? And tell us a little bit about your background and your upbringing.
18: Yeah, so started playing footy at Twyford Seagulls when I was 4 years old. Dad was a coach and with my twin brother, and then kind of just grown obsession for it growing up, and grew up in Tweed all my life. Been through the system, been through the academy, and signed here as a 15-year-old, and been here ever since. So yeah, went through school at PBC obviously and had a bit of success there, and went into my third preseason this year at pretty young age. So yeah, I've just always wanted to learn off the best, and it's crazy training with players like Jaden Campbell, AJ Brimson, Tino, things like that. So, yeah, I'm still pinching myself, but it's definitely where I want to be.
3: Yeah, well, I mean, obviously, you're playing for the Titans. What does it mean to you to play for the club you grew up supporting as a local Gold Coaster?
18: Yeah. Yeah, it means the world, mate. I've got photos of me as a young kid in the Jetstar jersey, so to be playing for them now, it's honestly a dream come true, and it's the only club I've ever wanted to play for, and to grow up here as a local kid, it means the world. And I'm just soaking it all up at the minute,
4: mate. You must be. And like we said, I had the pleasure as well as did you, Rad, about playing for your club you follow as a kid. You get to play and make your debut. Tell us about that. How'd you find out? Did Josh gave you the call? It was pretty daunting, I guess, going up against a side like the Roosters. But tell us all that, how that unfolded as well.
18: Yeah. So. Well, it was a Monday night, and Josh kind of texted me saying, can you come see me in the morning? So he just said it was a performance review. So I kind of went in there Tuesday morning, and team list hadn't come out or anything yet. And then, I was kind of sitting in his office, and he kind of just said, you'll be our seven this week, and you've earned it. You've put the work in, and we're going to give you time. So that's kind of how I found out. And then I rung mum and dad straight away, and rung my brother, sister, and told the family to get 60 tickets for me at Gosford. reversing the Roosters this week.
4: Beautiful.
3: Mate, are you and your brother identical twins by any chance?
18: Nah, not identical.
3: Oh, damn. You could have played a little tree. You could have rocked up. And, Does your brother play footy? Does he play too?
18: He signed with the Titans as well. He's just in the 21s at the moment.
3: Oh, nice.
18: He's a lock.
4: Beautiful.
3: So after your debut, mate, as Josh comes, you said the number seven is yours for the foreseeable future. That puts a lot of pressure on a young man's shoulders. How does that feel for you? I mean, you seem to be handling it so well, mate. You don't look out of place at all. You're steering the ship around. Yeah. The one thing that I really find impressive is you've really freed up Jaden Campbell to allow him to use his legs. You really know how to steer this team around the park. You're feeling very confident in that position?
18: Yeah, for sure. As soon as Josh told me, I caught up with JC and Tiana in our spine, and kind of said to give you boys as much space as I can. This is kind of our game plan and how I'm going to play. So, which is that traditional seven. So I've played that all my life, played it through school footy, and JC and Tiana suit that style well. So, I've a lot of confidence coming into games. I feel like I have a calm head and I can steer a team around. So, Josh and the boys gave me a lot of confidence.

0: So, yeah, a lot of confidence coming into games and obviously from the coaches and players as well.
1: Yeah, well, you mentioned the schoolboy stuff there, mate. You steered PBC, as you mentioned. You love that school, to the Queensland International Schoolboy Cup success in 2024. You won the Justin Hodges medal and the Peter Sterling medal in the same year. Pretty impressive, mate.
0: Yeah.
1: Which of those achievements means the most to you and why?
0: I'll probably say the national final. I actually, when I won the kind of local comp for PBC, I got knocked out in that game and came back on, and then I missed a week, so I missed the Queensland final. And to come back into a national final and then win the way we did, pretty much on the buzzer, and then be awarded the Peter Sterling, it's something I've kind of wanted to achieve for a long time. I watched Tommy Dearden and the likes of them blokes win it when I was in grade 7, so that was my goal, coming through PBC to win one of those and hopefully be the best. So, yeah, it was an unreal experience, and to play it at Cbus as well was crazy.
2: Now, you've got you went to a school with a great history of breeding rugby league greats. You mentioned Tommy Dearden there, but now you've stayed connected to that school. Is that stem from those past players coming back and I guess inspiring you to go on to bigger and better things? Is that why it's important to you? What makes it so special, that school?
0: Yeah, for sure. I think within the footy community, there's so many ex Reds players, PBC players that have gone on and done great things, and there's others that have just played school footy and are still best mates with NRL players. So kind of the culture that we had there, we were all best mates, and I've still got best mates now that play footy but aren't professional. So, yeah, it's I can't speak highly enough of PBC and the coaching staff, the people around the school, and, yeah, I can't wait to give back there. I'd even consider coaching and stuff like that there as well. So.
1: Nice. Yeah, that's awesome, mate. Well, mate, you spoke about giving back and people, you know, helping around. Who's helped you the most throughout your little period at the Titans? Obviously, Josh Hannay's been great. We've heard a lot of good things about Josh. We know Todd Carney's at the club doing a lot of stuff with the juniors. Yep. Is there anyone around the club like that that's been extra special to you?
0: I'd have to give a massive rap to Brad Davis. Coming in as a young bloke, he was a kind of a specialist coach and a transition coach for me. So he's been working extremely hard with me since day one, and giving me little tips, helping me with extras at the end of training every session, taking his time out to do video every day. Like, he's been huge for me. And obviously you mentioned Josh. As soon as Josh walked in the doors, he was upfront and honest and gave me advice and feedback that I needed to hear. And he's been a big part of it. But, yeah, Brad Davis, since coming back to when I was 17, first getting the preseason, he's been there for me every step of the way. So, I'd say him.
2: Mate, that's great. Yeah, Brad Davis. I played with Brad back in the day. He's an absolute champ.
0: Oh, yeah.
2: Bloke. Yeah, he's a bit younger than me. But, he was just a great team, man. Just a really... And, mate, as a coach, great coach. Now, you represented New South Wales at under 19 Origin level. Origin around the corner. I guess you'd love to be out there wearing a blue number 7 one day.
0: Yeah, for sure. Obviously, it was a dream to play NRL, and it's a dream to play for New South Wales, and it's a dream to play for Australia. So I'll just keep ticking little boxes along the way, and hopefully in the future that opportunity presents itself. But, yeah, I'll just continue to work hard here at the Titans and hopefully play my best footy here.
2: Yeah, well, speaking about that, I mean, developing your game to get to that point, playing for New South Wales or Australia, what are the things that you see as your strengths in your game? What are the things you really want to work on? What makes Zane Harrison the footballer that he is?
0: I'd say my ability to kind of steer the ship around as a young bloke. I think that's always something I've been pretty good at, coming through the grades, and like that specialist halfback that can kind of play on the ball, play both sides, free up space for his outside man. Something I want to work on is continue to run, especially in top grade. You see the best halfbacks like Jerome Luai and Nathan Cleary. They're such run threats before passing. So the more I can work on that, the more I can be a threat. And so, yeah.
1: Yeah, well, awesome. Mate, yeah, I think we touched on it at the start of the year here as well. We felt

0: like the Titans with your Kinneys and AJ Brimson, Jaden Campbell, they needed that game managing half. And, you know, for you to do that so well at such a young age, or so early in your career, mate, you must be pretty excited. Speaking of excited, you must be pretty keen for the next 2 or 3 years at the Titans. You know, Josh Hennay's come in. There's been a little bit of, or a fair bit of improvement. You've got some big name players. You've got re-signed Jaden Campbell. You must be excited. We mentioned that young spine. You must be excited about the next couple of years.
1: Yeah, for sure. I think we've got a really, really good core group that we're continuing to build around. So, yeah, the spine's obviously really young, as I mentioned before. JC signed long term, Keanu signed long term. So, I'm keen to continue to build that combination with them boys, and hopefully start winning more games, and hopefully finals footy isn't too far off, and because I'd love to play in a finals game, obviously, but. I'm excited for the future. I'm excited to what Josh is bringing to this club, and he's definitely the right signing for us. And if I could, I'd sign him for 10 more years and tell him I'd back him as a coach. So, I love what he's doing. So it's exciting.
2: Yeah, I think the fans do too, mate. We can see the growth. We can see the development in the young players, and we can see the improvement. So it's unreal now, mate. Want to fight when you travelled for your first game? Do you guys have your own rooms now, or do you have to have a roomie?
1: No, we have a roomie.
2: Who's your roomie? Who's your roomie?
1: So my first game, it was actually two people, because we had a pretty good setup.
2: Yeah.
1: We had like a 2-story apartment thing, so. I had Brimo and Jalen DeGroote, two of my good mates, so I had them as my roomie, but now it's JC's.
2: All right, good, just to build that combination. So, mate, you look after him, you know, being the senior player, do you give him the double bed, do you make a cup of tea for him in the mornings, do you look after the old fella?
1: I try to, but nah, it's good. Good having him as my roomie. He's pretty quiet and... goes to sleep whenever, so...
2: Good one. Now, mate, who's... I want to ask this about the Titans. I've got a feeling I might know who it is. Who's the biggest pest in the team? And if you can't give me an answer, it's probably you. So you need to give me someone.
1: I'd say... out of my hell.
2: Oh, really?
0: Who'd be able to get on here before?
2: AJ's copped a
0: hiding. We've had him in here.
2: Yeah, he's been good.
0: He's had a few theories.
1: AJ's one of my good mates, but he's... definitely a pest.
0: Yeah.
1: Always chatting rubbish, but he's also the biggest pest.
0: Yeah, he's got some theories, AJ, doesn't he? We had him in here. He even ragged along really well.
2: Another conspiracy. Let's just say. Now, mate, as you were growing up as a young footballer, who were the guys that you looked up to? Being a young halfback, I'm sort of guessing maybe, you know, your Andrew Johns, your JTs, these sort of blokes, or Cooper Cronks. Who was it that you looked up to? As a young footballer who you sort of admired, who, you know, inspired you to be the player you are today?
1: Yeah, I was a bit young to watch the likes of Joey Johns and that, but I'd say...
0: That makes me feel so obviously, old.
1: Nathan Cleary, Cooper Cronk, Jonathan Thurston, them types of players were the players I look up to, so,
2: Nice one, mate.
1: Jaden Campbell. This is
2: Azdi Roddy.
1: Right.
2: Just a pest, mate. He's a pest. Nice. Well, mate, I'll tell you what. I've got no doubt in 15, 20 years' time, mate, we'll be talking to a young fella on radio and we'll be talking about him looking up to you, because you're moving in the right direction. You're doing some amazing things on the field with the Gold Coast Titans, and we can see the only way is up for him, mate. I want to say we're proud of you. You're doing amazing things, and thanks for joining us on Sports Day.
1: Thanks, lads. Thank you. Thanks for having me.
3: 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Sydney traffic.
4: Beacon Hill, earlier crash, taking out 2 westbound lanes, Ringer Road, Belanger Road up from Beacon Hill Road. Earlier crash, the M7 Eastern Creek near the Walgrove Road overpass. 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I'm Jeff Wallace. That's last traffic on 2SM. 12:69.
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0: 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Rain comes on steady, hot and strong. It just keeps on and on.
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1: Puts you on the wrap for Sports Day. 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Chances are you're about to lose. Well, the Soccer World Cup, we're going to do a little preview, but we're going to put it into our terms and your terms, rugby league terms. Now, there might be some football fans listening at the moment, and I want to know if we get this right. I think we're pretty close.
2: Okay.
1: All right, I think we're pretty
2: close.
1: Let's
2: go with it.
1: All right.
2: Let's go with it.
1: So let's go to the contenders. The contenders for the competition for the Soccer World Cup, and we're going to start with Spain.
2: Spaniards.
1: They're the favourites.
2: Yep.
1: So we're calling them the Panthers.
2: Panthers?
1: Yeah, well, I mean, okay. there was a time where the Panthers, I mean, the Panthers are the favourites this year now.
2: Yes.
1: Spain are the favourites. They're not $2.30 favourites. They're like $5 favourites.
2: $5.50
1: favourites. So Spain are the Panthers. They're almost, like, this is a good team. Very, very good team. They've got, what's his name? Yamal. The young Barcelona striker. He's a freak.
2: Flash,
1: he was only like 16 when he burst onto the scene, and mate, he would have grown up a bit in the last couple of years, and he'll be hard to beat. France. The French.
2: Red, white,
1: say
2: and blue.
1: Say it, Frenchie. They are the Roosters. Because, mate, yeah, Chardeur. they've got a dominant squad. They're always thereabouts, the French.
2: Red, white and blue.
1: Yeah, red, white and blue, St. Carlos. Yeah. So the French, they're the Roosters. Of this
2: okay.
1: tournament.
2: Yeah. Strong.
1: You feeling it?
2: Yeah, I'm feeling it.
1: Argentina.
2: Yep.
1: Well, they're defending premiers, trying to go back to back. They won the last one. So they're the Broncos.
2: Not very well liked. Yeah, okay.
1: I think last World Cup they were very well liked because everyone wanted to see Messi lift the cup.
2: Yeah.
1: And he did.
2: Yes.
1: So now, like, they're.
2: Is Messi retired?
1: I don't think Messi. Is Messi in the squad?
3: He's playing, yeah.
1: He's playing.
3: He was there today. I'm really? Running out at Auburn college football.
1: Wow.
2: How old would Lionel Messi be?
1: He's not as old as
2: Ronaldo.
1: Ronaldo.
2: What do we say with Ronaldo?
1: 41. Yeah.
2: Sixth World Cup Ronaldo.
1: Yeah.
3: 38.
1: Well, that's not too bad.
3: Right. He plays in the MLS over there. He plays Miami.
1: Yeah, Major League. Yeah. Into Miami, I think.
3: Oh, sorry.
1: Sorry. Yeah,
3: I have very football abuse.
1: Right. Yeah. So Argentina, they're the Broncos. Portugal. So that's to Ronaldo. But Ronaldo's sort of on the back end now. He's 41. He's still there. But they're the Warriors. So, you know, people want to see him do well because, you know, Ronaldo's got a lot of fans, you know.
2: Yeah.
1: I mean, and to be honest, if Portugal won it, I'd be very happy.
2: Yeah.
1: And if the Warriors won, I'd be very happy.
2: Yes.
1: Because Ronaldo, as good as he is, I'd like to see him lift a World Cup.
2: Has he never won a World Cup?
1: Didn't they win the European? His major trophy. They won the European trophy, Portugal. Which is huge.
2: Yep.
1: Big tournament to win. But he hasn't won a World Cup.
2: Never won a World Cup. Geez, you'd love to see
3: been
2: that,
3: in
2: wouldn't you?
3: Six
2: World Cups. You'd love to see him.
1: Been in six?
3: Six World Cups.
1: Oh, this is his sixth World Cup.
3: 41 years of age. Ronaldo.
1: Yeah. That's insane.
2: Good numbers.
1: That's 24 years worth of World Cups.
3: So you two both should have played longer.
1: I know. It makes me feel like you know what? I'll say this. I don't know about you. Like you couldn't have done it physically, right?
2: No.
1: But mentally, were you good to go?
2: Yeah.
1: I was physically good to go. Mentally, just couldn't do it.
2: By the end, I was mentally, I'd had a gutful because of my
1: injury.
2: Body, physically. Like,
1: I
2: just loved footy. Like, I was going to play till I was 39 if I could have.
1: Right.
2: But once my body started going year on year on year, then mentally it started draining me. And then the little things become annoying, like warm-ups and video sessions and wrestle sessions and all the little things that you've actually got to do, I started hating.
1: Well, Les Davidson...
2: Which mentally started hating it.
1: Les Davidson said to me in the early part of his career, or the early part of my career and the latter part of his career, he said, "Matty, just play until, mate, get blood from a stone, mate." He goes, this is good money that you're not going to make outside of this environment. And you know what? I had that was ringing in my head when I told the club I'm not going to play.
2: Mm.
1: And they're like, no, we've got a contract for you. I'm like, no, I'm done. And I look back now and think, geez, I wish I had played.
2: I still had a year to run. Not a year to run. But you wish you kept going?
1: I do now. I look back and think I should have played. But 2010, if you remember, like we had a really good year. We made the prelim final. We got beat by the Roosters in the prelim in Sydney. Or it might have been at Homebush. I'm not sure. Might have been up at Suncorp maybe. We got beat by the Roosters that year. The Gold Coast Titans went broke. There was all this like outside noise that was just so full on. I think Michael Sell got punted. They took the license off him. It was a horrible situation. And I felt like myself and a couple of other senior guys, we just worked so hard at just keeping the team together and focused on playing footy.
2: Yeah.
1: That by the end of it, I was just like, it was the biggest exhale. Mm. Just like, I'm not doing that again. There's no way.
2: Yeah.
1: They got the wooden spoon the following year pretty badly after a few of us retired. So it was pretty rough for them. But, yeah, I was just mentally exhausted from trying to keep young fellas on track. Because it was I'd sort of made a decision it was the last hurrah for me. So I just threw everything at it.
2: Front-loaded everything.
1: Yeah, mate. I was cooked by the end of it.
2: Yeah.
1: All right, we've got Bosnia and Saudi Arabia. They're the Dolphins. They're the informed bolters of the competition.
2: Yep, like it.
1: So they could do anything.
2: Yeah.
1: They could.
2: They don't know how good they can be.
1: And Croatia?
2: They're
1: the Storm.
2: Don't let them fool you.
1: Yeah, don't let a lot of position fool you. They're dangerous.
2: I would have had the Raiders.
1: Oh, mate.
3: Who's the team you have for the sweep?
2: Panama.
3: That's the Raiders.
1: No chance. All right, some key players.
2: Righto, boys. See how it is.
1: So key players in their positions and player comparisons. All right, Mbappe from France. Mm. From France.
2: Yep.
1: Did you say France or France?
2: France.
1: Yeah. All right, France.
2: What do you say?
1: France.
2: Does everyone say France?
1: Mate, Mbappe is Latrell Mitchell. If he's on the field, you are every chance to win him.
2: Yeah, righto.
1: Have you seen him, right? The left side.
2: Yeah, yeah.
1: He's a freak.
2: Yeah,
1: striker.
2: Weapon.
1: Yeah.
2: Well, what about Argentina and Lionel Messi? Who's the GOAT?
1: Well, he's Nathan Cleary.
2: Got to be.
1: Yeah, he's Cleary. Sees the game differently, mate. Makes everyone around him better.
2: Yeah.
1: He doesn't run very much. Eh? Have you seen that? I've watched a lot of sort of little clips on him and docos on him and stuff, and He runs less than anybody else.
2: Works smarter.
1: He just knows where to be. He scans the field like more than any other player. Like he's always looking around.
2: Yeah.
1: So he's always trying to check out where he can put himself to best, manufacture a goal.
2: Yeah.
1: So we've got from Norway. We've got Haaland. Is it Eric Haaland? I think it is.
3: The guy with the long blonde hair.
1: Yeah. He looks like a big Viking.
2: Yeah.
1: Do you see the Norway photo?
2: You told me about this earlier.
1: Oh, they're all on like on the rocks on a riverbank, and they had like a Viking ship behind them, and they're all in their Viking, like it's a proper photo.
2: Yeah,
1: they got dressed up for it. Looks insane.
2: Vikings,
1: so good, mad Vikings.
2: I love Vikings.
1: Dave Fafita, that's Haaland.
2: Yeah, big unit,
1: powerful.
2: Yeah.
1: Mm.
2: Who would Reece Walsh be?
1: Oh, that's Jamal.
2: Oh, is that him?
1: Yeah, he's the young guy from Barcelona.
2: Yeah.
1: He's a
2: flash.
1: Gun.
2: He must be flash.
1: Yeah, well, mate, he's very flash.
2: Yeah.
1: He's got all the little hand gestures and stuff. He's very good.
2: Yeah.
1: All right, we've got Pedri, the Spaniard. He's Harry Grant, the engine room.
2: The goer.
1: Everything goes through him. He's very good. And Ronaldo, our last one, is Cameron Smith. He refuses to accept they're done. They both refuse to accept they're done, but both are monuments to their sport. That's true. Beautiful. And Harry Kane, actually, James Tedesco.
2: Who are you tipping?
1: Oh, I'd love to see Portugal win it.
2: Yeah.
1: I'd like to see Messi win another one. But you know what? I mean, everyone hates England, but it would be good to see England win it just to see him. It'd be good to see him get to the final.
2: And get beat. Yeah.
1: That'd be good. All right. We're going to take a break, come back, and we'll wrap up the show.
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1: That's right. 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Tootsie. Do you follow the Soccer World Cup?
2: I'm going to. Yeah. I'm heavily invested in Panama.
1: Yeah, heavily invested in Panama. Didn't even know it was a country.
2: I didn't. Honestly didn't.
1: Is it the Panama Canal? I'm sure there is a Panama Canal.
3: I'm doing a lot of Googling tonight.
1: Yeah, the Panama hat. But good luck to you, Panama. But you can catch all of the World Cup here on SEN starting on Friday. Perfect. Which is huge.
2: Yeah, that's
1: great. That's a good get for us.
3: It's the only radio broadcaster in the country.
2: Really?
1: Wow, how good. That is huge.
2: Massive.
1: It's the biggest event in the world.
2: Yep.
1: Quick couple of texts before we get going. 382 says, why did Laurie pick Moses? He is not a runner and will compete with Cleary for control. Mitch Moses is a runner.
2: He's a very good runner.
1: They're actually both good runners. Mm. We saw from Nathan Cleary the other night when he scored one of his tries.
2: No, he's a very good runner and a... Yeah, I don't think there'll be competition there. I think we've seen what Moses does at Cleary there. Towards back in 86, my bestie Brett Condotru, I think it is, was Goulburn number 6. He coached and walked into a bar, told Gavin Miller, drinking alone, he was dropped from A grade until he gets his act together. Within 2 years, Gavin Miller was golden boot.
1: All right, so he coached Gavin.
2: Coach Gav. Dad'd know that bloke, actually.
1: Yeah, wow. Yeah. Mate, the stories. Hey, boys, I love Loz Daly, but seeing him get interviewed this week, he looks like Shane Flanagan before his time came to an end at the Dragons, all becoming too much. It's a stressful gig, man, I tell you. And like, you see the pressure that's on. You can't. I mean, particularly when you're selections, right?
2: Yeah.
1: Like, people are, you can't pick them all. Look, I wish Dylan Lucas all the best. You know, as a Queenslander, I'm very happy Hamoli's not in that squad, I've got to say.
2: Yeah, absolutely. You're spot on. Boys, when's the Toot Rat Golf Day? Have to get on that.
1: Oh, we'll come up with something.
2: We'll sort it out.
1: We'll definitely come up with something. We're going to go. We'll see you on Monday.

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11: Good evening. I'm Patrick Morrow. Over 1,700 residents across Sydney's northern beaches have been without power tonight due to a power box catching a light on fire. Crews have been trying to contain the blaze in an electrical kiosk on Brooker Avenue at Beacon Hill. The outage has affected Beacon Hill, Bell Rose, French's Forest, Narraweena and Oxford Falls. Ausgrid says crews have safely restored power to 1,574 impacted customers, and the remaining customers are expected to be restored to power by 10 p.m. tonight. The life of Neil Danaher has been celebrated at a moving state funeral today. The AFL legend died last month after a 13-year battle with motor neuron disease. The Melbourne Cricket Ground was packed with tens of thousands of people paying tribute to Danaher. Sports commentator and MC Hamish McLaughlin says he was an inspiration.
12: He understood something many of us learn when it's all too late, that a life's worth isn't in its length, but what you do with the time that you're given. He reminded us all that the mark of a person is not what you say, but what you do. And a lot will be said today about a man who did an awful lot.
11: An Adelaide woman has been charged with allegedly planning to defraud the NDIS of $5 million. The 48-year-old accessed NDIS participant records and made fraudulent claims. She was granted bail and will face court in August of this year. Iran's foreign ministry spokesperson has said diplomatic efforts with the United States could not advance while there were repeated ceasefire violations. The comments came in the wake of US airstrikes on Iran in response to the downing of one of its helicopters, while Iran's Islamic Revolutionary Guard Corps says it has attacked the US's Navy's 5th Fleet Base in Bahrain with drones. Police in Northern Ireland have charged a Sudanese man over an alleged knife attack in which another man was injured and caused anti-immigration protests to take place in the capital of Belfast. UK Prime Minister Sir Keir Starmer has described the chaos in Belfast on Tuesday night as shocking and completely unacceptable. The BBC's Chris Page reports.
13: It was a night of disruption and destruction after police and politicians had pleaded for protests to be peaceful. The homes of several families from a migrant background were targeted in North Belfast. Some were set on fire. In the east of the city, men wearing masks attacked houses. Footage shows a family being escorted to an armoured police van while homes burn in the background. A bus was also set alight.
11: The 30-year-old man has faced court this evening and was remanded in custody. Hong Kong authorities have charged two companies and seven people over the devastating fire at a housing complex last November. They were handed 25 charges, including alleged manslaughter, conspiracy to defraud, attempting to pervert the course of justice, and tax evasion. The blaze, which killed 168 people, was the deadliest fire the city had seen in more than 70 years. In sport, Trey Fuller's re-signed with the Dolphins until the end of the 2027 season. The 29-year-old joined the club on a train and trial deal in 2023. Will Kennedy has extended his contract with the Cronulla Sharks for 1 year. Billy Frampton has been cleared and is free to play in Collingwood's next match. He was originally banned for 3 games due to his tackle on Melbourne's Brody Mychek, which left him with a neck fracture, and he will miss the rest of the season. Soccer superstar Lionel Messi scored a goal as Argentina defeated Iceland 3-0 in a World Cup warm-up game. In finance, oil is worth $88 a barrel. Gold is trading at $4,164 an ounce. And one Australian dollar is buying 70.09 US cents. 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
6: Partly cloudy with showers, with northerly winds turning light this evening. Showers tomorrow with temperatures ranging from 14 to 21 in the city, 12 to 21 in the west. Looking further ahead, cloudy for Friday and Saturday, showers for Sunday. At the moment in the city it's 19, Bankstown 18, Penrith 16, Richmond 17. 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
15: Oh, good evening, Nightliner. Welcome again. Wednesday night. I have to keep thinking, because we did have that public holiday. I know. I still can't get over it. I don't know. And if there's a public holiday, I just seem like I'm just in a little bit of a time slip. Do you feel like that? Sorry, Queensland. It's your turn soon, I'm sure. This is the Nightline, and we're broadcasting from Newcastle's very own 2HD right across the Super Radio Network right around Australia. And I am so glad that you've decided to keep me company tonight. All right, and I'd love to hear from you tonight too. We've got a big question. We love our big questions. Have you ever met someone famous? What were they really like? Tonight you can spill the goss. We won't tell anyone. Did they live up to your expectations, or did they leave you with a story that you'll never forget? 131269, if you'd like to share your brushes with fame with us. You can also send an email to 2sm.com.au. I'm Sherilyn. Shane won't tell anyone either, I promise. All right, coming up tonight, our special guest, just after 9 p.m. Australian Eastern Standard Time, Astro Dave. Our astronomer joins us for Space News Live with all the latest discoveries and mysteries from the cosmos and your questions answered. Mailbag is full, but also a lot of you saw that Chinese rocket sort of spew out a bit of gas yesterday. Looked like a big comet to me, that's what I thought. And a few of you did think Disclosure Day had happened. Not a UFO. But we've got a lot of questions, a lot of questions for Astro Dave. We've got some from around the studio here, and you rang in with lots of your questions. We'll find out all about that Chinese rocket tonight, as well as other things that are happening in the cosmos. Just after 10:30 p.m., we're just bringing it a little bit closer to home and to the ground. Eve from Dogaholics Dog Training joins us to help us find out which dog breed is right for you. Now, if you've bought a dog breed or rescued one and you're finding it a little hard to handle, we've got some tips for you too. We'll also be following some of the fascinating stories making headlines tonight, including that remarkable robot rescue that saved two stranded military personnel at sea over there in the Middle East. There's so much more to that story. And also the TGA's crackdown on the growing peptide craze being promoted online. I don't know if you've fallen into this trap or maybe you know somebody who has. I didn't even know what a peptide was until recently. We'll discover more about that. And also, it is First Responders Day. It's still First Responders Day, so we're going to take a moment to recognise the Australians who run towards danger when the rest of us are running away. So we do at the Nightline. We thank all of you who are first responders. What would we do without you? I'd hate to think. Plus, we'll also have the latest news as we get through the night and national weather from around Australia for tomorrow later on. Cat news, strange news, and the treasure chest game. That is coming up in about 20 minutes time. And the bedtime story tonight, it is an Australian invention. Just after 10 p.m. we'll be playing the bedtime game. You've got to try and guess what the subject is. And just after 11 p.m, of course, Australian Eastern Standard Time, we'll have the bedtime story. We'll also have your calls, 13 12 69. Phone lines are open right now. This is the Nightline, your Nightline. Let's get into it. Every day.

0: Paul McCartney there. Before it was Sir Paul McCartney, of course. Another day. Nerida, who's the famous person that you've met?
1: Well, I can't say too much because I work for them. I'm in my late 50s now. This is when I was 19 and 20.
0: Okay.
1: And you sign a confidential agreement saying you can't discuss what goes on. But I meant the Queen of England, yes.
0: No way. Oh, my goodness.
1: Okay, long story short, I'm walking down the street in Sydney when I'm 19, 20, starts to rain. I see an old lady in front of me, nice clothes, beautiful hair. I pull out my umbrella, run up to her and say, "Here, share my umbrella. You can't get wet." And she grabs the umbrella off me and says, "Walk behind me." A man in a black suit who's walks up to us. I tell her I do manicures and pedicures and foot massage. Is she interested? And she says, yes. I give her a manicure, pedicure, foot massage, and I get a phone call from the man in the black suit saying she's interviewing people for staff. So I went to an address in the eastern suburbs, very snooty suburb.
0: Uh-huh.
1: I got the job and I was like an Australian lady in waiting for a year.
0: Oh, my goodness. No, you can't eat.
1: Hey, and do you know, I'm going to say this, I think I was the only person who she ever spoke back to her about Andrew.
0: Oh, did you? Oh, don't share any more about that. I don't want to get into trouble.
1: Because I told her.
0: Did you?
1: Andrew,
0: all right.
1: Spoiled,
0: oh,
1: right?
0: Oh, no.
1: I didn't want to make his bed. He was making the maid cry.
0: Oh, my
1: she
0: goodness.
1: She tried to say to me, "Well, are you sure you're happy working here?" I said,
0: right.
1: "Well, I'm happy working." She said, "He was in the Navy." I said,
0: "Oh, Nerida. I think that's enough tales. I think that's enough tales out of school, Nerida. I don't want to, oh, goodness. Well, I don't want to contravene that NDA that you would have, I don't want to do that at all. You've signed that piece of paper. We'll get into all sorts of trouble otherwise. No way. I'm going to keep myself on the right side of the law there. Frank, oh, yes. Now, you're not going to get me in trouble tonight, are you, Frank?
2: Oh, I don't know. You wouldn't let me. Diddy the other night, it just ended up with me again or something. I wasn't going to say the other word, but you got freaked out. And Richard King used to say something about the Pensioners' Party. I won't say the first word. You probably heard.
0: No, don't say it. Don't say it.
2: Something Pensioners' Party.
0: Why is everybody being so naughty tonight? What's going
2: I'm
0: on?
2: Not naughty. I'll tell you, he said it. I never said it.
0: All right.
2: He saw me. I met him. He's a bit famous, I think. I reckon he was the king of radio.
0: Oh, so you met Richard King, he is famous.
2: Yeah.
0: He is.
2: Yeah,
0: he
2: he's
0: is.
2: All right. Richard's basically all right.
0: He's a great. He's fantastic. He invited me on the Christmas boat last year.
2: Oh, good on you.
0: Look at that. I got an invite. Hey.
2: Matt Taylor. You know who Chain were? Chain, Matt Taylor. They did Black and Blue. And I remember when I was young. What's the lyrics? I don't know. A real good blues harp player. Phil Manning.
0: Oh, yep.
2: Well, yeah, that's about it. Yeah, great lyrics.
0: I mean, a few bars.
2: I can't quite get it. I think I met him and it was really interesting. I saw him at Maroochydore years ago with the whole band and I was really impressive. They're doing like Son of Boogie or something. And then I met him years later. Some busker I knew in Byron sold me these couple of tickets cheap that he was given. And this other friend of mine outside bowling club, Bangalore Bowling Club. There was only about 30 or 40 at the gig. It was pretty amazing.
0: Uh-huh.
2: And Alex is outside laying on a mattress. I says, "Here, have the other ticket and go in." Anyway, so Matt does his first gig and I says, and he come down. He sort of seemed to like me and I talked to him a bit. And I said, "Matt, you want to get and make up a song about really bad mixers, our mixer in the middle." And I don't know what he was doing. He just really gummed up the first bracket. And anyway, the amazing thing about Matt, he came and talking, and he had this real squeaky sort of high country voice.
0: Really?
2: I couldn't believe it. You heard how deep he can sing
0: on
2: stage? And then he got up in the last bracket. He had a support group, and I couldn't believe it. He did it all on his own, all those songs. He just did it on his own, and
0: goodness.
2: A blues harp player was trying to talk technical with me. He said, "Oh, I don't know anything about that. I just do it."
0: So, okay, well... It sounds like I'm impressed. I'm impressed. So that's who you met, Matt Taylor, and who was the other bit? Richard King. Is that who we got on the board?
2: Yeah. Well, Matt Taylor wasn't a failure.
0: All right, Frank, thanks for your story this evening. Loving them. I think we're changing gears a bit here. Andrew, something old.
3: Carolyn, before I give you something,
0: this is about me.
3: Something else, just quickly.
0: Yes?
3: You mentioned famous people.
0: I did.
3: I think I told you before, I met Cliff Young.
0: Oh, there we are.
3: The potato farmer.
0: I know, he's... It's radio. Hang on a minute, Cheryl, it's not television. He was a runner, wasn't he?
3: Yeah, I met him at Nora Head.
0: Oh, really?
3: Yeah.
0: Was he on one of his marathons?
3: No, he was a friend of a guy at Nora Head next door to our place.
0: I see.
3: Now, I've got two other topics just quickly, okay?
0: Okay, let's hear them.
3: First, when I said something old to Shane...
0: Yeah.
3: You know, when I this morning I was thinking of the old Kodak... cameras, you don't see them anymore.
0: You don't see them. Oh, yes. You don't see them anymore. But I bet you, I think they, you know, the young'uns, they love the Polaroid cameras. They love those. So maybe the Kodak...
3: I'm talking about the ones that stuck out.
0: Yeah, I know what you're talking about, like the old Kodak. Yeah, but that's what I'm saying. What I'm getting to is that they're into vinyl records, they're into CDs, and they're into Polaroids. Maybe that might be the next thing they get into, Andrew.
3: Yep. Now.
0: Yes.
3: I went to school with a famous Olympian too.
0: Goodness, who?
3: I went to school with Janelle Elford.
0: Janelle Elford. Ringing a bell.
3: Okay, well, her daughter swimming at the Olympics...
0: Ah, yes.
3: Her daughter is Lani Ballister.
0: Okay.
3: And Janelle was in my year at high school, Cheryl.
0: Right, there it is. I've got this. This is what's so great about having producer Shane. I've got everything in front of me now. Yes.
3: Yep.
0: Ranga, and she's a coach too now. Yes.
3: Yep.
0: Yeah.
3: Okay.
0: Fabulous.
3: I've got a good story for you tomorrow too.
0: Have you? I can't wait. I wish it was tomorrow. Oh, hang on. We've got the football on tomorrow. Oh, no, I'm on from 6 till 7. We've got the Nightline entree. Oh, you know the drill. Look at you. You're a Nightliner. You know what goes on here.
3: And listen, you're an asset to the company.
0: Thank you. That's really good.
3: And Shane is great too.
0: He's amazing, isn't he? He's making the show so good. We all love Shane around here. He's so much fun. All right, Andrew, you have a great night. Can't wait for your story tomorrow. Sandra's got a famous person story. Hello, Sandra.
4: Oh, hello, Sherilyn. How are you?
0: I'm really good now you're here. Who's the famous person that you've met?
4: I love seeing your photo and Chris in the telly.
0: I've only just found out in the last couple of minutes someone sent me the photograph and said, did you get the Telegraph today? I said, oh, no, I've been so busy today. And, yes, I had a smile about that. We've just all seen it around here. And, that was lovely, wasn't it?
4: What a beautiful-looking woman you are. and your children are, what, in... 30s?
0: My children, very, very early, 30s they are. I had them when I was but a child. Not a child, I was very young.
4: it's lovely because I think I've been talking to you since you came on the radio. But look, I've been struggling for about 10 days.
0: Oh.
4: I cut off the top of a finger.
0: Oh, Sandra.
4: On my right hand. And I'm right-handed.
0: Oh, no.
4: And I've got this big bandage on it.
0: Mm-hmm.
4: And this afternoon, after 10 days, my son said to me, Mum, are you going out to inspect a cow? I said, no, I'm trying to cook dinner.
0: Oh, bless.
4: Sometimes your children are just not aware outside of themselves. It's a little bit sad. But anyway, no, it's getting a little bit better. But No, I tell you, I love meeting Lulu in 1969.
0: Oh, wow.
4: And I love meeting John Denver in 1977. Mm-hmm. And Chichester. I can't remember his name. He sailed around the world.
0: Oh, no, yes, yes, yes, yes. Yeah. I know who you're talking about. Hang on. Shane will probably come.
4: Yeah, well, when I was in living in England,
0: yes,
4: 1970s, and I went out for dinner, and his grandson was there, and it was just lovely meeting. I just couldn't imagine meeting all these people, and then I went to a place. Oh well, it was a beautiful property in Kent for dinner and cocktails.
0: Yeah.
4: And the Archbishop of Canterbury was there.
0: Oh, goodness. Goodness.
4: And I'm just no one. I'm a nobody. Left school at...
0: And how did you... And you were thinking of Sir Francis Chichester. That's who you're thinking of, isn't it?
4: It was just... I don't know. No, well, actually, my next-door neighbour where I live...
0: Yeah.
4: He was a younger boy than I, yes. And he came over to England, and for some reason his family had some connection to them, and I was just invited to go along to have dinner with the Chichesters.
0: Oh, my goodness.
4: Yeah, it was just, I mean, back in those 60s or 69, 70, yep. more in the yep. early 70s, it was amazing how Australians could just go over there and be a nobody, really, I'm saying.
0: Yeah.
4: And you could meet all of these different wonderful, lovely people.
0: Yeah. Was it because you were an Australian you got invited to more things, do you think, Sandra, because you're a little bit of a novelty?
4: No. I was selling chemistry sets in Regent Street at a store. Lulu came in, and actually, the James Bond, that gorgeous James Bond man came in, and he was there, and you used to see all of these people.
0: Did you? And what was it like? Because we've got to go in a second for a break. But what was it like meeting Lulu? What did you say to her? What did you say? And what did she say to you? Got to know.
4: Lulu, I think she was the most delightful person. I think she still is.
0: Yes.
4: We're about the same age. But she heard my accent, and all she wanted to talk about was Australia.
0: Had she been, or was she just...
4: No, hadn't been here. She was early married. And she just... All she wanted to talk about was Australia. But she was just... She is still a lovely, very lovely person.
0: Is she? That's... I think you're very lovely for sharing all those stories with us, Sandra. Thanks a lot. You have a good night. This is it now. We're going to take a quick break. We'll come back with your calls, because this is your Nightline, broadcasting from Newcastle's very own 2HD, bouncing out across that super radio network right round Australia.
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0: Oh, Sivs, things you don't see anymore.
16: Yes, what? I was just thinking about that. G'day, Cheryl. I was just thinking about that, given a couple of calls back. Well, I'd love to see this back again because everything's data-driven. I do want to see the Sony Walkman return. I know it was inconvenient, and I know you had to wind the tape, but everything is so data-driven now.
0: Yeah.
16: You don't see... I mean, I suppose

0: You don't really need data in the sense that, as we have it today. But I mean, you don't see those. You don't see those portable players anymore either. You know, the MP3s.
1: Yeah,
0: iPods and stuff.
1: Yes. I know what you mean. Dave Cochran, who I know you're familiar with here at 2HD, one of our other presenters and also our PD here, he's got. What is it, one of those mini tape things? You know, he's been walking around with one of those now and getting the mini tapes and he's all excited about that. And I've got to tell you...
0: Oh, really? I thought they were gone.
1: No. And he said he found some... He's on eBay buying them and he's asking everyone to find them and that for him and he loves them. I love my vinyl. I'm into that. And I've got to tell you...
0: Do you still have some?
1: Yeah, a few. I tell you what, I've got a few that originally, and I got rid of all the rest of mine, which was probably hundreds, but I've started buying them again. But the ones that I kept, believe it or not, I think it's Marilyn Monroe's only album. That's what I've got. I've got the original War of the Worlds soundtrack, and it's the double album with the book in it and everything that I don't know where I got that from. I've got Frank Sinatra's something, The Heat of the Night or something. It's that, and I've got Porgy and Bess. It's a record, and it's the very first coloured vinyl. I can't remember what colour. Is it red or something? Like, it's a different colour than black. And that I don't even
0: do
1: know.
0: Do they still play when you stick
1: them on? Yes. My turntable. Yep, they all still play, and they're all in.
0: Wow.
1: They're not bad. They're not bad at all. And I do play them. I love them. But I've been buying vinyl and adding to my collection now.
0: You get what I mean about everything starter now.
1: It is,
0: you
1: but
0: know,
1: this
0: everything is like it's, you know, and see, with when you talk about vinyl, I mean, you lose the vinyl,
1: yes,
0: then you lose the recording, but you don't lose, you don't exactly lose the recording if it's something like, say, vinyl or CD or something.
1: But do you not think, Siv, it's about slowing down? Because I think when it's
0: With your streaming thing, I was about to mention the name of a major one. With your streaming thing, the way they do the song list, you can shuffle them and skip them and do all this.
1: Correct.
0: But with a vinyl, as you would know, you play the thing from one side to the other, mm-hmm. and you play it right the way through. And you listen to you get the whole feel of the whole album, how it was intended.
1: Exactly. That's how I feel about it. And even cassettes or CDs, it's a work of art. I'm being a bit arty. I know. Yes. But it's the way it was intended to be listened to. And it makes sense. If you slow down and do that and you think there's a real rhythm to how each track follows on to the next, and it's lovely to do that.
0: It's
1: but it's
0: like
1: just slowing down.
0: YouTube where you might get one song and then you go to the related video and it's not quite as related as you thought it was, but it's something that's, you know, sort of mildly related to the first
1: Correct.
0: Thing you saw, and then you go down some other rabbit hole, and it's not like that. Whereas this, you play it right through, you might listen to it. Yeah, you might go to songs you like or whatever, but, you know, a lot of the time, you just play the thing through, it's there, it's good when you're doing your housework and stuff. But, I'd like to see some of that return.
1: I want to tell you as well, it's the crackling. I love the crackling of vinyl.
0: Yeah.
1: That's it. It's like, just love it. Okay, here it comes.
0: I love that. And the other thing too, talking about, somebody mentioned some famous people they've met. I'll tell you who I would like to meet.
1: Oh.
0: This would be fascinating. Jose Carrera. He's doing really well. He's coming to Australia.
1: Yes.
0: I saw this on the news and things, or different things, so I'm not saying anything out of school. He's going to, I think it's Brisbane, for a one-night big, huge performance. The tickets are on sale next week.
1: Mm-hmm.
0: And he's got people like Natalie Imbruglia is going to be there.
1: Yeah.
0: Robbie Williams is going to be there. That head singer out of Savage Garden, I forget his name, he's going to be there. A whole bunch of people are going to be sort of there, and he's, I heard an interview with him, and he's 80 years of age. You wouldn't guess.
1: Oh goodness!
0: He's doing so well for himself for that. He's doing really well for 80 years of age, and he's still, he's obviously got a bit of a voice there. Otherwise, he wouldn't be flying all the way out here to perform at the Gabba.
1: I think it's fantastic, isn't it? See, there's hope for all of us still, Siv.
0: If you want something to do, it's December the 5th.
1: Thanks. I'm starting to think you work for the promotions company.
0: No, I don't. I wish I did. I'm just excited about

0: about it.
1: That's okay, I get it.
0: You know, it's just, I'm just excited about the fact that he's a guy who's, who could just choose to be private and just slowly fade off into the distance and just, you know, sort of, I don't know, whatever the opera singing version of doing your knitting is.
1: Yeah.
0: He could choose to do that. But there's this guy who's coming all the way out here.
1: Look at him.
0: Going to perform in a stadium with all these people. It's just, I'm sorry to sound like I work for the promotions, but I'm just thrilled for this bloke.
1: Love it.
0: I'm thrilled.
1: Love it. I love the enthusiasm. As I said, there's hope for all of us, Siv. Siv, thanks for your call this evening.
0: Good to talk to you.
1: All right, cheers. And we've got Jeffrey. Oh, here we go. We're getting philosophical there. Jeffrey, what does famous mean?
2: I should have known that was Siv.
1: Okay, well, let's get to you. Let's get to your question. Are you asking me?
2: We don't do personals. It's like Shane said, it's about intent that people make a change and they become famous through intent. My question is...
1: Oh, hang on a minute. Not everyone becomes famous through intent. I can tell you that right now. Some people, it happens.
2: I'm talking about the opposite of fame, as in do people make a change in society.
1: Right, okay.
2: Yeah, now, I don't have internet, right? I would like Shane to look this up. They changed the law in New South Wales from baking bread only from Monday to Friday and then Saturday, half a day, and then to 7 days a week. Now, that person that fought and went to jail for that, he made a change very significant.
1: Right. Well, we'll find out who did that. I don't know. Well, Shane will find out for us who changed the baking laws in New South Wales, is it? It's not right across Australia. It sounds like it's state by state.
2: New South Wales, I can't speak for Australia because I personally know the guy that went to jail for the cause.
1: Oh, to stop baking bread on Saturday afternoons and Sundays. Okay.
2: Yeah, because he fought the government. The government sent him to
1: law. Well, hang on. If you know the guy that did this, surely he must have told you at some point who that person was.
2: Beg your pardon?
1: I said, if you know the guy who went to jail fighting for that cause, didn't he tell you at any point who that person was or that changed the law?
2: What do you mean, who sent him to jail?
1: You've asked us to look up who changed the law and then you said, I personally know the person who went to jail over this. So I'm thinking, didn't he at any point discuss with you about who the person was who changed the law?
2: Well, I don't think it ever came out.
1: Oh. Oh, okay. All right. Well, maybe.
2: That's the mystery.
1: Oh, okay. So it's a rhetorical, half. Okay. All right. I getcha. All right, Jeffrey, we'll go and have a look at it now. Thank you for giving us a bit of a task there. This is The Nightline, your Nightline, broadcasting from Newcastle's 2HD and the Super Radio Network. More of your calls after this, 13 12 69.

0: Jazz Beach Boys there, Kokomo. Wouldn't mind a bit of that now. It's a bit chilly. Terry, you want to talk about music?
1: Yeah, you're talking about LP records.
0: Yes.
1: Yeah, I saved about a dozen or 15, I think it was. It was mostly country music, like Merle Haggard, Patsy Cline, and some Slim Dusty ones, and also some extended play 45s. I used to have about three, and I get them out of here now. And as you said about the noise, that sort of just makes it more homely or something.
0: There's something about it, isn't it? It's beautiful.
1: Yeah. And I got a thing online, a good record player, you know, some decent sized speakers, but they're not, you can turn it up loud, but I don't like loud music in my age, but as long as it's got a beautiful soft tone, not too sharp and trebly. It was good. Something I was going to ask you, was you ever at Dora Creek Workers Club there with a country music show?
0: No, I haven't yet, no. It's not that far from me, I know, but no, I haven't.
1: Oh, there was there one day that there was the Codes were on there with Diane Lindsay and Peter Simpson, and there was a. I got up to go to the bar, and someone said, "Oh, that table there, there's from another radio station on the Central Coast. I think it was 96.3 or something." And they were that table. If you were there, I said, "Good 80s anyway."
0: Oh, okay. No, I wasn't there. No, I think I'd left there.
1: That would have been.
0: Time.
1: Oh no, probably in the last 5 years.
0: Oh, was it Coast FM? No, I wasn't there that event. But I know. Yeah, that's what 96.3, not this Coast FM. Yeah. All right, Terry. Thanks a lot for giving us a call.
1: Good night.
0: Yeah, you too. Oh, we've got to get ourselves to the treasure chest. One more quick call, and we'll get to treasure chest. Don't worry, Sam. Hello. What's on your mind tonight?
2: Hey, Sherilyn. I was just ringing up about with the child vaccinations and that.
0: Yes.
2: So my ex-partner told me today that she can't get the pension unless she gets our daughter vaccinated.
0: Okay, who told her that?
2: Centrelink.
0: Centrelink told you that. Okay, and... All right, well, I'll have a look at all that. I haven't heard something straight out like that, so...
2: Well, I said to her, I said, why don't they take it up? Because I've had emails and... Because we work, like, so she recently stopped working.
0: Okay.
2: And she's looking at getting on the single parent pension because we've separated.
0: Right.
2: And I work and I get the family tax benefit and they said to me that they're going to reduce the family tax benefit if we didn't get our child vaccinated, which I was like, oh, take it all away. Like, I'm only getting $100 a fortnight, about $111-something dollars a fortnight or something. And the thing that upsets me is she's saying that she cannot even get the pension now unless we get the child vaccinated. And
0: I don't know about that. I don't know. We've just had a look. Your family tax benefit. I'd heard that when you said that. I thought, yes, I do know that. They can reduce a certain amount of it if your child isn't fully vaccinated. And but your child can be approved for exemption for medical reasons. And you'll be paid the full amount. So if you do have concerns, that you can see your GP and have a chat to them about that. I don't know about that. We'll have a look at the rest of it. We do. Also, you can send me an email with all the information, and we can get back to you with a full.
2: Quickly, yeah? Cheryl. The public, because she's just started preschool as well.
0: Right.
2: And they're saying that she can't continue in the public school system unless she's immunised, vaccinated. And I'm just thinking that...
0: Okay, well, let us get all the facts. Like, let us get all the facts for you on that because I know it varies. So, which state are you in? New South Wales?
2: New South Wales.
0: Okay,
2: sure.
0: All right.
2: Yeah.
0: Okay,
2: yeah,
0: let us get... That's okay, Sam. Let us get all the facts for you, okay? And you can also send me an email so I can send it back. But I will. We'll talk about it on here. But I did know about the family tax benefit and I do know that there's certain places... with daycare that they can actually, and also some of the kindergartens can do that as well. They can they can refuse enrolment for unvaccinated children. I do know that too. That is a fact. It's been like that for a bit. So, but I'll get all of the facts together. So I don't want to just give bits and pieces of the information. Okay,
2: yeah,
0: Sam.
2: All right.
0: Thanks, Sam. No, you too, Sam. We'll get all that for you. All right. You know what time it is.

Oh, goodness me, we've had such a busy night tonight. We're not complaining at all. All right, Nightliners, are you ready? It's time once again to find that treasure chest tonight. And this is your only chance to guess until the 10 o'clock hour, because we do have Astro Dave coming up just after the 9 p.m. news. Okay, let's have a look. Somewhere tonight, hidden in my clues, is the answer that you need. And if you can work it out before anyone else, you're going to go on the scroll of renown and take home tonight's treasure, which is that fabulous Nightline light up keychain. It's beautiful, heart shaped. You touch it and it lights up, says the Nightline. It's very pretty, it's very nice. Producer Shane's mum loves hers, doesn't she? I've heard. She's very excited she got one today. Special friend of the Nightline. All right, listen up. I've got to find some very hard ones. Long before it welcomed travellers seeking a bit of an escape, this site became famous for embracing an ancient healing philosophy from a distant civilization, despite being perched high above an Australian valley. Where is it? 13 12 69, if you'd like to line up in front of that plank and give it a go. Where have I hidden the treasure chest tonight, Nightliners?

0: Oh, I have. In the treasure chest somewhere. Rob, ahoy.
1: Ahoy, Carolyn.
0: Okay. You've taken the dunking quite a few times, I know, my friend.
1: Yeah, I know. I'm going to have a go and say Dargan Kilter up in the mountains.
0: Close, but off you go. Try again, Rob. Oh, he gets wet all the time. Poor Rob. I feel sorry for him. I do. I really do. All right, who we got next? Oh, here we go. We've got John. John and Christine. I've got both of you going off the plank in a minute if you don't get this.
2: Yeah, ahoy there.
0: Ahoy, John.
2: We're in Broken Hill tonight.
0: In Broken Hill. Ooh, that's not where the treasure chest is. Oh.
2: No. I said the Hydro Majestic.
0: Oh! Oh, look at that. Treasure chest went off early tonight. Woohoo! Well done. What gave it away? I only gave one clue.
2: Well, it's up high on a valley, and I've been to Hydro Majestic many times.
0: Look at that.
2: Looking over the Meekalong Valley, it's beautiful.
0: You know, every time I think that it's really difficult, when I think it's really difficult, you get it, and when I think it's a really easy one, you don't. I don't know. I give up. That's it.
2: Not a very good second one, because we got the DVD.
0: Now you've got the heart light up key ring. That's very pretty. That producer Shane's mum is very excited about. I do have to put a video up about that. All right, you enjoy that. Thanks a lot for playing the game, both of you. You're wonderful. Thank you. Have a good night. Let them off you go. Now, the question from Sam before was about his child being allowed to go to school if she's not immunised. Okay, so I've got all of the information here. I knew there were certain things and certain, and also getting the pension and different things from the government. So it's a bit of a, and it depends where you are. So he's in New South Wales. So these are the answers, the correct answers, according to government websites about this. I wanted to make sure I got this right because things change a little bit from time to time. So let's have a look at these things for you, Sam. So a child can't be excluded from school for not being immunised, Sam. There we go. And, yes, I do need to do that. Okay, so parents are required to provide an immunisation certificate when enrolling their child at a primary school. And so that's a certificate. And it says some children may be exempt from vaccinations due to medical reasons or natural immunity. And this will still be captured on that immunisation history statement as up to date. If you choose not to vaccinate your child, you can still enrol them without an immunisation certificate. However, if there's an outbreak of a vaccine-preventable disease, your child may be asked to stay at home until it's safe to return to school. So, Sam, your daughter can go to a government preschool. So that's okay. So I don't know if it's a private place, so it might be a bit different. Now, when it comes to the pension, you were saying so your ex-wife wanted to get the single parent's pension. It said you can still get certain Centrelink payments if your child is unvaccinated, but your payments would generally be reduced, or you lose access to specific subsidies. So it just depends what it is. You're correct when you talked about the family benefit part A. Yes, that will be reduced if your child doesn't meet the immunisation requirements. The childcare subsidy, you will completely lose eligibility for that if your child isn't fully immunised. And there are exemptions. You can keep your full payments if your child has an approved medical exemption, e.g. they can't be vaccinated for medical reasons, or if they are on an approved catch-up vaccination schedule. So I know you don't, that doesn't apply. So again, I would be, and you can get this information yourself, so going to New South Wales Health or Queensland Health or wherever it is, if you're listening to this and you want more information, that's where you need to go. But I would say from what I can see, I can't see that she would lose the whole single parent payment from what I can see now. It says certain subsidies, that's what it says, so you need to have a chat with them. But definitely when it comes to school in New South Wales, your daughter can definitely go to school, but just can't go to school if there's, say, an outbreak of measles or something like that. Hopefully that clears that up for you, Sam. Okay, Nightline continues. We are going to have the news across the nation on the hour after a quick break. I'll come back with the lotto numbers for you, and then we will have Astro Dave answering your questions, and more importantly, what was going on with that Chinese rocket last night spewing its gas all over Australia? What's happening? We'll find out. No, it's nothing to worry about, hopefully. I'm sure it's okay. Is it really a Chinese rocket or have the aliens landed? No, it's a Chinese rocket. Just me, wishful thinking. All right, let's get to it. New sport and weather after this break.
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0: I'm Patrick Morrow. The life of Neil Danaher has been celebrated at a moving state funeral on Wednesday. The AFL legend died last month after a 13-year battle with motor neuron disease. The MCG was packed with tens of thousands of people paying tribute to Danaher. Sports commentator and MC Hamish McLachlan says he was an inspiration.
1: He reminded us all that the mark of a person is not what you say, but what you do. And a lot will be said today about a man who did an awful lot.
0: Police have charged a man over a fatal stabbing on the New South Wales south coast. A 28-year-old man was allegedly stabbed to death at a unit in Wollongong in the early hours of August 17 last year. He was rushed to hospital, then transferred to St George Hospital, where he later died. Officers executed a search warrant in Wollongong on Wednesday morning and arrested a 41-year-old man who has since faced court, where he did not apply for bail and will face court at a later date, while a 30-year-old woman was arrested and has not been charged. An Adelaide woman has been charged with allegedly planning to defraud the NDIS of $5 million. The 48-year-old accessed NDIS participant records and made fraudulent claims. She was granted bail and will face Adelaide Magistrates Court in August of this year. Iran's foreign ministry spokesperson has said diplomatic efforts with the United States could not advance while there were repeated ceasefire violations. The comment came in the wake of US strikes on Iran in response to the downing of one of its helicopters, while Iran's Islamic Revolutionary Guard Corps says it carried out attacks on the US Navy's 5th Fleet base in Bahrain with drones after a series of American strikes on cities along the Strait of Hormuz. Police in Northern Ireland have charged a Sudanese man over an alleged knife attack in which another man was injured and caused anti-immigration protests to take place in the capital of Belfast. UK Prime Minister Sir Keir Starmer has described the chaos in Belfast on Tuesday night as shocking and completely unacceptable. The BBC's Chris Page reports.
2: It was a night of disruption and destruction after police and politicians had pleaded for protests to be peaceful. The homes of several families from a migrant background were targeted in North Belfast. Some were set on fire. In the east of the city, men wearing masks attacked houses. Footage shows a family being escorted to an armoured police van while homes burn in the background. A bus was also set alight.
0: Hong Kong authorities have charged two companies and seven people over the devastating fire at a housing complex last November. They were handed 25 charges, included alleged manslaughter, conspiracy to defraud, attempting to pervert the course of justice, and tax evasion. The blaze, which killed 168 people, was the deadliest fire the city had seen in more than 70 years. In sport, Trey Fuller's re-signed with the Dolphins until the end of 2027. The 29-year-old joined the club on a train and trial deal in 2023. Will Kennedy has extended his contract with the Cronulla Sharks for 1 year. Billy Frampton has been cleared and is free to play in Collingwood's next match. Frampton was originally banned for 3 games due to his tackle on Melbourne's Brody Miocek, which left Miocek with a neck fracture and will miss the rest of the season. Soccer superstar Lionel Messi scored a goal as Argentina defeated Iceland 3-0 in a World Cup warm-up game. The world champions will kick off their campaign against Algeria next week. And the Carolina Hurricanes have levelled the NHL Stanley Cup Final Series at 2 games apiece after winning Game 4 over the Las Vegas Golden Knights. In finance, oil is worth $87 a barrel. Gold is trading at $4,168 an ounce. And one Australian dollar is buying 70.09 US cents. 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Partly cloudy with showers with light winds. Temperatures ranging from 14 to 21 in the city, 12 to 21 in the west. Looking further ahead, cloudy for Friday and Saturday, showers with light winds becoming southerly on Sunday. That's the latest 2SM News. I'm Patrick Morrow.

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1: Oh, here we go. Off to the stars. That's where we're going. We're going to find out about that Chinese rocket because Astro Dave is just about to join us for our space report for the week, answering your questions too. Thank you so much for sending them all in. If you've got more questions, 2sm.com.au. I'm Sherilyn. That's where they go. Off to me. Shane will get them all together. We'll ask Astro Dave next week. Drawn. Actually, he won't be here next week. I'll tell you why. Because it's State of Origin. No Astro Dave. Oh, my goodness. We better have a really good talk to him tonight. But first, it's the lotto numbers. Draw number 4714 for Wednesday the 10th of June. The winning numbers for you, my friend. Quick, go get that pen, piece of paper, whatever you need. The numbers are 1, 11, 15, 31, 33, 37, and your supplementaries are 20 and 35. There's three winners tonight. Look at that. There's been no winners all week. Three winners, $1 million each. Those winning numbers again, 1, 11, 15, 31, 33, 37, and your supplementaries are 20 and 35. There is three. There are. I've lost my grammar. There are three winners, $1 million each, and you make sure you gamble responsibly. Okay, strap in. We're going to find out what's going on with that Chinese rocket last night, and we're going to answer all of your questions. Astro Dave and the Space Report next.

0: Here he is, Astro Dave. My goodness, we're so glad you're back with us. Hey, welcome back to the Nightline.
1: Thank you. Nice to be back.
0: We've been sitting here waiting for you. Last night, my phones lit up like Christmas trees from people, from Nightliners who saw that Chinese rocket last night, Dave.
1: Beautiful, wasn't it?
0: We didn't see it because we were in here in the studio, unfortunately, but I did see all the photos and the videos. It's astounding. We've got so many questions about this as well. But, Dave, can you let us all know what was going on?
1: Look, I was on Channel 7 News about this even. That's how much, with my ugly smush there, they wanted to ring me up and put a little bit. Look, last night, what appeared to be a bright object streaking across the sky has been a Chinese rocket launching, Sherilyn, passed overhead, and was very high up there. It was just the plume of the rocket itself. An amazing sight. Launched from the northern hemisphere, in a western direction, it climbed hundreds of kilometres above the Earth there. And what we saw was the colourful jellyfish cloud that came out from the back of that. And that was all, spread out hundreds of kilometres up in the sky. Some viewers mistook it for a glowing UFO, but it was simply a rocket illuminating the nighttime sky there. It's part of China's effort to build a massive satellite network around the Earth, Sherilyn, one of many, a lot of trying to do that. And now they're one of the world's busiest space launch stations there. They do this quite often. But an amazing sight when you see that. And from Australia, the wind in the upper atmosphere stretched and twisted that plume, and it was illuminated by the sunlight. That's why it looked like it did to us.
0: So is it... I've never heard of something like this, not to that extent before. Is it just that it was all the universe coming together at the same time, and is it an unusual thing, or is this something we're going to see more of in the future because we've got so many more rockets going up?
1: No, it's just a fluke. Look, it's been seen before. Some of these I've seen quite a few reports of things like this before. But this is quite an unusual one because of the conditions, We've got a lot of water vapour up in the air at the moment, and that plume caught all that water vapour and illuminated it even more. It was just a fluky thing. Normally, if you'd see that, there'd only be a light in the sky there. But because of the direction they launched, it was over the Western Hemisphere, we picked it up. More so people up in Queensland, it didn't see much of it down here.
0: Yeah.
1: But boy, oh boy, it's caused world headlines. And it just shows you how bad we are at reporting things in the night sky. Because most people thought it was a UFO, we're going to be invaded.
0: They do. Well, we've got Cara. She's written in and she said she was surprised. She saw it last night and she said, Dave, she heard that it was a Chinese rocket and she said, was it a rocket launch, a rocket stage returning to Earth or something else entirely? So it wasn't a stage returning to Earth or anything like that. It was just doing its thing. That's it.
1: It was a plume from the rocket itself.
0: Okay.
1: The exhaust, if you will. Now, the rocket was hundreds of kilometres away when you saw that. And what we saw was a cloud drifting back from that. Pretty much like when you see... I don't know how to explain it. When you've got a very rainy night there, sort of, you've got all that mist in the sky.
0: Yes.
1: When you're driving, you get mist all that. Like, we call it fog. Now, how headlights interact with fog? It makes the fog glow?
0: Oh, yes.
1: Same sort of thing, Sherilyn. Exactly the same sort of thing. Just one of those rarities. If that was to happen in summer, that probably you wouldn't see it like that. You just see a streak of light in the sky there, like a real long streak. And people think that was a meteor leaving Earth.
0: Well, Susanna's written in as well, and you've answered a few things. It was a planned event.
1: Yeah.
0: We're
1: not being invaded.
0: We're not. And so we get all that. She also said she now wants to know how often do rockets from other countries pass over Australia? And that's pretty much what she wants to ask. She's, how often does it happen that the rockets actually pass over us?
1: No, they don't pass over us. It's just they're so high up there from our point of view. We can see it. Yeah, if they launch in our direction, high up in the sky there, you don't see them down low because it's way up in the northern hemisphere. But when they get higher up in the sky there, you've seen from much greater distance. If you went up high in the sky, when you're high up in an aeroplane, you can see a greater amount of area. than if you were down lower. So the higher up you go, the more you can see. But it won't happen for a while. You won't see one of these very often. But when you do, boy, it's a great little sight. It would make great TV.
0: Great, isn't it? And also, Tina's written in, but you've answered all of her questions as well. So she wanted to know if it was the exhaust plumes or the fuel, but it's exhaust plumes, isn't it?
1: Yeah, it's all the fuel making the exhaust itself.
0: Right.
1: It's sort of like when you have fog and your headlights going through the fog, you know how it illuminates the fog?
0: Yeah.
1: Same sort of thing there. Just think of it that way.
0: All right,
1: The rocket plume itself is bright. The rocket exhaust is bright.
0: Yeah.
1: But the air up there is like the fog. And when it goes through, we see it through the fog, mm-hmm. we see it more magnified, more light. So it's like looking at headlights when it's a foggy night.
0: Got it. Okay. Thanks, Dave. Mm. Explained very well, as always. All right. Let's get back to our other questions. We've got Chris who's written in, and he wants to know what exactly is an X-class flare and how does it differ from smaller solar eruptions? So he says, could a really powerful solar storm disrupt power grids, GPS systems, radio communications, satellites, or even everyday technology here on Earth? And how prepared are we today compared with previous decades? And what's the worst case scenario scientists worry about if a major solar event was directed straight to our planet? He's looking forward to hearing your thoughts on all this. And I have no idea what an X-class flare is.
1: Yeah.
0: Sounds scary.
1: X-class flare is like when we measure an earthquake, but it's to do with this sort of stuff. When you hear an earthquake of 5, that's pretty heavy, isn't it?
0: It is.
1: What about 9?
0: Oh.
1: Yeah, that'll knock your socks off.
0: Mm.
1: Well, that's what an X-class flare is compared to the way we measure flares. It's one of the most powerful eruptions on the sun. Now, Chris, understand some of these tongues of fire shoot out there. You see video of the sun shooting out these flames like from the surface.
0: Mm-hmm.
1: These are called flares, and they can shoot up to be 100,000 kilometres long. Do you know there's enough power, Cheryl? Listen to this.
0: Yep.
1: There's enough power in just one of those solar flares, and they're going off every second. There's enough power there to run this country for a whole 10 years.
0: Oh, my goodness.
1: There's a lot of power there. It's the most powerful thing. They're far stronger than anything we've seen before. They affect power grids, Chris. They knock out GPS. Radio communication used to be a problem in the early days. We used to have a lot of crackle when it was AM. Knock satellites around pretty badly as well. And we need satellites up there to give us direction when we're driving our car and to watch our favourite shows on, overseas. Look, Chris, some internet and navigation services are much better prepared today than they used to be, thanks to solar monitoring satellites, early warning systems, and lots of other infrastructure that's up there. So the worst-case scenario, I think, was asked, wasn't it? What would be the worst thing if we had a massive solar flare like that and it did hit the Earth? Well, a direct hit would be a massive, massive problem here. It could cause widespread power output and communications would be knocked out. And that's why when countries are looking at having wars now, the major superpowers, they're not going to be having a war down here. That's useless. They're going to knock out their competitive infrastructure, their communication satellite system. But look, let me just say that these X-class flares are pretty rare, Chris. They don't happen all that often. We're saved here because of our beautiful atmosphere. Cheryl, we're going to be really appreciative of this planet we've got.
0: Yeah.
1: It's a living, breathing thing, mate. And it protects us from the solar radiation. All that gets absorbed high up in the atmosphere. And when it does that, we see the aurora. That's how you get an aurora. The aurora borealis in the northern hemisphere and our Australis down here in the southern hemisphere. Solar flares cause that. When you have a massive solar flare, a ball of energy shoots out of the sun and heads towards the Earth. Think about it as energized gas. And when it hits the Earth, it interferes with our north and south magnetic pole. And when it does that, it makes the gas incandesce. It makes the gas glow, that cloud of gas from the sun, all supercharged with energy. It makes it glow. And then depending on what colours glow, the red, green and blues is what you see. So that's how it all goes on. But they're pretty rare, Chris. Don't worry. You won't get hurt. We're protected here all the time from solar flares. In the early years, they used to knock power systems out, but not anymore. We're pretty well protected.
0: That's good. Okay. Tony has written into us, and Tony says, "Hello, Astros." I love it when you say hi, Astros. What makes the Artemis 3 crew particularly suited to such an historic mission, and what scientific work will they be carrying out once they arrive, and why is Artemis 3 being seen as such an important stepping stone towards future missions to Mars?
1: Yeah, everyone's sticking out of this now, which is good. And I noticed tonight on the news they've got their second crew ready to go as well. Look, Tony, Artemis 3 is going to return to the moon for the first time since 1972. Now, the crew's been selected for their extensive experience in spaceflight. They've got science backgrounds, engineering backgrounds. The key objectives on the moon are conduct scientific experiments there to see how we're going to live there. We don't know how to do that yet. We're going to have to learn. They're going to pick up lunar rocks and bring back some soil samples. We want to know how much water's there. A lot of that water vapor is locked up in the rock, believe it or not. Been there for billions of years. They're going to study the South Pole area. And this is where they're going to go to. And new technologies we've got will sustain us up there. The mission itself is going to help scientists better understand the moon's history, what it's made of, if it's still pretty volatile inside there. Because the moon does, it vibrates. When everything hits the moon, something massive hits the moon, it vibrates. And it can vibrate up to an hour. We know that because we've got a seismometer sitting on the moon there, left there by the astronauts. It's going to be terrific. We're going to have techniques. We're going to develop techniques for living and working on another world for the first time in history. So it's pretty important there that we get this right. So the crew are trained, they know what they're doing, and they're very important. Big step in our future. In other words, NASA views the moon as a proving ground for human extension out further into the solar system and then beyond. This is like us taking our first steps.
0: It's wonderful stuff. It's exciting stuff. I can't wait myself. All right. And
1: you should have been an astronaut.
0: I probably should have. Yeah, I would have liked. You could be an astronaut. You could have been an astronaut.
1: No,
0: I know that.
1: You're doing okay,
0: Zoe. I'm doing okay.
1: That proved it with that win you got. Well deserved, too, mate.
0: Thank you. Thank you. All right. Colin's written in and he said, he's an astro. Here we are, astros. When people first get interested in astronomy, what are the most common mistakes they make? Are there habits, purchases, or misconceptions that often lead beginners to become frustrated and give up too soon? I like this question.
1: How many times when we do a night program out here do people come up and say, "I want to buy a telescope. What sort do you think I should buy?" Well, look, it's like me saying to you, I want to buy a car. What sort of car? How big? What type? What are you going to use it for? Look, without being silly, it is a minefield for people who don't know. Don't expect too much. Many beginners expect a Hubble-like view through their telescope. You're not going to get that. Real night sky view is not that good. You have little views of things. You won't see anything major. And once you see big colour, be careful when you go by the telescope. Usually they're sitting there on the counter or on the floor there with a big coloured picture of Jupiter or Saturn. You won't see that. It's all selling. It's all sales. So be careful of cheap department store telescopes. They're a big, big problem. Anything under $300 in Australia, kind of is junk. Don't buy it.
0: Okay.
1: You've got poor optics and the mountings are really hard and sloppy. But don't ignore binoculars. And I think we talked about this once before, Sherwin. Binoculars are often well needed. I still use mine. We keep them out there in the field. Don't knock them back because you can have a nice little wide field double pair of telescopes there handy in your bag. They can actually show you the moon very, very well, believe it or not. And you can see star clusters up there. And not planets, but you're going to enjoy it. Binoculars are a very, very important part of what we do. Even us guys who have got telescopes have had them for years. Don't underestimate the importance of dark skies. There's another one to remember when you're doing astronomy. Light pollution will kill you. It's a real bad thing. Try and go to a darker spot as you can. Light pollution is always overlooked. And you usually get that from street lights. Good equipment won't really work either out there if you've got bad lighting. And probably one of the last things to talk about is learn the sky and get yourself some of the apps that you can download now. Go to an astronomy club. That's the best advice I can give you. About imaging, I think imaging was brought up. unrealistic expectations always happen. Astrophotography is often heavily processed or long exposures done with expensive equipment. You won't get that with your phone. You can put your phone up to the telescope and you'll get a nice shot of Jupiter, but it'll only be very tiny. It'll give you the moon very nicely as well. The last thing is, do not give up. Most people get frustrated. That telescope ends up in the laundry. And I'll bet you that 2 years after that, Dad's going to walk up to me with a little boy and say, we want to sell the telescope. We don't know how to use it. That's really sad.
0: Goodness.
1: So it's a minefield if you don't know what you're doing. Best advice for anyone buying a telescope, go and find an astronomy club near you and say, show me how to use it, mate.
0: Okay. All right. We've got a couple more questions. We're just going to take a quick break so you can get a glass of water and so can I, and we'll dive back into that mailbag. And you better believe that Mr. George Randall is coming up next. All right. Hold on to your rocket ships. We'll be back with Astro Dave after this quick break.
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2: Sure is. And Astro Dave is with me. Oh, we're all ready for our next couple of questions, Mr. Astro Dave.
3: Okey-dokey.
2: All right, so we've got a bonus question here. SpaceX is going public on the 12th of June. So what does that mean for the space industry? From Shane.
3: Wow. Elon Musk on the moon, eh? Wow.
2: Oh.
3: They're starting what's called an IPO. It's called an initial public offering. It means that every ordinary investor is going to be able to buy shares in the company for the first time. You could get rich. You may not. Space technologies and valuations are reported between $1.5 trillion up to $1.8 trillion. So there's a lot of money involved. Elon's expected to keep control of that, though, with a voting share system he's organised there. If SpaceX reaches its projected value and the shares to be made volatile, it's going to be unprecedented for his company to have more than enough money to funding his Moon Mars missions there. He wants to put people on the moon and put a base in it, but he also wants to go to Mars as well. Plus, you know, continue his Starlink out there. What does a public SpaceX mean? Well, it means anyone can own it. Anyone can own part of it. And once they're traded there, all the investors can buy small pieces of the company. So it's not just for wealthy investors, it's for private ones as well. So selling shares is going to raise tens of millions of dollars to help fund those projects he's got. He's pretty smart, Smith sort of a character, you know. Now, regularly discussed this, I think it's going to be announced very soon, but potentially one of the biggest IPOs in history. This is going to be one of the greatest events to happen to allow ordinary people to become involved in what he's doing. So it's going to become a mainstream investment. A vote of confidence for the company too. If it's successful there, it could encourage other investment in other space companies. It could be rebound. So it's not without risk, though. It's a pretty much risky sort of a thing. It's a brand new venture. It's expensive. The technology is challenging. But accidents happen and things in investment don't go sometimes your way. So reports indicate he's moved towards that. The timing and the valuation of it could change. So I'd say in one sentence, a public SpaceX would turn the world's economy upside down. The most famous, primest space company in the world is going to be able to do things he's never been able to do before. Does it mean that Elon's running out of money? It means that things are getting a bit tight, I would say, with some of the things that go wrong with it, especially blow-ups and explosions and things like that, loss of satellites that are up there. But watch this bloke. He's not silly. He knows what he's doing. So it's going to be turned over very soon to investors, which is interesting. First time in history.
2: Yeah. Yeah, absolutely. Well, thank you for that one. All right. Now we have Mr. George Randall. Are we ready for this one? I like the way that he does. He puts you to the test, I'm telling you that.
3: He spends all week on those.
2: He does. We love it. All right. He has said, my subject tonight is nuclear-powered spacecraft, which will be essential to fly to Mars and beyond. In 2028, NASA will launch the first nuclear-powered spacecraft in history. This is a nuclear electric propulsion engine, not a nuclear thermal engine, which has greater thrust. The electricity is generated by the fission reactor in the nose of the spacecraft. So my questions to Dave are, can Dave please explain the mission to Mars and how they are going to leave Earth before the nuclear reactor can be safely turned on? We'll do one by one because they're all a little bit different.
3: Let's talk about that. George, I think you must spend all your time trying to figure these out. It's good. He's got a thinking boy. I don't like him. Yeah. Look, the first nuclear-powered Mars mission, they plan to test a nuclear electric propulsion system pretty much in the next 12 to 18 months. It means it's a very small nuclear reactor in a rocket there that generates electricity to power what's called ion engines. Particles shot out the back, electric particles shot out the back of the rocket there. The reactor is inactive during the first launch.
2: Yeah.
3: It only becomes effective when it's in space there. That's the best way to do that, because these can be pretty dangerous.

0: What was the next part of the question?
1: Oh, so the next part of the question is it correct that the electric propulsion engine gives a gentle thrust and a gradual increase in speed to the spacecraft?
0: Well, ion engines produce a very low continuous thrust, George. It's not wham, bam, think about it. The acceleration is gradual, but it continues for a long time, whereas a chemical fuel rocket's going to run out. It's like having your electric car with a couple of big super-duper batteries in it. You know, you might travel 300 or 400 K, and then you just switch over to another battery. But the car's going to run out of petrol. It's got to go and refuel it. So these things continue on and on and on. The spacecraft eventually will reach very high speeds. It takes a while. It could take 3 or 4 years to get it up to enough speed to get to somewhere very, very quickly. They're more fuel efficient, too, than conventional rockets. So nuclear electric propulsion, which is what's being, you know, looked at now, is going to be the future of rocketry.
1: Yeah. And a third question is it possible to build a space dock in high orbit to launch these nuclear-powered spacecraft from and fly the astronauts from the Earth in small shuttles?
0: Well, I think it would be. I don't see any problem there. They're going to assemble these in Earth orbit there, and the astronauts can travel to the spacecraft by little shuttle vehicles there. The nuclear-powered vehicles could then depart from orbit here, you know, very quickly and fairly safely. So it's all going to be, it's all in the future. We don't really know. It's never been done before. But nuclear propulsion is considered a very key technology for human space missions, future space missions there. So George is really onto the, you know, what's happening at the moment. We won't see these rockets until the next decade. But when we do, it's going to be like moving from propeller-driven aeroplanes to jet aeroplanes in the late 50s when they came along.
1: All right, well, there we are. Thank you so much for answering all those questions. Well, I've got a couple. I've got one myself, and I have noticed it in your space news, because when I went, now what night was it? It must have been Monday night, I think it was. I went to the shops and I saw two very bright, bright objects in the sky, and I thought, no, not UFOs, they weren't moving. So I believe, Mr. Astro Dave, that what we're looking at is Venus and Jupiter. I think that's what I saw.
0: You betcha. Yeah, look, this is called a conjunction, Cheryl, and it's beautiful. It's happening right now. And we're a little bit of cloud volume here, and I think it might be too down there in Newcastle.
1: Yeah.
0: But when you look at the sky at night, have a look in the west there. It'll still be there tomorrow and the night after that. But these two planets are very close together, Venus and Jupiter. They were almost touching last night, almost kissing together. Jupiter is the smaller one. Venus is a more brighter one. Now, when you look in the sky towards the west there, have a look for this. It's called a conjunction. Conjunction means when two planets look apparently like they're going to touch, but they won't. They're completely one further away from the other, of course.
1: Yeah.
0: But from our line of sight, where they're in the same part of the sky together. So with your telescope, when you look through the telescope, you'll see the two planets in the eyepiece close together. And the moon, too, coming into play makes it a nice little trio. So this is great. It's called a conjunction. It won't hurt your eyes. It's safe to have a look at. It's beautiful. And it depends on two things, though. It depends on a cloudless sky and how high you can get up. So get away from the city lights if you can. In Newcastle, that's going to be a bit of a drive for you. Where we are here in mid-North Coast, Warhope and Port Macquarie, it's not that far to go. But as long as you find a nice dark spot, the darker the sky, the more this is going to appear. Now, be aware that in the next few nights, it's all going to drift apart a little bit. But it's called a conjunction if you've been looking at it.
1: Yeah.
0: And when we look back in history there, a lot of people think it may be the reason the three wise men saw a Christmas star.
1: Oh, really?
0: Yeah,
1: oh.
0: Because when we go back in history and have a look at the book of the Bible, usually Matthew, I think, was the version we had a look at. We went back to around about 2 BC and then down to 1 BC. Because with modern software now, Sherilyn, you can recreate the night sky from any year you want to. We can go to 2062 on the screen and see what Halley's Comet's going to look like. We can go back 100 years ago and see what it was like then. So when we've got the data, we can go back and look at the night sky of prehistory, way back. And in that time, that Jesus was supposed to have been born, and I'm only saying supposed to because I don't know. But using the book of Matthew, for anyone out there that may be familiar with that, most people would, we see that there was a conjunction of these two planets at the same time, because they were even closer than what they appear now. So anyone in those years out there, and they were all fairly, well, they weren't schooled people, they didn't have much of an education, and what happened in the sky there, Sherilyn, in those years was pretty dramatic for those people. The three wise men may have looked at that, and those three wise men were called astrologers. In their day, they were called astrologers. They would have seen that as a sign that something was going on, because that would have been like a brilliant bright beacon. And you can see part of that tonight, maybe tomorrow night, when you go and have a look at these two planets. They're moving apart from each other.
1: Yeah.
0: And the good thing about it is, if you've got a telescope and you have a look at this, you'll see Venus is a half moon shape. It's got phases like the moon does.
1: Oh.
0: And yeah. It's like a little moon. And when you see Jupiter, you'll see three or four little star-like objects around the outside. They're the four main moons of Jupiter that you can see, even with a pair of binoculars. Io, Europa, Ganymede and Callisto. So have a look for it and see. It's moving apart now, but beautiful sight, Sherilyn, beautiful.
1: Amazing stuff. Now, I thought one of our nightliners might have sent this in as a question, but I do see it in the space news. Meteor storms might, or could they, harm NASA's future moon missions? I never thought of that. And we've just seen the Artemis crew up there, and some of the vision did show, they said that they could see meteors hitting the moon. Is this going to be a threat to any of these moon missions in the future?
0: Oh, you betcha. You betcha. We don't know how to deal with that yet. With meteors hitting the moon, is that the question?
1: That's the question, yeah.
0: Yeah. Look, when we go there, we've got to be aware that this is going to happen. We have our beautiful atmosphere here, Sherilyn, to protect us. And do you know what? Every day that we walk around, I walk around outside, the sky's clear, you don't see it, but we're getting hit by hundreds of tons of material. Hundreds of tons of rock are hitting the Earth every day. And at night time, we see them as streaks of light there. Well, look, over time, that's going to be... It doesn't cause us trouble here because it all burns up. But on the moon, they hit the surface. We know that. And the moon does ring, it vibrates. When something big hits the moon, and we've seen it before, a large asteroid, do you know what? The moon can ring up to an hour, can vibrate up to an hour. And we know that because there were little seismometers left on the moon from the Apollo missions when we left there. The last thing that Neil Armstrong did was put down some of these reflectors too, that we can bounce a laser beam off the moon to measure how far away it's moving from us every year. But on the moon there, we're going to have to be very careful. I think that when we go there, we're going to have to build underground. We're going to have to build inside some of the lava tubes on the moon, which we know are there. Or when we do build our structure, they're going to have to be super fortified, because the moon is always getting struck by meteorites. They come in at 28,000 to 30,000 k an hour, and even a tiny one can cause a lot of damage. So it's a big problem we've never had to face here. When we go to the moon and Mars as well, not so much, but the moon's going to be a challenge for us. So we're going to have to work and be careful that we keep people safe and we build them strong enough to withstand that sort of thing going on. When you're walking around outside as well, you could get hit. You don't know. We've never done this before, but I certainly, if I ever get the chance to go there, I probably never will. I'm going to wear a super, super strong outfit.
1: That's what you'll need to do. Well, look, Astro Dave, we won't be hearing from you next week because, of course, the football is on. We've got the State of Origin on, so sorry, no space news next week. You'll have to return the week after. You'll have to have a bit of a rest, and we'll get all of our bits and pieces together for you. But is there anything else you need to share with us? Have you got your trip up yet? Can we find out more about that?
0: Yeah, I'll let you know more. The website should be up this week. Their company in Norfolk Island have now got everything organised.
1: Yeah.
0: We'll get our pricing there as well. So by the time I talk to you again, I should let you know when it's going to happen. Be in April next year and exactly what's involved in it. So we're going back there. We're going to spend a week on Norfolk Island for one group from Sydney, and then we're going to do the next week for people from Queensland. Show you the night sky in a way you've never seen it before. So watch this space.
1: It's exciting. And we can always jump onto your website. You can just Google Astro Dave and you can find him and catch up with all the space news there. So we look forward to having you back in 2 weeks' time.
0: Talk to you soon.
1: All right, thanks, Dave. And if you want to send a question off to Astro Dave, go to 2sm.com.au. I'm Sherilyn. Click on my smiley face and you can send the email straight along there, and we'll pose that all to Astro Dave. Because look at that. I feel very smart now that I've been speaking with Astro Dave. He always makes me feel like my brain cells have expanded somewhat. You're listening to The Nightline. We're broadcasting from Newcastle's 2HD right around Australia on the Super Radio Network. What's on your mind tonight? Give me a call, 13 12 69.

0: Boy Meets Girl, waiting for a start of four. That was just the next song on the list. And that's how the universe works somehow. All right, I don't know about you, but I really hadn't heard much about peptides before. But at the moment, it seems like every time I turn around, the word peptide is in front of me. And it's one of those miracle solutions, as I said, that it seems to appear everywhere. One week, it's a supplement that we're looking at. The next week, it's a powder. And suddenly, social media is filled with videos and newspapers and magazines promising younger skin, faster weight loss, bigger muscles, better recovery, more energy, and completely transformed lives because of the new superfood or super whatever it is, pulverized into a capsule or, as I said, made into a super drink. What is it? Right now, the biggest trend, I think, exploding everywhere, is something that many Australians have probably never even heard of. Maybe say 12 months ago. Peptides. And the Therapeutic Goods Administration has just announced a major crackdown on unregulated peptides, warning that increasing imports and widespread online promotion are creating serious risks to consumer safety. That's you. Now, if you're wondering what peptides actually are, you're not alone. In simple terms, peptides are short chains of amino acids that help build proteins in the body. Now, some peptides are legitimate medicines used under medical supervision. Others have been approved after rigorous testing. And that's not what we're talking about tonight. We're talking about a growing underground market of injectable substances being promoted online by influencers, fitness personalities, beauty gurus, and self-proclaimed wellness experts. And they've got some weird names. They've got product names like Melotan 2, BPC 157 and TB 500, and there are many others, and they're all being sold with promises that sound almost too good to be true. And whenever something sounds too good to be true, it is usually worth asking a few more questions, isn't it? The TGA says that many of these products have never been assessed for safety, quality, or effectiveness in Australia. So think about that for a moment. People are ordering these things from overseas websites, often with no idea of whether they're or where they've been manufactured and what's actually inside the jar, whether it's even sterile or whether the dosage on the label actually matches what's inside. Yet some people are injecting these things directly into their bodies. That's a remarkable level of trust to place in a stranger on the internet, I'm afraid. And perhaps I think that's the biggest story here, because this isn't really about peptides. It's about that relationship with shortcuts. It's about a culture increasingly obsessed with optimization. You know, we all want a better body, better skin, better performance, better everything. We're constantly being told that we're only one purchase away from becoming a newer, improved version of ourselves. So these peptides, it's not all about beauty and looking, you know, beautiful and all this. They're also promising that you're going to feel younger, and they're going to cure a myriad of complaints. But that's what they do. They jump on this little bandwagon, so they get you in. Social media has become incredibly good at selling the dream to us. And what concerns health experts is that many of the people being targeted in this case are young. Teenagers worried about their appearance, young men chasing unrealistic body standards, women searching for the ultimate anti-aging solution. So we end up, and they're also saying it's a bit of an elixir of youth. So older people are jumping in there too. People are feeling vulnerable, insecure, or simply looking for answers. The Australian Medical Association said emergency departments are already seeing cases linked to these products. They're already seeing them. Gotta listen up. The TGA has warned about severe allergic reactions, hospitalizations, heart palpitations, insomnia, blurred vision, severe inflammation, and other very serious side effects. Last week, specialists even raised concerns about potential cancer risks associated with one popular skin tanning peptide. Yet despite these warnings, the market keeps growing. Why? because hope is a very powerful thing. If someone tells you that they found a way to lose weight faster, recover quicker, look younger, feel stronger, feel younger, there's a part of this in all of us who wants to believe it. It is just human nature. So perhaps the question we should all be asking is this: when did we become so willing to trust influencers more than doctors, or celebrities more than doctors? When did a viral video become more convincing than scientific evidence? And how many people are making health decisions based on likes, followers, and algorithms rather than facts? So I do want to hear from you tonight. Have you ever heard of peptides before this story? Have you seen them marketed online, and for what? And if you want to be brave, have you been tempted to try a product because of these sorts of advertisements? That's what I'd like to know. Give me a call, 13 12 69, or send your story along to 2sm.com.au. I am Sherilyn, but it is a big warning for you and all people that you know to peptides. Unless it's being prescribed by a practitioner, no, don't do it. 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And we will be playing the Nightline Bedtime Story Game. Are you up for the guts and glory? It's all happening after the news.
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0: I'm Patrick Mulrow. A relative of the Alameddine Syndicate has allegedly been the target of a failed assassination attempt during school pickup in Sydney's West. At about 3 p.m. on Tuesday afternoon, police attended a school in Fairfield after reports a man ran up to a 44-year-old man and a 15-year-old girl as they sat in a vehicle and pointed a firearm at them. News Corp reports the man had no criminal involvement and is just a relative of an alleged underworld figure. Police are investigating if the suspect's gun jammed and failed to fire, as well as if the latest incident is linked to the coconut cartel. Laughter and tears at the Melbourne Cricket Ground on Wednesday afternoon as the life of Neil Danaher was celebrated. Tens of thousands of people packed the ground to farewell the AFL legend and MND warrior. The state funeral has included performances from Australian rock icon Paul Kelly and moving tributes from the Neil family, including his son Luke, who told the crowd his dad never gave up.
1: No matter the odds, no matter the diagnosis, choose to fight, choose your attitude, choose to smile, choose to do something. Because the mark of a person isn't what they say, it's what they do. And Dad did plenty.
0: Iran's Revolutionary Guards say they carried out missile and drone attacks on US military bases in Jordan, Kuwait and Bahrain in retaliation for American strikes on Iranian targets across the Strait of Hormuz. The clashes mark one of the biggest exchanges in hostilities since the two countries agreed to a ceasefire in April. This came after US President Donald Trump said Iran had downed a US Apache helicopter near the strait on Tuesday. A man has died after a car struck a tree in the New South Wales Hunter region on Wednesday afternoon. Emergency services were called to the New England Highway near Milpera Drive at Musselbrook at 2:45 p.m. after a car had left the road and hit a tree, trapping the driver inside the vehicle. The driver, a 73-year-old man, was treated at the scene by paramedics. However, he could not be revived and died at the scene. A report will be prepared for the coroner. At least 12 people have been killed and 9 injured after gunmen opened fire at an informal settlement in east of Johannesburg in South Africa. Police say they launched a manhunt for more than 10 suspects following the alleged attack. The motive for the attack is not known. Doctors are calling for urgent reforms to ensure Australians living in residential aged care can have easy access to health care. The Australian Medical Association say residential aged care residents are struggling to access regular care and support due to systematic failings in the sector. AMA Vice President Professor Julian Raitt says improving age health support will reduce the strain on hospitals.
2: Better support residents so that they can avoid these sorts of crisis transfers and admissions.
0: In sport, the South Sydney Rabbitohs will wear a special white-out playing strip in Thursday night's Round 15 clash with the Brisbane Broncos, highlighting and honouring recently retired player Jai Arrow. Arrow was recently diagnosed with motor neuron disease. Xavier Bartmert will make his AFL debut for Port Adelaide as they take on Sydney on Saturday night. He was taken in the AFL mid-season rookie draft last month. The PGA Tour will co-sanction the Australian Open with the DP World Tour. The agreement will run through until the end of 2029. In finance, oil is worth $88 a barrel. Gold is trading at $4,192 an ounce. And one Australian dollar is buying 70.12 US cents. 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Partly cloudy with showers with light winds. Temperatures ranging from 14 to 21 in the city, 12 to 21 in the west. Looking further ahead, cloudy for Friday and Saturday. Showers with light winds becoming southerly on Sunday. That's the latest 2SM News. I'm Patrick Mulrow.
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5: Oh, I'm so happy you've decided to be a nightliner and decided to hang out with us here tonight. Keep me company. Keep me off the streets. Keep me busy a lot. What I want to do is see if you've won any money in the lotto. So here we go. Draw number 4714 for Wednesday the 10th of June. Winning numbers are 1, 11, 15, 31, 33, 37, and your supplementaries are 20 and 35. There are three Division 1 winners tonight, $1 million each. Let's look at those numbers again. 1, 11, 15, 31, 33, 37, and your supplementaries are 20 and 35. Three winners of Division 1, $1 million each. How fabulous is that? We're going to have the bedtime story game in just a minute for the guts and glory. But first, we've got Bob the Farmer. And Bob the Farmer wants to talk about performance-enhancing drugs.
6: How are you, Cheryl?
5: I'm okay. I'm a bit concerned about you. You're not taking these performance-enhancing drugs to do your farming, are you?
6: No, but many years ago I was offered them. I was a sportsman and at my peak. The Olympic doctor.
5: Yep.
6: He worked out of Lewisham Sports Clinic, and he was on the front page of the newspaper. He was the medical doctor for the Australian Olympic squad.
5: Right.
6: Dr. Miller was his name, and he believed that they should be made legal. Performance-enhancing drugs.
5: And he said in the thing, yeah, I've just had a look at... why? What was his reasoning, Bob?
6: Because so many people were using them.
5: Yeah.
6: And it was very hard to detect. Because they used masking agents.
5: Yeah.
6: And they were rapidly used in gymnasium for bodybuilding and strength.
5: Okay.
6: And a lot of them came in through the veterinary industry because they use them on thoroughbred racehorses.
5: So what sort of sport were you competing in?
6: I was the state and Australian champion in rowing.
5: In rowing, okay.
6: Yeah, I represented my country, but a long time ago.
5: That's okay. So it's interesting to see how far back these sorts of things go as well. So that was his reasoning. But I'm just wondering if it's easier to detect these days, or is it easier to sort of buck the system? And I know many times we've found out people in the past have taken these sorts of things. So
6: yeah, well, for instance, the world champion cyclist for years denied it.
5: Yes.
6: Eventually they caught him.
5: They did. I remember having an argument with someone about that. Not talk back. This is many, many, many, many, many moons ago. And she was like, there is absolutely no way that he took anything. And she didn't know him. She just followed him. And I remember saying, I don't know, it's just too good to be true. I was a bit cynical at the time. And she was incredibly upset, like a lot of people were, that he did.
6: Yeah, even his own team gave him up in the end because he was such a blatant liar. And as I said, they use masking agents and that sort of thing to hide it with drug testing. In my era, I competed against the bloke and he came sixth at the Olympics.
5: Mm.
6: And he personally told me that he reckons he was the fastest bloke at the time in the world in a single skull not to take performance-enhancing drugs. The the five people that were better than him all had different medical history leading up with kidney problems and stuff like that. Or they collapsed, you know, like... what happened, Eastern Bloc countries were using them for years, as in East Germany and Russia and that. And with the coming down of the wall, a lot of the coaches were in demand all over the world. You know, when it became...
5: What do you think about... So you've been at the top of your game, Bob, a while ago, but you were. What do you think about this concept of the enhanced games? So we've just had that, where the athletes are permitted and they're even encouraged to use performance-enhancing drugs under medical supervision. What do you think about that whole concept?
6: It worries me, like... I watched that series and that, yeah, where the blokes were bulking up something terrible. Look, most of them made them go slower because they couldn't slipstream through the water, that is the swimmers.
5: Yeah.
6: But they had massive underarm development, that their chests and that sort of thing.
5: Mm.
6: But I worry about... I don't know how to say it, your male sex performance.
5: Okay. Well, yeah, there's that, and there's also, yeah, and there's other, obviously you just pointed out the fact there's the kidney fat, you know, kidney problems that can happen. But you know what was really interesting, which I've just had a look at there? So they just had the inaugural, May 2026, they had the inaugural enhanced games, and it was over in Vegas, in Las Vegas.
6: Yeah.
5: And they said that what was really interesting, despite all of this going on and saying, you know, this is what we're going to do under medical supervision and you're allowed to take whatever you like, only one world record was actually broken. That was it.
6: That's right. Remember the gymnast Kominoch or something.
5: Yes.
6: That she didn't know what tablets they were giving her for breakfast and that sort of thing.
5: Yeah.
6: And it retarded her puberty. So she kept the flexibility on the parallel bars and all that sort of stuff.
5: Yeah.
6: She ended up having a massive nervous breakdown later on in life.
5: Yeah.
6: You know, like, because she was from an Eastern Bloc country, whether she was Russian. Nadia Komodich, wasn't it, or something?
5: Yes. Well, yeah, there's a few of them in that camp. All right, Bob, we've got to get on to our Nightline Bedtime Story. I know we've got a few people waiting in the wings there, but very good insights there. Thank you so much, Bob.
6: My pleasure.
5: All right, talk again soon. I'm not even going to make you wait. Well, let's get into it now. You ready for the guts and the glory? Let's do it. Okay. It is an Australian invention. That's what we're looking for tonight. I changed Australian culture without being a building, a vehicle, or a household appliance. You can scrub all those out. There's a lot of household appliances. My creation was inspired by a problem. Like most inventions, I'd say. But anyway, let's put that out. I helped make a product more affordable and accessible in everyday Australia. My inventor worked in the industry in which this thing ended up being huge. He was searching for a practical solution rather than the cultural icon that it became. Before me, my predecessors were very heavy. I combined a few different elements to make a very simple system that completely revolutionized the industry. My design was first developed in South Australia. Some people know me as a nickname that feels a bit uncomfortable to some, and it references my shape. What else can I tell you? Okay. Oh, I won a major Australian design award. My inventor's surname is shared with one of Australia's most famous families. And I actually became one of the most successful Australian innovations ever created. What am I? 13-12-69 for the guts and the glory tonight. And this is not a repeat. This is not an on-call performance. It's a brand new freshie for you. We're waiting for your phone calls. The guts and the glory for the Nightline bedtime story. What is this innovation? Australian innovation.

0: The Papa's there, a Monday, coming up again soon. Tomorrow night, well, let's talk Thursday, shall we? We've got the Rabbitohs versus the Broncos right here on the Super Radio Network. Let me lead you through tomorrow. 6 p.m. to 7 p.m. Australian Standard Time. You know what's happening? I'll tell you what's happening. It is the Nightline Entree. I'm here for an hour, taking your calls, playing some great music for a nice hour, settling you in until we have the footy, Rabbitohs and Broncos from 7 p.m. That's from live from Accor Stadium. Brenton Speed, Brent Camorley and Tim Mann are calling that one. All happening. It wraps up after 10 o'clock, about 10:10 p.m. Nightline comes back. And we've got all your favourite segments. We will have the treasure chest game. We'll have all of that. We'll have the dream guide. Rose in Sarah joins us tomorrow evening too. That is all happening tomorrow. Friday, there is absolutely no football. We don't have it. We do have a football game on Sunday. It's the Tigers, who've got a lot to answer for, versus the Titans at 3 p.m. Australian Eastern Standard Time. But on Friday, I've got something really interesting to share with you. Every Friday now, we'll have a special guest, because Friday shows are usually a bit longer, especially because we usually don't seem to have the football, so it's a 6 hour. There isn't any SEN sports day on Fridays or on Thursdays. Okay, so what you've got, we've got our first of our series of just special guests, one-offs here and there. We are talking with Jason Somerville, and he's a former Queensland police officer who was an undercover police officer during the 90s. Very turbulent time in policing in Queensland, as you would be aware. He is no longer in the police force, and he's sharing his story about the cost of going undercover. He's going to tell us exactly what it takes to become an undercover police officer, what that training looks like, but also we'll be talking about the psychological effects on a human when they are asked to do such work. You know, they've got to take on a completely new persona. How do you do that? It's more than just acting. And then what sort of a toll does it take on people? I think it's going to be a real eye-opener, particularly for the rest of us, when we realise exactly what's involved with policing. Undercover work, yes, but also general policing too. Jason Somerville, former Queensland police officer, joining us from, what time is he joining us from? On 9:30 p.m. Australian Eastern Standard Time. A fantastic interview. Don't want to miss that one. So we just have one-off special ones. That's it. That's our special one, special event, Friday evening right here on the Nightline. And a little reminder, next Thursday and Friday, I won't be here, taking a little bit of a break. I'm going to see family up in Cairns for a family event next week. And you will have Jono List looking after things for you, taking your calls, sharing all the news. And, of course, Shane will be here looking after you too. Okay, we've had a whole heap of phone calls for the Nightline bedtime story. They're all wrong. You were so quick to win the treasure chest tonight, but let's have a look at the incorrect answers so you can narrow it down. Is it Vegemite? Is it the barcode? Is it the Hills Hoist? No, we had that a couple of weeks ago. Is it the Victor lawnmower? Is it the Esky? Did we invent the Esky as well? Gosh, we're a good country. No. Is it Wi-Fi? No, it's none of those things. Cross all those off your list. Now, listen up. Listen up, you Nightliners. I've given you a whole bunch of hints. Let me see if I can give you some easy ones. I changed Australian culture without being a building, a vehicle or a household appliance. My creation was inspired by a problem involving transport, storage and preservation. I helped make a product more affordable and accessible to everyday Australians. Before me, my contents were usually sold in heavy glass containers. Oh, come on. There's a whole lot of you that just went, oh, don't tell me. I can hear the collective. You must have got it now. I combined cardboard, plastic and a simple dispensing system in a way that revolutionised my industry. 131269, what am I? What is the Australian story about tonight? The Australian bedtime story. Phone lines are open right this very minute. We'll have a quick break and we'll see who's going to grab the guts and glory tonight.
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0: Okay, I think I made it easy for you. The guts and glory tonight for the Nightline bedtime. Sorry, we've got all the incorrect answers. We've got another one. Is it the combine harvester? Where's my button gone? Oh, my goodness. Goodness me. We all need to wake up, including my button. There we go. And guts and glory tonight, Kim from Tamworth. Yay. Look at you. Well done, Kim from Tamworth. Michael from Kempsey. Oh, too many cheers. You got a cheer. You didn't get the guts and glory, Michael. Kim did. Michael, you got a... Jack from Moree. Bob the Farmer. Look at you. Bob from Woodford Island. I love knowing where you're all from. All over the place. All over the shop. Nightline bedtime story coming up just after the 11 p.m. Australian Eastern Standard Time news. Okay. Now, we've been hearing about this war heating up again over in the Middle East. My goodness, and it's not a good thing. But there was a little story that came out of this that has got a lot of people talking. So imagine you're floating in the ocean in the middle of the night. Your helicopter's gone, you're surrounded by darkness, and you don't know how long you're going to be there. And the very first thing that arrives to rescue you isn't another person. It's a robot. And that sounds like science fiction, except it just happened. In a world where we often hear frightening stories about artificial intelligence, drones, and machines replacing people, a remarkable rescue near the Strait of Hormuz has shown us another side of technology. For the first time, the United States Navy has used an uncrewed drone boat to rescue people from the sea. Two crew members from that Apache attack helicopter that was downed found themselves in the water after their aircraft went down during a patrol mission near Oman. For about 2 hours, they were stranded at sea. Then a remotely operated vessel called the Corsair raced towards them. No crew on board, no captain at the wheel, just a machine following instructions from operators many, many kilometres away. Now, the drone located the two service members, brought them to safety, and held them until a helicopter could arrive and lift them out. And suddenly a question emerges. How comfortable are we becoming with machines making life and death decisions? Because let's be honest, most conversations about technology tend to swing between two extremes. One side tells us that technology is going to save humanity, and the other warns it's going to destroy us. But the reality is usually far more interesting. Technology, after all, is a tool. And like any tool, what matters is how we use it. Because the very same drone technology that can be used for warfare, pretty well, it's what brought down this helicopter in the first place, has now been used to save lives. The same autonomous systems that could, you know, some fear could replace people as that some people fear that could replace us, increasingly being used to protect people. And perhaps that's where the real story is tonight. Not the machines themselves, but how quickly our definition of a rescuer is changing. For thousands of years, rescue meant another human being

stranger who chose to run towards danger. But now we're entering a world where machines may reach the scene first. And in some situations, that might be exactly what we want. The Strait of Hormuz, after all, is one of the most dangerous waterways on Earth. It's strategically vital, it's politically tense, and it's frequently at the centre of military conflict. Sending a drone into a dangerous situation removes the risk to rescuers. No crew placed in harm's way, no additional lives endangered, and if one drone is lost, well, another one can be sent in its place. It's hard to argue with that logic. Yet I do wonder whether there's something else happening here beneath the surface. Are we becoming increasingly comfortable trusting machines? Because at the moment we're trusting them to drive cars. Maybe not you or me intimately, but people in general are. We're even trusting them to land aircraft. We trust them to monitor patients in hospitals. And now we're trusting them to save lives at sea. Would you be comfortable being rescued by a robot? Or would you still want to see a human face when your life is on the line? Because this rescue may feel like an isolated story from a distant part of the world, but what I suspect is it's actually a very real glimpse into the future, our future. A future where autonomous systems aren't just fighting wars anymore. They're performing rescues, delivering aid, evacuating casualties. They're doing it now. And perhaps one day responding to emergencies in our own communities. I do want to hear your thoughts tonight because it's going to affect all of us. Does technology like this make you feel safer? Would you trust a drone? And where do you think we should draw the line between human judgment and machine decision making? Give me a call, 13 12 69, or you can also email me to sm.com.au. I'm Sherilyn. Because that robot boat that rescued two stranded soldiers, airmen, may have saved more than lives. It may have given all of us a very real glimpse into the future. But again, the same technology that brought them down is the one that rescued them. It is a very interesting thing that we're seeing unfold towards us right now. This is the Nightline, your Nightline, broadcasting from Newcastle's 2HT and right across the Super Radio Network right around Australia. What would you like to talk about tonight? It could be drones. It could be something else that's on your mind. I'd love to hear from you. 13 12 69.

0: Tina Arena there. Sorrento Moon indeed. Thank you. I'm just going to address something really quickly. Ah! I'm getting a lot of calls from you. Thank you so much. Calls of concern. I am great. I say that because I'm teary because I have been overwhelmed with, and so ashamed, with the phone calls and messages we get every night. I'm really good. The company here is amazing, Super Radio Network, very proud to work here, and I really thank you all. And I love the fact that I bring you this show, and I love that you love it. Thank you. And our screen has slipped down there. I've got another message. Did someone want me to read this out, Shane, that we've got here? It's just slipped down the bottom there. I can't quite see it. Let me have a look. It's someone who said it's anonymous. They're enjoying the show. That's good. The rest of you who have been calling in and asking Shane and sending messages and that, I'm doing fantastically. I'm doing good. You know what? This is a great place to be with you. So thank you. Tilly has sent in an email and said, we're talking about the robots over there who rescued those two airmen. I'm assuming they're men. No, I think they said they were, weren't they? What a brilliant use of robots to use them to rescue people. I would be more than happy to be saved by one. In treacherous conditions, it would be better than risking the life of another person. Tilly, yeah. I've got that sort of feeling about it too. I think I'm with you. I would trust them to reef me out of the ocean. I think that's really good. And Darren has written in and said, I served in the military years ago, and anything that reduces risk to personnel has to be a good thing. If technology can get to people faster and keep rescuers out of danger, I'm all for it. The challenge will be making sure humans stay in control of the important decisions. Yes, that's it. Melissa said, what fascinates me is how quickly we've adapted to technology. We already trust autopilots, GPS systems, and automated medical equipment. Oh, yes. Now, I'm trying to think which operation it is that recently... Oh, knee operations. I've just known quite a few people who've had them, and they've said, oh, robots are doing them. I had a knee operation. I didn't have a robot. I feel like I've missed out on having a robot doctor. Now, I know the doctor controls a robot. Quite silly, but yes, you're right. We do trust them for those sorts of things already. She says, a rescue drone just feels to me like the next logical step. The future is arriving much faster, though, than I expected and probably most other people realise. True. And also we've got one from Terry in Townsville. Is that really you, Terry? Is that really your name? Terry in Townsville. I like that. Technology like this makes perfect sense to me. Why risk more lives if a machine can do the dangerous part first? It seems to be the overriding sentiment with that. Anything that can make, so that we don't end up with more people being in harm's way. And it's interesting because those of you who've written in, there's quite a few others who've said the same thing, is you're concerned about that, but no one seems to be concerned that the drone might make a mistake. I think you're all like, let's save other people. Because usually when you're getting rescued, you are in a dangerous situation, let's face it. So, yeah, interesting stuff. Jim, want to talk about the Prime Minister? What's going on?
1: I hope you stay talking about that.

0: Nicolette Larson. It's going to take a lot of glove. Oh, we found him again. We lost him. We lost our line. We've got him back in a minute. Here he comes in a minute. All right. We're now going to take his call right now, Shane, if you put him through for us. We've got him. Here we go. Here's Tim. All right. We've got him. Hello, Tim. We've got you back.
1: Oh, hi, Mrs. Darcy.
0: There he is. Hello.
1: Yeah, thank you. Hello, you. I haven't talked to you for a while.
0: I know you haven't. Where you been?
1: I don't know. Doing deliveries and, you know.
0: Yep. I don't remember giving you a leave pass, but anyway, here you are.
1: Hello, Mrs. Darcy. I want to say something about the Prime Minister.
0: Okay.
1: He's not a liar to me, but he's like a dragon sailor.
0: He's like a drunken sailor.
1: He doesn't mind the public money like that, the way he does. And I want to call to him and say that we can't afford all these people, foreign countries that give money away to.
0: Yep.
1: And I can't afford as a prime minister either. I think once he becomes the prime minister, he might take public money, give houses away.
0: Yep.
1: He might create jobs, unnecessary jobs, so people can keep busy. So I'm worried with both of them.
0: Yeah, what do you think about this campaign that, what's it called, the Fire the Liar fundraiser? My Nation's put this forward. I've just seen that they've just hit $1.5 million in donations.
1: Oh, it's not much, considering the money the Liberals used to call to raise and the Labour from the unions and from business people. It's not much money.
0: It's only kicked off tonight, Tim. I don't know if people can put extra money in. What is it? $29. I think that's what they said. Yeah. It is. They only wanted $1 million, so they've already hit their target and they've gone over it. So that's there we are.
1: That will get them a long way and get some more. You know, as a party, a lot more votes and a lot more seats.
0: Yeah.
1: Good luck to them. But as I said, I can't afford them. You know, like both parties. Even the Liberals, we don't know what they're going to do next, but anyway, we can't afford them. We need a government that we can afford.
0: So Tim, do you mind sharing who you were voting for before? Who did you vote for in the last election?
1: Well, my family voted for the Labour Party.
0: Yeah.
1: All of us. But before that, I was member in the Liberal Party for many years.
0: Uh-huh.
1: As soon as I left, they hit rock bottom. Although it's not me at fault. I left for the good of the party, but it seems like the people who were there and I wanted to not be part of, they destroyed the party.
0: Okay, so what about now? Are you somebody who's interested in One Nation? Where are you going with your thoughts?
1: My thought is, no, I'm not fully a member in any political party.
0: Yep.
1: I'm watching everything, and I will try to do the right choice for the right policies.
0: Okay.
1: I'm going for the right policy. What is good for me and my family in my pocket? I will go what's good for family and pocket.
0: So just wait and see. So wait and see who sort of is running for the next election.
1: Who does the best thing? But the Prime Minister is like a dragon sailor, like always the Labour Party has been.
0: Mm.
1: So much money overseas. How can we afford, you know, like football teams, this, that, you know? It's crazy.
0: Yeah, this is the Papua New Guinea team that you're talking about that they're funding. Yeah, it's a lot of money.
1: Someone else spend money. I know China is starting to move into us.
0: Yes.
1: But, you know, there should be another way than throwing money. Friendship doesn't rely on money. You know, I don't want to buy friendship. I want to earn money.
0: That's a good line. Tim, thanks for your call tonight.
1: Good night.
0: Pleasure. You take care on the roads out there. This is the Nightline, your Nightline right here. We are heading towards that Nightline bedtime story. Kim from Tamworth, you're our Guts and Glory winner tonight. Fabulous. And John and Christine from Dubbo, they won the Treasure Chest game. The answer to the Treasure Chest game was the Hydro Majestic Hotel up there at... in the Blue Mountains, just out of Sydney, an absolutely amazing Art Deco building. And I've stayed there once a long time ago. I absolutely loved it. You can just go there and have a wander through. I think they have high teas and things there, but it is the most beautiful site, and it's right on the edge of that valley there. It's about nearly 2 hours from Sydney, they say, these days. And you can, I can still stay at the, it's a Medlow Bath, that's where it is. You can still stay there now as well. It's heritage listed, Art Deco and Edwardian, that's it. And it features that casino dome. It's absolutely beautiful. It's supposed to be haunted too. That's another thing. If you're into that sort of thing, it is absolutely gorgeous. It was the country retreat of W.H. Hargraves. That's what it was originally. And imagine having that as the hot, that's it. And the single story house with elaborate trees and shrubs and plantings was bought by Mark Foy, as in that Mark Foy of retailing fame. And then a second hotel was built there, and it began as the Belgravia Hotel, which was completed in 1891. And the hotel was a health retreat, and a building was constructed in the Queen Anne style, and it was owned and operated by a Mr. and Mrs. Ellis. And then it was acquired by Mark Foy as well in 1903, because there's quite a lot of land around there. A third cottage on the land there was owned by Alfred Tucker, whose widow later ran the Wonderland Park guest house to the north of the gatekeeper's cottage. And that's it. Oh, how about this? The town was first known simply as Medlow. That's it. And Mark Foy successfully petitioned the New South Wales government to change the name to Medlow Bath, which is its current name. It is not known if the request for the name change was to make it sound more prestigious, or if he wanted to avoid confusion with another town called Medlow, also in New South Wales. I wonder if it had something to do with the fact that the hotel was a health retreat, because, you know, people took the waters, that sort of thing. Beautiful part of Australia. The Hydro Majestic Hotel and all that's around there, if you ever get a chance to go up there, you might have done so already. That was the subject of our treasure chest. That's where I buried the treasure chest tonight. We will have treasure chest tomorrow night. Don't you worry about that. Billy Joel, Uptown Girl.

0: Oh, there's Billy Joel there, Uptown Girl. We've only got a couple of minutes. Unfortunately, Joe, you wanted to talk about the robots, though.
1: Yes.
0: Yeah. What would you want to share? What did you want to share, Joe?
1: I just wanted to say how wonderful it is and how fast it's all going. And I had a robotic operation last year.
0: Oh, what did you have operated?
1: On my bowel.
0: Okay.
1: Yeah, that was very interesting. How fast medicine is going with the robots and all that.
0: So, Joe, how did you feel when your doctor said, okay, I'm not actually doing this operation, a robot's doing it?
1: Yeah, that's right.
0: How did you feel about that?
1: I was okay with it. I've got to go with the technology and where we're up to, I suppose,
0: That's it. And did they tell you the benefits of it? Did it give you a smaller scar, or was it a faster operation? What did they say was the benefit?
1: Well, actually, the robot had to abort the operation, and they had to open me because the robot wasn't able to do it in the position that it was needed to be got on.
0: But it gave it a go. It's a start.
1: Yeah.
0: Oh, Joe, thank you so much for your call. Interesting. Absolutely interesting. All right, thank you. I love the fact that you've got faith in the robots. All right, Joe, you take care. Thanks for listening to The Nightline.
1: Thank you.
0: Cheers, Joe. All right, we're coming up to news, sport and weather on the hour, and then we'll have your Nightline bedtime story. But before that, we will have the lotto numbers. So get your tickets out, get all that ready, all happening. This is The Nightline, your Nightline from 2HD Newcastle, right across the Super Radio Network.
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0: 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Rain comes on steady, hot and strong. 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
4: I'm Patrick Mulrow. Alleged Bondi gunman Naveed Akram has been hit with another 19 charges. He's already facing 15 murder and 40 attempted murder charges over last year's attack in which 15 people were killed. He's facing a fresh round of offences, including shoot at with intent to murder. Lawyers for the New South Wales government have admitted a police officer battered former Greens candidate Hannah Thomas at a pro-Palestinian demonstration in Sydney last year. Ms. Thomas brought a civil claim against the state after she was hospitalised needing surgery and had charges against her dropped. An officer involved in the alleged incident has been charged with occasioning bodily harm and is due to face court later this year. Neil Danaher has been farewelled at a state funeral at the Melbourne Cricket Ground on Wednesday. The AFL legend and Big Freeze founder has been remembered as a hero in front of a crowd of tens of thousands. His family has delivered moving tributes, including his wife Jan telling the crowd, MNZ alone should not define Neil.
5: Neil is defined by his character, his integrity, his humility, his honesty, his strength and resilience. By his sharp wit, his cheeky smile, his love of family and friends, and his wonderful love of laughter. This is how we will remember Neil. I love you, darling.
4: Iran's Revolutionary Guards say they carried out missile and drone attacks on US military bases in Jordan, Kuwait and Bahrain in retaliation for American strikes on Iranian targets around the Strait of Hormuz. The BBC's Yvonne Nell reports.
6: This amounts to really one of the most serious escalations that there's been between the US and Iran since the ceasefire came into effect 2 months ago. And it comes just a day after President Trump was suggesting once again that we were just days away from a deal with Iran, and also after he'd put significant pressure on Israel to stop its first confrontation with Iran since the ceasefire came into effect. And of course, it has put US Arab allies back under attack as well.
4: Police have confirmed they're investigating an alleged assault involving Townsville Mayor Nick DeMeo on Queensland's Magnetic Island. News Corp reports police are investigating reports of an assault on the island on Sunday. No charges have been laid. A Supreme Court judge has been asked to overturn a suppression order masking the identity of a high-profile Queensland man named in an alleged extortion case. Lawyers for four media outlets have sought a Supreme Court judicial review of the order. The review has been adjourned to July 31 at the Supreme Court in Cairns. In sport, the Bulldogs' skipper, Stephen Crichton, will be replaced by Casey McLean in the Blues' origin squad. He's been struggling with a shoulder injury. Mitch Moses is tipped to line up for the Blues despite a niggling hamstring complaint. Adelaide has regained star forward Riley Filthorpe for Thursday night's AFL clash against the Western Bulldogs. Port Adelaide has confirmed they'll likely be without captain Connor Rosie for the remainder of the AFL season due to an ongoing hamstring injury. The Matildas defeated Mexico 3-1 in a friendly on Tuesday night. Sydney FC have signed Jordan Courtney Perkins for the next two seasons. He's been a Sky Blue since 2023. In finance, oil is worth $88 a barrel. Gold is trading at $4,177 an ounce. And one Australian dollar is buying 70.08 US cents. 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Temperatures ranging from 14 to 21 in the city, 12 to 21 in the west. Looking further ahead, cloudy for Friday and Saturday, showers with light winds becoming southerly on Sunday. That's the latest 2SM News. I'm Patrick Morrow.
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9: Hey, listen up, Nightliners. I've got a little bit of news that's just come in across the desk here. Molly O'Callaghan has just missed out on reclaiming her 200-metre freestyle world record, unable to keep pace with former teammate Ariana Titmus's rapid closing speed. O'Callaghan won the 200 metres at the Australian Swimming Trials in Sydney in 1:52.86 to book her ticket to the Glasgow Commonwealth Games and remain only second to Titmus in the distance. After the 200-metre goals at the 2024 Olympics and the 2025 World Championships, O'Callaghan will be chasing her first Commonwealth title in the distance in Glasgow next month, but has already nabbed her own slice of history. She said, "I'm trying to reach the impossible for women, and being able to do 1:52 three times, the only woman ever to do that, is very promising," she said. All right. Here's another way to get gold. Lotto. Draw number 4714 for Wednesday, the 10th of June. The winning numbers are 1, 11, 15, 31, 33, 37, and your supplementaries 20 and 35. Three winners of Division 1, $1 million each. Those numbers again, 1, 11, 15, 31, 33, 37, and your supplementaries 20 and 35. Three winners of Division 1. We keep seeing no winners. Three tonight. They've made up for it. Each person winning $1 million each. Okay, we have got... What have we got happening this hour? We will have Training Tales with Eve. That's coming on. Dog Breeds for You. We'll find out about that. We've got Cat News. Master of Cat News over there is Shane. I suggested this. Now, I'm going to tell you, Shane's a bit younger than me. Just a bit. Maybe a lot. And I said, why don't we do cat news about this famous cat? And he'd never heard of this cat. All the nightliners are going to say, when they hear this cat news, Shane, they're going to say, what do you mean you've never heard of this cat? It's a famous cartoon cat. You'll love it. I bet you love him. And, of course, coming up right now, the Nightline Bedtime Story. And, again, Kim from Tamworth, our Guts and Glory winner. Very well done. Michael from Kempsey, yes. Jack from Moree, hooray. Bob the Farmer, yes, yes, yes, and Bob from Woodford Island, thank you. And Nicole wanted to know if I had a cold, Nicole and the cold, tonight. I've got a bit of hay fever, I think. That's what I've had this week, not a cold. So thank you. I'm okay. I don't feel sick or anything, touch wood. Just a bit of hay fever, that's all. Because you noticed that I was a bit snuffly. You're all very... very caring lot. You really are. Thank you so much. Nightline Bedtime Story coming up in a moment. So you go and get yourself... Oh, that's right. I've remembered what it was about tonight. You might want to get something like a glass of wine. Get it?

All right, you settle in and get comfortable. Maybe pull up that blanket, fluff that pillow, because tonight I want to take you somewhere warm. I want to take you to the Riverland, to a place where the Murray rolls slow and brown through the red earth, where the gum trees trail their fingers in the water, and where the air on a still summer evening smells faintly of dust and grapes and something quietly, beautifully alive. I want to take you to Renmark, South Australia, and I want to tell you about a man named Tom. But before I introduce you to Tom, I'm going to give you a little bit of background, because you know what? Every good story has roots that go way deeper than you expect. And this one goes way back to Cornwall, England, in the year 1886. This is the story of the Australian wine cask. In 1886, it was the year a young doctor named William Thomas Angrove packed up his life and sailed to the other side of the world, and he set up a medical practice at a place called Tea Tree Gully in the foothills just outside of Adelaide. Now, Dr. Angrove was a practical man, as doctors tend to be, and he believed, as in many doctors of his era did, that wine had genuine medicinal value. So, quietly, almost as an afterthought, he planted a small patch of vines behind his surgery, Shiraz, Riesling, just enough to make a little tonic for his patients. But the wines and the vines grew, and the patients kept coming. And by the turn of the century, what had become as a hobby had become something altogether more serious. 40 hectares of vineyard, a proper winery, a distillery. William Angrove accidentally built a wine empire, as you do. His son, Thomas Carlin Angrove, known rather wonderfully as Skipper, took that empire and grew it further still. And in 1910, Skipper made the bold decision to head north out into the Riverland to the town of Renmark. Look, there was nothing there at the time, no winemaking, no distilling. The town was struggling, honestly. But Skipper looked at that red dirt, that slow river, that fierce Riverland sun, and he saw possibility. He built a winery, he built a distillery, and in doing so, he helped save the town. So by the time we get to our man, Tom, the third generation of this extraordinary family, he was already heir to something remarkable, a legacy of good wine, good land, and men who weren't afraid to think differently. Tom's full name was Thomas William Carlton Angrove. He was born in 1918 and studied the science of wine at Roseworthy, which is now part of Adelaide University. He was a serious student too. He wrote a thesis on distilling that was published, which is the sort of thing that suggests a young man who isn't just going through the motions. In 1947, at 29 years of age, Tom became managing director of Angrove's, the family business, the weight of three generations in his hands. And he was good at it. He expanded the facilities, he planted new vineyards, he eventually established the Nanya Vineyard, 480 hectares of vines near Renmark, which became for a time the largest single vineyard in the entire southern hemisphere. But Tom had a restless mind. It was the kind of mind that doesn't just manage things, it wonders about them. In the early 1960s, Tom started wondering about a problem. There was the flagon. Now, for those of you too young to remember, or who've perhaps never lived in the Riverland where these things were part of life, a flagon was a half-gallon glass bottle, about 2 1/4 litres. It was big and heavy and awkward, the kind of thing that you'd find on a kitchen bench in an Australian home in the 50s and 60s. It was filled with rough red or a sweet sherry. Flagons were how ordinary Australians bought bulk wine. And the thing about a flagon is, once you opened it, the wine met the air. And once wine meets air, it starts to go off. The clock starts ticking.
which meant, practically speaking, that you had two choices when you opened a flagon. Either you accepted that some of that wine was going to be wasted, or, as Tom suspected, this happened rather more often, you simply drank it all. To prevent the waste, you understand, a noble sacrifice indeed. And Tom thought, there's got to be a better way. He was a man who read widely, thought deeply, and wasn't afraid to let his mind roam into strange territory. And somewhere in that reading, he came across something fascinating. The ancient Greek shepherds, the ones who walked their flocks across the stony hillsides, sometimes for days across the Aegean, sometimes for weeks, and they carried wine in goat skins. A cured animal skin sealed and sewn, soft and flexible. And when you poured the wine out, the skin just collapsed. It drew in on itself. It didn't let the air in. Airless flow. The wine didn't oxidize. It didn't go off. Tom sat with that idea. A flexible container, something that collapses as it empties. No air in, no oxidation. The wine stays fresh. So he sat and he started sketching, started experimenting, and somewhere in those experiments he thought, what if the container was plastic? Now, this development took about 2 years. 2 years of trials and errors, of plastic bags that just didn't hold, of boxes that weren't the right shape, and of caps that leaked. The plastic bags, that inner lining, they were made of by a Victorian company called Charles Steele, described at the time as the most advanced plastic fabricators in Australia. To make the bag strong enough, they used a double layer, a duplex bag, it was called. Trials were run on size and proportion, not just to fit the right amount of wine, but also to make sure that the finished box could actually fit into a refrigerator. Someone on the design team, a brilliant graphic designer named White Morrow, made a simple black handle that slotted into the top of the box so that you could carry it. Clever, practical. It's the kind of detail that you don't think about until you're carrying it home from the bottle shop. On the 20th of April, 1965, Tom Angove patented his invention, the improved container and pack for liquids, he called it. The polyurethane bag inside, a corrugated cardboard box, 1 gallon, 4.5 litres of wine. It was the world's first wine cask. Now, I want to be honest with you here. The first wine cask was not perfect. To use it, you had to open the box, take the plastic bag out, and cut the corner off with a pair of scissors. Pour your wine and then fold the cut corner over and seal it shut with a rubber band or a paper clip. Can you picture it? There you are in your kitchen in, say, 1965, with your scissors trying to pour a glass of Riesling without making a terrible mess. Think about it. And then fumbling about for a rubber band while your husband watches from the couch. It was clever, yes. It was genuinely innovative, but it was, as Tom's own son John would later diplomatically describe it, a little bit fiddly. John was 18 years old when his father invented the wine cask, and he remembers his dad talking about it, about the old goat skins, about the flexible packaging, about the idea forming slowly in his mind. And he remembers thinking, God, Dad, that's crazy. Who's going to buy wine in a plastic bag? As it turned out, rather a lot of people. But the design kept evolving because good ideas attract other good ideas. In 1967, 2 years after Tom's patent, Penfolds entered the story. Now, their version came in a round tin, shaped a bit like a barrel, and they called it the table cask. It incorporated a special tap designed by a Geelong inventor named Charles Malpas. It was a genuine step forward. There was only one problem, but it was a big one. The tap leaked. The table cask was quietly abandoned. And then enter John Wynne of Wynne's. And here the story takes a slightly unexpected turn because the technology that would finally perfect the wine cask didn't come from the wine industry at all.
Back in the 1950s, an American company called Scholl had developed a bag-in-a-box system for a very different purpose, transporting battery acid. It was strong, it was sealed, and it was completely airless. Now, this bag collapsed as liquid left it, and not a drop of air got into it. In 1970, David Wynne bought the exclusive rights to that technology and brought it to Australia. And in 1971, the Wynne's wine cask arrived, a bag inside a box with a tap exposed by tearing away a perforated panel on the front. The bag collapsed as the wine poured out, and the wine stayed perfectly fresh. And it was immediately wildly popular. By 1973, other wineries were jumping in. Orlando launched the Cooler Bar. I bet you remember the advertisements. Where do you hide your Cooler Bar? Because apparently people were hiding their wine casks. Maybe behind the good china, maybe in the pantry next to the Milo. The campaign became famous. And Australia quietly and completely fell in love. Within a decade or so, cask wine accounted for nearly half of all the wine sold in the country. Half. Not the premium stuff. Not the bottles with the fancy labels. The humble little cardboard box with its plastic bag inside and its neat little tap. Australians have a gift of renaming things they love, though, don't they? And the wine cask collected nicknames like a traveller collects passport stamps, Chateau Cardboard, Vino Collapso, the Dubbo handbag. Though depending on where you grew up, you might have called it the Broken Hill handbag or the Burke handbag, or any number of variations on that theme. The bag itself, the inner plastic sleeve, became the Goon bag or the Goonie. Some say the word goon is a contraction of flagon, which feels kind of right. Others aren't entirely sure, but it stuck. And a game arose. A game that requires only a Hill's hoist. Another great Australian invention, but that's a story for another night. And a goon bag and a willingness and to embrace life's simple pleasures. You pin the goon bag to the rotary clothesline and everyone stands underneath it. Someone gives it a spin and when it stops, whoever the bag is hovering over drinks. The game, rather magnificently, is called Goon of Fortune. By the 1980s, something interesting happened. The cask had started to grow up. Smaller 2-litre casks appeared. And on them, for the very first time, you started to see something you had never seen on cask wine before. A vintage year, a grape variety, and a region. The wine inside was starting to matter. Not just the convenience, not just the value, the wine. Tom Angrove lived a long life. He was 91 years of age when he died on the 30th of March 2010. He never stopped working and he never stopped thinking. In 1993, the wine industry named him a patron of the wine industry. And in 1994, he was made a member of the Order of Australia, an AM, for his services to winemaking. And what had he made, really? Well, he made something that let ordinary Australian families have a glass of wine on a Wednesday night without committing to drinking the whole bottle. He made something that let the wine breathe, but not too much. He'd taken an idea from ancient Greek shepherds, passed it through the practical mind of the Riverland winemakers, and turned it into something used in the wine markets now all over the world. And his son John said it best. He said his father would have been proud to know what it became from that little idea he had dreaming at his desk one day. Now, cask wine has seen its ups and downs since those golden years. By 2005, for the first time, bottle sales had overtaken cask sales in Australia. By the 2000s, well, those years, they weren't too kind to the goon bag. The wine snobs had had their say. Chateau Cardboard became less of an affectionate nickname and more of a dismissal. But here's the thing. Even as cask wine declined, it never disappeared. As recently as 2018, cask still accounted for around a quarter of all wine sold in Australia. One in every three glasses of wine drunk in this country still comes out of a cask. That's not nothing. That's remarkable.
And the demographics tell a very interesting story. Older Australians love it. People over 65 are nearly 60% more likely to reach for a cask than the average wine drinker because they grew up with it. It's comfortable. It's familiar. It's theirs. But so interestingly are the youngest adult drinkers, the 18 to 24-year-olds, coming back around to it, perhaps in the way that every generation eventually reclaims the things that their parents were embarrassed about. There's a vineyard in Renmark tonight along the Murray River. The water is slow and the black in the dark. And the gum trees are still. And somewhere out there in the riverland air, there's that smell, dust and grapes and something quietly alive. Tom doesn't walk those rows anymore, but the vines are still there. And somewhere in a kitchen, in your kitchen maybe, or your parents' kitchen, or the kitchen of someone you love, there might just be a little cardboard box on the bench or in the fridge with a plastic bag inside and a tap. And when you pour that last glass, the bag, it's going to collapse and no air is going to get in. And that wine, it's going to keep just as Tom imagined.

0: Amy Grant there, baby, baby. 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If you want to jump in, 1312 69 is the number. And you've got Matt Roberts joining you at midnight to take you right through until dawn.
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5: Hello, Simon, long time no here. How are you going out there?
6: Yeah, good, mate. How are you?
5: Fabulous. The Nightline bedtime story was from your neck of the woods.
6: Yeah, I was just about to say, can relate to that very well because basically Petrie Gully's only up the road from me, where I live, and I'm heading up towards Renmark tonight. And usually go through Roseworthy on the way to Broken Hill.
5: Look at that. It's like the tour of the wine cask. I like it.
6: Yeah.
5: I'm sure you've had a wine cask or two in your time.
6: Oh, no, not never.
5: Never? Oh, yeah. Hang on. Are you a wine snob or a non-wine drinker?
6: Look, usually, occasionally when we go out, you know, if I have a steak, I might have a red wine with it. But that's about it, but due to the fact that I'm trucking all the time, I just can't drink alcohol.
5: That is what happens when you work a lot, isn't it? That's my kids say that. They always say, "Mum's too busy to drink." It's true.
6: Yep.
5: It's absolute truth. Yeah.
6: That's exactly right. And by the way, thanks for my DVD.
5: Oh, you got your DVD. Yay!
6: Yeah, I got home today and it was in the mailbox.
5: Oh, was it? Oh, see, that's what happens. This producer Shane, he's on the ball here, let me tell you. He is.
6: Yeah.
5: Oh, yes, he's just sending me a message. This game, the Goon of Fortune that I shared in that bedtime story. Apparently, producer Shane is a champion at Goon of Fortune. Are you a champion of missing the goon bag or are you a champion of... No, he's a champion of catching. Of course he is. Yes, I think it's rigged if you're there. You probably wait the hill's hoist. Have you ever heard of this game, Simon? Goon of Fortune?
6: No.
5: You apparently peg goon bags on a hill's hoist and then everyone stands underneath the hill's hoist. I've learnt about this from him this evening. You spin the hill's hoist and then whoever it stops at, you're the person who drinks it.
6: We as kids, we used to get in trouble with the hill's hoist. We'd swing on it.
5: Well, that's it. Not with children. This is responsible service of alcohol as well. Drink responsibly. I'm not telling anybody to go and play this game, please. My goodness.
6: Well, that's exactly right.
5: Correct. All right, Simon, we've got a few things to shove in. Oh, you got something else to share? Right.
6: Yeah, just quickly Neil Danaher's state funeral. What a legend he was.
5: Absolutely.
6: And, you know, how is that couple that donated $40 million?
5: Amazing stuff happening. Amazing.
6: You know, and the funniest thing was they said to him, "Do you think that's enough?" And he goes, "Well, that's all the bank would lend me."
5: Oh, dear, oh, dear.
6: I mean, the reason they donated that is because they had an employee that went through that. With that same disease.
5: Yeah, that's it. It's amazing when good people step up to the plate when they can, isn't it?
6: Exactly right. Yeah. Oh, I better let you go, Sherilyn. I know you've got to squeeze in all this cat news and dog news.
5: You don't know what happens to me. If there's no cat news, it's absolute anarchy here on the phone lines. We get complaints. We get everything. Where's the cat news? Where's this and that? It's like, oh, no.
6: You need more dog news.
5: I need more dog. I actually had dog news tonight. I couldn't fit it in. We'll squeeze it in tomorrow after the footy. How's that?
6: Sounds good to me.
5: Sounds good. All right. Cheers, Simon. So you stay safe out there.
6: No worries.
5: He's going to do that. I know it. He will.
7: It's cat news. Meow, but it's true.

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1: Meow. Okay, some cats chase mice and some cats chase dreams. And one orange alley cat in a purple hat spent more than 60 years charming generations of humans from a New York alley that existed only in ink and paint. If you know Top Cat, you probably remember the voice first. Smooth, confident, always talking his way into a scheme and somehow talking his way out again. He wasn't the biggest cat in the alley. He wasn't the strongest, but he was the one with a plan, or at least what sounded like a plan. Top Cat first appeared on television in 1961. On the surface, it was a simple cartoon about a gang of alley cats living in Manhattan. There was Benny the Ball, Brain, Choo Choo, Fancy Fancy, and Spook. Together, they spent their days dreaming up shortcuts to success, chasing fortune and trying to stay one step ahead of Officer Dibble. And that's where something interesting happens, because beneath the jokes and the laughter, Top Cat wasn't really about cats at all. It was about hope. Every episode began with a group of outsiders looking for a better life. They lived in an alley. They had very little. Yet somehow they never stopped believing that tomorrow might be different. They might get a lucky break, a new opportunity, a brilliant idea. Of course, most of those ideas went spectacularly wrong. But they kept trying. And maybe that's why the show had lasted so long. The funny thing is that when Top Cat first aired in primetime on American television, it wasn't a success at all. It struggled in the ratings, and it lasted just one season, 30 episodes. That was it. Now, for many shows, that would have been the end of the story. Instead, something very unexpected happened. The reruns found a new audience. Children discovered it on Saturday mornings. Families watched it together. Decades passed, and somehow this fast-talking alley cat refused to disappear. In some countries, especially Mexico, Top Cat became a cultural phenomenon. Generations grew up with him. His adventures were replayed again and again. A cartoon that seemed destined to be forgotten became beloved around the world. And I think there's a lesson hiding in that. Sometimes success doesn't arrive when we expect it. Sometimes a story just needs a bit more time. Sometimes the things that endure are not the ones that explode into popularity overnight at all. They're the ones that quietly find a place in people's hearts and they stay there. And for cat lovers, there's something wonderfully familiar about Top Cat himself. Any cat owner knows the look. That expression that says, "Trust me, I know exactly what I'm doing," even when they absolutely do not. Cats have always had this remarkable ability to convince us that they're in charge. Top Cat simply turned that confidence into an art form. More than 60 years after he first appeared, people are still watching Top Cat. They're still laughing, still following the adventures of a cat who believed that every problem could be solved with enough charm and more imagination. Not bad for an alley cat. And perhaps that's why Top Cat still matters to a lot of people. Because underneath the comedy, he reminds us of something deeply human. The dream that tomorrow might be better than today. The courage to keep trying after a setback. And the value of having a few loyal friends beside you when the plan inevitably falls apart. After all, whether you live in a Manhattan alley or a comfortable home with a cat curled up beside you tonight, hope has always been one of life's most valuable treasures. And if Top Cat taught us anything, it's that if sometimes the most effectual cat is really teaching us how to be just a little bit more human.

There's Simon Garfunkel there, of course, the boxer. And we have been talking about Top Cat tonight. This took me right back to Saturday mornings watching the cartoons. Saturday mornings, Sunday mornings, probably both of them as a kid. So much fun. Coming up at midnight, you have got Matt Roberts joining you, taking you through till dawn. And tomorrow night, we do have that football game, Rabbitohs versus the Broncos, from 7 p.m. till 10 p.m. Australian Eastern Standard Time. But you do have the Nightline tomorrow, the Entree, from 6 p.m. till 7, and then from 10:10 till midnight. We will be here looking after it. Ollie's Bus Stop.

0: is Holly with Bus Stop there, of course. All right, news, sport and weather coming up after this break. Nightline back at 8 p.m. tomorrow night. And Matt Roberts is just about to jump into the hot seat and take you right through until dawn. I've had lots of fun with you tonight. So thanks a lot for joining us on the Nightline. Don't forget that very special interview, 9:30 p.m. Australian Eastern Standard Time. Jason Somerville, undercover cop from Queensland, retired from all of that now, but he has got an amazing story about the difficulties of being undercover. He talks about how you become an undercover cop and also how you recover from it. Friday night, right on the Nightline. New sport and weather after this break.
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11: I'm Patrick Morrow, a relative of the Alamedine Syndicate, has allegedly been the target of a failed assassination attempt during school pickup in Sydney's West. At about 3 p.m. on Tuesday afternoon, police attended a school in Fairfield after reports a man ran up to a 44-year-old man and a 15-year-old girl as they sat in a vehicle and pointed a firearm at them. News Corp reports the man had no criminal involvement and is just a relative of an alleged underworld figure. Police are investigating if the suspect's gun jammed and failed to fire, as well as if the latest incident is linked to the coconut cartel. Laughter and tears at the Melbourne Cricket Ground on Wednesday afternoon as the life of Neil Danaher was celebrated. Tens of thousands of people packed the ground to farewell the AFL legend and MND warrior. The state funeral has included performances from Australian rock icon Paul Kelly and moving tributes from the Neil family, including his son Luke, who told the crowd his dad never gave up.
12: No matter the odds, no matter the diagnosis, choose to fight, choose your attitude, choose to smile, choose to do something. Because the mark of a person isn't what they say, it's what they do. And Dad did plenty.
11: Iran's Revolutionary Guards say they carried out missile and drone attacks on US military bases in Jordan, Kuwait and Bahrain in retaliation for American strikes on Iranian targets across the Strait of Hormuz. The clashes mark one of the biggest exchanges in hostilities since the two countries agreed to a ceasefire in April. This came after US President Donald Trump said Iran had downed a US Apache helicopter near the strait on Tuesday. A man has died after a car struck a tree in the New South Wales Hunter region on Wednesday afternoon. Emergency services were called to the New England Highway near Milpera Drive at Musselbrook at 2:45 p.m. after a car had left the road and hit a tree, trapping the driver inside the vehicle. The driver, a 73-year-old man, was treated at the scene by paramedics. However, he could not be revived and died at the scene. A report will be prepared for the coroner. At least 12 people have been killed and 9 injured after gunmen opened fire at an informal settlement in east of Johannesburg in South Africa. Police say they launched a manhunt for more than 10 suspects following the alleged attack. The motive for the attack is not known. Doctors are calling for urgent reforms to ensure Australians living in residential aged care can have easy access to health care. The Australian Medical Association say residential aged care residents are struggling to access regular care and support due to systematic failings in the sector. AMA Vice President Professor Julian Raitt says improving age health support will reduce the strain on hospitals.
13: Better support residents so that they can avoid these sorts of crisis transfers and admissions.
11: In sport, the South Sydney Rabbitohs will wear a special whiteout playing strip in Thursday night's Round 15 clash with the Brisbane Broncos, highlighting and honouring recently retired player Jai Arrow. Arrow was recently diagnosed with motor neuron disease. Xavier Bartmert will make his AFL debut for Port Adelaide as they take on Sydney on Saturday night. He was taken in the AFL mid-season rookie draft last month. The PGA Tour will co-sanction the Australian Open with the DP World Tour. The agreement will run through until the end of 2029. In finance, oil is worth $88 a barrel. Gold is trading at $4,192 an ounce. And one Australian dollar is buying 70.12 US cents. 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Partly cloudy with showers with light winds. Temperatures are ranging from 14 to 21 in the city, 12 to 21 in the west. Looking further ahead, cloudy for Friday and Saturday. Showers with light winds becoming southerly on Sunday. That's the latest 2SM News. I'm Patrick Morrow.
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Hello and welcome to another edition of the Night Owls. My name is Matt Roberts. We're live across this great country of ours on Newcastle's 2HD and the Super Radio Network. I want to say a big thank you to the amazing Sherilyn Darcy for another fantastic Nightline program. And Sherilyn is back tomorrow. Now, don't forget, Thursdays are a bit different. We have the entree of the Nightline, which is 6 o'clock start. So tune in early, 6 o'clock to 7 o'clock, and then the Nightline program will be back from 10pm after South's play against the Brisbane Broncos. Both sides are a bit depleted, missing some Origin players, but that match will be at 7 o'clock right here on the Super Radio Network. We have things to talk about tonight, don't we? As always, I'm going to give you a Tasmanian Devil update. Well, I always get asked, so I'm not even going to wait to get asked this time. So we're going to have a Tasmanian Devil update. We're going to talk about the disagreement going on between Israel and Australia at the moment based on what's happening over the Middle East. I'll explain it all in, easy to understand terms. Brumby culling has begun again in the Kosciuszko National Park. I want to get some more thoughts on that, why it's happening and what some of the reality perhaps is there. And, of course, what's happening in Belfast? You may have heard about the riots in Belfast. I'll give you all the up-to-the-minute updates about what's going on in Belfast right now. Also, I want to know, okay, well, first, the other thing is, we started talking about it last night, so I thought I'd make it official. I'm going to know who your favourite beetle is. And I don't mean of the six-legged varieties. They do have six legs, right? Beetles? I'm not getting confused with anything. John, Paul, George and Ringo. We'll talk about, I want to know why, though. You can say no, none, if you like, but we're going to have a little poll. The other thing is, did you know that sharks are no longer the biggest, what Australians are most afraid of? You know, and we're not talking about life things we're afraid of, as existential stuff. What I'm talking about is just general things in life that we're most afraid of, and sharks is no longer at the top of the list. So first of all, what is, and second is, what are you afraid of? What are you scared of? Let me know on 13 12 69. As you know, as I said, so much to talk about tonight on the Nightline. 13 12 69 is my number. Hello, everyone, and welcome to June the 11th, 2026.

0: The same people who wrote Killing Me Softly with his song wrote that one from Jim Croce, is how you say his name. He's got a name, and so have I. My name's Matt, and Spider Sam has a name, and he's on the air now. Thanks for joining me on this Thursday, well, Wednesday night, we'll call it still.
1: We'll still call it Wednesday night, okay.
0: I can do that.
1: Yep. How are you today? Or this morning? Or
0: fantastic. It's great to be the the first person, one of the first people in Australia to welcome everyone to June the 11th.
1: All right. Yeah.
0: So where are we going to start? You want to talk about federal polls?
1: Yeah. How do they do that, Mathieu? How do they do these polls? I've never had a phone call or anything, a text or anything.
0: Okay.
1: Like that.
0: Okay. Well, a lot of people say it. Now, I used to think the same thing, and then you know what, Spider Sam? I started getting phone calls.
1: I don't really want them, but...
0: But no, I probably got these phone calls for 18 months and then they've left me alone again and they must come and go. So sometimes it's quite a small sample. It could be as small as 1,100 people. Some are as many as 3,500 people. But that's statistically, that is enough to get you accuracy of within 3%, and it's usually way less than that. Usually it's within 1%. But they say 3%.
1: Do they call?
0: I don't think I've had a text message before. They call and they'll ask you. Sometimes it'll be a real person, or sometimes it'll be once they've got to you once, then after that got to you. That sounds bad, doesn't it? You'll get a recorded message where you answer questions. You press a key on your keypad on your phone.
1: Yeah.
0: And they'll ask you, 3 or 4, maybe 8 questions sometimes. And you can opt out whenever you like.
1: Okay.
0: And you can hang up whenever you like. But so what happens is they'll target certain age demographics. So they need someone my age, males my age. They'll call, X amount. If they need
1: certain young people.
0: Say again?
1: I said that means young people your age.
0: Spider Sam, good stuff, mate. Good stuff. Yet I'm probably younger than some, maybe. But it's and then they might choose some 20-year-olds. They might choose older women, people from different ethnic backgrounds, and they'll target some certain seats, some marginal seats, some safe seats, and it's just a sprinkle around. And basically, the theory being that you could. If in a certain electorate you could walk down the street and you pretty much know what you're going to get, it's been remarkably accurate over the years, except for 2019, around the world.
1: It's been on our mind. How they do these polls? They seem to change, every second or third day.
0: Yeah. Well, there's so many these days as well because they're all looking for a dollar. There's a business in it, but. So that's why I always say on this show, there's two polls that I pay most close attention to, and I've made that clear from the start, so I don't chop and change. I don't change my position like some others. And I stick with YouGov and I stick with News Poll. But there's so many polls out there and they're all varying. But historically, take 2019 out of the picture, maybe the US election in 2016 as well. You take that out of the picture and they've been accurate. And if you go back to the last state and federal elections around Australia, it's been frighteningly accurate, these polls.
1: Yeah.
0: They got it wrong and they had to adjust.
1: Yeah, my wife just said the other day, she said, how do they do these polls?
0: Yeah.
1: She said, why don't you ask your mate?
0: But I promise you that I've been polled. I hadn't been polled all my life, and then I started to get polled 18 months, and then they stopped ringing me.
1: Right.
0: They probably moved on to the next radio announcer, perhaps.
1: Yeah.
0: But now you wanted to ask about coarse language as well?
1: Well, if I start using the F word and
0: other words,
1: thing on your program, what would you do?
0: Well, if it was inappropriate and you're breaking, this broadcasting laws, which would mean that I'm breaking broadcasting laws, and then I'll press a button, and that press a button, they'll take the show backwards, and you won't get to hear that part of the show.
1: Right.
0: And that includes if even I say something as well, I can press my own button. Now also, so that's what I would do.
1: Yeah, okay. Why I ask that is because the movies today, since my wife and I have sort of retired and we built this new house and we've got a little bit more time, we've watched a lot more of these series and things. I said, but why are they using such coarse language? The F word is just flowing, just flows. You know, the more F word.
0: Okay. Are you saying you're saying if that's real life and that's the movies, then why not radio? Is that what you mean, or?
1: Well, not really, Matt. Like, I was just wondering why is it? Now, once upon a time, if you used the F word straight away, you'd be put in jail, wouldn't you?
0: You know, I think, yeah, it's a good question. This is what I think. I think that if you go to a movie and it's got a certain rating.
1: Yeah.
0: Okay. So, for example, if you turn on the radio to this station or to other stations, I don't know if there are other stations, I wouldn't know, then you don't get given, well, this is an M-rated show, this is a PG show, this is an X show or an R show or a G show. Does that make any sense? So these radio shows like this one and others, we don't have a live filter where the rating can change depending on each conversation or something like that.
1: Right.
0: So I think that's a big thing. Like, maybe that might, who knows, that might change one day. And if we want to talk talking in the pub.
1: Honestly, Mattel, I hope it doesn't. I hope it doesn't, you know.
0: Yeah, well, I tend to agree with you. And a lot of people who use bad language, say, on this station or other station, a lot of them don't mean to. It's just because they feel comfortable with the conversational style. Because I don't think they mean any harm. Some do, but most don't. I guess the other thing too, if you're in someone else's house, someone else's car, in a taxi, you're in a shopping centre, you're in a factory, you're at a building site, you don't get to choose what radio station it is.
1: Right.
0: So it's just like I coach a lot of junior sport. If I've got a bunch of 6-year-olds and a bunch of 17-year-olds in the same hall and I have to put a movie on, I'm not putting a movie on that maybe the 17-year-olds would enjoy. I've got to work to the lowest common standard, I guess, or the highest common standard in this case. So, again, you don't get to choose. If I walk into someone's shop, I don't get to choose, and I hear the F word and I'm outraged or report it, well, the poor shop didn't get a say because there's no rating. You know, you don't walk in a shop and go, this is a PG shop or a G shop or a M shop or an R shop, if that makes any sense.
1: Yeah, yeah. I know, it's just that I said to the wife the other day, we were watching the series, I think it was The Landman.
0: Oh, I love that show. Do you not like it?
1: The language in there.
0: Oh, it is a lot. And same with similar shows.
1: I'm not a nerd or anything.
0: No, like it is. Yeah, there's a lot. Yeah. And there's a lot of violence too, but and that Yellowstone—it's a spin-off from the Yellowstone show. For those who have, not a spin-off. Sorry, that's the Dutton Ranch, but it's a similar kind of show. Landman, Billy Bob Thornton—he's the main character in it.
1: Yeah.
0: Oh, so much bad language. I love the show though, but you know what? You know where the language rules don't apply though, Sam? They don't apply to podcasts. Because they can say before the podcast, this is an R-rated podcast. So if you want to listen to this podcast, then you've got to know that there's going to be some words in there.
1: Yeah.
0: But I hope I don't know if I've helped you or not.
1: Yeah, you have. I mean, if that's the way it is, that's the way it is.
0: But could I ask you who your favourite Beatle is?
1: I'd say Ringo.
0: Ringo gets the first vote of the night. Is there anything you're scared of?
1: Scared of.
0: Yeah.
1: Oh, my wife sometimes.
0: Say again? Your wife?
1: My wife.
0: No way. You'll get hit with a newspaper in a second if you're not careful.
1: Just what the skid's under me, you know.
0: Mate, thanks so much for getting us started on the Night Owls program.
1: All right, Matt. Mattel.
0: Thank you so much. I like how they say that.

0: The 1988 version of the song Put a Little Love in Your Heart. It's Annie Lennox, who you may remember from the Eurythmics, in case you recognise that voice, and Mr. Al Green. That was released around Christmas time in about 1988. A great track, and plenty more where that came from between now and 5 o'clock in the morning here on the Night Owls. I'll be right back after this. 13 12 69 is my number.
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1: Join the Castle of Common Sense, weekdays from 9 on 2SM.
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0: Thanks for joining me. Hello, everyone. Good evening. Well, it's technically morning, but we're allowed to call it evening. This is the Night Owls. We're all the Parliament of Owls together, and we're live across the country on Newcastle's 2HD and the Super Radio Network. Now, Tony, you want to talk about the Labor and One Nation doing their little fundraisers for their grassroots ad campaign?
1: Good morning. Yeah. Look, to me, all this or that against. Look, I personally think it's just talk. Why don't I just get in the damn ring, get a wrestling match, get Barnaby in one tag, a three-way match, get Albanese and get the Liberal leader in a match, and get Jesse the Body Ventura do a referee, mate. That's what we need. You'll have a commentator, we couldn't have late Mean Gene, he passed away. You can get Michael Call, you can get some of the other blokes to comment. Why don't you just get in the ring and make it fun? This business of funds raising, look, at the end of the day, they all hate each other. That's right. And the Labor...
0: Do they, though? Do they?
1: One Nation should be hating the Liberal Party just as bad as Labor. They're just as bad at each other. So just get in the wing and have a wrestling match. You can't put Pauline. Actually, I want to see Pauline take on that other greeny lady, the Pakistani lady. That'll be a good match, wouldn't it?
0: So people understand, Tony, what happened was the Labor Party, they were having a grassroots campaign where they're asking people for $27 each, the supporters of the party, they wanted people to donate $27 each to stop One Nation's rising popularity. So what happened a couple of days later, One Nation kind of made fun of them a bit, going, oh, we're going to pay $29 and you can we can make ads to go against the Labor Party. And then what happened was, Tony, One Nation has raised $1 million.

0: Live radio, huh? People these days. Sam Cork with Cupid here across the Super Radio Network. Hey, there's nothing, you know, free speech or whatever doesn't give you the people the right to, you know, not follow the rules. You can't be racist. You can't be defamatory. You can't use foul language. And no, you know, for apart from the fact that every workplace, if I go into a bakery, I've got to behave a certain way. If I jump in your truck, I've got to behave in a certain way. If you're on the radio station, and or I'm on the radio station, we have to behave in a certain way. If you're in a school, if you're an electrician, the same thing applies. Why wouldn't it apply to a radio station? As I said, though, some of the lot of the bang language is accidental, and I definitely accept that. And that might be part of, yeah, you feel the conversational style and you feel comfortable. Hey, I totally understand that. But yeah, we just got to, yeah, we're a national radio program, a growing national radio program, as figures show. So let's try and follow some rules, and we have a great conversation all night long here on the Night Hours program. I'm going to go back to the open line now. Joe, thanks for joining me.
1: Hello.
0: I feel like a school teacher sometimes, you know?
1: The first one was talking about the language, and then the next one he goes...
0: Literally 5 minutes after.
1: Yeah.
0: I know. It's oh, well. No harm. No one was harmed in the making of this radio show, so...
1: No, I like how you chopped him.
0: Yeah. Oh, maybe it just... No, we just had to move our separate ways. Now, Joe... Let's start with things you're scared of, or something you're scared of.
1: Snakes.
0: Snakes.
1: Oh, yeah.
0: Vote. That's a first vote for snakes. So why snakes, though?
1: I've had too many close shaves. I should have been dead 12 times over.
0: What? Can you tell me one of those times?
1: The last time was with a King Brown, as thick as your arm.
0: Oh.
1: About 12 foot long.
0: What?
1: He was curled up on the other side of the barbed wire fence. And because there were so many snakes there, I'd gone along
0: the
1: fence up to the third barbed wire with green mesh to stop them getting in.
0: Is that because there were animals there or...?
1: Yeah, to protect my dog.
0: Yeah, yeah.
1: Anyway, I'd gone... And my car was parked this side of the fence, and I'd gone out to get the hose from underneath the car, and as I bent down and went to pick up the hose, I looked, and on the other side of the fence was this big King Brown curled up, and he looked at me and I looked at him, and I wasn't game enough to move, and I was sort of...
0: Could it look at you though?
1: Pardon?
0: Can they see very well?
1: Oh God, yeah. And he was only like 3 or 4 foot away from me, and I just froze. I thought, well, it's

0: As soon as I move, he'll go me.
1: Well, aren't you meant not? You're meant to stay still, aren't you?
0: Yeah. So I stayed still, and then he raised up, and he striked, and he hit the green mesh another centimetre. He would have hit me in the face.
1: And whoa!
0: I was about 100 kilometres.
1: So your fear comes from you're seeing them around, you're worried about your dog, you're worried about yourself, you know what they can do. Because, if there's anyone that knows about brown stakes, it's someone who's been in the outback for 18 years. So I totally understand. I've come across plenty in my time.
0: Would have been dead in 10 minutes.
1: Well, you're meant to stay still after you get bitten, apply pressure in the right places. You can survive for a while, longer than that.
0: I don't think I would have survived.
1: Just going to try and remain as calm as possible.
0: To ring the ambulance, ring the triple O, and to do that, I would have had to move. And, I couldn't believe how thick this snake. I've never seen a snake so big.
1: Wow. And you reckon it was a brown?
0: Yeah, it was a king brown.
1: Oh.
0: Yeah. And, that was the closest I ever got. And then another time I went to go out to the Dunny Outback, always with the pharmacy.
1: Yes.
0: And went to the toilet. And when I went to come out, here was this black snake all curled up.
1: Where?
0: By the toilet. So I must have gone, I stepped over him to get into the toilet.
1: Oh, my goodness. That's not cool. I would not want that. You never know what they might bite either. That's a worry. That's the worry.
0: And then I was trying to pick out a tuft of grass that I didn't mow properly along the fence line. And when I went to pick out the tuft of grass, a brown snake was about an inch from my hand.
1: I don't want to live near you, Joe. No offence. Whereabouts are you from again?
0: Casino.
1: Oh, okay. Gosh.
0: But I'm living in town now, so they're not so bad.
1: Okay, I wonder if there's anyone else from around that area. We have a lot of listeners out there. I wonder if anyone has the same experiences. Joe, you've been a wonder. Thank you. Thank you for keeping things together on the air. Oh, before you go, The Beatles, yeah. Did you have a favourite Beatle?
0: John Lennon.
1: John, why?
0: Oh, he was an icon, you know. Always wished he never got assassinated. Yes.
1: But did you like, was he your favourite before he got assassinated? Have you been alive long enough?
0: Yes. I'm 65.
1: Okay, well, let's see what everyone else says. Joe, thank you so much.
0: Have a good night,
1: man. Yeah, you too, Joe, and thanks for being part of the Night Owls program. So this is what they say about the Beatles. So let's see, Paul McCartney, he often wins these popularity contests, but we'll see what happens tonight. He's got, obviously, writes good melodies, writes good songs, wrote more Beatles songs than I think any of the others. He's always, you know, quite cheerful. He's had a big career since in bands and solo and whatnot, still doing concerts, obviously. There's John Lennon. He's often considered the edgy heart of the band, the intellectual, maybe the leader of the band as well. Sort of maybe deeper lyrics, perhaps. And I think Joe was kind of touching on it when she said cultural icon. They called George Harrison the Quiet Beatle, didn't they? He sort of was quite interested in the Eastern culture, you know, with the Rajneesh, all that sort of stuff. I think a lot of that was led by, some of it was led by George anyway. And though he didn't write a lot of the Beatles songs, the ones he did write were really, really something. Well, excuse the pun. Actually, I did that on purpose, but, you know. I've got to stop these jokes. Now, Ringo Starr, I think everyone likes him. He's the moppy hair, and he's the drab. Everyone likes a good drummer, you know. They reckon he got the most fan mail for a while there as well in the early days of Beatlemania. The younger kids and the mums, they thought he was lovable and easygoing. So let's talk more about that as we go. As I said, we've got a vote for Ringo, vote for John. Who's yours? On 13-12-69. We're also going to talk about, I'll give you a Tasmanian Devil update as well. Now, Mary, the Tasmanian Devil, has not been captured yet. So she went missing from a wildlife park in the Gold Coast last was it last Monday night, our time? So she's 2 years old, the Tasmanian Devil. She escaped her very secure indoor quarantine enclosure. Apparently, when you look at it in CCTV, the leap and the jump, the way she escaped was never seen before. It's called Paradise Country, I think it is, the theme park. It was an exceptionally high leap over the boundary. Makes you wonder, doesn't it? You know, get those lion enclosures. You don't want them making an exceptional leap, do you, over the boundary? But security home cameras from a house filmed her wandering through a residential driveway. This is in Oxford. And I did give you listeners in the Gold Coast on 104.1 one job. One job was to try and spot the Tasmanian Devil. So Oxenford's about, I don't know, 4K from the Paradise Country theme park. So she's been captured on CCTV. She seems healthy and completely unfazed. Now, since I've spoken to you yesterday, the wildlife carers have found what they think are her droppings, alongside carcasses of a wallaby and a wild kangaroo. So maybe Mary's quite happy in the wild. She's hunting, adapting to the Queensland bush, and off to no good. So they think the Tasmanian Devil is in an area backing onto Saltwater Creek Reserve. There are food traps there as well, set up along all the paths that they think she's going to walk along. They're humane, apparently, which is nice. If you do see Mary the Tasmanian Devil up there, don't try and catch her. She's shy, but will become aggressive if cornered or provoked. The also meant keep your pets inside overnight. That's really, really important. If you see any sightings, if you see her on your CCTV, please report it straight to the Wildcare 24/7 hotline up there, or even ring the Paradise Country Wildlife Team. Their phones are on and diverted 24/7 at the moment during the situation. I mean, she's black in colour, so she's pretty hard to see at night, especially in the undergrowth. She doesn't make a lot of noise, Tasmanian Devils, when they move around. They don't make much of a sound, even when they're going through trees and brush. And she's only active right now is the really great time. She'll be around about. Otherwise, she's sleeping in hollow logs or burrows. So they're nocturnal animals. So, you know, and also because the Tasmanian Devils don't rely on to be fed by humans. They don't search through bins for scraps of food or anything like that. They don't approach humans, so she doesn't have a food reliance. They'll just get out there and hunt to the best of their ability. You know, there's plenty of small mammals out there and carcasses and roadkill, and, you know, they reckon that she could survive indefinitely. And you might say, well, why not just leave her there and let her run wild in the wild? She's just doing what Tasmanian Devils do. Well, there is an issue there. There's a few issues there. Cane toads, so if a Tasmanian Devil, say, bites one, licks one, something like that, all the toxins will probably kill it. It's a very, very healthy Tassie Devil too, very healthy. She's been strictly managed from birth. They've given birth to her to preserve, you know, clean genetic lines for Tasmanian Devils, keep the species from going extinct, all that sort of thing. So if she's in the wild for too long, a lot of these vital genetics will disappear. So that's really important as well, that they do catch us. So that's the latest from Mary the Tasmanian Devil. If she's found overnight during the show, you will be the first to know. Give me a call on 13 12 69. This is the Night Owls program. Hello.

0: The song's Forever Autumn. I like that track from 1978. He's still going, by the way. Justin Hayward, as I said, with Forever Autumn, right here on the Super Radio Network. And more of the songs you know and love between now and 5 o'clock this morning. I've got some rippers. What have I got? I've got Bee Gees. I've got Little River Band. I've got Elton John. I've got Beatles. Oh, a song from Mark Lindsay I haven't heard in ages. I might even play some Air Supply. The reason I'm going to do that is Air Supply are coming to us for 50th anniversary or something like that. They're reuniting and doing a couple of concerts in Australia. How about that? So we'll tell you about that a bit later on as well. In the meantime, I'm going to go back to the open line. Let's go all the way to Victoria. Amanda, thanks for joining me.
1: That's okay, Matt.
0: Is it cold there? You got any breezes off the Victorian Alps?
1: Yes, it is a little bit. It was cold here last night. It was blowing a gale, actually, here last night. It's not too bad now, but it is a bit cooler.
0: I heard about the big winds there in the last couple of days.
1: It was ridiculous.
0: Was it really?
1: Yeah, it was. It was quite horrific. I thought, I felt like a tornado went through here last night. I thought, no, this is crazy.
0: There were a couple of isolated gusts of over 100 kilometres an hour, I heard.
1: Yeah.
0: It's outrageous. Just minding your own business in Victoria, and then that happens.
1: Yeah, I know.
0: Is that what you're scared of, or is there something else?
1: No, we get severe thunderstorms here sometimes, and I don't like those.
0: Oh, really? Is it the thunder or the lightning?
1: It's a bit of both. When the lightning's really, thick and it hits the ground, and then you've got those really big, loud claps of thunder, and,
0: What about when the thunder comes really quickly after lightning? Lightning, isn't that bad?
1: Yeah, and if it's really close to the house, it makes that really really loud bang.
0: Yeah, the big crackle and bang.
1: Yeah, no, can't do them. I don't like them at all.
0: I think I've told this story before to you all, but my father was still, right into his 70s, was scared, proper scared of thunderstorms.
1: Yeah.
0: Just because of the Vietnam War. It was all to do with that. Mm.
1: Of course.
0: And he couldn't cope. I don't know if it was the flashing or the noise. I'm not even sure. He never talked about it, but, gosh, he was scared of storms. It was awful to see.
1: Yeah.
0: I don't mind a bit of a storm, the old storm, but I know people who are, don't like them at all. So there's probably people putting their hand up right now and going, yep, that's me too. I'm going to vote for that.
1: Yeah.
0: Now, did you have a favourite Beatle?
1: Yes, Ringo Starr.
0: As well?
1: Yeah.
0: What? Is it the hair? Is it the drummer? What is it?
1: It's the voice behind all the Thomas Tank Engine shows that I used to watch.
0: Yes.
1: Mm. Yep.
0: So his sort of career since, it's kind of been a bit fun.
1: Yeah, it has. It's gone from music to sort of being a narrator or a voice behind
0: different parts of culture.
1: Yes. Yes, and I used to watch that, and it come up Ringo Starr, and I didn't know until I saw the credits, and I'm thinking, Ringo Starr, that's one of the Beatles, and Mum said, that's one of the Beatles, and I said, yeah, I kind of figured that out, so yeah.
0: He didn't, I guess some people would say that he didn't contribute many songs to their vast playlist.
1: No, I was never really a Beatles fan, but then I was watching the Thomas the Tank Engine, and I kind of came across it by accident, but I'm not a Beatles fan.
0: Really?
1: Yeah.
0: Are you too young, or you don't like their songs, or...?
1: I'm just too young and, not really a Beatles songs. I mean, I do listen to the music, but,
0: I feel like not liking Beatles is like not liking puppies.
1: Oh, okay. I see what you mean.
0: As a kid, I certainly had zero interest, but then obviously you grow up you think, wow, these guys, song after song. It's not just one, not just five songs. I could put one of 50 songs on and you probably all be happy listening at home. I've got one later on, but you probably enjoy that as well.
1: Yeah.
0: And you may even tap along to it.
1: They've got a few good songs, but I'm just not really a Beatles fan, but
0: who are you the fan of then?
1: David Bowie.
0: Oh, really?
1: Boy George. Billy Idol.
0: As in Culture Club. Oh, yeah. So some Billy Idol. What's your favourite Billy Idol song?
1: Probably Eyes Without a Face.
0: Oh, Hot in the City. I love Hot in the City.
1: Hot Hot in the City.
0: Sometimes we play that on Jukebox. Did you ever listen to Jukebox when it was on?
1: Yes.
0: Oh, you're a wise woman.
1: Yes.
0: So that's good. They'll be coming back very, very soon. And it's going to go all year round too on a Saturday night. So it's going to be fantastic. But yeah, we play Hot in the City on that sometimes. Great track. But Patrick Morrow has got the news ready, Amanda.
1: Oh, that's all right.
0: So you've put Ringo in front. So well done, Amanda. And thanks for being a night owl.
1: Oh, that's okay. Have a good night.
0: You too. Thanks, see you later.
1: Bye.
0: We've got news coming up next with Patrick Morrow, as I said. Giving you the Tasmanian Devil update, I do want to tell you why Israel and Australia are involved in a disagreement at the moment. See what you think. The culling of Brumbies began again under New South Wales government and federal government decision that started Tuesday our time. Now it's Thursday morning. What do you make of all that? Do you think it's fair enough, or do you think that We as Australians, we haven't been told the whole story? That's what I will argue to you a bit later on. We'll talk about the latest gunfire going on. And, of course, things that you're scared of, because Sharks is no longer number one in Australia. So I want to see what yours is. And who is your favourite Beatle? Plenty more coming up on the Night Owls. Love to talk to you. 13 12 69 is my number.
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0: I'm Patrick Morrow. A relative of the Alameddine Syndicate has allegedly been the target of a failed assassination attempt during school pickup in Sydney's West. At about 3 p.m. on Tuesday afternoon, police attended a school in Fairfield after reports a man ran up to a 44-year-old man and a 15-year-old girl as they sat in a vehicle and pointed a firearm at them. News Corp reports the man had no criminal involvement and is just a relative of an alleged underworld figure. Police are investigating if the suspect's gun jammed and failed to fire, as well as if the latest incident is linked to the coconut cartel. Laughter and tears at the Melbourne Cricket Ground on Wednesday afternoon as the life of Neil Danaher was celebrated. Tens of thousands of people packed the ground to farewell the AFL legend and MND warrior. The state funeral has included performances from Australian rock icon Paul Kelly and moving tributes from the Neil family, including his son Luke, who told the crowd his dad never gave up.
1: No matter the odds, no matter the diagnosis, choose to fight, choose your attitude, choose to smile, choose to do something. Because the mark of a person isn't what they say, it's what they do. And Dad did plenty.
0: Iran's Revolutionary Guards say they carried out missile and drone attacks on US military bases in Jordan, Kuwait and Bahrain in retaliation for American strikes on Iranian targets across the Strait of Hormuz. The clashes mark one of the biggest exchanges in hostilities since the two countries agreed to a ceasefire in April. This came after US President Donald Trump said Iran had downed a US Apache helicopter near the strait on Tuesday. A man has died after a car struck a tree in the New South Wales Hunter region on Wednesday afternoon. Emergency services were called to the New England Highway near Milpera Drive at Musselbrook at 2:45 p.m. after a car had left the road and hit a tree, trapping the driver inside the vehicle. The driver, a 73-year-old man, was treated at the scene by paramedics. However, he could not be revived and died at the scene. A report will be prepared for the coroner. At least 12 people have been killed and 9 injured after gunmen opened fire at an informal settlement in east of Johannesburg in South Africa. Police say they launched a manhunt for more than 10 suspects following the alleged attack. The motive for the attack is not known. Doctors are calling for urgent reforms to ensure Australians living in residential aged care can have easy access to health care. The Australian Medical Association say residential aged care residents are struggling to access regular care and support due to systematic failings in the sector. AMA Vice President Professor Julian Raitt says improving age health support will reduce the strain on hospitals.
2: Better support residents so that they can avoid these sorts of crisis transfers and admissions.
0: In sport, the South Sydney Rabbitohs will wear a special white-out playing strip in Thursday night's Round 15 clash with the Brisbane Broncos, highlighting and honouring recently retired player Jai Arrow. Arrow was recently diagnosed with motor neuron disease. Xavier Bartmaret will make his AFL debut for Port Adelaide as they take on Sydney on Saturday night. He was taken in the AFL mid-season rookie draft last month. The PGA Tour will co-sanction the Australian Open with the DP World Tour. The agreement will run through until the end of 2029. In finance, oil is worth $88 a barrel. Gold is trading at $4,192 an ounce. And one Australian dollar is buying 70.12 US cents. 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Partly cloudy with showers with light winds. Temperatures ranging from 14 to 21 in the city, 12 to 21 in the west. Looking further ahead, cloudy for Friday and Saturday. Showers with light winds becoming southerly on Sunday. That's the latest 2SM News. I'm Patrick Morrow.
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Thanks for joining me for another hour of the 9 Hours program. It's rolling along quickly here on Newcastle's 2HD and the Super Radio Network. My name is Matt Roberts, and thanks for joining me. We're here at the same time on the same day every single week. I'm here yesterday as well. Well, it's now, you've got to now wait 6 days for me to come back again. I'm on Tuesday night going into Wednesday morning after the Cheryl and Darcy Nightline program as well. And I'll be back again at 6 o'clock this Sunday for our weekly current affairs and weekend review program called Weekend Point of View. We're going to go back to the open lines in just a moment. I want to talk about, after I take the calls, I'm going to get started talking about the disagreement between Israel and Australia and explain why Israel feel aggrieved, and why we might talk about the other side of the story as well. We're going to always, as always, we're going to try and give you both sides of the story here on the Night Hours. Let's play a couple of Aussie tracks this hour. What do you reckon?

0: The Little River Band. Big, big hit in Australia. They had some popularity, especially in the States as well. That's from 1977. Better help us on its way from the Little River Band. I'll play another Aussie. Actually, you know what? I'm going to play two. I'm two more Australian tracks before now and 2 o'clock in the morning. Well, that's the plan anyway. Let's go back to the open line now. We're on 13 12 69. Tony, thanks so much for holding on.
1: Hello, Matt.
0: Okay, mate. Now, you were a bit of a jukebox listener too, weren't you?
1: Yeah. I miss it already. I can't wait till October.
0: Oh, I like everyone's attitude. This is good. It's more...
1: Yeah.
0: I mean, we do enjoy bringing the coverage of the AFL to you on the Super Radio Network, but you know what? There's something special. We play some songs we usually don't play on the rest of the day, so it's kind of cool. I like it.
1: I like it, yeah. Mixing in between, so that's good.
0: That's right. Now, sometimes we play the Beatles on jukebox. Do you have a favourite Beatle?
1: Yeah, like Paul McCartney.
0: Why?
1: I don't know. He's just a good singer, and I like him though. He talks and speaks out.
0: Do you think he's the most talented out of the lot of them or not? I reckon he might be.
1: I think he is. But I like another thing what George Harrison plays, that Jesus song.
0: The which song, sorry?
1: That song what George Harrison used to play.
0: Oh, George Harrison. Yeah. Oh, you mean My Sweet Lord.
1: My Sweet Lord, I love that one every time.
0: I had trouble thinking there, but I thought you picked the right guy.
1: Yeah, you know,
0: spot the person who used to work at Music Radio.
1: Yeah. So if I got to become a, you know, a pastor, I'll be playing that song in my church every Sunday.
0: Oh, good stuff, mate. I love to hear that. And I'm glad that church is going well for you on Sundays.
1: Yeah.
0: Because he was a pretty good, like, he was good at playing instruments too. Like, because of his songwriting, Paul probably didn't get the credit he deserved as a bassist, I don't reckon, either.
1: No, I don't reckon either.
0: He's a genius. He's a genius, Tony.
1: He is, 100%.
0: So that's a vote for Paul. This is good. Now, because that's my vote as well, by the way. Now, what about... Did you say... What are you scared of?
1: Oh, like... I was at my uncle's place. Like, my auntie died in that place. And
0: Where did she pass away, sorry, mate?
1: In Maitland, in not far from the old hospital.
0: Yeah.
1: On the street, and I never believed it just before, but I heard footsteps. Then when I come out there and look, couldn't see the footsteps, but I felt some cold, like a cold breeze, and a shiver down my spine.
0: So we're talking, are we talking ghosts here?
1: Yeah.
0: So that would be, that's on the list.
1: Yeah, I never seen a ghost, but I've seen a real land. My
0: eyes. I've seen one.
1: Yeah,
0: many moons, long time ago. Yeah, three, actually, one at the same time. But
1: yeah.
0: So, wow. So, because you don't want them touching you, do you, the ghosts?
1: No.
0: Or anything?
1: Yeah. What? No, but she had a ring on the finger, and there was a real land going to the fridge. But when I seen a real land going to the fridge, he just read through the fridge, I figured, nothing normal, real land, like, looks like a normal person, ain't got the fridge, just fade the way. And I think that's one thing.
0: Tony, I'm glad you're in one piece. I'm surprised you didn't drop all your food. Now, what do you know what the ghost's favourite food is?
1: No.
0: Ice cream. Tony, it's been a pleasure, mate. Thanks for talking to me, mate. I really appreciate it.
1: Okay, I'll talk to you on Sunday.
0: Oh, I hope so, on Weekend Point of View. Ice cream, Steve. Did you get it or not? Did you?
2: Oh, yeah, ice cream, you scream, mate.
0: Yeah, yes, hopefully, I'm not sure if Tony quite got that one, but he's a great guy, Tony. Loves the show and loves the church as well. It's great to hear from him. Steve, we're talking about Brumbies.
2: Yeah, mate. There's a lot of controversy over what's happening to them now.
0: Well, I think it's not just that. It's there's controversy about the facts. as well. So the government is saying one thing. Pastoralists, people who live there, are saying another thing.
2: Yeah, and one thing that I've never heard that's been mentioned.
0: Mm-hmm.
2: Now, have they ever killed a human being, like in accidents? Like how many bad accidents have been on the road because of kangaroos and the camels as well? I'm a member of a Monaro club, and we were coming home from Ballina.
0: Mm-hmm.
2: The three of us travelling together,
0: mm-hmm.
2: and I was in the middle. We're just coming through Port Macquarie there on a Pacific Highway, and out of nowhere, this roo just jumped out of the bushes and slammed into the Monaro behind.
0: Yeah, I know the feeling.
2: And mate, it could have been me. It was only a matter of metres, and mate, put the car sideways, made it come off the ditch and rolled, and that was the end of the car, mate.
0: Oh, holy smoke.
2: A $200,000 car off. Now, the fellow escaped serious injuries,
0: mm-hmm.
2: but it's just devastation, just because of a kangaroo. And I've never heard of an incident on the road about Brumbies.
0: No, I can't think of... I'm just racking my brain. I can't think of anything. I've seen... Yeah. I mean, I've lived in a lot of places because you move around for radio a bit, and I'm just thinking I've seen a wombat on the road, I've seen emus, I've seen camels, I've seen cattle, I've seen a pig, I've seen plenty of kangaroos, but I've never seen a Brumby.
2: There are some parts of main roads or around New South Wales anyway, they've got the fences, but they still get places where they come through. If you go out the Great Western Highway, mate, they're everywhere.
0: What's everywhere? Kangaroos?
2: Kangaroos.
0: Yeah, well, they're sadly to say, but they're a genuine pest in a lot of areas. So the government's argument is that the Brumbies are tearing up the ecosystems, they're destroying habitats, and they're a threat to other species. And they're also not helping the quality of water. I disagree with all that, by the way, just so people know. I think wild pigs, I mean... The feral pigs are the major issue. There's something like there's over a million wild pigs in Australia. A million.
2: Yeah, wow.
0: So what they want to do, they want to cull the Brumbies to about 3,000, and they shoot them from helicopters up high.
2: And there's debating about how many of them there are. Some say there's 9,000 or something. And others it's not.
0: The government say there's somewhere between... somewhere between 6,500 and 16,000, which is a pretty broad bow. People who live there and are saying there's under 3,000 and could be somewhere between 600 and 3,000. That's what they ask.
2: Well, the people that live there know better.
0: Well, they say they haven't been consulted.
2: Right.
0: But they do have ways of tracking them. New South Wales National Parks and Wildlife and the government, they've got ways of tracking them. But what the locals are saying that, no, the way they're double counting, taking photos from up top aren't working. And also they said there were 3,000 Brumbies, and now they're saying there's 10,500, so between 6 and 16, say. How did all those Brumbies get born in a year?
2: Exactly.
0: When there's only a certain amount of females, plus they can only have one baby at a time. So where do they all come from?
2: Yeah.
0: So they think it's a load of crap, and it's other than... I mean, don't forget the Brumbies. I mean, they're part of our culture, part of our heritage. 100,000 Brumbies went to war in the Boer War and World War One, and they all but one had to stay there. One came home. I've told that story before. I think I told it on Anzac Day.
2: Yeah.
0: But the rest all had to stay over there, sadly. But they've also...
2: Some had to be destroyed and...
0: Yeah, they've got a massive history of the war, of that supporting diggers and Australians in the war as well, the Brumbies. So it'd be interesting to see. So you're against them being culled, is that what you're saying?
2: I'm against them being put down, yeah.
0: Yeah. Would you agree that maybe the numbers have to be kept under some control?
2: Yes, I agree with that, but there's got to be other ways of moving into other areas, where, like flat land somewhere.
0: There's a big area. It's a big area, Steve.
2: As big as Australia, mate.
0: Yeah, that national park's a big area.
2: Yeah, yeah. It's sad. What if they do go ahead with this?
0: Well, they've started on Tuesday again.
2: Oh, right.
0: Get up in their helicopter and start shooting him down. And the animal activists are saying, "Well, hang on, they're still alive, and they have painful deaths.
2: They're suffering some of them, yeah.
0: And they end up getting eaten by, fed upon by feral pigs and whatnot. You know what you don't see anymore with these Brumbies? Where are all the greenies? What does the Green Party make about this? You don't hear anything about animals and trees anymore from the Greens.
2: They reckon they're a changed party, what I've heard. They're not as green as they're supposed to be.
0: Well, they remember they used to care about land and water and sky and animals and...
2: Yep, and they're letting, and plus they're letting all these big bloody windmills go. They don't seem to be protesting much about that.
0: Incredible amounts of land being destroyed, 6.5 times the size of Tasmania. To put in wind turbine and wind turbine roads and wind turbine infrastructure, et cetera. Yeah. We're destroying the environment to supposedly save the environment.
2: Yeah.
0: Yeah. Steve, before you go, do you have a favourite Beatle?
2: I do, mate. George Harrison, mate.
0: Oh, first vote for George. What do you like about George?
2: Like the old fellow you're talking about, I love that song, My Sweet Lord, mate.
0: Yeah, yeah. So you sort of grew to respect him after he went solo?
2: Yes. He went solo, but also he joined up with, what's the band he joined up for a little while with?
0: Travelling Wilburys?
2: Travelling Wilburys, yeah. Oh, how many other good artists were involved in that? Oh, my God.
0: It was a hell of a super group, wasn't it?
2: It was, yeah. I'm just trying to... They're on the tip of my tongue.
0: But I think I think George Harrison was the first Beatle to release music. Was that right after the Beatles split up? Was it? He came before Imagine, didn't he? George Harrison, am I right or am I wrong?
2: I don't know, mate. I don't know. I always thought it was John.
0: You think that was first, maybe?
2: I think so, yeah. Yeah, because Imagine come out pretty...
0: It was around 71, wasn't it, Imagine? Maybe one of our panel of expert listeners will know.
2: What did happen to you?
0: But I really thought George Harrison was first. Sorry, with All Things Must Pass. Sorry, go ahead.
2: What did happen to John Lennon's son? All of a sudden, he just went quiet.
0: Julian or Sean? Julian?
2: Yeah.
0: He's still he's sort of got involved in protecting the environment now. So not in a renewables way, like actually caring about the environment, not pretend caring. So he's been quite active in that. He doesn't sing that much anymore.
2: Right.
0: But I heard a podcast with him in it just this year or last year.
2: Okay.
0: Because he had a couple of hits, didn't he? He had a couple of hits in the mid to late 80s.
2: Yeah.
0: And I think he takes photos.
2: Right.
0: As in, artistic photos.
2: Artistic.
0: Were they called fine art or something? Is that what they call it?
2: No.
0: Yeah, you're like I don't know, how would I describe it? Sort of black and white, fancy, very introspective kind of photos there. But he's sort of right into that. And he's got an organisation too called, it wasn't meant to be big either. So about 20 years ago he started something called the White Feather Foundation.
2: Oh, right, okay.
0: And that's what, but he started, it was only meant to be a small thing, like a one-off thing. And then it's turned out to be really massive. It's been going for about 20 years. I think it's got something to do with his photography as well. Sorry?
2: Yeah. Got something to do with his name too.
0: But have a look at the White Feather Foundation, folks, and you'll see what Julian Lennon's up to.
2: Right.
0: Steve, great to hear from you, mate.
2: Okay. Thanks, Matt.
0: Let's play another Aussie track.
2: Good day.
0: Yeah, you too.

0: Minute Works smash hit. It was a big hit twice. It's called Down Under. The reason it was, do you remember why it was a big hit the second time? Hands up if you know. Lots of you. It's because of the America's Cup, wasn't it? And we came back again. The boxing kangaroo flag. The Prime Minister, when Prime Ministers used to be Prime Ministers, wearing his Australia jacket. You wouldn't see many Prime Ministers wearing an Aussie jacket anymore, would you? Like Bob Hawke was wearing. What do you say if a boss sacked you for not coming into work, he's a bum or something like that? It was a great moment. It was a great time, a bit of a fun time in this country. That Australia too, when they won the America's Cup. That's Little Rebound. It's Minute Work Down Under. We're going to go back to the open line now. Richie, thanks for joining me.
1: G'day, Big Matt. How are you, mate?
0: Yeah, I'm just going super good.
1: Did you say you feel like a school teacher sometimes?
0: Sometimes.
1: I must be the class clown. What do you reckon?
0: Yeah, I think there's a fair chance of that.
1: I always was, so nothing's changed.
0: Shock me at all.
1: I did have an idea for the Brumbies.
0: Yes.
1: Let's send out a few more of those Tassie Devils after them. They seem to round up livestock pretty quickly.
0: Well, they're snacking away at the moment, aren't they, the Tassie Devils?
1: What did it eat in 2 days, a wallaby and a large kangaroo?
0: Well, the carcass of, whether he was the killer, it could be a possibility, or if they were roadkill, I'm not sure.
1: It's just a strange thing. Well, it used to come from 5 acres to Kellyville, Mum and Dad's 5 acres. We had a horse, a cow, and pigs. And the pigs were totally destructive, mate. It was a foot deep mud, everything, mate, every area of their pen, and the horse did no damage whatsoever.
0: Well, that's what a lot of people are saying, environmentalists, wildlife people, locals.
1: The horse ended up, it lived to about 20 years old, it ended up with a sway back, and the seagulls used to sit on it and poo on the back of the horse. That's how calm it was, and... You know, it's just a placid thing.
0: Well, I always say follow the money, Richie, and I think what they really want to do with that land, it's not just about the Brumbies, they want to have a 300-kilometre stretch of renewable energy infrastructure.
1: Energy corridor.
0: And also turn it into some of it into a kind of a conservation park where people can do activities there.
1: Yeah. I thought we'd have a 2-minute chat about the soccer so we can all stay updated for a month.
0: Yeah, so are you World Cup soccer's coming up?
1: All I've done is listen to a couple of previous shows with other experts.
0: Well, I'm not a soccer expert. It's not my thing. I hope we do really well, the Socceroos. We've got a pretty average team, not too many superstars there. I think that we'll defend really well. I'm not sure we're going to score many goals. Let's see if I'm right.
1: They suggested if we could get a draw in this first game, we'll probably get to the next round. The teams to worry about, they suggested maybe England, Argentina... France and...
0: Spain.
1: Portugal seems to have a packed star of famous people. And Cristiano Ronaldo's never won a World Cup. And he's probably one of the best players ever. And they'll be carrying him this year. He's 41.
0: That's right.
1: He won't be the bloke that makes the difference. He'll be just one of these also players. But he'll be motivationally huge.
0: Mm.
1: So they might be a smoky.
0: Maybe they quite possibly. I think Spain are my pick. I don't think Australia. Sadly, everyone. I don't think Australia are going to win. But Portugal, yeah, they've had some success in recent years. They'll be thereabouts.
1: Probably we're going to be looking at France and Argentina, maybe, because England always get it. Was suggested they're going to be right up there, but they never quite.
0: No, they never do. Do they?
1: No, same as the Ashes.
0: Well, Argentina won it last time, same as the Ashes. Well, Ben Stokes has just been... Ben Stokes and Gus have been sacked.
1: Sacked, has he?
0: Yeah, they're out of the rest of the series against New Zealand.
1: He was as drunk as that other bloke was on this tour.
0: It wasn't so much the alcohol as they broke curfew and there was a fight of some sort, altercation as well.
1: He hasn't been fit for a long time, that Ben Stokes, I don't think. When's the last time you played a game feeling 100% like you and I do tonight?
0: Yeah, I'm always at full fitness. I get fitness tested before the radio show, pass the test, come jogging into the studio, mate.
1: I'm sure everybody wants to know what I'm scared of.
0: I want to know because I wouldn't have thought anything. And you've been in a few places.
1: Because I'm the class clown, I was going to say work.
0: I thought you were going to say clowns.
1: No, but I don't like pirates.
0: Tell me more about that.
1: I had a bad nightmare when I was about three and jumped out of bed and got wedged between the side of the bed and the bed and the wall.
0: Mm-hmm.
1: The nightmare was about pirate ships with tall ships and

0: since I've never watched that Johnny Depp thing or anything like that.
1: Or Pirates of the Caribbean.
0: They're
1: fun movies.
0: Not Somali pirates getting my oil tanker.
1: No, did you see? Was that Captain Roberts? Was that the movie?
0: Oh, one of them. They're all Tom Hanks. When he signs his name, does he sign Tom Hanks or does he just write thanks?
1: I don't know. I don't know. He's got another big movie coming out soon.
0: He probably doesn't either. I saw him on TV a couple of weeks ago and he's lost a lot of weight. He's got a slight tremor.
1: Oh, okay.
0: I had a buddy here the other day. He's got bad Parkinson's disease. It's going to be the end of him. He's only my age. He can't use knife and fork anymore.
1: That's sad, isn't it?
0: Just up to bread rolls and stuff. He'll have to get more services. He's got to clean.
1: Yeah, need someone to feed him and whatnot.
0: But it's basically got to that stage, and he's like me. He's so determined he won't admit it. He walked up here the other day. It was freezing cold. He didn't have the right clothes on. I couldn't even give him a jacket. He was just happy to keep going.
1: Oh.
0: Shaking like a leaf. It's so sad.
1: Yeah.
0: I got one more thing I've got to answer for your records. Is it my famous Beatle?
1: Yes, you're your favourite Beatle.
0: I don't have a favourite Beatle, but I've got a favourite Elvis.
1: Are you old Elvis or fat Elvis?
0: The real Elvis. He was all good. You did put him on real late the other night.
1: I didn't put him on until really late. I said I was going to do it early and just got busy with the phones, like I do.
0: You had a booming show. I was number one cab off the rank, and then I say all this outrageous stuff, and everyone else brings up and checks in on me, I reckon. Make sure he's all right. Make sure he's taking his medication. Good call, Matt. I love talking to you, mate.
1: Thanks so much. You too, Matt. And thanks, Richie, for being, once again, a night owl. Rupert is another first-time caller, and he's calling from one of the best places in Australia, listening to us on 2RE. Rupert, good morning, good evening.
2: Yes, good morning.
1: Great to hear from you.
2: Yes. I spoke to you before, Matt,
1: mm-hmm.
2: Quite a long time ago.
1: Yes.
2: And tonight I can't sleep.
1: Well, I hope that's not my fault.
2: No, I know.
1: There's a lot of people who are just the same, Rupert. Don't you worry. There's lots of people who are listening. I'm sure they like the show, but they're also listening because they can't sleep.
2: Yeah.
1: Whether I'm contributing to that, I'm not sure. But
2: last night, my wife had a fall.
1: Oh, really?
2: And she broke her hip.
1: And oh, did she?
2: She broke her hip.
1: Oh, no.
2: Yeah, she's over 90.
1: Oh, that's scary, Rupert, when that all starts happening.
2: And I'm a bit lost tonight.
1: How are you feeling right now? How are you feeling?
2: I had one done on the 1st of April on the right side.
1: Yes.
2: And the operation was a success.
1: That's great to hear.
2: And yesterday, last night, she fell. I called the ambulance and... Today they already operated on the left.
1: Oh, really? Already? So how's she doing? Are you with her now or are you at home?
2: No.
1: Are you at home?
2: They operated today.
1: Yes, I know. Yeah, I know. You were saying, mate. But are you ringing from home?
2: I'm ringing from home, yeah.
1: Yeah, are you going to go and see her tomorrow?
2: Yeah, of course I'm going to see her tomorrow.
1: Are you got transport and everything like that?
2: My son is coming over. I have a restriction, you know. I only can go for the Dankari area.
1: Mm-hmm. Great part of the world.
2: I get macular degeneration.
1: I love going to Foster Tunkari. I love going. I always see dolphins there.
2: My son is coming tomorrow, and he give me a lift there.
1: Oh, that's fantastic, mate. Now, do you remember the Beatles?
2: Yeah.
1: Who is your favourite Beatle?
2: My favourite Beatle was John Lennon.
1: Oh, really? How come?
2: Well, I know quite a few songs of them, but I believe John Lennon, he was a very spiritual man.
1: Yeah, I think he definitely became that way, didn't he? A very serious man in the end.
2: Imagine there's no heaven. That You know, it really came from the heart.

0: God from the soul. I don't know, did he write the song?
1: Yes, he did. He did.
0: It was beautiful.
1: Yeah, he did.
0: He must be very spiritual. And also like John McCarthy.
1: Oh, Paul McCartney?
0: Yeah. Those two was my favorite.
1: Oh, and just really liked John Lennon after that.
0: See, I already was out of my teenage years, you know. I was in the army and everything. And I was more into Elvis Presley.
1: So. Oh, yeah, yeah. How long ago was that? Well, I want to, Rupert, before you go, I want to tell you a little story about the song Imagine. Can you hear me okay?
0: Yeah.
1: Okay. So it's actually, yes, he was a spiritual man, and yes, it's probably one of the greatest songs of all time, but it was actually inspired, this will annoy people, I'm not sure if I want to tell people this, it was actually inspired by Yoko Ono's poetry, they reckon. I know, it's disappointing, isn't it? But but yeah, so that was an influence, and
0: I was more a Presley follower.
1: Oh yeah, no, Elvis is great. Did you see any of the Elvis movies?
0: Yeah, I did. Yes.
1: What's your favourite?
0: From my old movies.
1: Yeah, do you remember the old movies?
0: Oh yeah, I liked the Magnificent Seven.
1: Oh yes.
0: I liked Gone with the Wind.
1: Say again?
0: And what else? The Shawshank Redemption.
1: Oh, possibly the greatest movie ever told. Although I'm not sure if everyone agrees. Rupert,
0: it was a really good movie.
1: Hmm.
0: And there's a couple of them, you know. And
1: But that's great, Ruben. You look after your darling wife, won't you, tomorrow? And thank you so much for being a night owl. And we'll try and keep you company for the rest of the night. Thanks so much, Rupert, for joining me. This is the Night Owls. After September 11, or 9/11 as it's known, the song Imagine was banned. I think I heard that right. Because it said something about imagine there's no countries, nothing to kill or die for, or something like that. And it was considered a bit sort of macabre or something like that. So they actually, even though it was a peace anthem, basically, yeah, it was pulled out of the airwaves for a little while. I remember working at radio station. I remember I was at a music station when the Queen died, Queen Elizabeth, and we couldn't play certain songs. There were songs that you'd normally play and we weren't allowed to play because it would, you know, it might be considered rude or something after the Queen's death. I kid you not. 13 12 69 is my number. Let's play a song. Then back to your calls on 13 12 69.

0: Lulu's To Sir With Love, 1968. 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
0: Thanks for joining me on the Night Owls program. My name is Matt Roberts and we're live across the country on Newcastle's 2HD and the Super Radio Network. 131269 is my number. Now, there's been a bit of backwards and forwards in the last 24 hours between Israel and Australia. Now, why, I hear you ask? Well, tensions have flared pretty sharply, in my opinion, after the federal government joined an international coalition to impose sweeping human rights sanctions against extremist, I guess, Israeli settlers who are in the West Bank, which is considered a Palestinian area. Now, the Israeli government has said, "Nope, this is bad. We're condemning this. This is not right." They've labelled them disgraceful and Australia disgraceful, accusing Australia and the rest of its allies of actively fueling anti-Semitism within their own borders. Now, Australian Foreign Minister Penny Wong, she issued a joint statement with the likes of France, UK, Canada, Norway, declaring that violent settlers have operated, well, they've done, she used the word impunity, they've done whatever they wanted to for a long time. And Australia and these other countries are saying that the Israeli government is looking the other way, facilitating and protecting this expansion of the settlements. I'll explain to you how that all works in just a minute. But they have warned that they will take further diplomatic action if necessary unless they address it straight away. So the Israeli government, you know, there's been, they've said, nope, we reject what you're doing. It's undermining our police, it's undermining our judicial system, it's undermining our people, and you're not treating us very fairly. So even though it's in a what we consider a Palestinian area, Israeli have these settlements in the West Bank, and they've been there for a long time. They haven't just appeared out of nowhere. So they've been there since that Six-Day War. So they've been there nearly 60 years. So there's a bit of history there. Okay? So there's, you know, they've got connections, you know, religious, they consider it a holy land, and that sort of thing. Also, it's kind of worked out a bit strategic for the Israeli government to have pockets of Israeli areas in that West Bank area. Because after all, Israel actually captured those areas. Some would say illegally, some would say it was just part of the war. So these settlements were built in the late 60s after the... obviously other people were there first, other communities were there first. Now, Israel have built these settlements, and they in about 2005, I explained to you before, that there was about 20 of these communities, I guess, and then they evacuated them all into these areas as well. There's about 9,000 people or something like that. Now, this happened about 20 years ago where they got out of Gaza as part of an agreement. But now these settlements seem to be expanding. Now, a lot of the countries claim that it's deliberate from Israel. Instead of sending them back into actual Israel, or people are leaving Israel to go into this area because they're saying, oh, we've got historical ties there, we've got religious ties there. The other countries are saying, well, you don't need to move there. You've got your own country, and you're trying to muck around with strategy and military strategy here. You don't need to be there. Now, Israel has actually offered incentives for its citizens to go to this area, which has made things worse. You know, subsidized housing, tax breaks, and infrastructure that is even better than in some areas of Israel itself. So these sort of towns have become, you know, low cost, convenient settlements, and they're attractive to people. There's about 500,000 people. So the international community, the UN, the EU, and countries like Australia, they're saying these settlements, you can't do that, they're saying. It's a violation of international law. It's in the Geneva Convention. You can't just be an occupying power. You can't transfer your civilian population into occupied territory. You can't do that. But Israel's saying, no, that's not what we're doing. It's all perfectly innocent. That's what they're saying. Now, what the world is saying is, how can Palestine or the Palestinian people, how can they move forward when you've got the shadow of the Israeli community in their own area? How can they get self-determination when it's like an invasion without the invasion? It's fragmenting this. It's fragmenting, you know, the possibilities of a two-state solution. I'm not saying that the two-state solution will work. I favour a two-state solution. Whether that would ever work, well, I guess that's a different discussion. But there are a lot of human rights concerns now. Even a lot of people within Israel are against these settlements, because they're saying in Israel, Israelis are saying, well, hang on a minute, we're in Israel, but you're not giving us the same infrastructure, the same subsidies, you're not giving us the same deal as these other people who are living in the West Bank are. That doesn't make any sense. What about your own people? And what's happening in these settlements is that it's come to a breaking point, because now the people in the settlements or illegal outposts, whatever you want to call them, they're now becoming, you know, more, they're causing a lot of problems for everyday Palestinians. I'll tell you more. I'll explain more soon. But there's a lot of international condemnation. A lot's been happening recently, and they're saying that these areas are growing deliberately, and they're encroaching into areas that were Palestinian. So what's happening is your Palestinians might be walking through or catching transport through these areas to get to A to B, and then they're being attacked or violently attacked, kidnapped, and then the police do nothing. So they would claim that there's a lot of human rights violations going on there as well. So just to explain, these settlements are kind of dotted around, and it's all come about since the Six-Day War. So picture Newcastle, Sydney, or picture Newcastle, Central Coast and Sydney, you know, on a map. So you might have Newcastle and Sydney might be the Israeli settlements, and you've got a normal everyday Palestinians in the middle and the Central Coast. And obviously, if they want to go north, they've got to go through an Israeli area. If they want to go south, they've got to go through an Israeli area. So what else can they do? And the rest of the world is saying it's on purpose. This is basically virtually a military takeover without the military. And Israel's saying, well, they're just people living there. I think there'll be more to come. Let me know what you think. I'm not sure if hopefully I've explained it in a way that's easy to understand, but let me know what you think. Israel is saying the sanctions are very unfair. The rest of the world is saying this is not before time and they have to get people out of there before it becomes even more violent. It's a bit of an unrest world at the moment, isn't it? A lot of unrest. There's other things I haven't told you about. There's some issues in the Congo still. There's issues in the Sudan. I know Pakistan and Afghanistan who are neighbours sharing a border. There's trouble at their border as well, which I haven't reported much about. We reported last week about the uprisings in Turkey. Of course, we know what's going on in the Ukraine with Russia at the moment. And of course, Iran and all the Gulf nations around there. Israel, southern Lebanon. It's a bit of a hot mess at the moment, isn't it? Let me know what you think on 13 12 69. I also want to know who your favourite Beatle is, and I want to know what you're scared of. 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

0: Patrick Morrow. The life of Neil Danaher has been celebrated at a moving state funeral on Wednesday. The AFL legend died last month after a 13-year battle with motor neuron disease. The MCG was packed with tens of thousands of people paying tribute to Danaher. Sports commentator and MC Hamish McLaughlin says he was an inspiration.
1: He reminded us all that the mark of a person is not what you say, but what you do. And a lot will be said today about a man who did an awful lot.
0: Police have charged a man over a fatal stabbing on the New South Wales south coast. A 28-year-old man was allegedly stabbed to death at a unit in Wollongong in the early hours of August 17 last year. He was rushed to hospital, then transferred to St George Hospital, where he later died. Officers executed a search warrant in Wollongong on Wednesday morning and arrested a 41-year-old man who has since faced court, where he did not apply for bail and will face court at a later date, while a 30-year-old woman was arrested and has not been charged. An Adelaide woman has been charged with allegedly planning to defraud the NDIS of $5 million. The 48-year-old accessed NDIS participant records and made fraudulent claims. She was granted bail and will face Adelaide Magistrates Court in August of this year. Iran's foreign ministry spokesperson has said diplomatic efforts with the United States could not advance while there were repeated ceasefire violations. The comment came in the wake of US strikes on Iran in response to the downing of one of its helicopters, while Iran's Islamic Revolutionary Guard Corps says it carried out attacks on the US Navy's 5th Fleet base in Bahrain with drones after a series of American strikes on cities along the Strait of Hormuz. Police in Northern Ireland have charged a Sudanese man over an alleged knife attack in which another man was injured and caused anti-immigration protests to take place in the capital of Belfast. UK Prime Minister Sir Keir Starmer has described the chaos in Belfast on Tuesday night as shocking and completely unacceptable. The BBC's Chris Page reports.
2: It was a night of disruption and destruction after police and politicians had pleaded for protests to be peaceful. The homes of several families from a migrant background were targeted in North Belfast. Some were set on fire. In the east of the city, men wearing masks attacked houses. Footage shows a family being escorted to an armoured police van while homes burn in the background. A bus was also set alight.
0: Hong Kong authorities have charged two companies and seven people over the devastating fire at a housing complex last November. They were handed 25 charges, included alleged manslaughter, conspiracy to defraud, attempting to pervert the course of justice, and tax evasion. The blaze, which killed 168 people, was the deadliest fire the city had seen in more than 70 years. In sport, Trey Fuller's re-signed with the Dolphins until the end of 2027. The 29-year-old joined the club on a train-and-trial deal in 2023. Will Kennedy has extended his contract with the Cronulla Sharks for 1 year. Billy Frampton has been cleared and is free to play in Collingwood's next match. Frampton was originally banned for 3 games due to his tackle on Melbourne's Brody Miocek, which left Miocek with a neck fracture and will miss the rest of the season. Soccer superstar Lionel Messi scored a goal as Argentina defeated Iceland 3-0 in a World Cup warm-up game. The world champions will kick off their campaign against Algeria next week. And the Carolina Hurricanes have levelled the NHL Stanley Cup Final Series at 2 games apiece after winning Game 4 over the Las Vegas Golden Knights. In finance, oil is worth $87 a barrel. Gold is trading at $4,168 an ounce. And one Australian dollar is buying 70.09 US cents. 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Partly cloudy with showers with light winds. Temperatures ranging from 14 to 21 in the city, 12 to 21 in the west. Looking further ahead, cloudy for Friday and Saturday, showers with light winds becoming southerly on Sunday. That's the latest 2SM News. I'm Patrick Morrow.
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Great having you with me on this Thursday morning, but you know what? It's still Wednesday night, isn't it? It makes it feel like it's not so late if I say it that way. My name is Matt Roberts. Hello, everyone. This is the Night Owls program. We do this every time, same time, same week, same day of the week, every single week. And I'm on yesterday, well, next Tuesday night going into Wednesday morning, as well as Sunday evenings from 6 p.m. till midnight right here across Newcastle's 2HD and the Super Radio Network. We'll go back to the phone lines next. Been talking about who your favourite Beatle is, what you're scared of. Our next call is about the situation where Israel are upset with Australia, and we'll find out why. We'll talk about those settlements, Israeli settlements in the West Bank. We'll talk more about the Brumbies. The culling of the Australian Brumbie has begun again on Tuesday. What do you think about all that? And also, we'll talk about some later on in the show. We're going to talk about the gun problems as well. We talked about it last night. I want to have another crack at it tonight.

0: Bit of Gordon Lightfoot on the Night Owls across the Super Radio Network. Plenty more of the songs you know and love coming up between now and 5 a.m. It's what we do all the day, all the time. We've got a real live person 24/7. That's what we always do for you. And we play some of these great songs all day long as well. It is time for us to go back to the open line now. And Bob, thanks for joining me.
1: Good morning. How are you?
0: Yeah, great, mate. Now, you wanted to touch on this, the issue with these settlements in the West Bank area.
1: They've been going on for a long time. They've been escalated. Mm. They've always upset the people living there. I always thought the two-state solution was a great idea, but I think it's faded now. Gaza is just a mess. Nobody's going to live there for years.
0: Do you think that's deliberate from Israel? If we can't get our own way and they want a two-state solution, let's just bomb the crap out of it?
1: Mr. Netanyahu is an ex-military man, and the military don't want this to happen again, so they've made a decision to, no matter what the world says, they're going to do what they want to do. Some people, the result, though, is thousands and thousands of women and children in particular being killed, not to mention men, but women and children are, suffering.
0: Are you talking about over time, or do you mean since October the 7th, a couple of years ago?
1: A couple of years ago. Mm-hmm. I'm talking about the current stamp.
0: Yeah, I understand.
1: Most people think he hasn't got universal support in Israel over these things either. He's a very right-wing person, and there's a bit of a move around the world to go a bit right-wing.
0: A lot of people don't understand that your everyday Israeli in the street or in the towns, they're not all for this, are they?
1: No, there's a very good percentage of people that are going, oh, what are we doing? We're going to be the pariahs of the world after a while. But the Jewish... Look, the people that are going there are Orthodox Jewry, heading to the West Bank, and they've always been niggling there to get there because their, as far as they're concerned, their God, Jehovah, told them that it was theirs, and as far as they're concerned, they're taking back what's theirs.
0: So I'll throw the other alternate point of view to you. So what if, what about, you know, maybe Hamas shouldn't have bombed and killed innocent Israelis on October the 7th?
1: Well, that's... This is where it's a bit strange. Nobody's ever mentioned this. Mm-hmm. Why did Mossad, you know, the best organised people in the world, not see this coming, where an army comes across the border in with machinery, and they didn't know what happened? There was a massive problem with Mossad then, and I've never heard of it. It's supposed to be one of the greatest people to find out what's going on in the world.
0: Oh, yeah, I know what you're saying. Like, it's a bit odd that, you know, a state-of-the-art kind of almost number one organisation in the world, intelligence-wise, missed this whole thing. But I think, I mean, I definitely see that. What I also see is what they're saying in Israel was more of a breakdown between the military intelligence and the domestic intelligence rather than Mossad itself. I'm not saying that you don't have a point.
1: Yeah. But I've also lived in Sydney where a lot of Lebanese people live.
0: Yes.
1: And I've enjoyed it. My wife has Jewish heritage and my kids do, of course. I'm not being one-sided here. I love my family, I always will. But this just doesn't seem to be a fair go to me.
0: Well, that's what the world is saying now.
1: Yes.
0: Because settling. Invading by default is one thing, which seems to be what's going on. But the violence that the people in these settlements are committing against the Palestinians in West Bank, it's an all-time high. The death toll's high. This is outside of the war between Hamas and Israel and in the Gaza Strip. This is on top of the injuries, to deaths, and now the international sort of human rights bodies, governments from other countries, they're saying enough is enough. This is terrible.
1: Christian Lebanese are taking a punishing time at the moment too. Men, women and children there are getting killed, and they weren't supporting Hamas.
0: Or when they're not supporting Hezbollah either. Because a lot of that's also another often mistake that, you know, you hear, oh, it's Lebanon against Israel. Well, it's not really. No. It's Iran against Israel. It's just that Hezbollah is just another name for Iran. It's just another one of their terrorist wings that they do. And there's nothing the Lebanese government can do.
1: I had to think about it, but our government has... look, I'm a Labor voter myself, but they're still allowing military hardware for it to be produced in Australia and sent to prop up the Israeli army.
0: I think there's parts of the hardware, not the actual full hardware itself.
1: I'm a life member of the Maritime Union of Australia, and we've put out a few things that have supported the two-state solution, but I honestly am starting to... I can't see it happening because there's too much destruction happening, and I think that's one of the reasons they're doing it, because the State of Israel doesn't want a two-state solution. They just want to be the state, and everybody else has moved away.
0: Okay, well...
1: because of... I know that's a bit negative, but... that's how I feel they're doing.
0: Yes, but I understand what you're saying. There are, you're talking about the links between the two Israeli defence manufacturing companies and the Australian government. That's what you're talking about, isn't it?
1: Yes, I suppose I am, because they know what's happening, and I think you shouldn't be tooling up the Israeli army, because they're doing some nasty things now. It's looking vindictive, not... they're probably saying in their mind, this will never happen again because we're going to destroy the people there, so they'll never live with us.
0: Yeah, so just to be clear too, it's not like Australia's got these weapons and going, here go Israel. It's not quite like that.
1: No.
0: But if you go back a couple of years, Bob, the Australian government, they did sign a contract with Elbit Systems. Now, I remember reporting on this show. $917 million contract, by the way, and that's to supply, you know, sensors for infantry fighting vehicles. For Israel, so there is a connection there, and Australia has purchased missiles from the Rafael company, which has links to strong links to obviously Israel as well, and they've got a subsidiary in this country as well, Rafael Australia or Vali Rafael.
1: I see what you're saying. I feel that's very valid. That when we sign agreements, when you sign them and.
0: And they're an Israeli government-owned company.
1: I wish we wouldn't sign for any of those things now.
0: But then Australia did, you know, Australia has said, you know, that they consider Palestine its own state. Do you support that, or do you think there was bad timing from the Australian government?
1: Oh, look, I don't want to sound like I'm one of the deep thinkers about this.
0: Okay.
1: That I wouldn't like to make a judgment call on it, and I couldn't stand by it. I think a lot of people that don't understand anything will make these great statements, and I see you know what you're talking about, and I'm just an average Australian, I suppose, and I don't know a lot about it.
0: Yeah, I think we all are, but I think it's good to have these conversations, and in a way that maybe all of us can understand, and if we have an understanding, then we might be less inclined to, you know, to jump at one group or another.
1: I hope so. I rather like the people generalise, and they talk about Arabs in general. And you know, my mother-in-law was sick, and my next-door neighbours are Lebanese, and they were forever sending food over and making sure she was okay and ringing me to let me know at work if she was okay. And
0: excellent.
1: They're people.
0: Indeed. And Bob, before you go, because I've got other calls, but do you have a favourite Beatle?
1: look, I don't. I always looked at them as a band.
0: Okay, that's a good way of saying it.
1: Yeah, that was my thought. It was always the Beatles. It wasn't John or Paul. And
0: okay.
1: There was a chap before Ringo too.
0: Yes, there was. Was it Best?
1: Yes, I think so.
0: Pete Best, something like that. Bob, it's been a pleasure, and we'll talk again next time.
1: Thanks again. Cheerio.

0: These songs were part of Tina Turner's revival, a big revival, massive revival in the mid-80s. That one was from 1984. What's Love Got to Do with It? I think, was that the song that got her back? Or was it the Thunderdome song for the movie? What came first? I think that came first, the What's Love Got to Do with It. Anyway, Tina Turner right here on the Super Radio Network. We're going to go back to the open line now on 13 12 69 where there's room for you as well. Matt, thanks for joining me. Did you have a favourite Beatle before we start talking?
1: I like all of them in their own way.
0: Okay.
1: Yeah, all of them have got a special way about them. Yeah, John Lennon, Paul McCartney, George Harrison. Yeah, they've all got good songs. Ringo, he's a character. He makes me laugh.
0: Do you think that maybe we underestimated how cleverly they were marketed in the 60s? Do you think that there was a bit of a genius going on in the background?
1: Well, they were a little bit out there, weren't they?
0: Oh, for that time, they must have been.
1: Yeah. Yeah, they've got great songs. I mean, I'm listening to them a fair bit lately, especially John Lennon, some of his songs.
0: Like yeah, yeah.
1: Round and Round. I mean, I relate to that song a lot.
0: Yep, yep.
1: Yeah. But they've all got good songs, all of them.
0: Have you finished work yet tonight?
1: No, I'm in the yard waiting for my fourth load.
0: Oh, four? Okay, I thought you were only having three.
1: Yeah, normally there is only three, but tonight's a bit of a busy night.
0: That's okay. Well, good on you for putting your hand up and getting stuck into it.
1: Yeah.
0: Now, you want to update me on those fines?
1: Yeah. I've got four of them scrubbed out of 13.
0: Yes.
1: But some others come through now. This AI thing, apparently it was on a current affair, somebody was telling me.
0: When you say AI, do you mean the cameras?
1: Yeah, the cameras have been getting a lot of people. So, yeah. I'm a real criminal, you know that. I'm a real bad man, you know. And it's going to cost me $5,000 in fines and $40,000 in lost wages because I can't get the dole because I bought that.
0: That's right, I remember you saying.
1: Yeah, I bought the family holiday house. Because I bought that house, I'm not entitled to the pension or the dole anymore.
0: That's right, because you're over the threshold.
1: Yeah. So because I worked hard and saved my money instead of blowing it, I don't get any. And I wonder what the ISIS fries are getting these days.
0: Didn't they get free pizza the other day?
1: I don't know. I was thinking about getting my boat and sailing it up to Christmas Island and beaching it and see if I could get some sort of asylum in there.
0: Isn't there a guy in Australia, I don't know if this is Australia, that has his own country in Australia? He's the president, the mayor, the everything, and have you heard of that?
1: Yeah, I have. Yeah, some sort of sovereignty thing of his own island, yeah. Well, I mean, he can do that. He's on his own island.
0: But going back to, I'm not saying this has happened in your case with the fines, but there has been some controversy about the AI-powered, sort of the AI road safety cameras, because they're saying there's been false positives, there's been software errors, there's been misidentification flaws. Instead of phones, it's been a wallet or a glasses case.
1: They said that I got a phone. Right, and it's got a picture, but it's got no picture of the phone. So I don't know what they're picking.
0: That's
1: up.
0: Straight, throw it straight out.
1: But I carry the phone in my top pocket on my left side, and I've got the speaker turned upwards towards my ear. So that's how I listen to the phone. That's how I've got it. Well, I'm talking to you right now with the phone in my.
0: Can I tell you a quick story about one of those ridiculous AI camera situations?
1: Yeah.
0: So there's this fella, and he was holding a piece of banana bread. I kid you not. So he's got fined. It's, I think the person who was fined might have lost and appealed. And it ended up costing the taxpayer $4,000 in legal fees because they Transport New South Wales lost the case, obviously. Because it was banana bread, Matt. Yeah, so fancy that. Imagine being fined for having banana bread in your hand. Maybe you should just.
1: I had a piece of chocolate in my hand today, and I came in.
0: Mm.
1: I came in from Penrith back towards Liverpool, and I went up under these booms. It wasn't illuminated, but it was like a bridge on the road on the M4.
0: Okay.
1: And I'm sitting there, I'm going, I wonder if it's picking up this piece of chocolate I've got in my hand.
0: If it was dark chocolate, you might be in trouble.
1: Yeah, I don't know, but anyway, it crosses my mind.
0: In WA, Matt, over $1 million in AI fines have been thrown out or wiped in the last year alone.
1: Yeah.
0: I'm not saying, you know, I want everyone to drive safely. I don't want your phones in your hand, team. I don't want anything like that. But what I'm saying is that it is has caused a lot of trouble.
1: Yeah, I know. I physically can.
0: It makes you wonder if it's on purpose.
1: I don't know. But this truck's a manual truck. I mean, I'm a dinosaur. They don't have many manual trucks anymore. They're all going automatic.
0: Yeah.
1: This is an 18-speed truck, and you cannot hold the phone in your hand and drive this truck. You just can't do it. Unless you're on a straight bit of road just for hours and hours. But I'm driving the Sydney Metro. I'm changing gears all day long. Yeah, but you can't do it. And that's why I said I've got the phone in my pocket. And I don't know whether it's picking up the phone in my pocket and it's not on a dash thing, you know, like the cradle.
0: I've got a fine before. I got thrown out. But the reason they've sent me the fine, they've shown me the photo.
1: Yeah.
0: And the phone's just kind of sitting on a seat. It's not. I'm not even touching it, not looking at it. It was a bizarre fine. I don't know if it's. Yeah. It must have just picked up. What the shape, maybe, do you think? Or the colour?
1: Yeah, that happened too. There was a thing on YouTube about the pensioners. There's an old guy, pensioner, he had it sitting on his seat. And he's never been fined before in his life. And now he's got like a $700 fine. Some ridiculous like fine. It's like half of it or two-thirds of his pension.
0: And it's like robo-debt in a way, isn't it? Where some of these older people, they're just going to see the fine. They may not have the resources to challenge it, or maybe they haven't got someone, a carer, who can have a look at it for them.
1: Yeah, that's right.
0: To verify it. And Australians are getting ripped off by the day. As I said, I want everyone to drive safe, do the right thing, follow the laws. But what I'm saying is these things are flawed, and it's proven to be the case in this country in the last couple of years.
1: Yeah. Well, it costs double. People are pleading guilty to things that they're not guilty of because it's cheaper.
0: Yes.
1: And that's wrong.
0: That part's probably been in the system for years. I'm not saying it's right, but, you know, it's early guilty pleas for, you know, it happens in rugby league. You plead guilty even though you didn't do it because you just don't want to go through the bother and you want to be able to play next week.
1: Yeah, it's just wrong. I don't agree with it. Like, I'm fighting things because I'm principled, right? It'd be easier for me to just pay things. But I've got, you know, it's going to cost me, like, easy $5,000 in fines, ridiculous fines, like nothing. I didn't do anything dangerous to the public. And if I was a bad driver, where's all the death and destruction behind me at this age? I'd have a lot of crashes behind me and people injured. There's nothing.
0: And so when's the next court appearance, Matt?
1: October and November. I've got one put off. And another one, this is what's funny. I've got three love letters from the court yesterday afternoon. And one of them was for the woman, that registrar woman, made a mistake, right? And I put in a complaint about her to get something. Like, if I can get fined $330 for going over a white line in a roundabout, which is nearly worn out, there's that many people go over this white line, right? And he's just targeted me because of other things. That's a long story. But anyway, and she can go and make mistakes and no penalty whatsoever.
0: So,
1: and it's tough for me.
0: So other people in their industries are going over, in inverted commas, their white line by a few, couple of inches or whatever.
1: Yeah.
0: I can see the analogy there. Well, but the good news is, until they're heard in court, legally you're allowed to drive. Is that how I understand it?
1: Oh, yeah. One of them, he's got me on a camera for the seatbelt.
0: Yep.
1: Right? He's got me on that. And one of them's been put off till November to be heard, because there was two fines on the one day, but they separated them. But the whole thing, in context, has to be heard together. So I've got to get them changed from the November into October so they all get heard together.
0: Yes, because one relates to the other. I understand.
1: Yeah, and they all happen at the same time, right? You know, but they're separated at these fines. Anyway, the other thing is, what was I going to say? I was kind of out of my head now.
0: Was it about the Brumbies or...?
1: No, it wasn't about the Brumbies. And it was just the things that they're sending me, these letters, and some of these things have been thrown out, but they sent me a letter saying it's still active. But the other letter, it totally contradicts it.
0: Yeah, I've heard of this too. So my understanding is it's just pure admin lag.
1: Yeah.
0: So one computer doesn't tell the other computer for 3 or 4 weeks, and that's just admin lag. So

0: How dumb are you in a way? But it's just but it's not done by humans necessarily. It's just admin lag.
1: Okay, here's one for you. Out of 13 fines, right? I've never had to get a stat deck saying that I was driving the vehicle I was in. I've already put my hand up, said yes, it was me. The owner of the truck said I was driving the truck on the day. I looked in my diary. I was driving the truck on that time. I said yes, it was me. They sent me the fine. Right now they want a stat deck. Saying that I was driving this truck for one fine only. All the other fines, no stat deck. And the other one that I did get a stat deck for was when somebody else's, it was somebody else's truck and somebody else driving it. And I said, well, that wasn't me.
0: Yes, I understand. You're allowed to do that.
1: That was a lot of work for me to tee up a Justice of the Peace. Right? It's not just like going to the chemist anymore.
0: Right? No, I'm a Justice of the Peace, but I'm probably a bit far away from you, Matt.
1: Yeah, well, anyway, it was a bit of a hassle for me to get to this bloke. I had to meet him in a library at Bonnyrigg, I think it was. Bonnyrigg Shops or something. Yeah, Bonnyrigg Library. Anyway, but that was a hassle for me to do that, right? And anyway, they want me to get this thing. And I said, well, why? You tell me why, out of all these 13 other fines at the time, right, why just this one do you want a stat deck for?
0: I can't answer, but I also know that you get let off fines, but you still take the day off work. Are they going to refund your wages for the day? No. Matt, I've got to keep going. I've got to keep moving, though. Sorry, mate.
1: Yeah, no worries.
0: But, mate, best wishes with it, and thanks so much for being a night owl. He's working hard. He's still hustling. He's got another run to do just yet. 13 12 69 is my number. I've got to get to these ad breaks, so don't want to get in trouble, you know. We don't want owls to get in trouble. I'll be right back after this. 13 12 69 is my number.
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0: It's great to be with you on this Wednesday night. It's sort of Thursday morning, but I like to call it Wednesday night. This is the Night Owls. No, the Tasmanian Devil has not been found yet, but we are live across Australia on Newcastle's 2HD and the Super Radio Network, including Gold Coast on 104.1. So maybe it's just one run there about near Oxenford, is it? Somewhere like that. And maybe someone's seen our friend Mary, the Tasmanian Devil. In the meantime, we're going to go to the open lines. Robert, thanks for joining me.
1: Hello. This is my first bit of radio journalism. It's an allegation or innuendo. We have an aquifer that runs near Sydney Airport and Alexandria, it's an industrial area, but also they use the fire retardant, they use the William Town, because they used to drive trucks and deliver to the fire station, and they used to regularly practice putting out, put out planes using the fire retardant. Now, East Lakes area, there's no ducks live or swim in it.
0: I have no idea what you're talking about, Robert. I'm really sorry. What? I'm not sure. What are you trying to say?
1: What I'm trying to say,
0: yeah, mate.
1: The airfield.
0: Yes.
1: They use the same fire retardant that they use in William Town, and the aquifer is contaminated.
0: The what's contaminated?
1: The freshwater aquifer underneath Sydney. And East Lakes is contaminated by the fire retardant. No ducks live there anymore.
0: Oh, so you're concerned about the condition of the water in the ecosystem there?
1: Yes, sir.
0: Okay, so what makes you say that? Have you had some experience or you've heard, read some reports about it?
1: I don't see any ducks.
0: There's a reason for that, and I think you've got every right to be concerned, Robert, because obviously you've noticed there's the bird life and animal life's not there. So my understanding in that area, it's contaminated. They call it PFAS.
1: Yeah.
0: So it's like, how would I say it? I'm trying. Do you know what minestrone soup is? Minestrone soup is basically everything just left over, thrown into a pot, and they call it minestrone soup. There's not even such a thing. It's basically known as in the restaurant world as leftovers soup. So the PFAS, it's basically like the minestrone soup. It's just bunches of forever chemicals. It's never going to change. It's quite serious. And they reckon it's because, and this is crazy, they reckon it's because of firefighting foam is one of the main reasons. Do you know what I mean by firefighting foam?
1: Yes, that's what I mean.
0: And what's happened is these chemicals. Yeah, and the chemicals have been used so much that it's leached into the water table, the sand, because there's a bit of sand out there as well, and the whole bit. So that's William Town. And what other areas did you say? Like Saltash. What else did you say? East Lakes?
1: Spaces have been using firefighting foam, and they've used the same firefighting foam to the airport, as far as I know.
0: So it's so bad there that area, you can't even use groundwater for... Don't go in a shower. You can't fill your swimming pool. Don't even water your grass. You can't even use this grey water. Don't swallow it. Whatever you do, it's pretty. So tap water is safe, but the groundwater, don't do it. Service water.
1: It's really sad because you see, Alexandria was a heavy industrial area, and all the chemicals leached into our aquifer, and people, the Greeks are dying that had water bores and the dying of cancer. I heard stories about that, the bores into the water table, and the water into the tomatoes with it, and dying of cancer.
0: Now, I want to make it clear, I'm not saying this is illegal or anything illegals or negligence has occurred. I'm not saying that. What I'm saying is that, you just wonder, didn't anyone think of this? How long's they've been there for 30 years, 50 years?
1: A long time,
0: But I think the community is now starting to rile up a bit in those areas. There's even, where other bases are in other parts of Australia, I think they've had similar contamination issues in those areas. So it's kind of, it's not a coincidence if it happens in similar places, in similar ways, at similar times. You know what I mean?
1: Yeah, I understand exactly.
0: But as far as wildlife, I don't think you'll be seeing much wildlife there.
1: I mean, we used to have freshwater turtles in the East Lakes, in the lakes, and there's no sign of them. There's no sign of any ducks or swans, anything living, and they used to swim around there up to several years ago.
0: Well, it's basically, it's probably poisoned the food chains as well.
1: Well, yeah.
0: So you won't be seeing much, but you know, there's been some destruction there. I'm not sure what the way forward is there. It's a local issue, but I think it's something worth talking about. And you know, all those years, at some point someone must have known. But again, that's for others to prove, and not myself. I think it's worth looking into, Robert. I think you've raised a good point. Before you go though, did you have a favourite Beatle?
1: I say George Harrison.
0: Yeah, what do you like about George?
1: He did some beautiful songs of his own, the singles, and I thought it was really good, My Sweet Lord and all that kind of stuff, you know.
0: He wrote something, and Here Comes the Sun, didn't he, for Beatles?
1: Yeah, yeah, that's right, yeah.
0: Which is, yeah, an incredible song. I think that, you know, he probably had that talent the whole time and didn't get as much of a chance but until the later years, but ended up being, yeah, quite the songwriter. And he was still pumping with that Traveling Wilburys before he passed away.
1: Yeah. Hey, by the way, if you ever got a chance, look up Rob and then Adam and Dream Factory. Look up Billabong Horizon. It's a country song I did, Elvis style. It's an awesome song.
0: Good on you, mate. I might have to do that one. And Robert, thanks so much for being a night owl. Let's play something from the Beatles. What do you reckon? And bye.

0: There they are, the Beatles. Who's your favourite Beatle? We are taking votes here. I think it's George. Oh, it's equal between Ringo, John, Paul, and George. They've all had three votes each. Who's your favourite Beatle? Let me know on 13, 12, 69. But you know, as I was saying before, you know, all those decades, and no one knew. Surely, if you look at the timeline, and various entities, they must have known about the danger years, maybe even decades before the public was warned. You go back to, I've seen court statements about the company 3M, and I'm only going to stick to the facts here. I'm not going to speculate. That they knew as early as the 1970s that this PFAS was toxic, didn't break down, which means it just chills there, causing damage. Now, I know that the Department of Defense, they've spent a lot of money to try and remediate the issue and try and help the issue, but there's a lot of internal documents that have been found at 3M that have emerged in courts proving that they knew about the dangers of PFAS long before the public was ever informed. I reckon it's a story worth talking about. I've got Jill ringing from Williamtown. Thanks for calling.
1: Hi, Matt. How are you?
0: Great, great. Thanks for being a night owl, and thanks for joining in the conversation. Can you add anything? Am I off? We off track here or not?
1: Oh, no, you're pretty well on track.
0: Mm-hmm.
1: Yes, there has been PFAS, in the area for a long time. Excuse me.
0: That's right.
1: For a long time. They actually took all the soil out of the RAF base.
0: Yeah.
1: And cleaned it up with brand new soil so that their area wasn't as contaminated.
0: Their area, yes.
1: Williamtown, Saltash, heading into Madawi, a bit down Lemon Tree Passage Road. Now, they even put town water on through Michael Drive and Lemon Tree Passage Road. I know this for a fact.
0: Yep, yep.
1: I've got friends down there. Yeah, they even put the town water on. They were given a bottle of water for about, maybe 3 or 4 years.
0: Is that right?
1: Yeah, they're actually giving them bottled water.
0: This sounds like something for the movies, because what I do know, Jill, is that this isn't something that's just Williamtown. If you go to other defence bases around the country, similar stories have happened.
1: It's popped up a lot of other places. Yeah, but they were giving them bottled drinking water until they could get town water on for them. And apparently, from what I'm told by friends, the water's still free.
0: Is that right?
1: Yes.
0: This sounds out of a movie, Aaron Brockovich or something.
1: Yep, definitely.
0: Because I've heard that there's livestock there that have got sick and even perished there over the years.
1: There is. The people
0: even domestic animals, dogs, cats.
1: That's right. Yeah, the people can't grow anything in the ground that they want to eat.
0: Mm-hmm.
1: It's all got to be grown in garden beds that are not attached, like that can't go down into the ground.
0: Yeah, I get you.
1: Things like that for you to be able to eat. Chickens, you can't use the eggs because the eggs are contaminated from the chickens.
0: It's pretty scary because someone knew the water table was poisoned, obviously, because otherwise they're not giving free water and bottled water for nothing, are they?
1: No.
0: But there was a public warning, wasn't there, in the Williamtown, in your area, in Williamtown, about 10 years ago, wasn't there?
1: Oh, easy. Yeah, easy. Than that.
0: But that's years after it was confirmed a few years earlier by the Department of Defence.
1: That's right, yeah.
0: That means families were unknowingly cooking, growing food, cleaning, bathing, swimming in contaminated water.
1: That's right. Yep.
0: This is pretty serious. And no class action's ever been attempted there or anything
1: class
0: like that?
1: Class action was attempted. They were given flight payouts. I think the most that I've heard of was about around the $30,000 mark.
0: That's peanuts.
1: Yeah. For what these poor people have had to go through. and ourselves. And I mean, if you drive through from Williamtown through to Saltash, Bob's Farm, there's signs on all the fences. PFAS has killed our area. PFAS has killed our ground. Our waterways.
0: What about, is there, are there sporting fields there and that sort of thing?
1: Yeah, there are. Yep. Yeah, there's up behind the service station at, well, it's Saltash, I suppose. It's opposite the school, that Paul's Corner part. Up behind there, there's a big pony club and, you know, and I mean, the horses would be eating the grass when they're there.
0: Yeah.
1: Yeah.
0: This is crazy. I think it's worth following up. I know the company 3M, and again, I can only talk about what is fact in court. I'm not going to speculate, but there was a payout there, multi billions of dollars in the USA.
1: Okay.
0: For similar kind of thing, I wonder if there's any way to contact those people. I wonder if there's anything that can be done, because this definitely sounds terrible, even for some of the employees there. Oh, they employ a lot of people.
1: Oh yeah, and you know the amount of people that I know from Williamtown to the end of Lemon Tree Passage, heading into Williamtown, into Medowee, up that Richardson Road area, Michael Drive, that have got cancer, is unbelievable.
0: Okay, so that's anecdotal, so I'll have to check that, but that sounds pretty serious. Again, it sounds like something out of a movie, Jill.
1: It sure does. Yep, you could make a movie out of it.
0: Wow. And have you contacted local member, council, that sort of thing, on very many occasions, the people there?
1: They were all contacted, but none of them ever showed up to the meetings that were held.
0: Okay. Well, yeah. maybe it's time for us to do a bit of poking and prodding.
1: Sounds good.
0: Thanks so much for sharing with me. We're coming up to the news. Oh, before you go, do you have a favourite Beatle?
1: I do. I like Paul McCartney.
0: He's now in the lead just because of you.
1: Oh, there
0: so he's taken the lead.
1: There we go. Yeah.
0: So he's on 4 and the other Beatles are on 3. But that includes my vote as well, so maybe technically he's on 3. I'm not sure.
1: Okay.
0: But no, thanks so much for the call and you take care.
1: No worries. You too, Matt. Thanks.
0: Big story there. What do you make about that? Have you heard much about that in the past? I know they have had issues in the Catherine base in NT. That's why I'm semi-familiar with it. But there's and other bases around the country. And, you know, like a lot like asbestos, you know, no one knew in the early days. Everyone thought it was great. People were running around in it. But, you know, this PFAS, just look it up. It doesn't break down. And it's pretty serious stuff. 13 12 69 is my number. I want to know what you think about what's going on with the culling of Brumbies, which has restarted New South Wales just on Tuesday. We talked about the situation where the Israeli settlements in the West Bank area, and there's a disagreement. Australia have now joined a coalition of other countries condemning Israel, and they'll put sanctions against Israel now. Also talking about things that scare you and your favourite Beatle as well. 13 12 69 is my number. This is The Night Owls. It's great sharing the day with you and the night as well.
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0: Moro, a relative of the Alameddin Syndicate, has allegedly been the target of a failed assassination attempt during school pickup in Sydney's West. At about 3 p.m. on Tuesday afternoon, police attended a school in Fairfield after reports a man ran up to a 44-year-old man and a 15-year-old girl as they sat in a vehicle and pointed a firearm at them. News Corp reports the man had no criminal involvement and is just a relative of an alleged underworld figure. Police are investigating if the suspect's gun jammed and failed to fire, as well as if the latest incident is linked to the Coconut Cartel. Laughter and tears at the Melbourne Cricket Ground on Wednesday afternoon as the life of Neil Danaher was celebrated. Tens of thousands of people packed the ground to farewell the AFL legend and MND warrior. The state funeral has included performances from Australian rock icon Paul Kelly and moving tributes from the Neil family, including his son Luke, who told the crowd his dad never gave up.
1: No matter the odds, no matter the diagnosis, choose to fight, choose your attitude, choose to smile, choose to do something. Because the mark of a person isn't what they say, it's what they do. And Dad did plenty.
0: Iran's Revolutionary Guards say they carried out missile and drone attacks on US military bases in Jordan, Kuwait and Bahrain in retaliation for American strikes on Iranian targets across the Strait of Hormuz. The clashes mark one of the biggest exchanges in hostilities since the two countries agreed to a ceasefire in April. This came after US President Donald Trump said Iran had downed a US Apache helicopter near the Strait on Tuesday. A man has died after a car struck a tree in the New South Wales Hunter region on Wednesday afternoon. Emergency services were called to the New England Highway near Milpera Drive at Musselbrook at 2:45 p.m. after a car had left the road and hit a tree, trapping the driver inside the vehicle. The driver, a 73-year-old man, was treated at the scene by paramedics. However, he could not be revived and died at the scene. A report will be prepared for the coroner. At least 12 people have been killed and 9 injured after gunmen opened fire at an informal settlement in east of Johannesburg in South Africa. Police say they launched a manhunt for more than 10 suspects following the alleged attack. The motive for the attack is not known. Doctors are calling for urgent reforms to ensure Australians living in residential aged care can have easy access to health care. The Australian Medical Association say residential aged care residents are struggling to access regular care and support due to systematic failings in the sector. AMA Vice President Professor Julian Raitt says improving age health support will reduce the strain on hospitals.
2: Better support residents so that they can avoid these sorts of crisis transfers and admissions.
0: In sport, the South Sydney Rabbitohs will wear a special white-out playing strip in Thursday night's Round 15 clash with the Brisbane Broncos, highlighting and honouring recently retired player Jai Arrow. Arrow was recently diagnosed with motor neuron disease. Xavier Bartmaret will make his AFL debut for Port Adelaide as they take on Sydney on Saturday night. He was taken in the AFL mid-season rookie draft last month. The PGA Tour will co-sanction the Australian Open with the DP World Tour. The agreement will run through until the end of 2029. In finance, oil is worth $88 a barrel. Gold is trading at $4,192 an ounce. And one Australian dollar is buying 70.12 US cents. 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Partly cloudy with showers with light winds. Temperatures ranging from 14 to 21 in the city, 12 to 21 in the west. Looking further ahead, cloudy for Friday and Saturday. Showers with light winds becoming southerly on Sunday. That's the latest 2SM News. I'm Patrick Morrow.
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Thanks for joining me for another hour of the Night Owls program. Hello, everyone. It's Matt Roberts with you, as I always am at this time and this day during the week. You're listening to me live across Australia on Newcastle's 2HD and the Super Radio Network. We'll go back to the open line soon. There is room for you as well on 13 12 69. We've been talking about the PFAS, in Williamtown and contamination and what they knew, what they didn't know, what 3M, the company, knew, what they didn't know. We've been talking about the Tasmanian Devil, our friend, Mary the Tasmanian Devil, which hasn't been found yet. We've been talking about Israel's and Australia's disagreement in the last 24 hours. The Brumbies are being culled again in New South Wales and the Kosciuszko National Park started again on Tuesday. Let me know what you think about that as well. We're also talking about what you're scared of and your favourite Beatle. This guy sings all right too, back in the day.

0: It's Daniel from the man himself, Elton John, here across the Super Radio Network. And we'll play more of the songs that you know and love between now and 5 o'clock in the morning here on the Night Owls. That's flying by this morning. It's been another busy one, as it always is now. So it's great to hear from you. And let's get back to the open line now. Donna, thanks for joining me.
1: It's okay, Matt.
0: Did you want to vote for your favourite Beatle while you're here?
1: Paul McCartney.
0: Oh, he's in front. He is in front. But why?
1: Well, he was a nice boy.
0: Oh, he was the nice one.
1: I think so. I don't know. I was a kid when the Beatles were out. My cousins were time of the Beatles. They would have been teenagers. But they loved Elvis Presley.
0: Oh, I do too. I mean, before my time, but...
1: Before my time, but he's very, very unique, talented person.
0: Just a tragedy he didn't get to tour worldwide.
1: Well,
0: and
1: that was his manager's fault, apparently.
0: It was, absolutely. Just, you know.
1: To the movie.
0: Oh, yeah, well, absolutely. It was terrible, terrible the way he was treated.
1: What an old con man he was.
0: Oh, absolutely. And so many of those artists in the 50s, 60s, and even the first half of the 1970s, Donna, there were so many of them were ripped off by their managers.
1: Well, it doesn't surprise me here. They wouldn't have understood all the finances, or they would have just trusted the person and left it up to them, you know?
0: Yeah, yeah.
1: And when they didn't know until it was too late that they were being ripped off by so much. Mm. I suppose some of them later on claimed some money back. I don't really know.
0: No, I don't think some, a lot of them didn't either. Now, you were concerned about the PFAS. We were talking about the PFAS in the contaminations and the what's going on in the Williamtown, Saltash area.
1: Where is Williamstown?
0: It's north of where I am. So it's near the airport there at Newcastle. Yeah, so the Lemon Tree Passage, Madawi, Saltash, Williamtown.
1: Lovely name, Lemon Tree Passage.
0: Yeah, lovely name.
1: Sounds like
0: I don't know the area that well.
1: There's an arcade over in Chatswood called Lemon Grove, you know, arcade. It's lovely.
0: It sounds like a retirement village, Donna.
1: No, it's a shopping plaza.
0: Oh, wow, okay. Now, so Williamtown, actually, there was a class action during COVID. Local residents, business owners, but it was a pretty fierce bad legal battle. And it was against the Australian Department of Defence, actually. Because I'm not suggesting who's at fault here. What I'm saying is you've got a dangerous chemical. People knew. The manufacturers knew before the defence people.
1: They'll kill you.
0: Yeah, well, and Williamtown got $86 million, which I don't think is very much. They got $86 million, and it was allocated to residents. And they got payouts between maybe $30,000. I think some homes may have got $100,000. I'm not sure, $30,000.
1: Well, it's better than getting nothing, and it's better than doing nothing. You know, you've got to stand up for yourself, these people. They've got to get the lawyer who can get the payout, you know.
0: And then there's other military bases in, Katherine, Townsville, the one near Holbrook or Wodonga, somewhere like that, Darwin, Wagga, there's a few places, and they got some payouts as well.
1: See,
0: but 3M is where the money's at. 3M is the company.
1: See, some people might have already died of the cancer, you know.
0: Yeah, well, I'm not sure about... too many links to cancer, because I don't want to say things I don't know about. But
1: that's what happened in that movie. They had cancer, didn't they?
0: Wasn't it a good movie? Do you remember it?
1: Very, very good movie. I've seen it a couple of times. I do like Julia Roberts, you know.
0: Oh, I've seen that movie 7 or 8 times. It's a bit of a comfort movie for me. Erin Brockovich is the name of the movie. Yeah, I don't think it's too girly. I think it's cool.
1: No, I never said it was too girly.
0: Yeah.
1: It's I like Julia Roberts as an actress.
0: Yeah,
1: she's a comedian too in that.
0: She can play, but she can play a lot of different roles.
1: Woman, she's a very, very good actress, you know. But what was the other thing I was going to talk about?
0: There was something I know.
1: That's not the name of the lawyers that did the. See, when cash converters overcharge people with fees, you know what I mean.
0: Okay.
1: For the payday loans, I got the money back from them without knowing because one person went to court. This was some years ago. One person went to court. They texted me. They sent me a check of well over $1,000 and they sent me 100, hundreds of dollars afterwards, the following weeks in increments, cash converted. So that was pretty good. That wasn't that lawyer. I can't remember the name.
0: So you got some converted cash there.
1: Exactly.
0: No wonder they went out of business.
1: One person that went to court, one lady discovered all this, and this was years after I hadn't taken any payday loan out that it came across, and I was very happy about it.
0: Now,
1: I was very happy.
0: Now, just going back to what you were saying about the class action, I still think there'd be, because 3M, they were the company that have made the PFF, the PFAS. So I think that there must be room to move there. It's their product after all, Donna.
1: Yeah.
0: Regardless of which organisations are using it.
1: They should be charged. Yeah, they should be charged. It's illegal.
0: But, I mean, they may have made some settlements. I'm not sure, as I said.
1: I'm sure they have.
0: Well, I mean, there's been some cases in America.
1: I used to work for 3 lawyers as their secretary when I was young.
0: You would have sorted them out too, Donna, I reckon. You would have had them all sorted.
1: One was a barrister in the city and two were local lawyers, but they were very, very good. Yeah.
0: Donna.
1: There was only property settlements and what was it?
0: All important stuff still, important to someone.
1: Now, what I was going to talk about, you said, was what scares you. You said that, didn't you?
0: I sure did. What scares you?
1: Well, as I said last night, I'm not happy with the gangland situation. Now, today or yesterday, they were going to fire at the person who got out of the Fairfield Sports High School, that young girl and the Alamedine relative of, you know, the father. Her father come to pick her up, teenage girl. Well, their gun jammed, didn't it? Well, they were lucky, weren't they? They started running from me.
0: An incredible situation in front of a school in Australia.
1: This is after school time at 3 o'clock or 3:30 or something in the car park. Can you imagine? They don't care where they do their crimes. They don't care.
0: That's right. And you know, we need to rebuild safer communities, Donna. We need to – it's not just police. Yeah, it's the government's responsibility to stand up and stand firm against all this.
1: They've got to put them in jail. It's simple as that.
0: Well, not just that, Donna, but every bullet that got shot, or every person that's there, 1, 2, 20 people, that's 20 attempted murder, 10 attempted murder, 10 manslaughter. Charge them for each and every human being that was there and lock them up for 120 years.
1: Well, build more jails, I say, because they say the jails are crammed, so build more.
0: Donna, we'll leave it at that because I've got to keep moving, but thanks for being a night owl. Terry, you want to talk about the latest NDIS situation in South Australia?
2: Yes. I've got a son with cerebral palsy and because my tooth and nail to get anything for him from NDIS.
0: Mm-hmm.
2: He has a sleeping problem and he had to sleep on the floor because he just didn't sleep. We had to wait 15 years to get a bed for him through NDIS.
0: How long?
2: 15
0: years. Wow.
2: He has hand splints on each hand, which cost $3,000, and we had to wait 9 years to get those. And these people have come along and ripped the company off for $5 million. What it does then is put everyone else back who's got disabled people, disabled children, because then they just won't pay out. They've got to investigate these people and find out where the schemes are and what's going on.
0: Well, the thing is, so many of them don't have ABNs. There's so little records on some of these organisations that, I don't know, you couldn't organise it worse if it was done on purpose.
2: That's correct. I realise that, but the people that have disabled people or disabled children, they do the right thing. They give their ABNs and do everything and don't overcharge. And everything that we want for our children has to come through physiotherapists. They've got to design these plans for us. And we're not ripping no one off. But there's people that find ways around it, but they ought to hang their head in shame.
0: I agree. I mean, this woman's been granted bail. She's going to appear in court in August. And she's got a lot of charges against her, but for those who don't know, this 48-year-old lady, as she got arrested and charged over $5 million fraud, alleged, against the NDIS system $5 million. She used to, so she used a position to access 40 NDIS participants during work as well, while she's being paid and after work. And then she made fake claims on all 40, allegedly. And she made up services and supports that were never actually provided. And then she pocketed money from the kickbacks.
2: Yes, yes, that's yes. That's just terrible.
0: She's one of many.
2: Yes, exactly.
0: And her name hasn't been released, so we know what that means. Well, I shouldn't say that, should I?
2: Mm. Now, the Beatles.
0: Who's your favourite?
2: I don't have a favourite one because I like them. They had more impact on me as a whole band.
0: You know what? That's been a common thread.
2: Yeah.
0: Because they're just a collective. Although, as a collective, they worked, but as individuals, it kind of worked as well, didn't they, when they did other projects?
2: Well, yeah, they were famous. They were very famous. But me personally, the Beatles band had more impact because I was born in the 60s.
0: Mm-hmm.
2: And I've seen them come into the airport at Sydney Airport. I've seen them on movies on TV. I've seen them sing as a whole band. And just as a whole, they're fantastic.
0: So you're voting for All for One and One for All?
2: That's it, exactly, yes.
0: Terry, thanks for caring about the NDIS and best wishes with your family, and we look forward to hearing from you next. 13 12 69 is my number. Hello, everyone. Hello, night owls.

0: Big, big tune from Air Supply, All Out of Love from 1980. And they're back in Wollongong at the end of the year. And they're performing a concert with 1927, Tony Childs, Dragon, Ross Wilson, Mental as Anything, or what's left of them, and the Black Sorrows. How about that? So that's coming up the end of the year, and the Air Supply will be there. Let's go back to the open line now on 13 12 69. Mary, thanks for joining me.
1: Oh, no.
0: You've got the same name as the Tasmanian Devil.
1: Oh, no. Thank you very much.
0: No, I'm not making any connections here, but...
1: Well, I am a little devil.
0: I agree with that. Is the devil a bit of a celebrity up your way?
1: Yeah, well, I think he is. I think it could turn into a big monster if it's going to keep living in the wild, because it's going to clean up the cat population.
0: It's a bit of a worry, isn't it? If you're in the area, Gold Coast, make sure you, especially around that Oxenford area, make sure your pets are inside.
1: Oh, God, yeah, because it'll clean up the cats, the possums, the bird life.
0: it was caught on a security camera in Oxenford. It was spotted roaming near a pool over the weekend, just at the pool at night.
1: Well, movie world's there. If it grows into a big monster, we'll be able to make a lot of money out of it. We can call it the Monster Devil.
0: Well, it turns into a tornado, doesn't it? And like on TV, in the cartoons. So hopefully they'll catch it, because it might be able to live fine and appear healthy and active now, the longer it stays out there in the wild, the worse it's going to be. And of course,
1: it will be, because don't they get that disease from each other, passing it on from one?
0: I'm not sure, but
1: there's something from each other.
0: That's how they raised it. They made sure it was free from disease. It's been very well looked after, this animal.
1: Right. It's not going to mate or anything out there in the bush, unless it's going to mate with a possum. But I don't think so.
0: They reckon it jumped higher than any other Tasmanian devil's jumped ever in history, and it's jumped over its enclosure. It's made me think about bears or lions or tigers jumping over their enclosure.
1: Did you know they could jump? I didn't know they could jump.
0: I didn't know either. Well, neither did they, quite obviously. So it's a bit of concern. I might stand behind the little kid next time I'm at the zoo so they get eaten first.
1: Oh, well, we've got our own zoo up here. We've got the Steve Irwin.
0: Isn't it a brilliant... It's my favourite zoo in Australia.
1: Yes. I watched him last night. He was on MasterChef.
0: That's the Australia Zoo, by the way, for those who don't know.
1: What's his name? Steve Irwin is the father.
0: Robert Irwin.
1: Robert, yeah.
0: He's hosting the Logie, or the Logies, I think, is it? Or what's he hosting? He's hosting something, not the Logie, he's hosting something.
1: MasterChef, he was on last
0: night. Yeah, but no, he's on doing an award show.
1: Oh, he's got a restaurant at his zoo now, so that's why he was on the MasterChef.
0: Well, hopefully they're not animals from the zoo, I'm hoping.
1: I better not say that. I hope you're not eating crocodiles.
0: Do you have a favourite beetle, Mary?
1: I always like Paul McCartney.
0: Another one for Paul. Paul's in front, everyone.
1: I know.
0: 131269 is the number.
1: So can I just say that I watched a really good movie?
0: Yeah, tell me about the movie.
1: It was called Dark Age. It's a conservation movie about saving crocodiles.
0: Okay, I've never heard of it, so tell me more.
1: Neither have I. It's nearly 40 years old. It had David, I hope I pronounce his name properly, David Capilli, an Aboriginal actor.
0: Oh, David, you mean Gupilil?
1: Sorry. I apologise for the... I can't say that name. Yeah, what'd you say?
0: Gupilil.
1: Yeah, and another Aboriginal actor was Burum. And he was an elderly actor in it.
0: Okay.
1: And it was about this crocodile that's 25 foot long. Now, I don't know, do they really grow that long?
0: I think they might.
1: I know they said in the movie that they're normally around 15 foot, but this one was a real big monster, and he...
0: Well, they've got to exaggerate it to a movie, you know.
1: I don't know, because...
0: But I doubt there'd be many 25-foot crocs out there.
1: Well, I know they got one at Steve Irwin's zoo. I know they got a big fella there, but this was really... And John Jarrett,
0: John Jarrett, I've heard of John.
1: Oh, yeah, he's a good actor. He was in that something, Wolf Creek or something. But anyway, it was very emotional when one part of the movie with this little boy that was taken by the crocodile. I must admit, I wanted him dead. But at the end of the movie, I wanted him alive, the crocodile. So it's a very conservational movie with, especially when it was made up in Cairns. And you know he's always on about the crocodiles, killing the crocodiles in Parliament?
0: Yes.
1: He's always on about it. Well, if you watch this movie, you won't. But you want to kill them, and at the end of the movie, you'll want to save them. So it's a very good conservation movie.
0: Okay, so there's a message behind it all.
1: Oh, yeah. It's definitely set on conservation because they had this really old truck and they had this. They caught the crocodile and they had him on the back of the truck to try and rescue him and set him free so that he wouldn't eat anybody. He was just going to go to a little spot where they could protect him, you know, because he was such a... The Aboriginals wanted to keep him because they said he's a good breeder.
0: Okay, and what's the name of the movie? Because I've got to keep moving, but...
1: I recommend it, but it is violent with the crocodile bit.
0: No worries.
1: Dark Age.
0: We've heard it first from Mary. Mary, thanks for joining me.
1: Thank you.
0: And that's Mary from the Sunshine Coast, not Mary the Tasmanian Devil, by the way. I'll be right back after this.
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4: Hello, Parliament of Owls. This is the Night Owls program. My name is Matt Roberts and you're listening to us live across the country on Newcastle's 2HD and the Super Radio Network, or maybe your laptop or phone on the Apple Music app, or maybe listening to us on the Listener app, or maybe the website. 2sm.com.au, 2hd.com.au. Let's go to the open line now. John, we're going to talk about the Beatles.
5: I just wanted to say about my favourite Beatle.
4: Yes?
5: Would be Yoko Ono.
4: No, you're kidding me.
5: What I'm saying is... She influenced John... Hello.
4: She certainly did. They reckon she was influential in the Imagine song too, believe it or not, which I didn't know.
5: That's the connection I was trying to make, yeah.
4: So apart from a Yoko, do you have a second favourite?
5: Yeah, John.
4: John, okay, good. Another word for John.
5: Something, a little item there I've always had in my mind, you know, that if any group travelling America or any place else, you know, they're all sort of walking about a metre above the ground, you know, floating around because they're feeling so great.
4: Yeah.
5: You know. What the home government should do is memo them straight away as soon as they made some sort of a faux pas.
4: Who did, sorry?
5: John Lennon made some sort
4: of a faux pas.
5: And we wound up getting shot over it, you know.
4: Do you think that's what it was about?
5: I think so. And for his own...
4: Wasn't he some weirdo that shot him?
5: Oh, yeah, absolutely. And the Home Office in England should contact them straight away and say, come home for your own safety, you know. Put a head on their shoulders.
4: So you think that maybe someone should have tapped John the shoulder in the late 70s and said, hey, things are a bit weird over there. How about you come home for your own safety?
5: Yeah. Should be the responsibility of their home government to look after them because they get fussy in the head with all the happenings and all the rest of it. But I want to also say about...
4: But I think, wasn't he kind of escaped? I know he was obviously super famous, but wasn't he sort of escaping in America? Things were too crazy in the UK for him, the fame?
5: Well, they're crazy in America. America's the home of craziness. So they've got a shooting every second week. But
4: might have been a Yoko Ono thing as well. Do you think she preferred New York, perhaps?
5: Well, New York had a problem. There was knives and stabbings and all the rest of it that we're developing now. And this person I know, actually... they said, oh, we're going to New York, and probably it never happened, you know, we're not. The first corner they turned, a big guy stuck a knife in his side and took his wallet. Anyway, what I'm saying about that is they cleaned up New York. You know how they did it?
4: Why?
5: What they did was gave the power to the police to be able to pull up whoever they thought would be carrying a... all those found carrying knives into jail for big terms.
4: Yeah,
5: they got brave enough and spendthrift enough to build the necessary jails or whatever, and it cleaned up New York overnight.
4: But that was in the early 90s though, wasn't it?
5: I'm not sure when it's back.
4: Because you're right about what you were saying. In that late 70s era, it was pretty notorious. I mean, not so much where John Lennon lived, though. That was a rich area. I mean, I've been to I've been to the site and everything there. But it was pretty wild in the 70s, early 80s.
5: Yeah, and that's how they

0: They did it. Now, that's how we can do it too, you know. We can clean our place.
1: We sure can. We sure can, mate.
0: And even if you've got to call in the police. But this business about the forever PFAS, you know.
1: Yes.
0: That's a shocker, isn't it?
1: It is a shocker. It's very sad. It's bigger than big. And obviously there's been some money already. They've probably signed agreements and whatever now. But I'd go after 3M is what I would do.
0: Yeah, but about the I reckon the ones that can fix it up, if it's, I say it's unfixable, but
1: yes,
0: if they give the problem to an unrestricted CSIRO and let them get stuck into a way to save the day. I mean, it's the second worst thing. The biggest threat in the world. We've got an inverse thing about if it's a big threat, that's the least thing we worry about. The biggest threat is climate change. Second biggest threat is this bloody PFAS. Now, what I see of it, destroy your groundwater, destroy the, and they said something about East Lakes. It's not into East Lakes, is it?
1: I'm not sure. I'm not familiar with the area, so I know about Lemon Tree Passage, Madawi, Saltash, Williamtown, so I'd need to do a bit of homework, but I know it was East Lakes was mentioned in the conversation. And the, as far as climate change, oh, that's a conversation for another day, John, but I've got to keep moving.
0: Good on you, mate.
1: Really appreciate your comments, mate, and thanks for being...
0: It's been terrific.
1: Oh, thanks so much. Thanks.
0: See you, mate.
1: Bye-bye.
0: All best. Bye.
1: We'll go from New York to Arizona, shall we?
2: She must belong to San Francisco. She must have lost her way. Posting a poster of Poncho and Cisco one California day. She says she believes in a Robin Hood and brotherhood and colors of green and gray.

0: Mark Lindsay's Arizona from 1970. It's not about the state of Arizona. It's about a girl called Arizona. It's a true story. We're going to go back to the open line now on 13 12 69. Ray, we're going to talk about the Middle East.
1: Yeah, g'day, mate. How are you?
0: Good, mate. And what's all going on there? Are we any closer to a? We don't seem any closer to a peace solution. There's still, you know, there's still nuclear enriched uranium in Iran. The Strait of Hormuz is still blocked, and things are still going on.
1: Yeah, right. I've watched Netanyahu since I thought it was 97. It was 95 when he got in.
0: Yeah,
1: and he's had a vendetta against the Palestinians ever since. I believe his brother was shot or whatever, you know, by Palestinians, and you know that's not nice. It's not cool, eh?
0: No, not at all. But you're saying that there's a vendetta that goes further than politics. Is that what you're saying?
1: And the thing is, now we're discussing this. This could make me look like I'm anti-Semitic. I'm not. I'm anti-BS. And I'm 60 year old.
0: Mm-hmm.
1: I'm an ex-digger. I did 2.5 years in the Aussie Army, rigs and reserves.
0: Oh, fantastic!
1: I don't know everything, mate. But I've seen the ugly side of the Australian Army. You know, like some of the nasty stuff that goes on there. So you can relate to stuff that goes on overseas too. You know what I mean? Yeah.
0: So do you think that Israel and Netanyahu have kind of been urging the USA on a bit much? Is that what you're suggesting?
1: Yeah, mate, of course. If you remember back, Obama, I was only thinking about this the other week, it clicked to me. It's hard to think at 3:30 in the morning without a cup of coffee.
0: I don't drink coffee, so imagine what it's like for me here in the studio. Hopefully I sound nice and lively all the time for all of you.
1: No, well, you do. You're a cheeky bugger, eh? And we appreciate that. You know, Aussie humour. Some of that senior citizen that was just talking to you then, like, bless his soul, great Aussie humour, and then you threw back in, like, next time you're behind a kid at the zoo, you know, like...
0: I wonder if I'll get in trouble for that. Yeah.
1: Someone would ring and think you're fair ding.
0: Yeah, I know, right?
1: Dark humour. I mean, mate, it's awesome. And there's no malice. It's just we all have a laugh. But get back to seriousness. Obama and the Spanish bloke, right, they got caught out. Remember the microphone caught them out? They were at a world meeting.
0: Would they call that a hot mic, don't they?
1: Well, hey, you want to be careful.
0: These days?
1: Yeah, well, they were from there on in. But, yeah, and that didn't do Obama real well. But what Netanyahu's done, I think Trump realises now he was sucked in. But, you know, he's always got a dollar behind that. He likes building things, doesn't he? And they reckon that this is all theory and hearsay and, like, you know, you read that much, you hear that much, you don't know what to believe anymore, eh? It's just so...
0: Well, Netanyahu, I'm not a big fan of the EU, and Netanyahu called the EU crazy on one of those hot mics. Was that...
1: Yeah. Well, there you go. There was a video floating around, too, of Netanyahu when he was just having a dinner with a few friends and that, and a little kid was supposedly taping it. You know what I mean? So, it's just so hard.
0: I want to go back to something you said before. You're talking about Obama and talking about Netanyahu. Didn't he say, wasn't Obama caught on a hot mic saying something like, I can't stand Netanyahu, he's a liar or something?
1: Yeah, no, he didn't say, well, I don't remember him saying I can't stand him, but he was talking to the Spanish president, what, so this has got to be, what, 13, 14 years ago?
0: It'd have to be.
1: Right. Yeah, about 13, 14 years ago, and they were caught out. And he goes, quote, unquote, he's such a liar. Now, but, you know, that was caught on the hot mic, as you call it. That didn't do him any favours.
0: What about sort of Trump, you know, his advisors and people sort of saying or Trump's been chastising Netanyahu? Do you think that's fair?
1: It is, because he's put Americans at peril. Netanyahu, Trump's put Americans at peril. Who's going to go and do the fighting, right? Hang on, let me think. Americans, young men and women.
0: Yeah.
1: And the war machine, mate. You know, what's his name? The old mate, the old general, Eisenhower.
0: Yeah.
1: Eisenhower warned about this in the mid-50s. He could see the way things were going, and the way. You know, big money in arms, munitions, guns, bombs, tanks, planes, all that. Uniforms, you know, meals, you know, everything for the war machine. It's big dollars.
0: I always say follow the money if you're a regular on this show, Ray. Follow the money.
1: Yeah, but hey, like someone else's peril, you know, like it's such a great world, eh? There's so much good in it, and yet we've got to be bogged down by BS and greed and stupidity, eh?
0: I agree, and there's also, you know, you go back to that Eisenhower speech, obviously as well before my time, but that was kind of his farewell speech, and he was on the money, wasn't he? You look back and think, gosh, was he a genius or something? He warned about the rise of big military money.
1: Yeah, and mate, he'd done 4 years in Europe. And
0: oh, he's a five-star general, the bloke.
1: Yeah, of course, you're exactly right. And Patton, I like Patton. He was an interesting bloke. And there was a rock and roll. There was a rock and roll general. He was the young groover. He doesn't get much mention. I can see his face.
0: Not sure who you mean. I know General Patton.
1: He doesn't get much mention. Right, because he was sort of like on the outer, but he was a young bloke. See, a lot of those blokes were in their 50s and 60s. This bloke was about, I don't know, I think about 35 to 45 years of age. And he was loved by his troops, but, you know, he's just one of those unknowns. I can see his face. I cannot remember his name. I'll have to look it up.
0: But, do you, before you go, Ray, do you have a favourite Beatle?
1: Yeah, I like them all. I love Ringo.
0: Okay, another one for Ringo.
1: He's a cheeky bugger, eh?
0: He is. I like my boys.
1: Sorry?
0: Ray, I've got another call I've got to get to before the news.
1: Take care, mate.
0: And hopefully, and yeah, let's chat again about the Middle East.
1: Too easy, mate. Look after yourself. Thank you.
0: You bye. Too. Thanks. Bye. What about you at home? Do you think Netanyahu's, you know, getting a bad rap? Do you think that there's some justification that the Israelis, you know, the Jewish people have suffered, and that Netanyahu's, you know, got reasons for doing what he's doing? Or do you think that in recent years this has gone way too far? Let me know what you think on 13 12 69. Joan's been hanging on and enjoying the show. Joan, who's your favourite Beatle?
2: I told you last
0: You night. Did, but I want to know again.
2: Paul McCartney.
0: Paul, another vote. Paul's in front, everyone.
2: Oh, yeah.
0: George is coming fourth. We need more George fans to ring in.
2: No, I don't want to be George. I want to tell you what happened to me yesterday.
0: Do tell.
2: I have my famous man that comes here to do the spraying of the, what do you call them thing, white ants. He does all my spraying.
0: Yes.
2: And he wanted to go in the garage part, and I gave him the key and that. And he came running upstairs and he said, Joan, he said, you've got two things on the wall, those beds, that a man wants, that I know.
0: Oh, what?
2: Ring him up and tell him to come and get them.
0: So you sold something yesterday?
2: No, I didn't sell them. I gave them to
0: him. Oh, did you? What were they? Do you want mommy asking?
2: Old beds that were made of steel or something.
0: Yeah, I can.
2: Do you remember them?
0: Well, I think I bought them when I moved into a new house. I just needed whatever I could get, and now I definitely got them, I think.
2: And you open it up, and it's not high off the ground.
0: No, I know what you mean.
2: Yes. Well, they've been there since John put them there when 30 years ago, and I said, give them to him, and he came and I met him. He's 70, and he offered me money, and I said, no, look, you're welcome to have them.
0: Oh, good on you, Joan.
2: Because that's the sort of person I am.
0: It sure is.
2: Being nice.
0: That's good. And if you, the Tasmanian devil hasn't arrived in Toowoomba or anything, has it?
2: Looking at that, following that, lovely thing, isn't it?
0: Yeah, well, it's a great time of day for, because they are nocturnal, of course. I wonder if any of the other radio shows are keeping everyone up to date with Mary the celebrity.
2: That's what I have to tell you. I don't listen to any other radio stations. But this one.
0: You're a wise woman, Joan.
2: What helps you with high blood pressure, which I have, is red beetroot.
0: You like red beetroot?
2: No, but I'll eat it.
0: Okay, I couldn't think anything much worse than that.
2: Well, it's good for blood pressure.
0: Remember the show when we were talking about the foods we hate?
2: Yes.
0: It was a couple of months ago. It was some big...
2: Yes. What do you hate?
0: Oh, lots of things.
2: Do brilliant.
0: Even though it sounds like I love everything, because it's true, everything I say that I love, I really do love, but there's things I don't like as well. So I'm very passionate. There's things I love, and there's, when you're passionate, there's things you equally are passionate about not loving. I was thinking about calling the Tasmanian Devil the furry fugitive. Do you think that'd go down well?
2: Yeah, that's good.
0: The furry fugitive.
2: You're supposed to eat mushrooms twice a week.
0: Who, the Tasmanian Devil?
2: No,
0: oh, you, sorry.
2: Me, I eat vegetables every day.
0: That's good. Do you grow them at all?
2: No, not now. Yeah, I did.
0: Yeah, back in the day?
2: Back in the day I did. But I've got a lovely garden now.
0: Oh, that's good. I like a good garden.
2: It's beautiful. I've even got down the backyard this big built-up pool, little pool thing for goldfish and... And it's got all...
0: Are the goldfish outside? You know they've got a longer memory span than people think. They can remember things for months.
2: I just lost my last one, but I'm not going to fill it with fish now.
0: Is it raining in where you are now in Toowoomba?
2: Oh, no, but we have showers.
0: Because I'm hearing you've got a pretty cool few days ahead.
2: Mm. I've still got two air conditioners going.
0: Oh, okay. At the same time?
2: Yes, why not?
0: Well, you got to stay nice and warm, don't you?
2: Panels on my house that belong to John.
0: Oh, okay, I get it.
2: I can't put them in his name. I can't put them in my name.
0: Because?
2: I don't know. The electricity mob said I can't. I have.
0: Okay, well maybe. Maybe John can pay the bill.
2: Yeah.
0: And see how they like it. Then they'll change quick, smart.
2: Oh, you're lovely.
0: That'll teach him a lesson, Joan.
2: I just paid my bill for, what do you call it, the power of attorney for my daughter and that.
0: Yeah, I understand.
2: Thousands of dollars, aren't it? Isn't it? Mm.
0: It's not cheap. Now, Joan, I'm coming up to the news with Patrick Morrow. So I'm gonna hope you have a really good day. Now, in 20 seconds, can you tell me anything you're scared of?
2: Snakes.
0: Snakes, so you're in the snake team as well?
2: Yes, I couldn't stand them.
0: All right.
2: What they do because all my family were farmers, so I know what they do. They can rear right up.
0: They sure can. And I remember that from being in the outback for all those years. But, Joan, I'm coming up to the news. Always lovely to hear from you. Have a fantastic Thursday. News time is next, then your calls on 13 12 69.
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0: I'm Patrick Morrow. Alleged Bondi gunman Naveev Akram has been hit with another 19 charges. He's already facing 15 murder and 40 attempted murder charges over last year's attack in which 15 people were killed. He's facing a fresh round of offences, including shoot at with intent to murder. Lawyers for the New South Wales government have admitted a police officer battered former Greens candidate Hannah Thomas at a pro-Palestinian demonstration in Sydney last year. Ms. Thomas brought a civil claim against the state after she was hospitalised needing surgery and had charges against her dropped. An officer involved in the alleged incident has been charged with occasioning bodily harm and is due to face court later this year. Neil Danaher has been farewelled at a state funeral at the Melbourne Cricket Ground on Wednesday. The AFL legend and Big Freeze founder has been remembered as a hero in front of a crowd of tens of thousands. His family has delivered moving tributes, including his wife Jan telling the crowd, "MNZ alone should not define Neil."
1: Neil is defined by his character, his integrity, his humility, his honesty, his strength and resilience. By his sharp wit, his cheeky smile, his love of family and friends, and his wonderful love of laughter. This is how we will remember Neil. I love you, darling.
0: Iran's Revolutionary Guards say they carried out missile and drone attacks on US military bases in Jordan, Kuwait and Bahrain in retaliation for American strikes on Iranian targets around the Strait of Hormuz. The BBC's Yvonne Nell reports.
2: This amounts to really one of the most serious escalations that there's been between the US and Iran since the ceasefire came into effect 2 months ago. And it comes just a day after President Trump was suggesting once again that we were just days away from a deal with Iran, and also after he'd put significant pressure on Israel to stop its first confrontation with Iran since the ceasefire came into effect. And of course, it has put US Arab allies back under attack as well.
0: Police have confirmed they're investigating an alleged assault involving Townsville Mayor Nick DeMeo on Queensland's Magnetic Island. News Corp reports police are investigating reports of an assault on the island on Sunday. No charges have been laid. A Supreme Court judge has been asked to overturn a suppression order masking the identity of a high-profile Queensland man named in an alleged extortion case. Lawyers for four media outlets have sought a Supreme Court judicial review of the order. The review has been adjourned to July 31 at the Supreme Court in Cairns. In sport, the Bulldogs' skipper, Stephen Crichton, will be replaced by Casey McLean in the Blues' origin squad. He's been struggling with a shoulder injury. Mitch Moses is tipped to line up for the Blues despite a niggling hamstring complaint. Adelaide has regained star forward Riley Filthorpe for Thursday night's AFL clash against the Western Bulldogs. Port Adelaide has confirmed they'll likely be without captain Connor Rosie for the remainder of the AFL season due to an ongoing hamstring injury. The Matildas defeated Mexico 3-1 in a friendly on Tuesday night. Sydney FC have signed Jordan Courtney Perkins for the next two seasons. He's been a Sky Blue since 2023. In finance, oil is worth $88 a barrel. Gold is trading at $4,177 an ounce. And one Australian dollar is buying 70.08 US cents. 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Partly cloudy with showers with light winds. Temperatures ranging from 14 to 21 in the city, 12 to 21 in the west. Looking further ahead, cloudy for Friday and Saturday, showers with light winds becoming southerly on Sunday. That's the latest 2SM News. I'm Patrick Morrow.
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Thanks for joining me for the final hour of the Night Owls. My name's Matt Roberts. It's great being here this morning. We can call it the morning now, even though it's still sort of Wednesday night in a way. We're live across the country on Newcastle's 2HD and the Super Radio Network. We've still got plenty more to talk about here in the next hour, and all the breakfast shows commence at 5 a.m. But we got plenty more to chat about. We've been talking about the bit of a disagreement with Israel and Australia. We've been talking about the Brumbies. The culling has begun, sadly, started on Tuesday by the government, costing $8 million a year, by the way, to do that. We're also talking about what you're scared of. We're talking about your favourite, who your favourite beetle is. We're talking about the PFAS, or the PFAS, that's been an issue around Australia, a lot of payouts in the last 5 or 10 years or so. We're talking about the Williamtown area as well. Earlier in the show, let me know what you think on 13 12 69.

0: Max Merritt and the Meteors. Slipping away here on the Super Radio Network. Been playing a bit of Aussie music tonight, as you know I'd like to do that. I'll play another one next up between now and 5 o'clock as well, where we're taking your calls on 13 12 69 on the Night Owls program. Let's go back to the phones. Big Baz, thanks for joining me.
1: Thank you, and good morning to all the truckies, and keep the rubber on the road. And that song sounds a bit like life slipping away.
0: Well, let's hope the trucking industry is not slipping away, Big Baz.
1: I know, we don't want that.
0: Now, you were listening to, I think, Matt earlier talking about fines, and we were talking about some of the controversies about the AI cameras and the inconsistencies.
1: Yeah, the banana bread and different things.
0: The banana bread. You heard that story?
1: You said pumpkin bread.
0: Pumpkin bread, was it? I can't remember if it was pumpkin bread or banana bread. I think it was banana bread.
1: Banana bread.
0: Yeah.
1: I listen all the time. But the thing is, technology is just about going to send everyone mad. It's sort of fining people and this and that for all the wrong things and rolling people up to no end. But what frightens me is technology.
0: Mm-hmm. So we're talking about things that scare you?
1: Yeah, technology. Because I got a letter in the mail the other week.
0: Yeah.
1: From the RTA.
0: Yeah.
1: Saying I've got to have my cataracts done.
0: Oh.
1: I haven't got cataracts, but I had my licence fixed up in December.
0: Mm-hmm.
1: And it's taken until now to send me a letter that I've got to have my cataracts done. So I went to the RTA. They said I had to go and have an eye test. So I went and had an eye test. The eye test bloke said, no dramas. I don't know why you're here.
0: But yeah.
1: He did the eye test.
0: Yeah.
1: Sent the paperwork to the RTA and the doctors. And it's just now I've got a letter saying I've got to go and see the doctor. So I've got an appointment this afternoon. So
0: are you sure you actually need to? Or is it because I explained earlier in the show that there's definitely a lag between... There seems to be like a 3 or 4 week delay. Yeah. So often you get letters about things that have already been done.
1: But I haven't had cataracts done.
0: Oh.
1: I can nearly see the sun coming up in the morning. I've got that good eyesight.
0: So.
1: I don't know what's going on. But I'm going to get to the bottom of it, put it that way, because I'm just sick and tired of stupidity happening around people.
0: Yeah, and it is very frustrating. I think I've received something from the RTA saying I've got to renew my license, and it expired months before. I've managed to find it. I checked. I was only lucky. I only checked my license for whatever reason. I found out I had 2 days left. You used to get a letter, remember, back in the olden days?
1: Yeah, well, you get letters and different things. But I went to the RTA, and they said, one girl there said, you got to have an eye test. We organise that with the eye specialist.
0: Mm-hmm.
1: Come back to the RTA, and the lady said, another one said, you didn't have to have an eye test. I said, well, that's what the girl told me here. It's just a circus after these things. They just, like, run you around and annoying you, wasting time.
0: The left arm doesn't know what the right arm's doing.
1: Well, that's right, and it gets to the middle and goes anywhere. But,
0: and it's frustrating, especially as we get older, because sometimes we have to find transport. Maybe one of our friends or our kids has to take a little bit of time off work. Or
1: we can still drive, so that's not a problem.
0: Yeah.
1: But it's just the inconvenience. You've got to ring the doctor, and I had a different doctor to normal where I go to.
0: We hard up getting a doctor on the same day that you ring. You'd be a miracle worker if you can do that.
1: That's right, because they're short on doctors and everything, but... You ring up and make an appointment. I rang the doctors and they said, I just made an appointment for Wednesday, and then I changed it. And someone said, you haven't got an appointment here. So you wonder how they can lose something that quick. But it's just, it must really spook and annoy a lot of people that can't handle it.
0: Yeah. Yeah, well, that's right. As I said before, people getting these, when the AI gets it wrong and they're getting these fines and the pitcher's got nothing... The pitch is not correct. A lot of people just pay the fine because they don't know any better.
1: Well, they just probably don't want to fight it and this and that, but I'm going to go to the fight. But I can see quite well. I don't need glasses for reading, but as for distance, I can see great distance.
0: Well, if you pass your test, you pass your test, don't you?
1: Well, what had me beat, why has it taken so long to come?
0: I just think it's a competent system where you wait weeks and weeks. There's that lag that I spoke about. But you've waited, this is months now for you, isn't it?
1: Well, it was December I had my eye test and different things, got my licence. And
0: you'll end up going back and they say, oh, no, you didn't need to do that.
1: Well, I'm going to ask someone for an apology letter, put it that way.
0: Good on you, Big Bass.
1: Explain, because it just wastes time.
0: Yep, effort. I agree. Any last messages before you go for the truckies out there?
1: Oh, well, behave themselves. And as for the Beatles, I like a Christmas Beatle, thank you.
0: You don't have a famous Beatle? You have a favourite?
1: No, mate, they're all pretty good, so you can't single one out there.
0: It'd be like choosing between your kids, wouldn't it, Big Baz?
1: Well, I tried, but I haven't got any kids, so that would be another problem.
0: No worries, mate. Thanks so much for joining me and being a night owl.
1: And look after yourself. Bye.
0: Let's play some more Aussie music here on the Night Owls program. Good morning, everyone. It's the 11th of June. Give me a call, 13 12 69.

0: Bit of chisel on your Thursday morning, the 11th of June, 2026. That's Forever Now. Love that track too. Saw Jimmy Barnes and Ian Moss live recently in the Hunter Valley. Yeah, it was, I think. No, it was in Barrel. That's right. For the concert there, had a fantastic time, and I think Ian Moss performed that song as a matter of fact. Now, Naveed Akram, who's the alleged Bondi Beach gunman, alleged? I have to still say it, don't I? His prosecutors have filed 19 fresh charges against the alleged Bondi Beach gunman, Naveed Akram, which means he now has 78 charges against him. Now, these were filed by the Commonwealth prosecutor in Sydney local court yesterday, our time. Now, these additional charges, what they come from is they've stemmed from his alleged actions during the mass shooting at Bondi Beach on the 14th of December. I'll never forget it because I was broadcasting live at the time. There's another 10 counts of shooting with intent to murder, 6 counts of discharging a firearm with intent to resist arrest, 3 counts of wounding or causing grievous bodily harm with intent to murder. Slap those charges on, I say. It's what, you know, the gunman in Sydney yesterday. Once we charge these people with the appropriate charges, attempted murder, manslaughter, whatever, then they'll do some real time. They can spend 100 years in jail for all I care. So Naveed Akram, he's currently in solitary in the Supermax prison in Goulburn. He's already had 59 criminal counts on his list, and now he's got 78 on his list. Now, the case has been adjourned just because it's been a massive investigation, as I'm sure you can imagine, and the court's granted quite a long adjournment, another 9 weeks, to allow the Joint Counterterrorism Team just to process all the evidence. For example, I'm told there's about 230,000 images from CCTV alone. A lot of digital devices, phones, have been stolen from people who are linked to Naveed Akram as well. Some of them need a lot of translations. So there's a lot of work to be done there. He actually hasn't been required to enter an official plea yet, this man. His father and his alleged co-offender, 50-year-old Sajid Akram, was shot dead by police at the scene of the initial attack. Both cowards, of course, that they are. Now, interestingly, the Ahmed Al-Ahmed, remember one of the heroes from the Bondi massacre, the 44-year-old man, tobacconist. He's facing a charge in court as well. Now, New South Wales police have charged him with domestic violence, common assault, stalking, and intimidation following a March domestic incident involving his father. Now, Ahmed Al-Ahmed has strongly denied the claims, saying it's the attempt by the family members to extort some of that money that was raised from in public donations. And we know that Ahmed Al-Ahmed has been, you know, these guys quickly flew over from the Middle East as soon as he got the money, coincidentally. Their visas, by the way, got fast-tracked, can you believe, by the federal government. Of course they did. And they've been hounding him, they're demanding money for him, $100,000 each, or else, is the allegation. Now, he's going to appear in local court later this month, but I dare say there'd be more to that, and we'll keep you informed here across the Super Radio Network. Now, as I said, he hasn't entered the plea yet. It's been adjourned to the 12th of August. So that is the deadline that the police have to serve all the remainder of their updated brief, charges, etc. So the trial is still to come, and we'll keep you informed of all the goings on there on the Super Radio Network. If you want to call into the Night Owls program, 1312 69 is my number. Good morning, everyone.
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0: Thanks for joining me and happy Thursday, everyone. Good morning. It's the 11th of June, 2026. It's just about to go to 4:30 in the morning along the East Coast, 4 a.m. just about in Broken Hill, South Australia, and all our friends listening to us in Alice Springs and Yallara there in the Northern Territory. We're going to go to the open line now because it's what we do here, you know. Sam from Sydney, thanks for joining me on a Thursday morning.
12: Good morning. Good morning, everyone. Happy Thursday.
0: You're running early for work, mate.
12: Oh, well, sometimes you got to pull up your sock, just the one sock, and go to work.
0: Just one. Now, you wanted to talk about the alleged killer, Naveed Akram?
12: Yeah, look, I understand everything and, you know, alleged and everything. I understand all of that. At the end of the day, It'd be a laugh to say I'm not guilty of doing anything. That'd be a laugh.
0: Yes, I mean, a lot of people don't understand and they kind of roll their eyes when we use that word. But do you have a minute for me to explain to the listeners why we do it?
12: Yeah, go for it.
0: So it's under Australian law, and I think we'd all want the same thing for our family or for ourselves. We refer to people alleged. So for whether the alleged theft or alleged killer, alleged drug dealer, the reason is because he hasn't been convicted of any crimes in a court of law. And every person's allowed the presumption of innocence. And it also protects the right to a fair trial, because if I go around saying that someone didn't do something all the time, then I'm, you know, poisoning, I guess, under the jury pool or someone's right to a fair trial. Also, I don't want to be held in contempt of court either, because that's not fun.
12: No, but in saying that, how do you get a jury that's not going to be biased? How do you get one of those? Because everyone saw it, unless you get people from a nursing home.
0: It was a very public event, but
12: there's... How do you get your jury?
0: Well, we can talk about that, because I think it's an interesting topic.
12: Yeah.
0: So let's just say it's a high-profile trial like a high-profile trial, Sam. So it's a pretty rigorous process to select an impartial jury. So there would be well over 1,000 citizens will be randomly selected on the electoral roll for something like this.
12: Yes.
0: Okay. Then they have a questionnaire before trial, especially in a sensitive case like this. So this is not always, but they'll have to. People often have to fill in a questionnaire where they sort of get screened, I guess, as what their character is or whatever. And then after they've done that, then they draw the names out of a ballot box, literally. I think it actually is a box.
12: One by one. I've gone through the process.
0: And then from there, sorry, Sam, I just better finish it off for you all.
12: Yeah, go.
0: Then the prosecution and the defence, they can challenge at least one juror each and reject them even without giving a reason.
12: Yeah.
0: So they can sort of filter out individuals who might be, you know, possibly biased or emotional or whatever. So, yeah, it's quite. That's how they do it, mate.
12: Yeah, but even so, like, I mean, I've been through the process twice.
0: Mm-hmm.
12: I almost got picked for one court case. It's funny. It was like you said, like the barrel thing, and then we went to the thing. They tell you the whole information, and then they'll also say to you, do you know anyone that's been mentioned? And if you do, you put your hand up. It's okay, you're excused. Like, you don't have to mention who it is, but
0: mm-hmm.
12: you say, look, you know, I know the police officer. So straight away, that's tainted.
0: Yeah, of course. We should do a show one day about people who've been in a juror.
12: Well,
0: because I'd be fascinated, because I've been, because of work in the media, I always get off because they don't want me, basically.
12: Yes.
0: But
12: there's a movie called 12 Angry Men that you need to watch.
0: Yeah, no, I've seen it.
12: Surely you've seen it. Yeah, well, there you go. That's pretty much it.
0: They're good shows. What's the movie from way back in the day of the jury movies?
12: That was the one, 12 Angry Men.
0: Was that it, was it?
12: That's the one. It had James Stewart.
0: That would have been the one.
12: Yeah, and
0: there was Runaway Jury. There was another that's more recent, although that's getting a bit old now. There was another one called The Juror, who was she was a juror in the Mafia trial.
12: Yeah.
0: But yeah, great film, Sam. Much recommended.
12: Yeah,
0: now, favourite beat? Yeah, quickly. Yeah, go ahead.
12: Go back to what I was thinking. Like, my issue is, once he's convicted, you know, months down the track or whatever it is, he's convicted. So yeah, you're guilty. Thank you very much. Go to jail, whatever, and that's it. Why is he being kept? At the moment, I understand why he's being kept in solitary. That's fine. They want him alive, obviously, so he can face trial and whatever.
0: Yes.
12: After that, guess what? You go back into your common jail, and that's it. Whatever happens, happens. That's

0: simple as that. And I'm still annoyed.
1: At the moment, this man's alleged killer, of course.
0: No, alleged.
1: But you're talking in general, like you're talking about if it was someone else.
0: I said in general.
1: Yeah.
0: And it's more the question of, why do we have to do solitary once he's convicted? I'm saying when he's convicted. Even if he's innocent, say, okay, I'm innocent. I'm pleading innocent. Guess what? I didn't get off. I'm guilty. That's what I've been told by 12 jurors or whatever
1: mm-hmm,
0: it is.
1: Yeah.
0: Once that's happened, he needs to be out of solitary and into the communal jail thing.
1: I don't think it'll happen, mate. I don't think it'll happen.
0: That's what should happen. Because
1: I think others would agree with you, but I don't think it will happen.
0: We've got to pay extra money for guards. We have to support this person for the rest of his life. Why?
1: I think it's a... Well, let's see what everyone else thinks. I think it's a valid point. I don't think that'll happen, but you know what? We'll wait and see. Sam, always a pleasure, and you have a great Thursday.
0: Okay, thank you, guys. Bye, everyone.

0: It's the Box Tops with their song The Letter from 1967. Thanks for joining me on the Night Hours. I'm having fun. We're coming up to 5 o'clock in the morning. And that means if you're in the Darling Downs listening to 4AK right now, you've got Damo for breakfast. Yeah, I know. He's the jokes aren't good. But you know what? Everything else is good. Okay, so make sure you hang in there. Listen to Damo. He's coming on soon at 5 a.m. You don't want to miss out. The Tim Webster breakfast at 2SM is about to commence at 5 a.m. Hey, make sure you stick around and stay informed. He'll tell you all about the latest weather, traffic, everything going on, your calls, and, yeah, all the songs you know and love as well between 5 o'clock and 9 o'clock. Richard King breakfast will be on at 5 a.m. on 2HD 1143. 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And on Cruise FM, I think Dave Sutherland's away, but I think it might be, is it John Callaghan? It might be doing the breakfast show. That's Cruise FM on 93.5. Kerry's on the line, and everyone, Kerry has seen the Beatles.
1: Mate, I've been dozing since midnight listening to you.
0: Oh, have you? Thank you. Have I kept you up?
1: Yes.
0: Well, I guess it'd be embarrassing for me if I put you asleep, to put you to sleep, wouldn't it?
1: That's been very entertaining. Thank you very much, Matt. It's taken me all this time now to phone you.
0: Oh, I'm so glad you did. Now, tell me about the Beatles, because I'm jealous.
1: No, I was 16, and I actually went to the Sydney Stadium to watch them. And wow. When I say watch them, that was all I could do because we screamed the whole way through the show.
0: Were you a screamer?
1: Yes, we all screamed.
0: Good on you.
1: The whole stadium screamed. That's what we did when we were 16.
0: Just so loud, was it? And the stadium, that would have been quite loud.
1: Yes, it was a boxing rink, which is, doesn't exist now. But it was very loud, yes. Timber frame boxing rink.
0: Did you go to many shows? Yeah, I've heard all sorts of big names were there. It must have been a great time to be a 16-year-old.
1: Well, it was, but that was the only one I went to, unfortunately. But it was very entertaining.

0: training. And look, I did enjoy Paul McCartney only because I thought he was cute at that stage.
1: Is he your favourite Beatle?
0: Well, he was at that stage, cute looking, and I thought he was, but I did enjoy the whole group as a collective band, as someone said earlier tonight. But believe it or not, I don't actually do particularly like their music now.
1: Okay.
0: But, you know, I'm more the Bee Gees, Elvis Presley with his silky, smooth voice.
1: Did you go and see the movie, Kerry, this Which year? One? The one this year?
0: No, what, on the Bee Gees? Or
1: no, no, the Elvis movie, of the all the unseen footage. The whole movie was unseen footage.
0: Oh, really? Oh, no, I'm actually...
1: Well, I thoroughly recommend. It's probably not at the cinemas now, but it'll be out on, I guess, the media apps, you know, Netflix and all those sort of things that'd be probably out. Right. Yeah, so I'd completely recommend it.
0: Oh, great. Look, I didn't think he was a great actor, but his voice is just beautiful.
1: Maybe he didn't have the chance to be a good actor.
0: Possibly not, no, but a magnificent voice. And, you know, I enjoyed Bee Gees, as I say, Buddy Holly and John Denver.
1: Did you see the documentary about 3 years ago called How to Mend a Broken Heart about the Bee Gees?
0: No.
1: Kerry! Like, no. See, you've learnt so much just by this phone call.
0: I
1: took you 4 hours to ring, but you've learnt things. So it's called How to Mend a Broken Heart, everyone.
0: Okay.
1: And I thoroughly recommend it. It's informative. It gives you so much background and how the songs were made and why and the journey of the Bee Gees and why they did what they did when they did. It's a couple of hours, but you'll wish it kept going.
0: But I'll cry all the way through it because watching all the brothers pass away was horrendous.
1: Oh, I know. Three, isn't it now?
0: Oh, I'll have to take two boxes of tissues with me.
1: I'm trying to get Barry Gibb on the show.
0: Oh, that'd be
1: my Sunday show, not overnights, obviously, but...
0: No.
1: So
0: oh, that's
1: a work in progress. Yeah. Kerry, that is amazing. So just quickly to the lead-up. So how did you even get a ticket?
0: Well, that's the problem. I don't remember. I was 16. I would have still been at school.
1: Mm.
0: And so maybe, you know, we got it through... I'm sure my parents must have dropped me off there to get there, and so maybe they bought it for me, or friends, you know, what, our school friends could have bought them. That's what I'm saying, Matt. My memory isn't too good at 16.
1: And you remember the screaming but not much else?
0: No, and I remember being in the actual rink, you know, the boxing rink. Yes, not a lot more, just the screaming. But I, you know, in those days I loved it all.
1: Oh, what a time to be alive. We had a few months ago, we had a time travel show where we talked about everyone was allowed to have 2 weeks somewhere. And we had to choose which era, and I chose, you know, that around that 1964 period. I thought it would have been incredible.
0: Oh, the music was great in the 60s, 70s and 80s.
1: I'm sure it was.
0: All good music.
1: Kerry, it's been a delight. Make sure it's not the last time you call in.
0: Oh, thank you very much.
1: You're very welcome.
0: I thoroughly enjoyed it.
1: Thank you, Kerry. I might play a little Bee Gees track just for Kerry, seeing it was her first time on the show. We've had a few first-timers on the show tonight. Frank, you were interested in the conversation we were having about Naveed Akram and jail, etc.
2: Yeah, well, first of all, I went all the way to Tasmania to escape Beatlemania.
1: You escaped Beatlemania?
2: I had my chick magnet, the only one I think, oh, I've had cars, that was a brother gave me a pair of Beetle boots and I went to a party.
1: What is a Beetle boot, Frank?
2: They went crazy just because I had these Beetle boots, pointy things. I don't know, it's a bit wacky, isn't it? It was an interest. Yeah, it blew me away. I was washing Dad's car and I heard Love Me Do or something to hold my hand. I don't know, it was amazing. It's just like these things. Yeah,
1: what a time to be alive.
2: Yeah, well, yeah, yes and no. You know, it depends who and what you are in your position in life. It was amazing, but, you know, I wasn't really that well off for family. But anyway, it was a bit wacky.
1: So Tasmania. Who, do you have a favourite Beatle?
2: Yeah,
1: it was John, wasn't it?
2: He sort of said, we're more famous than Jesus. George Harrison, because...
1: Oh, okay.
2: Song, My Sweet Lord, I thought... He was really quite amazing.
1: And a lot of people have spoken about that song tonight and how much they love it.
2: Yeah, and he was really into the Hare Krishna. It was a big thing going
1: on. He was.
2: He'd just give them all the time. I don't know. He was spiritual, very spiritual.
1: Yeah, even that. Because he was the first. Oh, I fact-checked this in the news. He was the first Beatle to have a solo album after they broke up.
2: Yeah. Yeah, and I'd like to just really put one out for the bus drivers, mate. I got a bus from Yamba last night and the rain and everything else, and I said to him, mate, you earn every cent you make. He said, yeah, it's not always easy. You think in the day, you know, you get these easy rides and that, and, wow, good on them, you know. So
1: that's kind. We should always do that. We should always... Australians are pretty good at that, saying thank you to bus drivers. But, yeah, I think... Because Northern New South Wales, Brisbane, Gold Coast, you've had way more rain in autumn than you usually do. Well, it feels like it anyway.
2: It hasn't been real, but I've been fortunate around where I am, around near Grafton, for somehow. We're in a bit of a grey zone, as that's called. What was we going to talk about? The courts or something?
1: Didn't you want to talk about the jail or something?
2: Yeah, well, just more the jury.
1: Or jury pool?
2: Things biased. I really find it very difficult. You know, I had to go through a bit of a magistrate. My solicitor said to somebody that was a witness, said, but how come you have appeared? You know, it was a sort of defence argument, and I was sort of dressed all right, and he sort of looked at me, and his whole demeanour sort of changed, you know. I thought it was a bit unfair, I felt, but, you know, it didn't turn out too bad. It's very difficult to sort of establishing this, and I've been called up as a juror, but I never sort of made it right through the thing, and I would hate to have that sort of decision. You know, it's very difficult, the background of people, and, you know, I know these horrific things happen, but then why do the people do these things, you know? I mean, it's not... Prince Charles isn't going to go out there in his position in life and be sort of convicted of some horrific thing. I don't really want to...
1: Well, you should... I mean, Prince Andrew might disagree.
2: Pardon?
1: The former Prince Andrew might disagree. Whatever they call him now. The royal formerly known as Prince.
2: I don't know what happened there. It's a bit too muddy for me, all that. I don't really want to enter into... You know, got enough
1: to do I have to call him an alleged grub? Probably, do I?
2: I don't know.
1: The former prince?
2: I don't know what he did. I'm not sure. It's a lovely name, but what's in a name? It's a poem, isn't it? What's in a name?
1: But, yeah, it'd be quite an impaling process, wouldn't it, for the jury pool for the upcoming trial, if there is one.
2: Who's this for?
1: Of Naveed Akram, the alleged killer in the Bondi massacre, one of the cowards with the guns.
2: Yeah, oh, God, you know. And then, well, what's said is the cowardly attack. Well, you know, how do you feel? Your media have always been saying it's a cowardly attack, but, I mean, in one way it is, but, you know, putting themselves up there, and I don't know what leads to that sort of thing. It's terrible. I hope it's not...
1: Well, a lot of indoctrination by old mate at the mosque was probably a big part of it as well.
2: Perhaps, you know, yeah, it's difficult, isn't it? And even me, I went to a church, and you know, ordinary Christian church, and, you know, what about the Jonestown massacre on our sort of thing? That was horrific, I feel. I'm not defending either, you know.
1: Yeah, yeah.
2: I was in a church, and he said, speak to us, Lord. I said to him, look, I feel like that's blasphemy, you know. How can you say that, you know? I'm really searching for my...
1: It's an insult to Christianity in some ways, isn't it?
2: Well, and it's an elder, and I'm not taking... He was very offended and very defensive, and I think he should have discussed it on a more personal, because I've had a lot of spiritual, few deep spiritual experiences, miracles and things. I don't know about other people, but that's, I don't know about that other. I'm getting a bit muddled up.
1: That's all right, Frank. Well, thanks so much for calling. And I think that Wazim Haddad, that's the guy I was thinking about, the guy from the mosque, who was a mentor of Naveed Akram. And he got himself... That was him, I remember now.
2: All right, have a lovely day,
1: bro. You too, Frank, and thank you for being a night owl.

Happy tune for a happy day. It's You Should Be Dancing from the Bee Gees right here on the Super Radio Network. 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Well, that's it for me for another Night Owls. Thanks for all your kind words about the show. Thanks for trying to call. It's hard on your own, but it's. Hopefully, I got most of you, I think, so it was great to hear from you all. I'll be back on Sunday evening at 6 p.m. for Weekend Point of View. 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
1: Bree O'Brien was told to take down her Australian flag before a routine property inspection because the owner feared the house might become a target. Bree O'Brien, welcome to the program.
2: You only have to look as far as like the recent riots, for example. You know, people are burning the Australian flag with no consequences. 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
1: Go you good thing. 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
9: Good morning, I'm Jackie Richards. A woman has been charged after a man was stabbed to death in Wollongong last year. Brendan Yates was stabbed in the chest at a unit on Crown Street in the early hours of August 17. He was rushed to hospital in a critical condition, but just under a week later, he died in hospital. A 41-year-old man was arrested and charged with murder yesterday and remains before the courts. A 30-year-old woman at Nowra has now been charged as well with murder. Intending to pervert the course of justice and two counts of possessed prohibited drug. She was refused bail and will appear before Bail Division Court today. Accused Bondi gunman Naveed Akram has been hit with an additional 19 charges in court yesterday. Akram was already fronting 59 charges, including 15 counts of murder for the horror terror attack on December 14 at a Jewish Hanukkah event, which claimed the lives of 15 innocent people, including a child. Among the 24-year-old's initial charges were 40 for attempted murder and one count of committing a terrorist attack. 10 counts of shoot with intent to murder, 6 counts of discharging a firearm with intent to resist arrest, and 3 counts of causing wounding or grievous bodily harm with intent to murder have been added. US President Donald Trump has announced more strikes are expected to be carried out against Iran after a series of attacks from both countries. Despite a fragile ceasefire that has been in place for over a month, Mr. Trump said in a press conference, "We're going to hit them again hard today," after Iran allegedly shot down a US Apache helicopter patrolling the Strait of Hormuz on Monday. As the United States and Iran exchange renewed attacks, India is calling on US diplomats to protest the attack on an Indian commercial vessel and an immediate de-escalation. Three crew were unaccounted for and almost two dozen were rescued after US military fired a precision munitions into the engine room of an oil tanker in the Gulf of Oman. It's alleged the team on board did not comply with direction of American forces. A Somali referee has been refused entry to the United States ahead of the World Cup, but has faced immense support upon his welcome home. Dubbed Africa's best male referee last year, he was denied entry under the US's increasingly strict immigration controls. US Border Protection said a Somali national was deemed inadmissible because of vetting concerns, and the Trump administration claimed he was refused entry for ties to suspected members of terror organizations. A G7 meeting will be chaired by French President Emmanuel Macron today. The video conference includes the group of seven countries and invitee China to discuss global economic imbalances. G7 nations attending include Canada, France, Germany, Italy, Japan, Britain, and the United States. Police are investigating an alleged assault involving Townsville Mayor Nick Demeto on Magnetic Island. News Corp reports police were looking into reports of an assault on the island on Sunday, but no charges have been laid. And touching tributes were given for Neil Danaher, farewelled at a state funeral yesterday. Thousands of people gathered at the MCG donning their blue beanies for the AFL legend and Big Free's founder to be remembered as a hero. His family has delivered moving tributes, including his wife telling the crowd, MND alone should not defy Neil. To sport, the Rabbitohs and Broncos will both pay tribute to Jai Arrow during today's clash at Acles Stadium to kick off round 15. South Sydney will run out in an all-white playing kit with the forward names adorned on the back, while Brisbane have included Arrow's old playing number on their jersey. And the AFL Tribunal has thrown out Billy Frampton's three-game ban for dangerous contact. In finance, the Dow Jones is down 743 points at 50,128, and the Australian dollar is worth 70.10 US cents. That's Super Radio Network News. A crisp start with patchy cloud cover and a high chance of showers early this morning, light winds and possibly a thunderstorm on the cards later this afternoon or evening. Tops of 21 degrees in the city, the same in the west. Looking ahead, the chance of showers dying off overnight and a partly cloudy day tomorrow with similar tops in the low 20s. Mostly fine and sunny on Saturday before rain returns on Sunday. That's the latest to SM News. I'm Jackie Richards.

0: Yeah, morning. 6 minutes after five at 2SM. And today, also up in the Tweed, filling in for Mal. Mal's not well, so g'day to FM 101.4 listeners and 103.2 listeners as well. We're on FM radio, Justy. That means I can swear. Well, I do on the ABC. No, I won't be doing that. Welcome to you, and you're more than welcome to give us a call as well. Anything that might be affecting you up your way in that beautiful part of New South Wales, just below Queensland, in the Tweed. So good morning to you as well. Yeah, good. You turn on the television. Well, I knew about it anyway from listening to Smithy, but there's a bloke, you know, taking his girl to school, picking his girl up from school, and a bloke tries to shoot him. Unfortunately for the bloke, fortunately for the bloke he was aiming at, the gun jammed. I mean, goodness me. We'll talk to Mark Morrie from The Telegraph later about all of that. It's my contention that it's as bad as it's ever been. We've always had crooks here. I mean, there were crooks on the fleet, arrived in 1788. We've always had them. It's, you know, a part of Sydney, the colourful part of Sydney that we all know, and it's been going on for decades. But I really don't think, personally, I've seen it as bad. Now, this is the Alamedines and the so-called coconut cartel bluing with each other. Well, you would assume that's what it might be. But you don't have a bloke in the street picking up his daughter and an attempted shots being fired at him if there isn't an issue. So, you know, it's just extraordinary. And look, another addition to the road toll. I mentioned this to you yesterday as a traffic incident because the Princes Highway is closed both ways at Falls Creek just south of Nowra. But another two people killed. Two trucks and a car collided just south of Nowra, with the driver airlifted to hospitals. Another two on the road toll in New South Wales, which is more than it should be. More than it should be. Craig's there for us on number two. Morning, Craig.
1: Good morning, Tim. Sydney's gangland wars and underworld is
0: out of control. Yeah.
1: So what happened at Westfield Sports High out of Fairfield West on Tuesday afternoon? I say we're going to have a massacre very, very soon. It's very, very, very, very alarming, very concerning, and I agree with you. It's the worst it's ever been. Probably rival what was found down in Melbourne going back with the Carlton crew.
0: The underbelly stuff, yeah. Yeah, it's as bad as that. I mean, God, a bloke, now look, you know, we don't know who he is, and I suppose we will eventually, but when, you know, you're just picking up your daughter from school and there's a bloke standing there trying to shoot you and, you know, thank the good Lord above the gun misfired. But I agree, mate. I honestly don't think, and I'll talk to Mark Morrie later, I don't think I've seen it as bad as this in Sydney.
1: It's all about drugs and money.
0: Yeah, that's absolutely. Yeah, it's all about drugs and money. And let me add too, illegal tobacco, that's involved as well.
1: Yeah. Just one final thing, Tim, before I go.
0: Yeah.
1: Well done to South Sydney and Brisbane, what they're doing for Dry Arrow tonight.
0: Isn't it great? Isn't it great? South's coming out in the white jumper with just Arrow written on the back. It's just absolutely fantastic. And that service, that state service for Neil Danaher yesterday was just beautiful. I don't know whether you could give a bloke a better send off than that. It was just lovely.
1: No. I'll say we argue and bicker a lot in sport, but when personal tragedies happen, the best thing about sport is it brings everyone together.
0: Couldn't agree with you more. Good on you, mate. Matt's there too for us early in the morning. Morning, Matt.
2: Morning.
0: G'day. What have you got for me?
2: Remember a while back I was pleading with everybody not to do that 5% deposit thing on the.
0: I do remember. Do you remember? Yeah. Yep.
2: Yeah. On the weekend, they were talking about the problem there with negative equity.
0: Oh yeah.
2: I saw this coming.
0: Yeah, I've been talking about it too, Matt. I mean, it's all very well to say, you know, the price of housing is coming down, but what if you bought right at the top of the market and you paid your 1.3 or 1.4 million and you see that drop and you end up with God knows for how many years negative equity and you got a mortgage for 30 years.
2: That's right, and that's what I was trying to tell everybody not to do.
0: Yeah,
2: not to go into that, not fall into that.
0: Yeah, I know. Yeah. It's troubling, isn't it? It is. Yeah. And I keep saying, and I might be living in a parallel universe, I honestly don't know how you service that. Now, I know the government's in it to 15%. And by the way, I mean, there's a few rules and regulations around that 5% scheme. So it's not as easy as it looks. But if you're taking out a mortgage of, you know, let's even call it 700,000, 800,000 for 30 years. I don't know how they do it. Don't know how they do it.
2: Yeah. No, I've done the maths. I can't see it either. Yeah,
0: I know. Yeah. All right, buddy. Yeah, good on you. Thanks for joining us so early. And Bob's there. Took a lot of calls early this morning. G'day, Bob.
3: G'day. Look, I've lived in Greenacre and Punch Bowl. And,
0: yeah, right. Yeah.
3: A lot of the problems are the cigarettes. That's where the problems are happening.
0: Bob, are you getting, Justin and I were talking about this, you're seeing a lot of these, you know, pop-up tobacco shops with a frontage of about a metre and a half with yellow tape in front of them. So I think there's been a bit of a crackdown on illegal tobacco in those shops. So are you seeing that there where you live?
3: I haven't.
0: Ah, okay. All right.
3: My daughter smokes cigarettes, and instead of paying $50 a packet, she paid $10 a packet.
0: Where's she get them, mate? From those little shops?
3: Yes.
0: Yeah. I mean, they're a front, and I know that the AFP and New South Wales Police are trying to crack down on them. But as far as, you're right, as far as the underworld is concerned, yeah, you can say it's about drugs and all of that, but it's also about the illegal tobacco, and not just here, in Melbourne as well. And why the government can't see what a problem they've created, I have no idea. But why would you pay, if you're a smoker, $50 or $60 when you can buy them for 10? Yeah?
3: Look, I admire the way they tried to something, but it hasn't worked.
0: No, it hasn't. No, it hasn't. And it's just getting worse and worse and worse. And in Melbourne, I mean, they firebomb these joints. I mean, the crooks are... And Bob, when there's a stack of money involved, and there is, in illegal cigarettes, well, the crooks will be there. Wherever there's money to be made, whether it's drugs, illegal tobacco, gambling in the past, wherever it is, the crooks will be there trying to take advantage. Yeah.
3: One of the other things, too, is the Alamedines and the other family group that they've been carrying that on from Lebanon.
0: The so-called coconut cartel, yeah.
3: Well, they also employ islanders, big, strong, tough fellas that haven't got a lot of money to be there. And younger kids, too, it's...
0: Yeah, that's right. But employing, you know, kids as young as 17 and 18 who have, you know, sadly, not much education, marginalised, maybe not even living at home, and, you know, 10 grand's a lot of money to a 17-year-old, and to these blokes it's nothing, you know.
3: Yeah.
0: Yeah. All right, Bob. Yeah, good on you. Yeah, Bob.
3: I loved that area once. I loved Greenacre and...
0: Yeah, good on you. Yeah. Yeah, I know. It's a great area. And I'm sorry for you that your suburb is, and your general area in southwestern Sydney, is in the news every day for the wrong reasons.
3: Yeah, it kind of hurts me.
0: It would. It would.
3: For instance, my mother-in-law was getting old and we didn't realise it, but our neighbours told us, a Lebanese family, the Dibs told us, and they were showing us that how granddad had fallen over, and they sent food to him every day. They got breakfast. That's some of the other side that you don't see with the community there.
0: No, you know, all we see, Bob, isn't it, is the stories on the news at night, and you think, oh, what's going on in that part of Sydney? Well, I know what's going on, and you know what's going on as well, but it's just, and I'm sorry, I really am sorry for you, but that, you know, every night you're seeing your suburb and your, you know, very good area of Sydney painted in that light.
3: Yeah.
0: Yeah.
3: It's a bit.
0: Yeah, I'm sure it does, Bobby. All right, mate. Good on you. Thanks for calling. Yeah, thanks for calling. Yeah, see, there you go. I mean, there's just he's lived in that area all his life, and you see it on the news every night. And it's, and you know, some of us even, and I've even done it myself, so I'm going to stop doing it now because Bob's listening, you know, making it almost comedic. Oh, you know, here's the crooks again having a crack at each other. And you say, people say, oh, don't worry about it, it's just the crooks shooting each other. Shooting each other. This one was an attempt in the street, and the bloke's picking up his daughter from school. So, I mean, someone, and it has happened, will be in the firing line one day. And then you see the vision of that, and it looks like a kid, and he doesn't look like he knows much about the weapon either. Did you notice that? Firing out of the window of the car with a semi-automatic, and he's holding the thing all the wrong way. So, you know, and he's a kid. I've employed, you know, 17, 18, 19-year-olds, 19-year-olds do their dirty work. They don't want to do it. And, you know, the modus operandi that Bob knows only too well. the drive-by shooting, and then, you know, later down the road, the car said a lot, which, and it's a stolen car. I mean, it's repeatable, isn't it? I mean, it's, and Bob, honestly, I'm pleased you called, but in another way, I'm not, because there's a bloke who lives in a suburb of Sydney, and every, you know, virtually every night on the news, you're seeing your suburb, your area, painted in this awful light. Yeah, we will talk to Mark Morrie later in the morning as well. And again, welcome to the Tweed. Mal's lost his voice, which is not good for radio announcers. So lovely to have your company on FM 104.1 and 103.2 up in the Tweed. Lovely part of New South Wales and Australia. Coming up to 17 past five.
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4: 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Or will New South Wales seal the series in Melbourne?
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0: Yeah, and in the Tweed too, so welcome to everybody up in that lovely part of New South Wales. Look, M1 strikes again in Sydney, well, on the coast actually. Arimba, M1, just past the underpass there. There's a crash between a truck and a car. Now two of the southbound lanes are affected, so if you come, and it's raining. And very slippery, so please be careful. So M1 at Arimba, there's a truck and car crash there just near the underpass on the motorway, on the M1. 20 past five. Now, my next guest I'm very excited to talk to. He was a barrister, senior Crown prosecutor, but you might not know he's also a brilliant and actually quite prolific author. So it's a pleasure to say good morning to Mark Tedeschi, AMKC. Good morning to you.
13: Yes, good morning.
0: Lovely to talk to you. Now, we'll talk about this wonderful thing you're appearing at called Bad Black Heath coming up on Saturday, June 20. But Mark, what turned you to writing after that illustrious career at the bar?
13: Look, you've got to go back to about 2012.
0: Yeah.
13: I read about what I think was probably the trial of the century that occurred in 1920 that was prosecuted by some of our predecessors as the early Crown prosecutors in New South Wales.
0: Yeah.
13: And I thought it was the most extraordinary story. It was the story of Eugenia Fellini, who was a woman who lived in Sydney for 20 years as a man and was married twice, and neither wife knew that they were married to anything other than a full-blooded Aussie male.
0: Right.
13: And I thought it was such an extraordinary story, and I tried to convince a friend of mine to make a movie of it. And she was unconvinced. She thought, oh, no, it's not a good enough story, and there wouldn't be sympathy for Eugenia.
0: Yeah.
13: And I disagreed. So I decided, look, I'm going to write the story myself, because there'd been virtually nothing written about it, although at the time in 1920 it gripped the nation.
0: Yeah.
13: So I wrote the book, and in 2012 my first true crime book, Eugenia, came out, and since then I've had four that have been published. There was Kidnapped, about the kidnapping of Graham Thorne in 1960.
0: Oh, I remember that vividly.
13: I was the same age as Graham, and it gripped me as well.
0: Yeah.
13: Then Murder at Mile Creek, which is about the Mile Creek Massacre in 1838.
0: Mm.
13: And then Missing, Presumed Dead, about the two women who were abducted and murdered by Bruce Burrell.
0: Yeah, Kerry Whelan. Yeah, that was in the car park at David Jones. God, what a haunting story that was. Goodness me.
13: She lived in the foothills of the Blue Mountains, and that's the connection with the bad Blackheath Festival that I'll probably be talking about. She was abducted.
0: Oh, awful. Yeah.
13: Yeah.
0: Awful story. Did you turn to writing naturally? Was it something you had to learn, or just sit down and think, okay, you're buggered, I'm just going to write this?
13: I didn't know whether I had the capacity to do it, because I've never done anything like it. I mean, I've obviously done a lot of writing, but writing as a professional barrister, a Crown prosecutor, and writing as an author are quite different. I was very lucky that I had a mentor, Alan Gold, who had written many historical true historical novels himself and had them published, and he gave me a lot of encouragement and a lot of help. And then when I approached my publisher, at that time it was Simon & Schuster, they readily accepted the book, and it was published and got some success. So that
0: indeed,
13: gave me the courage to write the other one.
0: Well, I'm going to ask you, I mean, I know it's a big question, but in your time as a barrister and a senior prosecutor, my God, you must have seen the worst and I guess even the best of people in that time, because you did it for a long time.
13: Yes, I was a Crown prosecutor for 35 years.
0: Yeah.
13: 20 of them as the senior Crown prosecutor. I did many fascinating cases, and I think I was lucky enough to have the best legal job in Australia, I think.
0: Yeah, indeed. So, and this is Bad Blackheath. It's called Crime Festival on Saturday, June 20, and up at beautiful Currajong. And as you say, that's where
13: Blackheath.
0: And Blackheath. But Kerry Whelan came from Currajong, didn't she? Yeah.
13: Yes.
0: So you're in Blackheath, and you're in good company. Jane Caro's coming. Tara Moss, Gary Sturgis. So that looks like it's going to be a fun Saturday, a fun weekend.
13: Yes. And Michael Duffy. Michael Duffy and I will be interviewing each other.
0: Look, when you start to write, it's my experience talking to writers that they tend to not stop. So have you got something in the works now? Are you planning something?
13: I do. Yes, I do have something in the works. It's a bushranger story from 1840, a bushranger who was Australia's version of Robin Hood, robbing from the rich, giving to the poor convicts, putting the vicious landowners who were lashing their convicts on trial in the bush. It's an extraordinary story, and it's virtually unknown.
0: Yeah. I'm just going to ask you a silly question. If Ned Kelly had come before you, would you have hung him?
13: I don't believe in capital punishment, so the answer is no.
0: It's been fantastic to talk to you. Now, what about getting to this? Is it generally open? Do you have to go somewhere and book and all
13: No, Look, you can book online. You can buy a ticket online, or you can just turn up and buy a ticket there.
0: Yeah, it's called Bad Blackheath. It's the Crime Festival, Saturday, June 20. And my guest has been Mark Tedeschi. It's been great to talk to you. Thanks very much for your time.
13: Thank you.
0: Yeah. How about that? 35 years. And he was, you know, and I just, you know, I've been around the media for a long time, you know, over 50 years now. And I just remember doing all the reporting that Mark Tedeschi, KC, was on the case. Yeah, for 35 years, the senior Crown prosecutor, and the things that would have come before him. So that's in the Blue Mountains, in Blackheath, and it's Saturday, June 20, at the Blackheath Area Neighbourhood Centre. That's where they're having it. And it's all day, from 10 a.m. to 7 p.m, and some very prolific writers and famous ones too. Jane Caro, Tara Moss, Michael Duffy, Gary Sturgis, and Mark Tedeschi will be there. So if you want to go and, well, I suppose listen to them, and I'm sure there'll be Q&A available, that sort of thing. It sounds like a lovely thing to do on a winter Saturday in our beautiful Blue Mountains. Yes, indeed. So news time coming up, then back to you. And lovely to have the company in the Tweed today, 104.1, 103.5. And in case you're wondering, Mal's unwell. He's lost his voice. Not good for radio announcers. 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
1: Good morning, I'm Jackie Richards. A man and woman have been charged with murder for a fatal stabbing in Wollongong last year. Brendan Yates was stabbed in the chest at a unit on Crown Street in the early hours of August 17. He was rushed to hospital in a critical condition, but just under a week later, he died in hospital. A 41-year-old man was arrested and charged with murder yesterday and remains before the courts. A 30-year-old woman in Nowrup has now also been charged with murder, due act intending to pervert the course of justice, and two counts of possessed prohibited drug. She was refused bail and will appear before Bail Division Court today. One Nation has surged to popularity, but Federal Minister for Environment and Water, Murray Watts, says they don't have workers' best interests in mind. Mr. Watts said One Nation don't live up to their promises.
2: I know they're out and about, promising lots of things to people, but what we see from One Nation is when they go to Canberra, they don't actually back up their words. They don't vote to support working people.
1: Hundreds gathered in protest of Pauline Hanson outside an event in Perth yesterday. Accused Bondi gunman Naveed Akram has been hit with an additional 19 charges in court. Akram was already fronting 59 charges, including 15 counts of murder for the horror terror attack on December 14 at a Jewish Hanukkah event, which claimed the lives of 15 innocent people, including a child. Among the 24-year-old's initial charges were 40 for attempted murder and one count of committing a terrorist attack, 10 counts of shoot with intent to murder, 6 counts of discharging a firearm with intent to resist arrest, and 3 counts of causing wounding or grievous bodily harm with intent to murder have been added. A man has died after his car struck a tree in the New South Wales Hunter Valley region. Emergency services were called to the New England Highway in Muswellbrook after a car left the roadway and hit a tree, trapping the driver inside the vehicle. The 73-year-old man was treated by paramedics at the scene, but sadly could not be saved and died from his injuries. A crime scene was established and inquiries are ongoing into the cause. A report will be prepared for the coroner. 4 men have been charged over a series of drive-by slingshot attacks in Western Brisbane. It's alleged the group fired metal objects from the slingshot at members of the public over a 4-day period. Investigations led to police arresting 3 19-year-old men and a 20-year-old man over the incidents, seizing the homemade slingshots as well as drugs and knuckle dusters. They've all been charged and remain before the courts. A Somali referee has been refused entry to the United States ahead of the World Cup, but has faced immense support upon his welcome home. Dubbed Africa's best male referee last year, Omar Artin has been denied entry under the US increasing strict immigration controls. US Border Protection said a Somali national was deemed inadmissible because of vetting concerns, and the Trump administration claimed he was refused entry for ties to suspected members of terror organizations. Artin said it was unfortunate, but he was grateful for the support FIFA gave him and that he will attend the next one. And as the United States and Iran exchange renewed attacks, India is calling on a US diplomat to protest the attack on an Indian commercial vessel and an immediate de-escalation. 3 crew are unaccounted for and almost 24 were rescued after US military fired a precision munitions into the engine room of an oil tanker in the Gulf of Oman. It's alleged the team on board did not comply with direction of American forces. To sport, Mitchell Moses will be given today to prove his fitness for New South Wales ahead of Game 2 of Origin. The Blues 5/8 is racing the clock to overcome the hamstring issue that ruled him out of Game 1, with coach Laurie Daly wanting Moses to be trained at full intensity today. Moses trained away from the main group yesterday. In finance, the Dow Jones is down 862 points at 50,009, and the Australian dollar is worth 70.01 US cents. That's Super Radio Network News. A crisp start with patchy cloud cover and a high chance of showers early this morning, light winds and possibly a thunderstorm on the cards later this afternoon or evening. Tops of 21 degrees in the city, the same in the west. Looking ahead, the chance of showers dying off overnight and a partly cloudy day tomorrow with similar tops in the low 20s, mostly fine and sunny on Saturday before rain returns on Sunday. That's the latest 2SM News. I'm Jackie Richards.
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0: Yeah, 13 1269, the number for everybody in Sydney and everywhere else too. 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Look, as far as hitting hard at Iran again, Donald Trump, you would think Donald Trump being who he is, you know, the apprentice you're fired out of the deal kind of guy, because he makes a different pronouncement almost every day and sends the stock market up and

0: all over the world in missile attacks, but that's what's happening. And Iran, by the way, are firing missiles into Bahrain. They're firing missiles anywhere. They'll see American influence. And, of course, they shot down that helicopter and the United States responded. So and our Prime Minister said he's very worried about the impact on the world economically as well as the physical impact of all of this. And, of course, you've still got Hezbollah and Israel shooting at each other as well. And Iran, of course, supports Hezbollah and have done. You know, it's not just supporting a terrorist group. I mean, they've got a long history economically, religiously, Iran with Hezbollah in Lebanon. So all of that going on. But, you know, Donald Trump, you would think with his popularity fading in America because of this, that he might try to think of another solution. But is there one? I mean, you can't let, I suppose, Iran to continue to fire their missiles all over the place, shoot down helicopters and not respond. And that's what he says he's going to do. And fire at their infrastructure, their oil refineries, their power grid, whatever. Iran's saying, well, you know, good luck trying to do that. So, I mean, that's where that all of that sits. Look, Jackie has been telling you and you know yourselves about Naveed Akram being charged with 19 additional offences. Now, it's a bit moot, really. He was already facing 59 charges over the shooting. 15 people, of course, killed back in December of last year, and his father shot dead. 15 counts of murder, 40 of attempted murder, one count of committing a terrorist act. Now, the new charges, 10 counts of shoot with intent to murder, 6 counts of discharging a firearm with intent to resist arrest, 3 counts of causing wounding or grievous bodily harm with intent to murder. So now he's facing, you know, what is 70-odd charges. And I say, you know, moot, because in this state, mate, of course, he has to front court, face the charges. They have to be presented and defended, and we have to wait for the outcome of that. But you may have seen his defence lawyer outside the court yesterday, Leone Gattani, and said that he was aware of the additional charges. But beyond that, there are 230,000 CCTV images in the evidence there off numerous devices. Investigators from the Joint Counterterrorism Team, the JCTT, updating the alleged police facts as well and addressing the media outside the court. She said, it's a process we now have to follow. Well, that's true. It is a process. And Akram was yet to enter a plea, and it was still in its infancy, so eventually it'll be back in court again, and probably many times. And as you know, the Royal Commission into Anti-Semitism and Social Cohesion is meeting as we speak, a lot of it in camera, to examine the circumstances led up to the shooting. But, you know, I have to say to you, as far as the charges are concerned, if convicted of all of those charges, it'll be, and a judge I think is required to do it, life in prison without the possibility of parole for serious murder charges and terrorism offences. So that's what he's charged with. I mean, with 70 of them. So it'd only have to be one. But that's what will happen to him if, and I have to say they are allegations as we speak at this point in time, but that's what Naveed Akram is facing, and if convicted, it would be life in prison without the possibility of parole for him. Yeah. 20 minutes to six. Ray's there. G'day, Ray.
1: Morning, Tim. Albanese came out with an interesting statement on Saturday. He said that all immigrants are Australians. And I was wondering if he included the 2 million illegals that he's let into this country.
0: Well, yeah. Look, you're an Australian. In my way of thinking, Ray, you're an Australian once you become a citizen. That's when you're an Australian. And why we've got so many permanent residents, and yeah, there's illegals here, is beyond me. I mean, we've allowed this, and when I say we, the federal government has allowed this to just absolutely career out of control. And I don't think there's anything, any doubt about that. I've got a story here, Ray, about Nepalese young brides coming here to marry a Nepalese person in this country, end up homeless, and one of them died, and it took him so long to find his body, he was almost unrecognisable. So how we allow all of this to happen in Australia, I'm buggered if I know, Ray.
1: I think this government's got an agenda to take away our identity. Yeah. That's what I think. on

0: someday it's Bill Ives' birthday, and he sang a song called Marianne. And a little birdie told me that a certain Marianne's grandfather used to sing it to her. I wonder if we could have a 5-minute segment tomorrow on the story and play the song.
1: Bill Ives' song, Marianne. God, Bill Ives. Bill Ives would be a hell of an age if he was still alive now. He'd be 100 odd, wouldn't he? Have to be.
0: Oh, have to be, yeah.
1: You know what song of his I absolutely loved was A Little Bitty Tear Let Me Down? Remember that?
0: Yeah. He was a very great actor, too.
1: He was, yeah. Bill Ives was great. Yeah, folk singer, actor, writer. Very, great fella, Bill Ives.
0: I also heard on the Hard Quiz last night that Tim Webster got bitten by a snake on the legs.
1: Yeah, where did you see that?
0: Hard Quiz.
1: Oh, really? On Tommy's show?
0: Yeah.
1: Yeah, really? Yeah, I did. When was that? It would have been the 90s, probably, late 90s maybe. Steve Irwin came on stage. I think Eddie Maguire was hosting. And he came on stage and Eddie did a little joke. He held up a plastic snake and shook it. And Steve came up on stage and said, "No, Eddie, that's not a snake. This is a snake." And he had a real snake, which I think was a diamond python. And Steve let it get out of his grip and it fell down off the stage. And bit me on the upper part of the leg. Yeah, that's true.
0: Did it?
1: Yeah. Well, you know, Ray, I had a few crownies afterwards and it was apparently I was dropping my pants to show everybody the bruise. So there you go.
0: there's no doubt about you.
1: Mate, it was, the Logies used to be a whole lot of fun. And there was more fun had outside the room than inside the room because the bloody thing goes on for hours. We all used to get out of the room and go and have a few drinks. I don't think they even let you do that now. And I think, Steve Irwin's boy, isn't he hosting this year?
0: Oh, good God. No, I don't watch it any. I haven't watched it like you.
1: It's not what it used to be. I haven't watched the Logies for years. But, yeah, I think Robert Irwin is hosting, I think. Yeah.
0: They showed Michael Cole, too.
1: Michael Cole, who'd he'd had a few drinks, Ray, hadn't he?
0: He was a bit wobbly to start with, and they even let him with the microphone.
1: And he said that terrible S word. Here you go. Bill Ives died in 1995, but he was born on the 14th of June, 1909.
0: He was well over the century.
1: So it's his birthday on the weekend. Yeah, you're right. Yeah.
0: Yeah.
1: All right, mate. Good on you.
0: Good.
1: Yeah, good to talk to you. Yeah, Matt DeGroote, tick. It's 16 to 7. 6.
2: 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Sydney traffic.
3: In Lakemba, reports of a crash on Haldon Street just north of Canterbury Road. The M1 Pacific motorway at Bar Point, a broken down truck. It's northbound just past the Hawkesbury River Bridge. The M4 building quickly at Eastern Creek City bound. 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Ends June 30. I'm Tim Govis with the latest traffic on 2SM 1269.
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1: Yeah, 13 to 6, a bit of rain around this morning. It's a bit slippery, so be careful getting an on and off your public transport. Here's Alfie Paramanihi. Morning, mate.
10: Good morning, Tim. Certainly a good message there. But buses are currently replacing ferries between Rydalmere and Parramatta. It's all due to the low tide. Otherwise, Tim, all other modes of public transport in great shape at the moment and running on all close to time. From just before 10 o'clock tonight, we'll have track work on the trains. That's on the T4 Eastern Suburbs and Illawarra, and also the South Coastline. 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
1: Yes, Matty joins me. What a horrible, nasty, dreadful business this is all round in Belfast, Matty.
11: Oh, yeah. From the moment the incident which sparked it all happened, which was this absolutely horrific, graphic stabbing of a man in the middle of the street at 10:30 at night, filmed on camera. Firstly, this person has since been charged and faced court, a 30-year-old man who was, again, he's charged, he's not been convicted, but, you know, there is a man accused of being on top of this poor, innocent 40-year-old guy, slashing and hacking away at his face with a knife. Some bystanders run after him and do pull him off him eventually, but the injuries are horrific. And one of the people who pulled him off have lost an eye in the process, but it has sparked an enormous reaction in Belfast, racially motivated, angry protests, given the fact that the person accused, if convicted, was someone who is of Somalis and Sudanese descent. So last night was wild. It was really one of those ones where we're watching the live pictures as it unfolded of crowds just gathering and getting angrier and angrier, starting with setting bins alight, then setting cars alight, then setting trams alight, then setting houses alight. Yeah. Riot police doing their best to stop them. They are continuing again today, to be honest, using water cannons and whatnot to try to disperse the crowds. But there's a lot of anger in Belfast. There's a lot of anger that has clearly been simmering away, and it doesn't matter how much the politicians try to say this is not helping, this is not the right way to react and channel your anger, it is happening again.
1: Yeah, it is, and it's just very confronting to see. Yeah, Hadi Alodid is the man's name, as you say, 30, and through an Arabic interpreter, I can tell listeners, didn't enter a plea, and as you say, remanded in custody and will appear in court again. By the way, the injuries, a fellow's name, as you know, is Stephen Ogilvie, and I should also tell you, he's lost his eye. as part of absolutely horrendous. You know, interesting with that, that pleas were made to take down that incredibly graphic footage, but it just didn't come down, which I suppose is another issue to deal with. I mean, how can you allow that to stay up? But I mean, how do you stop it from staying up, you know?
11: Well, and that's the same with all. Once it's online, it's almost impossible to bring it down, and it spread and spread fast. And to be honest with you, the fact that politicians very rapidly were saying don't share it was only but a red flag to go and even
1: correct.
11: Watch it.
1: And that's
11: been one of the issues, because the footage is emotive. It is angering. It is it is confronting. We spoke yesterday about that GoFundMe for one of the guys who attacked the stabber as it happened with he raced over with what looked like some kind of bat. Well, that's had £27,500 raised in 24 hours. Mm. All they wanted was $5,000 so he could have a pint. Well, that's it now, $27,500.
1: Yeah.
11: But the entire dialogue today has all been about this, and the conversation has obviously turned to whether or not these protests are racially motivated, whether or not racially targeted violent crimes are being committed against houses and shops in and around Belfast. This simmering underbelly is now very much at the top. And then you have people like Nigel Farage, who are in no way, shape and form hiding away from the fact that this is an opportunity for them to go hard and go louder. I mean, we spoke last week with Luke about another young white guy who was stabbed to death by a British Sikh young man, but the police arrested the guy who was stabbed and the white guy died whilst being arrested by police.
1: That's right.
11: Awful scenario.
1: Yeah.
11: Nigel Farage comes out with White Lives Matter, really staking a flag in the ground. And then this happens the week after, and he can only but get louder. And he has, and his rhetoric is the same kind of rhetoric that is being championed by those who are marching the streets of Belfast right now.
1: Yeah, and Halley Alodid has been there since 2023, and he's on refugee status. Now, other matters, Ben Stokes and Gus Atkinson been dropped from the England side for the next test against the Kiwis. Probably not a surprise.
11: No, although the only question was probably going to be whether or not Ben Stokes was dropped or simply just walked away from the game, but clearly he's not done yet because he's accepted his punishment. He and Gus Atkinson both stood down. Now, Gus Atkinson, by no means a household name, but he was the opening bowler for England in the first test, so and had a pretty good test against New Zealand. So he will face the ramifications of this as well. I mean, if another guy comes in and takes poles, and Gus, you know, he's not by any means an automatic pick.
1: Yeah.
11: Stokes, he will lose the captaincy, at least for one test. Joe Root will stand in as skipper. But again, it's just another example of the ECB, the English and Welsh Cricket Board, needing to investigate the alcohol-fueled actions of their players, make some kind of determination on whether or not there needs to be punishment, defend the culture of the team as to whether or not there's a problem with alcohol, a problem with discipline. And all of this after it happened in the Ashes more than, less than, 2 months ago.
1: Yeah.
11: We're back here again, and the players are breaching protocol.
1: Again.
11: And fueling this concern that a lot of English cricket fans have, that this team just doesn't take it seriously under the tutelage of Brendan McCullum.
1: Hmm. Not much sympathy, I have to say. Back to immigration. Well, this is interesting. The first small boats pilot, these people who tried to ferry people across the channel, jailed. Yeah?
11: Yeah, this is a big landmark moment, really, for the government, who have been trying very hard to create some kind of genuine deterrent for these small boat crossings and the people who put dozens and dozens and dozens of people in effectively rubber duckies that you would see racing off of Bondi Beach to rescue someone who's been stranded just off of shore. It is wild that they would go from France to England on these kind of vessels in conditions unknown. Well, one of the laws that recently were passed as some kind of deterrent was if you pilot the boat, then you will be arrested. Well, that has happened for the first time. A Afghan national, 32-year-old Mohammed Tajik, today received 2 years in jail for instigating the perilous journey for those who were on board.
1: Yeah.
11: Maybe it's an effective deterrent, maybe not, we will see, but it is at least something, given they've had upward of 73,000 migrant crossings since Labor took power in 2024.
1: Goodness me. More tragedy. British tourists has died after falling into one of the canals in Venice.
11: Yeah, awful. I mean, everyone knows the Venice canals. I didn't know they were that deadly, to be honest with you. But yes, a 31-year-old lost his balance while walking around the city in November last year. This is an inquest, as heard. So the inquest found that they were walking along, fell by accident. It was purely an accident, but I guess a warning for any of the many of us who do go to Venice that just because the Venetian canals look placid and they look reasonably
1: obviously not.
11: They need to be taken seriously.
1: Yeah, now the World Cup is about to get underway and the boss Infantino is about to speak and everyone's probably going, oh no, what's he going to say?
11: may or may not remember the last time that he spoke before the last World Cup, and his comments around trying to be inclusive were so obscurely articulated that they made headlines and have sort of followed him around. So we are interested to see what he has to say. He's a confusing figure, but this World Cup is so riddled with controversy regarding American immigration, around Iran and their involvement, around the referee that from yesterday, the Somali referee who's been sent back, what's going on. So heaps that he has to. So we'll be curious to see how he says it today.
1: Yeah, ticket prices, all of that. A very, very controversial World Cup indeed, but it's about to get underway. Got on, mate. Talk to you tomorrow. Thank you.
11: Thanks.
1: Matthew De Groot in the UK. I mean, there's those pictures coming out of Belfast are truly, truly confronting immigration, migration. Yeah. 3 to 6.
12: 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Sydney traffic.
3: On the M5 motorway, a sideline crash citybound just after Currajong Road, plus an earlier breakdown still slowing down the Hume motorway northbound from Brooks Road onto the M5 through to Casula. Travel time to the M5 tunnel is 17 minutes. 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I'm Tim Govis with the latest traffic on 2SM 1269.
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0: Good morning, I'm Jackie Richards. A woman has been charged after a man was stabbed to death in Wollongong last year. Brendan Yates was stabbed in the chest at a unit on Crown Street in the early hours of August 17. He was rushed to hospital in a critical condition, but just under a week later, he died in hospital. A 41-year-old man was arrested and charged with murder yesterday and remains before the court. A 30-year-old woman at Nowra has now been charged with murder, due act intending to pervert the course of justice, and two counts of possessed prohibited drug. She was refused bail and will appear before Bail Division Court today. Accused Bondi gunman Naveed Akram has been hit with an additional 19 charges in court. Akram was already fronting 59 charges, including 15 counts of murder for the horror terror attack on December 14 at a Jewish Hanukkah event, which claimed the lives of 15 innocent people, including a child. Among the 24-year-old's initial charges were 40 for attempted murder and one count of committing a terrorist attack. 10 counts of shoot with intent to murder, 6 counts of discharging a firearm with intent to resist arrest, and 3 counts of causing wounding or grievous bodily harm with intent to murder have been added. US President Donald Trump has announced more strikes are expected to be carried out against Iran after a series of attacks from both countries. Despite a fragile ceasefire that's been in place for over a month, Mr. Trump said in a press conference, "We're going to hit them again hard today," after Iran allegedly shot down a US Apache helicopter patrolling the Strait of Hormuz on Monday. As the United States and Iran exchange renewed attacks, India is calling on a US diplomat to protest the attack on an Indian commercial vessel and an immediate de-escalation. 3 crew are unaccounted for and almost 24 were rescued after US military fired a precision munitions into the engine room of an oil tanker in the Gulf of Oman. It's alleged the team on board did not comply with direction of American forces. A Somali referee was refused entry to the United States ahead of the World Cup, but has faced immense support upon his return home. Dubbed Africa's best male referee last year, Omar Artin was denied entry under the US's increasingly strict immigration controls. US Border Protection said a Somali national was deemed inadmissible because of vetting concerns, and the Trump administration claimed he was refused entry for ties to suspected members of terror organizations. Artin said it was unfortunate, but he was grateful for the support FIFA gave him and that he will attend the next one. A G7 meeting will be chaired by French President Emmanuel Macron today. The video conference includes the group of 7 countries and invitee China to discuss global economic imbalances. G7 nations attending include Canada, France, Germany, Italy, Japan, Britain and the United States. And touching tributes were given for Neil Danaher, farewelled at a state funeral yesterday. Thousands of people gathered at the MCG donning their blue beanies for the AFL legend and Big Free's founder to be remembered as a hero. His family has delivered moving tributes, including his wife Jan, telling the crowd, "MND alone should not define Neil.
1: Neil is defined by his character, his integrity, his humility, his honesty, his strength and resilience. By his sharp wit, his cheeky smile, his love of family and friends, and his wonderful love of laughter. This is how we will remember Neil. I love you, darling."
0: To sport, the AFL Tribunal has thrown out Billy Frampton's 3-game ban for dangerous contact. The Collingwood defender was originally charged over an incident which saw Demons forward Brody Myoshek with a fractured neck during the side's King's Birthday clash. The Magpies argued there was no intent in the tackle, with the Tribunal agreeing it was simply an accident. In finance, the Dow Jones is down 953 points at 49,918, and the Australian dollar is worth 69.99 US cents. That's Super Radio Network News. A crisp start with patchy cloud cover and a high chance of showers early this morning, light winds and possibly a thunderstorm on the cards later this afternoon or evening. Tops of 21 degrees in the city, the same in the west. Looking ahead, the chance of showers dying off overnight and a partly cloudy day tomorrow with similar tops in the low 20s, mostly fine and sunny on Saturday before rain returns on Sunday. That's the latest to SM News. I'm Jackie Richards.
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3: Yeah, 6 minutes after six it is, and welcome everybody. 13 12 69 to number for everybody at 2SM in Sydney, streaming all over the place. And today for Mal, who's not well, on FM 104.1 and 103.5 up in the Tweed. Hundreds of people have protested outside a One Nation event in Perth, and I'm sure Pauline doesn't care. She's told supporters Labor seats are on her hit list in WA. She's spending a couple of days over there. They said, and I'm just looking at the pictures, and almost all of them kids, 400 people gathered to protest outside her Sundowner event, where the ABC was excluded. I don't think Pauline's a very big fan of the ABC. Obviously not. It's a place called Midland, which I know, in Perth, in the suburbs. And they chanted, the protesters, "Pauline Hanson, go to hell. Take your racists there as well. Migrants allowed, but racists are not." And a smaller group of counter-protesters chanted back, "We can't hear you." Anyway, as you know, recent polls have indicated One Nation currently the most popular party in the country. And I'm sure Albo gets up every morning at the lodge over his Weet-Bix and goes, "Oh," does himself a big Homer Simpson ahead of the Labor Party in the Coalition. Anyway, as I say, the ABC weren't allowed into the event because Pauline doesn't like them very much. And she told supporters the country had been driven into the ground by politicians and bureaucrats, but change was coming at the ballot box. It clearly now shows that people want One Nation, they want what we're offering. Now, as you all know, what has to happen for Pauline and One Nation is to win government. They need candidates, they need them pretty quickly on the ground, and they need them in seats in the lower house and the upper house. Predominantly, of course, in the lower house, if you want to be in government. So there are people who are saying, yeah, we'd love to have Pauline as the Prime Minister. Well, a hell of a lot of political water has to flow under the bridge before that happens, but I'm not prepared to say it can't. But that's what she needs. That's what One Nation needs, Barnaby needs, all of them need. Candidates, good candidates to contest seats and, take the Labor Party on. Coalition at the moment are trailing well behind, but as Pauline said, that we are all sick, I think she's absolutely right, of being taxed to the hilt. Just by the way, that very good senior political journalist at Channel 7, Mark Riley, will join me after 7. There's a bit of a word going around that Jim Chalmers might back away from the capital gains tax. Changes he wanted to make, back away, or maybe change them or alter them. So we'll talk to Mark about all of that a bit later. So a bit going on, there is, I have to say. Peter, it reminds me. Yes, we had Michael Cole, who was full as a public school hat rack when he got up. they were in the days when it was unlimited drinks at the Logies. I think they don't do that anymore. But when Bert said, "I like the boy." We might try and find that, Justy, after the break. And Bert said to Muhammad Ali, "I like the boy." Oh, the look he got from Muhammad after that. And as far as I'm concerned, and I might be old school, I mean, there was only one great host. I think Sam Pang has done it. But honestly, I haven't watched the Logies for years because, like commercial television, not that they've become irrelevant, and I'm sure the people in television, and I went to many of them, love going, and maybe they still do have a few drinks and have a good time. I hope they do, because it's a bit of a way to let your hair down, the Logies. But as I say, I haven't seen it for a long time. But yes, Steve Irwin's snake biting me at the Logies. Thanks for reminding me of that, Ray. Here's an interesting one if you're thinking of buying an EV, and a lot of people are. We spoke to my good mate Toby Hagen yesterday about EVs, and his website's called EV Central. He knows all about them. And last month, the number one selling car in the country was the Tesla Model Y, and overtaken the Ford Ranger and the Toyota Hilux as the best-selling car in the country, and which I would think must have. The more worried at Toyota, and particularly at Ford. But in Melbourne, and this is interesting because the RACV, which is the equivalent of our NRMA, is seeing a surge in out-of-charge call-outs. So now they're testing mobile fast chargers in their cars, hoping to get stranded motorists back on the road without a tow. But I mean, I'm sure in an EV, just like you got a petrol gauge, there'd be a gauge that says how much charge you've got left in the car. Wouldn't it be? Have to be. So, I mean, you're probably playing a bit fast and loose. So when the charge runs out, the old electric motor just goes, boo, nothing. Sitting there, waiting for the RACV. So there you go. Something to consider about. Warren's on the line for us there at 10 past six. Morning, Warren.
4: Good morning, too. I don't think they've got a gauge of some sort for
3: haven't they?
4: The battery. I don't think they have lithium batteries. I asked the guy about that. Yeah.
3: Well, wouldn't you have a readout on your panel that says how much charge you've got left? Surely you would.
4: I don't think they've got a device that measures that.
3: Oh, okay.
4: That's a very good question, Tim.
3: It is. I'll find out. I'll get Marianne to maybe a bit early to ring Toby. I'll get us to ring Toby and ask him whether, just like a petrol gauge, I mean, you'd have to know. Anyway, I'll find out. Yeah.
4: And by the way, your comment, Mr. Albanese, I came up with a line, a paraphrase, what he said, that his word is his bondage. Well, Tim, in a way we can laugh about it, but
3: it's not funny. Yeah, that's right.
4: Honestly, you know, I didn't fall off the stage. That was a classic, that one.
3: Mm.
4: But
3: indeed.
4: Look, there was a shot on TV last night, I think it was, Mr. Albanese with a bunch of doctors standing in a group.
3: Yeah.
4: Now, I don't know what he meant by that. I don't know what you could see in that, but... just a little point on that. I was talking about education yesterday. I thought I'd get away from that element of indoctrination in our schools. It's horrifying to me as a teacher. I taught for over 30 years. I noticed Kevin Donnelly talked for about 18 years. It'd be good to have him on the program. Kevin's a great bloke.
3: It's a good idea. I like Kevin. I've spoken to him many times over the years. Yeah, it's a good idea.
4: I met him at a seminar in Melbourne. But look, the thing is with the doctors, I was going to touch on that issue. I had to approach a doctor. He was one of the best. Oh, look, he was so good. And about my hernia. I had a bilingual hernia, and he did a marvellous job. He did a marvellous job. And I said to him, what do students need, you know, to become doctors? And in Queensland, they had a rating called OP1, which is top of the tree.
3: Yeah.
4: They don't use it anymore, that measurement. And he said, no. He said, it's only used for quota. I said, well, OP7? Yes. I said, OP12, quite possibly, he said.
3: Yeah.
4: Now it's all well and good for Mr. Albanese to get up there with all of these, the doctors, God bless them, from all over the world. You know, we've had young, bright Aussies and nurses wanting to go into the medical profession and have been denied.
3: Yeah.
4: And this is crazy. So what does the government do? Oh, we're going to have to get them in from overseas. So we steal them from Bangladesh, Nigeria.
3: Yeah, import them. Yeah, that's right. Doctors and nurses. Absolutely.
4: Doctors and nurses. I'll tell you a little. I'll finish on a funny little story that a friend of mine's auntie was in I'll mention the hospital at Wollongong.
3: Yeah.
4: And she's in the bed, and all of a sudden she burst out, "Take me to Australia, will you?" There was hardly an Australian nurse there amongst them all. And now I'm not being racist.
3: No.
4: I'm sure there are very good nurses coming in from overseas, but I'm making a point that it's well. Now, the new breed of nurses, Tim, is going to be nurse practitioners. Now, there's a few of them about, but it'll be a growing number, and their job will be to take the load off our beleaguered, overworked doctors. We're running short of doctors.
3: Yeah, and nurses. You know, the aged care facility where my dear radio mate is there and suffering from advanced Alzheimer's, just about every nurse there, I think, is from Nepal, but certainly every nurse is from somewhere else, you know, not Australian nurses. And they're lovely, Warren, lovely. And their English is pretty good, and they do a beautiful job. They're lovely, caring people.
4: Yep. So what was Mr. Albanese doing when he had this group of doctors there Yeah, well, what was he saying in all that?
3: Yeah. Well, sometimes I don't know what Albo's saying. Just but before you go, it is the 11th of June. I wonder how many Australian school kids know what happened on the 11th of June 1770, Warren, when Cook discovered the Great Barrier Reef literally by accident because he ran aground on it and then spent 7 weeks repairing the ship at that place that's now known as 1770. I wonder how many kids know that.
4: Well, as a matter of fact, I've got the log. I've got the Cook's log. It was given to me.
3: Have you? Yeah.
4: Yeah, they put another cover on it, and it was quite interesting. Yeah, look, I saw someone on Chaser last night, and they didn't know anything about World War II. Then you've got a friend of mine's a digger, and he's been out speaking to kids at the schools.
3: Yeah.
4: Oh, no, sorry, on radio he did pretty long sessions, actually,
3: yeah,
4: on the Battle of Midway and the Battle of the Coral Sea. None of our students would know what that was about.
3: No. And, you know, that's, again, this is, you know, people say, oh, don't talk about James Cook. Let's just talk about what happened to the Aboriginal people. But it was, you know, just an extraordinary, he was an extraordinary sailor, adventurer. Now, when they ran aground on the reef, you'd know this, they spent almost a day chucking everything overboard to float the ship. They chucked out cannons and iron ballast and everything else for almost 23 hours and then got across to the coast. And they were there for 7 weeks repairing the ship. Yeah.
4: Right. You wouldn't want to knock Cook back in England, you know, where his hometown where he came from, I tell you that.
3: Much revered, yeah, absolutely. Yeah.
4: There's still, excuse my ignorance, where was he from? York, not Yorkshire, was it?
3: I think he is a Yorkshireman. He was a Yorkshireman, yes, I think he was.
4: Yes.
3: Yeah.
4: And look, this is my theory, you know, that if teachers are looking for something good to get into aside from their activism and indoctrination, how about looking at our history from, say, the Bolshevik Revolution would have to be included, from 1900 to now. That'd make a bit of interesting substance, wouldn't it?
3: Yeah, if you're doing that period, then you're going to include the Boer War and Federation and the First World War and the stock market collapse. And yeah, absolutely, yeah. Mm. Yeah, all right, mate, lovely to talk to you.
4: Good on you, mate.
3: Yeah. Just by the way, just for the edification of anyone young who's listening, I mean, that's a fascinating piece of history, that 11th of June when Cook literally ran aground on the Great Barrier Reef. So he discovered it by accident. And they spent a day and was seriously thought they were going to lose the ship and then got it to shore. But here's the interesting thing, and I'm wondering, maybe someone can answer this. They shot a very large Australian bustard turkey. Now, I'm just wondering if the bustard is an ancestor of our now brush turkey or bush turkey that we have at home. And just a little aside, our gorgeous rescue dog, Ellie, the German Shepherd, they reckon dogs don't know words. And she lets the possums do anything they want, so that they can just walk past her. She doesn't care. But if she sees a brush turkey and we say to her, brush turkey, off she goes, chases them down the garden, barking and carrying on, then coming back with this big smile on her face, see, I chased it. Anyway, that's part of that story. So 11th of June was when they run aground on the Great Barrier Reef and made it to shore at the place that is now called 1770. And they shot this giant turkey, 7 kilogram turkey, and that's called Bustard Bay, named after the turkey. And they said, Cook and his officers said, it was the best meat they'd eaten since they'd left England. But I would suggest they probably hadn't had a lot of meat to eat since they left England. So that's one of the things that happened. Oh, look, Banks went ashore and discovered plant species. They did all sorts of things in the 7 weeks. Remember, there are only 8 days in Botany Bay, but 7 weeks at what is now the place called 1770. Well, the Endeavour River, you know, named after the Endeavour. So, and I think... they'd been ashore earlier than that in May, but then, as I say, ran aground literally on the reef and discovered it by accident. Yeah, so a little piece of Australian history. I wonder how much the young folk know about that. If you watch Tipping Points, they don't know anything about it. It's 20 past six.
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5: On the M5 motorway, a sideline crash just after Currajong Road. It's causing city-bound delays. Currently, an 18-minute trip from Preston's to the M5 tunnel. And at Marsden Park, Richmond Road is building quickly southbound towards the M7. Australia Post proudly supports the Australian Red Cross to help communities impacted by disaster. 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I'm Tim Govis with the latest traffic on 2SM 1269.
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3: 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Mal Lees is unwell today, lost his voice. A few things that may be of interest to you. In Sydney, Gail sends me this note. I'm a nurse at the new part of Westmead Children's Hospital. The new area is great, but the problem is, discussing with Warren, not enough staff. I hope that doesn't mean doctors and nurses. No good getting the new building, all shiny and new. Don't have the nurses or the doctors to staff it. Yeah, good point. And the Telegraph, well, we're talking to Mark Morrie a bit later. Organised criminals terrorising the city, basically, making a mockery of Chris Minns' recent crackdown on the underworld, a latest explosion in violence, including an attempted hit on the man in the middle of a school pickup. And you would have seen it, I'm sure, if you watched television news last night. And his daughter running after him saying, "Hey, Dad, be careful." I mean, fair income. And just days ago, the minister, Yasmin Catley, declared new government laws delivered a major blow to the criminals. Really? They don't seem to be paying much attention. But then again, the crooks never pay too much attention to what government does. The Brumbies and Smithy's been mounting a campaign about this. And it just, the love of horses I've always had, just utterly appalls me. But the Brumbies that are being shot during this aerial culling have died slow, agonising deaths, according to residents in the Snowy. One local, Claire Rogerson, who tames and trains them, the wild horses, said she saw a young colt limping on three legs with one leg shot to pieces. So is this what we do, is it? Is this the sort of government we have? And it's a Labor government, by the way, the one that's supposed to care. Yeah, right. Another foal had died halfway out of a pregnant mare that was shot. Everyone knows it's a cruel way to deal with the issue. Other residents in Jindabyne said no one had been consulted regarding the operation to kill thousands of Brumbies during June. And the problem is, for the rest of us, you know, you've got to be on the ground, as these people are, live there, to know what's going on. I mean, I don't live there. And you're getting wildly disparate numbers of the number of Brumbies that are there and the damage that they're causing. Now, there's no doubt, and I think even residents of the mountains would agree, that there has to be some sort of control over the Brumbies. But surely, for a humane reason, for a sensible reason, I mean, you don't shoot them out of a moving helicopter. Now, obviously, a helicopter is going to spook the Brumbies. So they're travelling, they're moving fast, the helicopter's moving, and there's someone with a semi-automatic rifle shooting out of the helicopter. I don't care how good a shot you are. Really. I mean, that's what we do. That's our solution, is it? You know, rather than some way to reduce their fertility. And even the suggestion I had yesterday. No, we eat kangaroos, we eat crocodiles, we eat camels. So what's wrong? And, you know, we eat horse meat. I think if you buy pretty cheap dog food, there's probably horse meat in it. So it's used, that's for sure. I mean, and horses do go to the knackery. So, you know, these are the Brumbies, the wild horses. And, you know, it's emotive in so many ways. The Brumbies and the connection to the man from Snowy River and Banjo and all of that. And this is the way we're treating them, having them horribly injured from the air and dying a painful death. Is that what we're doing in New South Wales, is it? And they keep justifying it, saying, oh, yes, but they're, you know, they're destroying the riverbanks and the damage they're doing to the national park. If we accept that, there has to be a better way to do it than shoot them from a helicopter. And I don't care what they say. They can offer me any excuse. Any amount of government ministers can get on here and offer their excuses and their explanations. There has to be, full stop, end of story, a better way of doing it than that. It is barbaric. So is that what we are, huh? 627.
12: 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Sydney traffic.
5: The M5 motorway in recovery mode, city-bound after an earlier crash at Casula near Currajong Road. It's still quite busy coming off the Hume motorway. Currently a 20-minute trip to the M5 tunnel. The M4 busy from Mogoa Road. It's taking 29 minutes to get to Church Street. Hurry, Domain's half-yearly sale is on now. 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Don't wait, get into Domain today. I'm Tim Govis, the latest traffic on 2SM 1269.
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0: Good morning, I'm Jackie Richards. One Nation has surged to popularity, but Federal Minister for Environment and Water Murray Watt says they don't have workers' best interests in mind. Mr Watt said One Nation don't live up to their promises.
22: I know they're out and about promising lots of things to people, but what we see from One Nation is when they go to Canberra, they don't actually back up their words, they don't vote to support working people.
0: Hundreds gathered in protest of Pauline Hanson outside an event in Perth yesterday. A man has died after his car struck a tree in the New South Wales Hunter Valley region. Emergency services were called to the New England Highway in Muswellbrook after a car left the road and hit a tree, trapping the driver inside. The 73-year-old man was treated by paramedics at the scene but sadly could not be saved and died from his injuries. A crime scene was established and inquiries are ongoing into the cause. Accused Bondi gunman Naveed Akram has been hit with an additional 19 charges in court yesterday. Akram was already fronting 59 charges, including 15 counts of murder for the horror terror attack on December 14 at a Jewish Hanukkah event, which claimed the lives of 15 innocent people, including a child. Among the 24-year-old's initial charges were 40 for attempted murder and one count of committing a terrorist attack, 10 counts of shoot with intent to murder, 6 counts of of discharging a firearm with intent to resist arrest, and 3 counts of causing wounding or grievous bodily harm with intent to murder have been added. 4 men have been charged over a series of drive-by slingshot attacks in Western Brisbane. It's alleged the group fired metal objects from the slingshot at members of the public over a 4-day period. Investigations led to police arresting 3 19-year-old men and a 20-year-old man over the incidents, seizing the homemade slingshots as well as drugs and knuckle dusters. They've all been charged and remain before the courts. Police are investigating an alleged assault involving Townsville Mayor Nick Demetto on Magnetic Island. News Corp reports police were looking into reports of an assault on the island on Sunday, but no charges have been laid. As the United States and Iran exchange renewed attacks, India has condemned the attack on an Indian manned vessel and an immediate de-escalation. 3 crew are unaccounted for and almost 24 were rescued after US military fired a precision munitions into the engine room of an oil tanker on the Gulf of Oman. It's alleged the team on board did not comply with directions of American forces. The US have been blocking the key global oil shipping routes since early April. The third hearing in the New South Wales parliamentary inquiry into Newcastle's Calvary Mater Hospital will get underway later today. Just days ago, ACM revealed private consortium Novacare avoided a $177 million fine from New South Wales Health over alleged shortfallings in a bid to maintain their public-private partnership. The state government is also being accused of withholding information from the inquiry relating to a series of mould and fungal-related deaths at the facility. And a multi-billion dollar Bankstown hospital is a step closer to fruition. Demolition is underway, a major milestone for the project, with the existing building on site currently being dismantled. Once complete, the $2 billion facility will feature a raft of health services at the 14-storey hospital and will be accompanied by a 10-storey car park. To sport, Molly O'Callaghan. Callaghan has booked a spot in the Commonwealth Games after taking out the 200-metre freestyle in the Australian swimming trials. The Olympic medalist just missed out on reclaiming her world record in the event, finishing at just under 1 minute and 53 seconds. And English cricket captain Ben Stokes has been dropped from the side for their upcoming second test against New Zealand. The all-rounder is being investigated following an alleged incident at a London nightclub where he and teammate Gus Atkinson broke team curfew. In finance, the Dow Jones is down 953 points at 49,918, and the Australian dollar is worth 70.00 US cents. That's Super Radio Network News. A crisp start with patchy cloud cover and a high chance of showers early this morning. Light winds and possibly a thunderstorm on the cards later this afternoon or evening. Tops of 21 degrees in the city, the same in the west. Looking ahead, the chance of showers dying off overnight and a partly cloudy day tomorrow with similar tops in the low 20s. Mostly fine and sunny on Saturday before rain returns on Sunday. That's the latest to SM News. I'm Jackie Richards.
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3: In Sydney, of course, and 13 1269 is the number. And today for Mal, and we hope he gets better again soon. He's lost his voice, poor old Mal, on FM 104.1 and 103.5 up in the Tweed. Look, I'll get to what they're saying, the Australian Brumby Alliance in a tick, which flies in the face of anything the Environment Minister in this state, Penny Sharp, is having to say on the Brumbies. But let's take a couple of calls first. Peter's there. G'day, Peter.
1: G'day, how you going?
3: Going all right.
1: If you let your sheep in the Snowy Mountains get fly strike, you can get prosecuted by the RSPCA.
3: Yeah,
1: a bloke was no living animals to be left under his care because a few sheep were going hungry.
3: Yeah.
1: And fly strike. He was in his 80s, right?
3: Yeah.
1: They even took the family dog off him.
3: Yeah.
1: Now that's the RSPCA. No, the prosecutor, right?
3: Yeah.
1: Now why isn't these gut shots, 15 up to 15 shots to kill them?
3: Mm.
1: Somebody

0: Peter. That's why.
1: Well, this is right, and this is where the other opposition says we'll fix that, right? Yeah. But they don't. Mm. Then you were talking about the crime.
0: Yeah.
1: Adult crime was brought into Queensland only, what, 3-6 months ago?
0: Yep.
1: It's dropped by half.
0: Mm.
1: Bring in the death sentence for anybody killing anybody with real good proof. Not that he could have done, may have done. There's the video of him killing somebody. You've lost your life.
0: Mm.
1: Right? I want the death sentence brought back. If was at a funeral, 80-year-old people said, bring back the death sentence, it'll steady this stuff up.
0: Yeah.
1: If they don't, we'll have exactly what's happening in London, where the boy was stabbed. Oh, he's a racist. Oh, that's a good enough reason.
0: Mm.
1: And then in Ireland yesterday, one of the people come out to render assistance to the bloke getting his head cut off, is in hospital with shock and heart failure sort of thing.
0: Yeah, and the bloke that the bloke is lost his eye, who was allegedly attacked by this bloke. The bloke under refugee status. Peter, I'll leave you. And by the way, on the death penalty, a lot of people would like to see that returned, I'm sure. But there's no way known you're going to get that in this country, I wouldn't think. But then again, who knows in what happens in the future. But as of this point in time, you probably won't get that back. 22-7. Morning, Chris.
2: G'day, mate. Hey, talking about the Brumbies, I had a comment on it yesterday.
0: Yeah.
2: I'll have another one. If they were wild Angus cattle, there's no way in the world they'd be getting shot by a helicopter.
0: No, there'd be some. Well, yeah, but no way they'd be shot at all.
2: No way in the world they'd be getting shot from the air.
0: Yeah.
2: And if the government wants some better ideas on how to deal with the problem, maybe they should watch A Man from Snowy River and read Banjo Patterson.
0: Mm. Yeah.
2: It's a ridiculous scenario. They could be trapped so easily. It's just.
0: You know what, Chris? It annoys me so much because a photo appeared on my social media yesterday, and it's an old photo of the last show jumping horse I had. Beautiful, big 17 hands fella named Benny. And the photo is Benny resting his face on my little bloke's head as he's playing in the sandpit, and the little bloke, I think it was Brycey, with a big smile on his face. And that horse used to walk along the balcony, and mate, if he could have ducked his head in the door, he would have walked in the kitchen. I mean, I've got great affection for them, and to see them treated in this way just absolutely appalls me. And look, your suggestion, yeah, they have to be controlled. Everyone knows that. I mean, we eat kangaroos, we eat camels, we eat crocodiles. I mean, and we know there's horse meat in dog food. So you could go down if, you know, it's agreed to that part. But shooting them from a moving helicopter and injuring them so badly, it's appalling. It's utterly appalling.
2: It's totally immoral.
0: It is. Yeah, it is.
2: I was into endurance riding and stuff like that.
0: Yeah, yeah.
2: And you bond with your horse.
0: Oh, I love that, Benny. But he was the last horse I had, and then my knee blew up like a balloon before I had it operated on, and I sold him to a young girl down the road who had a very successful few years with him eventing. And I was pleased to see him go to her. And Benny, that's 30 years ago. He'd be long gone now. But he was just a beautiful, and they are beautiful. They're gorgeous. But they are. You bond with them. They're your mate.
2: Anyway, what I'm trying to say is maybe they should watch A Man from Snowy River and get some new ideas on how to deal with the problem.
0: Yeah, all right, mate. I'll let you go. Look, and this is coming from Colleen, Deputy President of the Australian Brumby Alliance, just on this number. The Minister, Penny Sharp, released new estimates of the Brumby numbers in the park on the 22nd of May, which implied a dramatic and biologically impossible population increase of 315% over 12 months. Increase of this size, when fertile mares only have one foal a year, simply doesn't happen, couldn't happen, doesn't pass any objective scientific scrutiny. And it certainly can't be explained simply by a mild summer resulting in higher foaling rates, as some ecologists have suggested. So an increase in the population, according to the minister. Now, bear in mind, folks, the minister only gets her information from National Parks and Wildlife and environmental groups. She wouldn't get it from anywhere else. So

0: She's making the decisions based on that. So if that's how she's making her decisions, and, you know, the Premier supports her, it is just utterly appalling. And John's there. Morning, John.
1: Good morning, Tim. I'm a horse lover. I'll send you a photo later on. Did you get all my emails?
0: I did, mate. Yeah, and thank you for them. That's great. Thank you.
1: Now, when you look at Agenda 21, all of that's in that. Now, years ago, they were, the farmers were allowed to put their cattle in there, and they controlled it. And they stopped. I went to Canberra and protested with them. Yeah. And they stopped all the cattle farmers putting their cattle in there, and they used to keep the place clean and everything else and control it. See, the greenies walk in, they're from outer space, you know, because they've got to have a brain of a Martian the way they talk.
0: Well, you know, just, now, so this situation...
1: Anyway,
0: yeah, this
1: talking about history. A friend of mine's writing a book about the submarines that got into Sydney Harbour.
0: Oh, the mini subs, yeah.
1: Well, when you see the actual facts of it, I did a lot of research on that, but I didn't know a lot about it. Those motherships, they had hangars and everything, and they had a ejector system to get the scout planes off the back of the planes.
0: Oh, yeah.
1: Of the submarines.
0: Yep.
1: So when people start to talk about history and everything else, they want to see, and they had, this fellow's got photos of... how many mini subs the Japs had? That they had hundreds of them ready to put into power, into action.
0: Yeah, and they were in Sydney Harbour, in the harbour itself.
1: No, in Japan they had hundreds of them.
0: Oh, over there, right.
1: And that never came to fruition. Thank goodness that was in 1942 when they got in. You know, they were anchored off Port Hacking, the motherships.
0: Yeah. Yes, I know. And when you talk...
1: They bombed everything. They bombed Newcastle. They bombed... we lost over 30 ships on the coast, you know.
0: Yeah. Well, I don't know if it's...
1: They want to come in and get the Chicago. They balls that up.
0: Yeah.
1: And he's got to release this book. It's all under copyright. But it's amazing what we did here.
0: Well, when he does, let me know, because I'd love to talk to him.
1: Beg your pardon?
0: When he does, let me know. I'd love to talk to him about his book.
1: I'll line that all up for you. I'll tell you what I'd like you to do. I'd like you to get Pauline Hanson on the air. She's easy to get hold of.
0: Yeah.
1: I met her the first week she was in Parliament. I've sent you a copy of her maiden speech.
0: Yeah, I've got it. Thank you. And thank you for both of them. Thanks. I've got them.
1: You know, when you start to analyse that, and I've been on it for years, taxes, tariffs, treaties and the Family Law Court are the basis of all our problems. And taxes, where the guts is taxed out of it, where's the money go? And all these criminals they're let into the country, they let 140 criminals out of jail because they couldn't deport them because we signed the Capital Punishment Act and they'd be executed if they went back there. So they're allowed to roam the streets here and they're murderers and everything else. Dracula's dead set in charge of the
0: blood bank. Mate, I'll leave you because I've got to move on. Look, and we were talking about history earlier, and yes, this was the day that Cook ran aground on the Great Barrier Reef, so discovered it literally by accident. But yeah, that's the Japanese subs. I don't know if this is myth or not, but my grandfather, he wasn't my biological grandfather, my grandmother married twice. Yeah, used to tell us that one of the cannon balls from the mini sub came across the top of their house at Dover Heights. Now, I don't know if that's true or not, but they were two-man, as John's saying, midget subs that entered the harbour and launched from, as he said, larger submarines that were waiting. And their objective originally, if you remember, was particularly the American cruiser, the USS Chicago, but one submarine became trapped in the anti-submarine nets, if you remember that, near the harbour, and its crew scuttled it with explosives. And the second one got deep into the harbour and fired both torpedoes. They missed the Chicago, but of course they hit the Cuttable and sinking it and killing 21 sailors, 19 Australian and 2 British. And the third one was hunted down in Taylor's Bay and destroyed with a depth charge. But that all happened in that period between May 31 and June 1 in 1942, the mini subs in Sydney Harbour. And again, I wonder how much that's taught in schools today, how much of our history is taught. How far back do they go teaching our history? It's a good question, and I would suggest to you, not very far. It's 13 minutes to 7 at 2SM and on the Tweed today as well.
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3: An unclear for two-car crash, Wickham Street eastbound after the Prince's Highway. An earlier crash on the M5 near Currajong Road still causing city-bound delays. And a broken-down van has moved off from the Hawkesbury River Bridge, but the M1 still slows southbound into Sydney. Choose fuel uncertainty and being over a barrel. 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I'm Tim Govis with the latest traffic on 2SM 1269.
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3: Yeah, 10 minutes to seven. Peter did remind us about this classic moment at the Logies, and Robert Irwin's going to host the Logies this year, but the host of the Logies, who was associated with the Logies and one of the absolute greats of Australian television, well, broadcasting, he started in radio, Bert Newton, was this magic moment at the Logies with Bert and Muhammad Ali.
4: I've seen you operate, and by gosh, I like the way you operate. You know, a lot of people, Don Lane, who interviewed you on Thursday night, fellow American over there, you know, Don? He made a comment that's very true. There's not a mark, on you.
5: I told you I was pretty, didn't I? No, you don't have a mark yourself.
4: Not that you can see.
5: I have a couple of scratches over my eyes, but you can't see them.
4: Yeah, but you need to look very closely.
5: The eyebrow pencil covers it up.
4: Sure. Muhammad, you're... Sweetheart, you're doing a...
5: I was told I was coming here to give out an award. They didn't tell me I was going to do an interview.
4: Well, no. I must apologise. This is also serving for me as an audition for Willoughby at 7. I do a bit. Mike's going on holidays for a couple. You want to get to the gold? You think you want to get to the gold?
5: But I have a surprise. This is going to be a surprise tonight.
4: Well, I think, yes.
5: I promise you, when you find out who out there wins this, it will be a shock.
4: I like the boy.
5: Did you say Roy or boy?
4: I like the boy. Is something wrong with saying that?
5: Roy.
4: Yeah. Well, hey, hang on. No. I'll change religion. I'll do anything for you. I don't care. What's wrong with saying that? I like the boy.
5: I
4: like the man. Yes.
5: You call boy?
4: Are we facing in the right direction? But if you want to do, I don't care. I'm sorry, Muhammad.
3: Absolute classic. Bert Newton at the Logies, and I don't know when they are, but he's been announced, Robert Irwin, as the host of the Logies, and as I say, I haven't watched him for years. Hey, Phil, your email, did I say that? Well, yes, you're right. I misspoke. It was Cooktown. I was talking about 1770, but I must have misspoke. But Phil says, get it right yourself before claiming young people have no idea about history. If I did say that, I'll have to check the logger. But you're right. No, it was Cooktown where they repaired the ship and the Endeavour, and 7 weeks repairing it. Did I say, if I said 1770, my apologies. But Phil, there's no need to be, you know, testy. Just correct me, and I'm always happy to admit a mistake, but you're absolutely right. By the way, Charlie, your email, well, yeah, speaking of the Roosters getting stripped again at Origin, fair dinkum, the Roosters' first-grade side for this weekend against the Dolphins. Well, we've lost half the first-grade side, more than half, and I think I missed Reece Robson, yesterday. And Charlie's making the point that over the years, oh, yeah, we've lost Freddie and Braith and Fitzy and, God, Matt Singh, Brian Fletcher over the years. And we've lost seven players this year to State of Origin. So Teddy and now Marky Mark. Sammy, we've lost. Who else have we lost? Reece Robson, Victor Radley, Robert Toyer. Goodness me. Lindsay Collins. I think it's seven of them. And we suffer. And, of course, it's a short round of rugby league this weekend because of Origin. And the Blues, Charlie, as you know, I've got a few issues. I think Mitchell Moses has still got to prove his fitness, and so does McLean. He's got to prove his too. I think they both got dramas with their calves. So we'll see. Yeah, but they're all in camp, and let's hope that the Blues prevail. Look, just another couple of things. And to be fair... and we will speak to Mark Murray later about the violence on our streets. They have announced reforms cracking down on organised crime, new offences and tougher penalties for public shootings, firebombings and the recruitment of children for criminal activity have passed in the Parliament. So that did happen. But what I'm going to say is that they haven't had much effect yet, obviously, because we've got crime in the streets, I think, at unprecedented levels. And it's got to the point where a bloke is picking up his daughter from school and someone turns up with a gun, and thank the good Lord above, the gun jammed and misfired. So that's a story we're hearing. We'll talk to Mark Murray later about that. So it's important to reform too into bail, which enhances the ability of the courts to take an accused organised crime links into account when making a bail decision. So they have introduced, and I guess to be fair, and that's from the Attorney General Michael Daly, he's a good fella, maybe they need time to come to fruition, to have some effect. But I think it's unprecedented, and Mark Murray knows more about it than me. He's been covering it for a very long time, so we'll find out about him. Another story around today that probably shouldn't surprise you and doesn't surprise me: Woolies are the latest very large corporation to announce they're sending jobs offshore. So, you know, we've got a government creating an environment where this sort of thing happens. Now, latest, Woolies, Telstra, NAB, Officeworks, all in recent times have announced they're sending their jobs offshore. AI is partially responsible for all of that, and they're going to consult with the affected staff today. But, you know about poly speak. Well, I think you call this corporate speak when they say things. Like Woolies spokesperson said, to remain competitive with the rapid expansion of international players in Australia's market and to keep delivering lower prices for customers, it wanted to remove complexity and drive efficiency across the business. Where do you learn to talk like that? That's corporate speak. Yeah, so Woolies, Telstra, the NAB, Officeworks, all sending offshore their jobs. And most of them, by the way, to a call centre in India. And most of them, what they're calling office jobs, white-collar workers, call it that. So they're calling it above-the-shop jobs, not down on the floor where the real workers are. News time.
6: 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Sydney traffic.
7: Mascot delays for General Holmes Drive with an overhyped vehicle approaching the airport tunnel. It's blocking the left lane, but a lot of traffic is slowing to have a bit of a look. The Hume motorway remains heavy onto the M5 from Campbelltown and the M4, an incident just before Silverwater Road causing city-bound delays. From mountain peaks to coral reefs, Malaysia is the adventure you've been waiting for. 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
18: Good morning, I'm Jackie Richards. A woman has been charged after a man was stabbed to death in Wollongong last year. Brendan Yates was stabbed in the chest at a unit on Crown Street in the early hours of August 17. He was rushed to hospital in a critical condition, but just under a week later, he died in hospital. A 41-year-old man was arrested and charged with murder yesterday and remains before the courts. A 30-year-old woman at Nowra has now been charged with murder, due act intending to pervert the course of justice and two counts of possessed prohibited drug. She was refused bail and will appear before Bail Division Court today. The popularity of One Nation is on the rise, but Federal Minister for Environment and Water Murray Watts says they don't have working Aussies' best interests in mind. One Nation is tipped to be making a bid for seats across the nation. Senator Watts says One Nation is unreliable.
19: They vote for higher power prices by supporting new coal-fired power stations. They vote against wage rises. They vote against extra funding for the healthcare system. They vote against extra funding for housing. In every possible way, they vote against the interests of the working people who they say they defend.
18: One Nation has garnered $1 million as part of fundraising efforts of their campaign. Accused Bondi gunman Naveed Akram has been hit with an additional 19 charges in court yesterday. Akram was already fronting 59 charges, including 15 counts of murder for the horror terror attack on December 14 at a Jewish Hanukkah event, which claimed the lives of 15 innocent people, including a child. 10 counts of shoot with intent to murder, 6 counts of discharging a firearm with intent to resist arrest, and 3 counts of causing wounding or grievous bodily harm with intent to murder have been added. US President Donald Trump has announced more strikes are expected to be carried out against Iran after a series of attacks from both countries. Despite a fragile ceasefire that's been in place for over 2 months, Mr. Trump said in a press conference, "We're going to hit them again hard today," after Iran allegedly shot down a US Apache helicopter patrolling the Strait of Hormuz on Monday. A Somali referee was refused entry to the United States ahead of the World Cup, but has faced immense support upon his return home. Dubbed Africa's best male referee last year, Omar Utton was denied entry under the US's increasingly strict immigration controls. US Border Protection said a Somali national was deemed inadmissible because of vetting concerns, and the Trump administration claimed he was refused entry for ties to suspected members of terror organizations. Artin said it was unfortunate, but he was grateful for the support FIFA gave him and that he will attend the next one. Touching tributes were given for Neil Danaher, farewelled at a state funeral yesterday. Thousands of people gathered at the MCG donning their blue beanies for the AFL legend and Big Freeze founder to be remembered as a hero. His family delivered moving tributes, including his wife Jan, telling the crowd MND alone should not define Neil.
20: Neil is defined by his character, his integrity, his humility, his honesty, his strength and resilience. By his sharp wit, his cheeky smile, his love of family and friends, and his wonderful love of laughter. This is how we will remember Neil. I love you, darling.
18: And quick work by an officer and civilian has saved a girl found hanging from a window of a multi-storey building in London. The hair-raising video shows the girl clinging to the ledge outside of a window in Ilford before she dropped into the hands of rescuers. Crowds of onlookers gathering below to watch the dramatic scene erupted in applause. To sport, Molly O'Callaghan has booked a spot in the Commonwealth Games after taking out the 200-metre freestyle in the Australian swimming trials. The Olympic medalist just missed out on reclaiming her world record in the event, finishing at just under 1 minute and 53 seconds. And Game 5 of the NBA Championship Series between New York and San Antonio will get underway at Madison Square Garden later this morning. In finance, the Dow Jones closed down 953 points at 49,918, and the Australian dollar is worth 69.96 US cents. That's Super Radio Network News. A crisp start with patchy cloud cover and a high chance of showers early this morning. Light winds and possibly a thunderstorm on the cards later this afternoon or evening. Tops of 21 degrees in the city, the same in the west. Looking ahead, the chance of showers dying off overnight and a partly cloudy day tomorrow with similar tops in the low 20s. Mostly fine and sunny on Saturday before rain returns on Sunday. That's the latest 2SM News. I'm Jackie Richards.

0: Yeah, just walking along the walk of life and walking along in the rain if you're out there today. And yeah, raining and slippery, and there's prangs literally all over the place. I think you've been told about most of them, but the one at Mascot, they've cleared that. General Holmes Drive just past the tunnel, there was a prang, but the traffic's still heavy. French's Forest on the Forest Way. At Naree Road, there's a crash between a truck and a bus. Heavy traffic there too. And at Eastern Creek on the M4, just below the M7, there's multiple crash there too. And that's affecting eastbound traffic. So live traffic are telling me the traffic is very heavy in all of those accidents. So, you know, you say it all the time. Please, please be careful. Slow down. It's raining. It's slippery. And for God's sake, put your lights on. It amazes me. I mean, you'd have to have a really old car for the lights to not come on automatically, or you turn the auto off on your headlights. Why? Look, Marianne just mentioned, I saw him too. The Premier was having fun on one of the FM stations doing a Donald Trump impersonation, I think, yesterday, which I saw on Channel 7 News, and we'll talk to Mark Riley shortly. And I thought to myself, well, yeah, that's probably pretty funny, Chris, but we've got more things to worry about than that, like 800,000 more serious presentations to hospital, one of the reasons, because it's winter. More in the west of Sydney, stuck in hospital waiting for an aged care bed, as I keep telling you, and hospital at home, one way to get around patients being discharged to their home. As we repeatedly say, there are elderly people in hospital, in a hospital bed, in a ward, when they shouldn't be there, because they're waiting for a package to come from the federal government. They're waiting for any number of reasons to get out of hospital and get into somewhere else. But 800,000 more presentations to hospital. So while your impersonation of Donald Trump might be funny, Christopher, that's not. 7:08. Did Lance hang on for us? Morning, Lance.
1: Oh, good morning, Tim. I'll loan you the ball and chain and the handcuffs from the Endeavour that I've got here for Justin.
0: You've got a ball and chain and handcuffs from the Endeavour?
1: Yeah, I've also got a cannonball and a whole lot of other stuff because my ancestor was on the Endeavour and the two HMS resolutions. So I've got a lot of memorabilia.
0: What wonderful keepsakes they are. Goodness me.
1: Yeah, and wow. they weigh a ton, so it would keep going, Justin.
0: You'll bet.
1: I'm being cheeky. Sorry, Justin. while I rang about two things, my dear friends Beverly and Harry Hodder are celebrating their 60th wedding anniversary today.
0: Happy anniversary.
1: And
0: to you both.
1: I've managed to get cards from the King.
0: Oh, great. Yeah.
1: King Charlie.
0: Yeah.
1: And the Governor General of Australia, the Prime Minister of Australia.
0: Oh, good on you.
1: Premier, yeah. Chris Minns. And we even had, and a whole lot of others, plus celebrities, and we even had morning tea with Jihad Dib.
0: Oh, did you? Did you raise your?
1: For Bankstown.
0: Did you raise your pinky finger? Did you have twinings?
1: Yeah. A lovely certificate.
0: Yeah.
1: And flowers.
0: Did you raise your pinky finger on the twinings tea in the lovely China cup?
1: Oh yes, of course.
0: All right, mate. I got to go because I've got Mark Riley. And we might talk to Mark before we take a break, Justin, if that's okay. Yeah. Look, Channel 7's political editor, and we watch the lovely one and I, Channel 7 News, every night. And it's a bloke who knows what's going on in Canberra. Well, he alluded to the fact there might be a backdown by the government on capital gains tax revisions and changes in the recent budget. So I'm very happy to say that Mark joins me on the line. Good morning, mate.
2: G'day there, Tim.
0: Lovely to talk to you. Look, Jim Chalmers doesn't strike me as the sort of person who would change his mind or back down. Is it possible he's getting a bit of heat from the Prime Minister?
2: Look, I think that's probably unlikely, because I think the Prime Minister's less likely to back down on this.
0: Yeah.
2: My sense of it, Tim, is that the changes will be made really around the edges. I don't think there's going to be, you know, what we say, like a carnival-like, you know, backflip in this.
0: Hmm.
2: But there'll be changes in some of the sectors where people have raised really genuine concerns, like startups in the biotech industry, the people who are developing the vaccines and the medicines that, you know, the attacking the you know, all our health concerns. So.
0: Yeah.
2: I think in those areas you'll see some concessions. There's some other reasonable arguments being put. But for the big ones like small business that's looking to have the four existing exemptions from these capital gains tax changes extended to businesses with turnovers above $2 million, up to about $10 million,
0: yeah.
2: I don't think they're going to go that far.
0: Yeah, and I think when young people, because, I mean, as you and I both know, a lot of those changes are directed at young voters, and those of us of my generation are copying it. But when the young people are saying, well, hang on, some of this is going to affect me too, surely the Prime Minister and Jim Chalmers would be aware of that and concerned about it, wouldn't they?
2: Yeah, I think there's some unintended consequences here, you know, and they've lost control of the narrative. You know, at first it was all being sold as an equity measure to make life easier for younger people, particularly getting into the property market.
0: Yeah.
2: What they didn't see, though, is that young people, unlike you and I, don't just squirrel money away in a bank at, you know, 3% and 3.5% to build a deposit for a house. They put it into the stock market,
0: and
2: all sorts of other investments that will now attract these new taxes. So it has the negative effect on the way that they build their deposits.
0: Mm.
2: But again, I don't think the government is going to make any changes there. They say, well, there are other offsets for young people in the tax system that encourage them. And there's all these incentives, you know, particularly demand incentives like first home buyers.
0: Yeah.
2: Incentives in the market now for property that compensate for all that. So the problem with that is when you make a change for one small section of the community or one particular section of the community, it affects everybody. So the amount of the dollar amount of those changes becomes large very quickly.
0: He'd have to be, the Prime Minister, concerned, I mean, I'm sure he is, about One Nation. And, mate, it's pretty funny for the Labor Party to ask for $27 and then Pauline asks for 29 and she's well over a million now, on the way to a million and a half, isn't she?
2: Yeah, we have to believe the website that's an accurate measure of how the donations are coming in. But look, accepting that on face value as we must, that it is, it's pretty extraordinary. I've not seen so much money come into any political party so quickly. But I mean, I think One Nation is profiting from what's happening largely at the, you know, the centre of the political discussion at the moment, and that's a lack of faith in the government. There's certainly a trust issue. I mean, all these changes we're talking about with the CGT and negative gearing, the government said it wouldn't do so. That's a big breach of trust with the community, and it hasn't, as we said, hasn't found its narrative here. It was all about equity. It was all about setting the younger generations up, and then it was, we it's getting so bad, this problem, we can't ignore it. Not doing something about it, but would be worse than doing something about it.
0: Yeah.
2: And it's just lost the edge there about, you know, it was also about taxing capital, taxing wealth in the same way that Labor is taxed. But we've lost, all that conversation is gone. It's now about trust. And Pauline Hanson and One Nation are profiting from that.
0: Yeah, they are indeed. And look, I've said repeatedly on the air, if the consequence is that young people do get into a home on that 5% deposit scheme, but you still got to borrow an awful lot of money. Well, that's a good thing. And I just hope over time that doesn't blow up and you end up with negative equity and all of that. But I do have to say, mate, on behalf of me and a lot, and look, none of that, I got to say, I've got no skin in the game. I haven't got an investment property and I don't have a mortgage. But that's removing the rebate on private health insurance for the over 65s, I think, is just plain mean-spirited. It really is.
2: Yeah, and a lot of people are saying that, and you know, that was a measure that helped people in their later life,
0: yeah.
2: because of what they put into the economy up until that point, the justification, you and I remember, of John Howard and Peter Costello when he introduced this was very valid. You know, you've worked hard, you've paid your taxes, you put into society, you've subsidised the younger generations by working hard and paying those taxes.
0: Yeah.
2: It's about time that society gave you back something. And this is one of the things that you are getting back. And that will have a material impact because, you know, when you retire, you know where every dollar goes.
0: You do.
2: And and every dollar saved is, is a dollar earned in that regard. And this is taking money away from older voters.
0: Yeah.
2: Very, very unpopular.
0: Very unpopular. And just, you know, finally, we've got a lot of people and they ring up here and they're very fired up and they say, you know, wouldn't it be great if Pauline could become the Prime Minister? And you and I both know One Nation has to get some candidates, some good ones. They've got to put them up in seats. They've got to get into the House and the Senate, but mainly in the House. So there's a lot of political water that has to flow under the bridge just yet.
2: There is indeed. It's fascinating to watch.
0: Yeah.
2: You know, that water is rushing at the moment. It's a flood, the high water mark.
0: It sure is.
2: 31% in the polls. That's serious. But you're absolutely right. There's a lot of, variables and a lot of dangers, particularly in pre-selecting candidates in every single seat in Australia, getting the money to do that, holding the discipline. And the message nationally, that's something the Paulins found difficult in the past in elections. And also there's, all the political old heads in this place in Canberra are waiting to see whether, you know, this sort of rush of enthusiasm for something other than the major parties starts to wane over the next couple of years before we go into election. It probably will, but to what extent is the question.
0: Yeah, remains to be seen. Lovely to talk to you, mate. Thanks for your time.
2: Good on you, Tim.
0: Yeah, that's the very good political editor at Channel 7, Mark Riley. Filmer and Mark, hang on a sec for me. I've got to take a break. 17 past 7 at 2SM.
3: 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Sydney traffic.
4: On the M4 motorway at Eastern Creek, a multi-vehicle crash citybound below the M7 in the right lane. At North Sydney, a breakdown on the Warringah Freeway. It's northbound near Mount Street. An earlier three-car crash at Mascot causing citybound delays coming out of the airport tunnel. Get an MGenius deal on the MG HS plug-in superhybrid SUV. 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I'm Tim Govers with the latest traffic on 2SM 1269.
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0: It is 20 past 7 and Filmer's there. Hi, Filmer.
10: Oh, good morning, Tim.
0: Hello, Filmer.
10: I listen to you every morning.
0: God bless you.
10: Yeah, listen, I want to say this.
0: Yeah.
10: It's the rain problem. They're doing a lot of damage up there. That's why they're trying to shoot them.
0: They are. Well, yeah, that's true. Yeah.
10: Well, I want to put something to them.
0: Yeah.
10: Hey, listen, look at the damage they've done. Why don't we kill a few of them?
0: I don't think we can do that, Filmer. I know what you're saying. Yeah, look, it is. It's true. There's damage done, but I'm just going to say it again. It's barbaric what we're doing, and there's a better way to deal with that than shoot them out of a helicopter and just hurt them so they die horribly. Now, a change of tack away from serious stuff to a great story. Now, what about this for a career change? Adam, my next guest, his name is Guest, was a copper. And had a massive career change. He went from that. After his puppy was diagnosed with an illness, he set out to find out the best diet. Well, now he's running a company called Raw and Fresh right here in Sydney's West End Prospect. And Adam's on the line. G'day, mate.
11: G'day, Tim. How are you?
0: I'm great. Now, that's a career change and a half.
11: It feels like one extreme to another, that's for sure.
0: Mate, good on you. Look, I'm seeing all of these ads, and I'm sure you're seeing them too on the social media, that, you know, what's worrying your dog, whether it's allergies and itching and scratching, may just be what they're eating, yeah?
11: I think it definitely contributes, yeah, absolutely. Yeah. I think diet is somewhat really overlooked a lot of the times, and, you know, people often would go to the vets and find all the different medications and solutions. And I think often, you know, they don't really look at the diet. And I think that's one of the major things that's, you know, helping lots of dogs all around the country at the moment.
0: So what was wrong with your pup when you decided to start up the business?
11: Yeah, so we had Buddha, and basically at a very early age, she was diagnosed with hip and elbow dysplasia.
0: Oh, right.
11: And so essentially the vet said to us, look, unfortunately, she's not really going to have a long life and she's going to be in quite a fair bit of pain. So that let me down. You know, I've got this beautiful little Rottweiler. What on earth can we do for her? So we started going down that path of researching, you know, foods and diets, and came across the raw food diet that, again, had been around for a very long time.
0: Yeah.
11: And since we basically started on her, it was almost a new lease on life. And she passed away a couple of months ago now.
0: Oh, shame.
11: She lived to the ripe old age of 11. So we were blown away. And again, she lived like a wonderful life, like a dog should, and I really contribute that to the food for sure.
0: Yeah, well, I've got a photo on the front of my phone, mate, of the Rottie I used to love dearly, named Lido. I mean, they're just beautiful dogs, Rottie. And now we've got a gorgeous little German Shepherd rescue, and she's got a few of those allergy issues which we're dealing with. But so starting up something like that's a big thing to do. Did you fund it yourself?
11: Yeah, we did. Yeah, so myself and two other co-founders right at the beginning, and it started as humble as you could. Essentially, we were in a garage at my parents' property on the Central Coast, and it just grew and grew. And I think we're on our sixth and seventh factory now, and we're 10 years going. So, yeah, it's been quite a journey.
0: Yeah, and no, I'll tell you what, as you and I both know, I mean, pets are, you know, multi-billion dollar industry. And I suppose once upon a time, and it's years ago now, you'd go to the supermarket and buy a couple of cans and some kibble from the supermarket, and you might not be doing your dog any favours. But then, of course, you know, there's science diets, and you can get stuff from the vet, and some of it is incredibly expensive, and you may well be, you know, feeding your dog the wrong thing, hey?
11: I think that's absolutely true, yeah. And yeah. I think we have a misconception here in the raw community where people think, you know, it's so highly expensive, and we try and change that. Like, absolutely, it is slightly more expensive than, like, your run-of-the-mill biscuit or, you know, kibble. But
0: yeah.
11: I think it is very affordable. And I think at the end of the day, when you see how healthy and happy your pup is and all the rest of it, it's definitely worth it at the end of the day.
0: Well, you know, with the little bit of research I do about dogs, I mean, they are descended from wolves. I mean, we're feeding them stuff that comes in a can and some biscuits that, you know, could be mass-produced is probably not the best thing for them.
11: Look, it is crazy. We try and have a common sense approach, and it's almost like for us going to your doctor and then your doctor saying, you know, I want you to eat this dried cereal biscuit for every day for the rest of your life. It just doesn't make sense, you know. You should be eating real foods and real proteins and vegetables and all the good stuff, you know, that we know makes us healthy, and it should be exactly the same for our dogs, I think.
0: Yeah, well, give yourself a plug. It's called Raw and Fresh right here in Sydney in Prospect, and I imagine you've got a website you would have, yeah?
11: Yep, rawandfresh.com.au.
0: That's the one. Good on you, mate, and well done. I mean, it's one of those things, and we just love them, don't we? We just love our pets, and it's distressing to see them, whether it's, you know, getting crook in the gut or scratching and itching. God, what's wrong, and what do I do about it? It is distressing because we love them, don't we?
11: Yeah, 100%. Yep, absolutely.
0: Good on you, mate. Thanks for joining
11: thanks.
0: Us.
11: Thanks, Tim.
0: Cheers, that's Adam Guest. Yeah, and I'm happy to give him a plug too, Raw and Fresh. And I tell you, we're seeing so many of these ads. Where do I see them mostly? On the social media. Now, I'm going to have to tell you, if you do see these ads, just be careful about what you go with, because some of that, and if you research it properly, whether you use Google or whatever you might use, just make sure you're getting the right information and not feeding your dog especially. And I think that's mostly dogs we're talking about. I didn't ask him, actually, but if you look at Raw and Fresh, we'll see if he does cat food as well. But I think it's mainly dogs. Just be careful what you're reading, because my wife researches this, I'm telling you, uphill and down dale, because little Ellie the shepherd has had some allergy problems, and you think you've fixed it, and one of the issues that she discovered, as Adam was just saying, is what they eat. It can be an internal, not an external problem, but, you know, then you get allergies. They're allergic to grass seeds and God knows any number of other things, because they're dogs, and they tend to roll about in the wet and run around the place and act silly, which is one of the reasons we do love them. So, but just be careful, though, what you feed them, because it might be the wrong thing. 7:27.
12: 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Sydney traffic.
4: On the M4 motorway at Eastern Creek, a multi-vehicle crash citybound below the M7. The vehicles are in the right lane. At French's Forest, a truck and a bus have collided. Forest Way at Naree Road, there are delays both ways. North Sydney, a breakdown the Ringer Freeway northbound at Mount Street. 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I'm Tim Govis with the latest traffic on 2SM 1269.
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13: Good morning, I'm Jackie Richards. The first nationwide hearing into AUKUS submarines will be held in Melbourne later this morning. The probe will hear from Nobel Peace Prize winners, academics, historians and concerned individuals. One Nation has surged to popularity, but Federal Minister for Environment and Water Murray Watt says they don't have workers' best interests in mind. Mr. Watt said One Nation don't live up to their promises.
18: I know they're out and about, promising lots of things to people, but what we see from One Nation is when they go to Canberra, they don't actually back up their words. They don't vote to support working people.
13: Hundreds gathered in protest of Pauline Hanson outside an event in Perth yesterday. Accused Bondi gunman Naveed Akram has been hit with an additional 19 charges in court yesterday. Akram was already fronting 59 charges, including 15 counts of murder for the horror terror attack on December 14 at a Jewish Hanukkah event, which claimed the lives of 15 innocent people, including a child. 10 counts of shoot with intent to murder, 6 counts of discharging a firearm with intent to resist arrest, and 3 counts of causing wounding or grievous bodily harm with intent to murder have been added. A man has died after his car struck a tree in the New South Wales Hunter Valley region. Emergency services were called to the New England Highway in Muswellbrook after a car left the road and hit a tree, trapping the driver inside. The 73-year-old man was treated by paramedics at the scene, but sadly could not be saved and died from his injuries. 4 men have been charged over a series of drive-by slingshot attacks in Western Brisbane. It's alleged the group fired metal objects from a slingshot at members of the public over a 4-day period. Investigators led police to arrest a 19-year-old man and a 20-year-old man over the incidents, seizing the homemade slingshots as well as drugs and knuckle dusters. They've all been charged and remain before the courts. Police are investigating an alleged assault involving Townsville Mayor Nick Demetto on Magnetic Island. News Corp reports police were looking into reports of an assault on the island on Sunday, but no charges have been laid. As the United States and Iran exchange renewed attacks, India has condemned the attack on an Indian manned vessel and it called for an immediate de-escalation. 3 crew are unaccounted for and almost 24 were rescued after US military fired a precision munitions into the engine room of an oil tanker in the Gulf of Oman. It's alleged the team on board did not comply with direction of American forces. The US have been blocking the key global oil shipping route since early April. And a multi-million dollar Bankstown hospital is a step closer to fruition. Demolition is underway, a major milestone for the project, with the existing building on the site currently being dismantled. And this year's annual Olivia Newton-John Walk for Wellness, raising money for cancer patients, will be the last. The family of the late British-Australian singer and actress announced the decision, saying the charity is shifting focus to new initiatives. The event will be held October 4 in Melbourne. The Rabbitohs and Broncos will both pay tribute to Jai Arrow during today's clash at Acor Stadium to kick off round 15 of the men's NRL. South Sydney will run out in an all-white playing kit with the forward's name adorned on the back, while Brisbane have included Arrow's old playing number on their jersey. And the AFL Tribunal has thrown out Billy Frampton's 3-game ban for dangerous contact. The Collingwood defender was originally charged over an incident which saw Demons forward Brodie Miocic with a fractured neck during the side's King's Birthday clash. The Magpies argued there was no intent in the tackle, with the tribunal agreeing it was simply an accident. In finance, the Dow Jones closed down 950 points at 49,918, and the Australian dollar is worth 69.96 US cents. That's Super Radio Network News. A crisp start with patchy cloud cover and a high chance of showers early this morning, light winds and possibly a thunderstorm on the cards later this afternoon or evening. Tops of 21 degrees in the city, the same in the west. Looking ahead, the chance of showers dying off overnight and a partly cloudy day tomorrow with similar tops in the low 20s, mostly fine and sunny on Saturday before rain returns on Sunday. That's the latest 2SM News. I'm Jackie Richards.
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0: Yeah, approaching 24 minutes to 8 and 2SM in Sydney. And today, because Mal's Crook on FM 104.1 and 103.5 up in the Tweed. So good morning to you as well. Yeah, I tell you what, it's self-fulfilling prophecy. Every time it rains, there's a drama on the roads. People just don't slow down and drive to the condition. So now at Penrith, Castlereagh Road just past Jane Street, Great Western Highway, there's heavy traffic because of a crash car. One of the two northbound lanes affected there. And that one at French's Forest is still causing a drama. Well, it would. It's on the Forest Way at Narree Road at French's Forest, and they've cleared it, but the traffic is still very heavy southbound, 24 to 8. And Judith's up for us on number three. G'day, Judith.
20: Hello. Yes, there used to be a little ferry thing that used to take you out over the harbour, and it would tell you where the Jap subs went. It would take you there.
0: Yeah.
20: It was like a boat trip, and it would take you there, and it would give you all the information about all these subs and that.
0: Yeah. Do you remember where that left from? Where did you pick up that little ferry? Did you pick it up at Circular Quay? I suppose you would have, yeah.
20: Yes, and it took us out around to all the places and explained it all.
0: Really?
20: Give us all the paperwork and everything and that, and then we had morning tea or something, or lunch, I can't remember, and then come back. But that was really interesting.
0: It would be. How long ago did you do that, Judith, remember?
20: It would have been over 10 years ago.
0: Yeah, great. Leave that with me. I'll have a look and see if they still do that. That'd be a fascinating thing to do. It would have been very instructive, yeah?
20: Yes, yeah. I did it when I first retired and that, and yeah. I found it very interesting. Like, I used to go to

0: are you now?
1: Tweedhead.
0: Oh, you're up in the Tweed. Yeah, no, it's lovely to be talking to you guys this morning. So I appreciate the call, Judith. I do. Thanks very much.
1: Okay, thanks a lot. Bye.
0: Yeah, so that I assume that it'd leave from the quay. Anyway, we'll check that out, actually. If there's a little ferry trip, you can they explain all of that on the trip. Just grab Mark quickly on if he's hung around for us. Hi, Mark.
2: Hi, good morning, Tim. Good to talk to you this morning.
0: Sorry, mate. I'm sorry to keep you so long. We've been a bit busy today.
2: Yeah, no worries. Good show. Going well. I just wanted to talk about Chris Minns, but if I could just say something first about One Nation and why the support is so strong One Nation is, you know, people are now starting to realise, despite what we're being misled to believe by left-wing biased media, that the liar in the lodge at the moment does not work to the Australian people. And nor has, you know, government consecutive for many, many years. But in particular, this government has exposed itself because of this liar in the lodge, has exposed the reality that they're just not working for the people. And that's why the Australians are going to One Nation.
0: And Pauline very cleverly is playing on it. And that word liar, as I say, I mean, Albo must get up every morning over the Weet-Bix and go, God, they're calling me a liar again. Well, he better get used to it.
2: Well, you know, if the shoe fits.
0: Yeah.
2: if he doesn't want it to happen, stop lying.
0: Stop telling lies. All right, mate, I got to go because Mark Morrie is waiting for me. And look, and he'll know more than me, but I'm just sitting here and looking at this and thinking, I've never seen it as bad as this. And we got a call earlier this morning from a bloke who lived at Greenacre and Punchbowl, and he's hurt. He's hurt. He's lived there around that area all his life. And, you know, every night on television, he's seeing just another horrible incident that's happening in the southwest of Sydney. Well, the latest one, you know, you've got a dad and a daughter sitting in the ute at Fairfield, school pickup. And they both run from the car because the bloke with a gun. Now, thankfully, gun didn't fire. That's the story. It jammed. So this violence we're seeing day after day after day. And Mark Morrie's the crime editor at the telly, and he's on the line. Good morning, mate.
3: Yeah, good morning.
0: Yeah, look, you've seen it and reported on it for a long time. Mate, seriously, am I wrong? I've never seen it this bad.
3: I've never seen it. They're so public. I think you'll find numbers of shootings and even organised crime figures being killed. But it's the way they're going about it now. It's the recklessness.
0: God, yeah.
3: The disregard. This person is innocent. He's just related to the crime family.
0: Yeah.
3: And they're going to kill him in front of his kids. Now, you're right. It's terrifying what they're doing. And it's been going on for a while. You know, the first real public execution was in the shopping centre 2016.
0: That's right, yeah.
3: Just to walk up while people are going about their shops in a coffee shop and killing people. Now, that's a big difference. Going into gyms. We've seen they're going to do a hit on a child while someone was picking up from a childcare centre last year. Please stop that one.
0: Yeah. You know, Mark,
3: another one yesterday that we don't know.
0: No, that's right.
3: Any details about?
0: Yeah. And Mark, I'm watching that vision last night on television. Of, it looks like a kid firing a semi-automatic rifle out of the back seat of a car, and it looks like it's the first time he's ever held a gun. You know, this employing 17-year-olds to do your dirty work. I mean, that's relatively new, but is it still the Alamedines and the so-called coconut cartel having a blue? Is that what's the essence of it?
3: That is the essence of it. There could be, there's also an Asian crime gang involved, potentially. And police said, this is not uncommon. Sometimes other crime groups, when there's this sort of conflict going on between, you know, high profiles, and everyone, they'll sneak in there and do one so that it looks like they, you know, someone will think, oh, the Alamedines did it. Then they'll go and hit back at them when it's really a Comanchero or something like that, just stirring trouble up. But it is those two main protagonists, and it's just, I just don't see it ending at the moment. They're overseas. They can do everything while they're overseas, both principals. So because they're missing, they're going after innocent friends. Like we saw Matt Newtire, a very respected footballer,
0: well,
3: totally innocent person, and he was shot because that cunt couldn't get
0: yeah.
3: to the principal they want.

0: because he's overseas. So they just, I will shoot any family member, you know, distant cousin, anything.
1: Yeah, man, I'm still haunted, mate, and I probably always will be, by the face of Chris Bagsherian. I mean, you know, talk about a case of mistaken identity. The poor 85-year-old bloke, you know, found dead on a golf course. I mean, fair dinkum. Look, we've always had crooks. You and I both know that. But and this guy that rang, he was really hurt. You know, he's lived in that area, Greenacre Punch Bowl, for his whole life. And he says, you know, every night I'm turning on television and there's my area being besmirched again by these people. And it's so brazen, Mark. And to be fair, we did mention the New South Wales government has introduced new laws. It might be a while before they kick in. But, I mean, do the crooks pay any attention to that, whatever laws a government brings in?
0: No, they don't.
1: No, they don't.
0: I've spoken to them. They don't really care. Most of them are young kids. You could put another 1,000 police on the streets. You could, say, lock people up for life.
1: Yeah.
0: It really doesn't happen. You've got to stop the drugs and guns coming into the country. Now, New South Wales and state police everywhere, they don't control the borders. That's, you know, that's where our government, federal government, needs to step up and throw a lot of money at the Australian Border Force and AFP. Because that's the only way it's going to stop.
1: Yeah. And we should add, you know, illegal tobacco. That's part of it too. I mean, they firebomb shops. It's not as bad here as it is in Melbourne, but down there it's an epidemic of firebombing shops.
0: That's right, and it's starting to creep up here more and more as well.
1: Yeah.
0: And there's been quite a few kidnappings. We don't even hear of half the kidnappings that go on, and crooks being kidnapped. As I said, New South Wales Police said in the last month they've stopped 4 kidnappings and 6 potential shootings and a potential murder yesterday.
1: Yeah.
0: They're the ones I know about.
1: Yeah, right. And you get asked this question a lot, and I don't know whether you've got an answer. So the police, you read the police media report, and it says this person is known to the police. So known to them, but obviously they've got to gather evidence and get them before a court and convict them of something, and that's obviously the hard bit, is it?
0: Yeah, that's exactly right.
1: Yeah.
0: Very hard. And sometimes being known to the police is that they're just an associate of somebody or they mix with somebody. But you're right. And the other bigger problem now going around is encrypted devices are being used.
1: Yeah.
0: So these kids carrying out kids. There's a 17-year-old done the other day. They don't even know who the target is, or they're just given an address. So they don't know who they're working for. They don't know who they're shooting at. And they are making so many mistakes. Like, you know, you mentioned the grandfather kidnapped. John Versace, a young tradie, pulls up into his driveway and they shoot him dead.
1: Yeah.
0: And they got him by mistake. Yeah. A young girl, a hairdresser, Azuri, sitting in the back of a car. She gets killed. There was another young man that looked like a Hamsey that was at a football match getting into a car similar to that. And he got killed.
1: Yeah.
0: That's just off the top of my head. I can tell you 4 people that have been killed innocently.
1: Yeah, I mean, look, I just sit here every morning and I think to myself, it's just unprecedented. And that one, I mean, thank the good Lord, the gun jammed. But, I mean, there's that his daughter running after him saying, hey, Dad, be careful. I'm thinking, God almighty. Yeah.
0: It's terrifying. And there would have been other kids around there too.
1: Yeah.
0: And they would be traumatised for life, even having a man with a gun in the vicinity, let alone if they'd actually ended up witnessing an execution, a murder,
1: God forbid,
0: after school pickup. Terrible. Yeah,
1: God forbid. All right, mate. Good to talk to you always. Thanks very much. Good on you. Thanks.
0: Thank you.
1: That's Mark Murray from the Tilly, their crime editor, who is just terrific, and he knows it all. And you know, and it is terrifying. And that kid, I was watching, and I said to my wife, I mean, it looked like that kid had never held a gun in his life. He's holding it the wrong way and firing repeatedly and from the back seat of a car into a house. And what do they just hope they're going to hit somebody, I suppose? Goodness me. Every word that comes out of the mouth of Donald Trump has an effect. The Dow Jones has dropped nearly 1,000 points this morning. So we'll get on to Shane Oliver after the break and talk about that. The dollar has dipped. Now, what does that mean for interest rates? The RBA meets, come up with a decision at 2:30 next Tuesday. So it's only a few days away. So we'll talk to Shane after we do this. It's 13 minutes to 8 at 2SM.
2: 2SM. Sydney traffic. A crash on the M4 at Eastern Creek has been sidelined. The speed limit down to 40 kilometres an hour. It's now taking 31 minutes to get from Mulgoa Road to Church Street eastbound. A crash at French's Forest involving a bus and a car. Forest Way at Narree Road. Hurry, Domain's half-yearly sale is on now. 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Don't wait, get into Domain today. I'm Tim Govis with the latest traffic on 2SM 1269.
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1: Yeah, 10 minutes to 8, as I say, going to hit them and going to hit them hard is what Donald Trump says. And as a result, Dow Jones goes down nearly 1,000 points. Shane Oliver from the AMP is the man we like to talk to. Good morning, mate.
12: Good morning, Tim. I hope you're well.
1: Yes, I am. But how much of a hit are the super funds going to take today?
12: Well, it looks like we'll be down a bit again.
1: Yeah.
12: Mind you, just reversing a bit of a gain last yesterday. We were up about 0.6% on our share market yesterday.
1: Yeah.
12: Today, the Aussie share market probably going to be down about 0.75%. Most of the action, of course, has been overseas, with the US share market down again. It's been bouncing around all over the place, but the last week it's been a little bit on the soft side, and it partly reflects concerns about the ongoing situation in the Middle East. Donald Trump has been telling us so much that a deal is imminent. The deal hasn't arrived, and of course the oil price keeps yo-yoing up and down. Overnight it was back up again, and that of course is worrying investors, and at the same time there's still concern about inflation in the US being a little bit on the high side. We got some inflation numbers out of the US. They weren't as bad as feared, but they are still on the high side, 4.2% for the headline rate, which interestingly is the same as Australia, and their underlying percent. So not that different to Australia, but it's also, I guess, confirming it or adding to expectations that the US Fed may eventually raise interest rates.
1: Yeah, given his background in business and the sort of person Donald Trump is, I mean, he must know that everything he says, and it's virtually on a daily basis, is going to have an effect on the world, whether it's economically or militarily. So, and the Dow Jones is down a lot today, and you're saying our market might not be as severely affected. Is that because we're saying, well, you know, it's just a day-by-day proposition with that fella?
12: Well, it is. Our market has become a little bit sceptical about Donald Trump's announcement, so it doesn't react as much in either direction.
1: Okay.
12: The other thing is that their market went sky high. Like, it had that fall initially on the back of the war, then it went sky high, new record highs, a lot of enthusiasm about tech and AI, whereas we're not as exposed to tech and AI. So our market didn't quite get to new highs. So that's why they're coming off new highs or record highs. Our market didn't go up as much, so it's not coming down as much. I think there's also a bit of concern maybe in the US that the AI story's gone a little bit too far. You know, we all know that it's going to have a big impact, and many of us use it on a day-to-day basis in one way or another. But there's always a worry that the share market is priced in too much. And so in the US, you're seeing a bit of a rotation away from the tech stocks, big tech stocks, and that's dragging down things as well.
1: Yeah, the dollar coming down and what effect that may have. Now, we've got the RBA next Tuesday. So what are we thinking about interest rates staying the same? There's even a thought maybe they could go down. Is that even possible?
12: Look, I don't think they're going to go down. I think they'll leave rates on hold, and that's been our view since the last meeting.
1: Yeah, right.
12: Mainly because the RBA has hiked three times now, three back-to-back hikes in a row through February, March and May. That's given them, in their own language, some breathing space to sort of wait and see what the impact will be. We've seen slower readings for household spending, for the jobs market. Unemployment's gone up a notch, for house prices, flat in nationally, falling in Sydney and Melbourne. And the inflation readings lately have been a bit mixed. You know, still too high, but not taking off as much. So that gives them scope to leave rates on hold. I think they'll probably raise rates again, but probably not till August. I certainly don't think they're going to be cutting at this meeting. The money market's not saying that. I think the money market's got zero probability of a change. The money market at the moment's got a 2% chance of a hike, but it's still pricing in about a 70% chance of a hike by year end. So the inflation, the trend is still there. The fall in the Aussie dollar doesn't help the Reserve Bank because a lower Aussie dollar can add to import prices and therefore inflation.
1: Of course, yeah, of course, yeah.
12: But they probably look at it and say, well, this morning it's, 69.9
1: US,
12: it's just below 70. Recently it got as high as 72, but they'd say, well, it's just in the range it's been in for much of this year. It's not a big deal. At the start of the year, it was only 65. Towards the end of last year, it was around 65 US cents, so it's still up on where it is. So they probably wouldn't read too much into the gyrations in the Aussie.
1: Yeah. Now, while I've got you, what do we read, if anything, into, and Woolies the latest one to say, well, we're going to shed some jobs and take them overseas. Woolies, the NAB, Telstra, Officeworks, all doing that. Do we read anything into that, or is that just about their shareholders and their share price?
12: Well, it is about their shareholders and the share price and them trying to keep their costs down.
1: Yeah.
12: They have all faced cost pressures lately, just as we as individuals have.
1: Yeah.
12: I guess, on the one hand, I sort of think, oh, it's just anecdotes. You know, the jobs have been created elsewhere.
1: Yeah.
12: Employment growth is still good, so we shouldn't worry about it too much. But there's always this danger that, a trickle becomes a flood, and before you know it does have an impact. Therefore, I'm sort of a little bit wary of it. I have heard a few of these anecdotes. Mm. Other companies closing down, barbecues galore, shutting a lot of shops and so on.
1: Yeah.
12: These things are a bit on the negative side and can sort of lead to a situation which can be a concern. It's probably a reason for the RBA also to hold again and see where this is going.
1: Yeah.
12: But I guess the bigger issue is AI. We know that it will add to productivity. A good way of looking at it is that it enhances what workers can do and they keep their jobs. So I guess, but a negative view and a concern is that it can also replace jobs.
1: Yeah, right.
12: The sort of things we do, you and I do,
1: it can
12: have an impact in the media industry, it can have an impact in economics, which is what I do. So that is obviously a concern, something the Reserve Bank will need to keep an eye on.
1: Right.
12: Whether AI is involved in these announcements or not remains to be seen, but it is an issue going forward.
1: It sure is, yeah. Always great to talk to you, Shane. Thanks for your time. Thanks a lot.
12: My pleasure, Tim. Thank you.
1: The Chief Economist at the AMP, Shane Ovett. Look, the more you read about AI, and we will get into it, if not tomorrow, next week, but I want to do it properly, I think it's very definitely having an impact. There's no doubt about that, and will continue to do so as AI just continues and just bigger and bigger and more important to the business world. It's news time.
13: 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Sydney traffic.
2: In French's Forest, a truck and a bus have collided on Forest Way at Nari Road. The right lane is closed southbound, also the right turn lane northbound. At Penrith, a crash on Castlereagh Road. It's northbound in the left lane at Peachtree Road. 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I'm Tim Govers. 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
22: Good morning, I'm Jackie Richards. The driver allegedly involved in a drive-by shooting at a funeral event in Punchbowl in Sydney's southwest has been charged. Police were called to the scene on Sunday afternoon and found several shots had been fired into a venue by an unknown SUV before it drove from the scene. It was later found burnt out. The location of the shooting was thought to be the pre-funeral location for Lorenzo Lamalu, the boss of the so-called Coconut Cartel. The 17-year-old boy was arrested in Ayres yesterday afternoon and slapped with a number of charges and was placed behind bars. He will front children's court today. The alleged gunman, another 17-year-old boy and a 23-year-old man have both been charged with weapons and organised crime offences early this week and remain before the courts. The first nationwide public hearing into AUKUS submarines will be held in Melbourne later this morning. The probe will hear from Nobel Peace Prize winners, academics, historians and concerned individuals. Earlier this month, the federal government announced Australia will buy only second-hand submarines from the United States under a $368 billion AUKUS deal. Australian crews are expected to be on board the vessels by the early 2030s. The popularity of One Nation is on the rise, but Federal Minister for Environment and Water Murray Watt says they don't have working Aussies' best interests in mind. One Nation has garnered $1 million as part of fundraising efforts for their campaign. Senator Watt says One Nation is unreliable.
23: They vote for higher power prices by supporting new coal-fired power stations. They vote against wage rises. They vote against extra funding for the healthcare system. They vote against extra extra funding for housing, in every possible way, they vote against the interests of the working people who they say they defend.
22: A woman has been charged after a man was stabbed to death in Wollongong last year. Brendan Yates was stabbed in the chest at a unit on Crown Street in the early hours of August 17. He was rushed to hospital in a critical condition, but just under a week later, he died in hospital. A 41-year-old man was arrested and charged with murder yesterday and remains before the courts. A 30-year-old woman in Nowra has now been charged with murder, do act intending to pervert the course of justice, and two counts of possess prohibited drug. She was refused bail and will appear before Bail Division Court today. US President Donald Trump has announced more strikes are expected to be carried out against Iran after a series of attacks from both countries. Despite a fragile ceasefire that has been in place for over 2 months, Mr. Trump said in a press conference, "We're going to hit them again hard today," after Iran allegedly shot down a US Apache helicopter patrolling the Strait of Hormuz on Monday. A Somali referee was refused entry to the United States ahead of the World Cup, but has faced immense support from his upon his return home. Dubbed Africa's best male referee last year, Omar Artin was denied entry under the US's increasingly strict immigration controls. US Border Protection said a Somali national was deemed inadmissible because of vetting concerns, and the Trump administration claimed he was refused entry for ties to suspected members of terrorist organizations. Artin said it was unfortunate, but he was grateful for the support FIFA gave him and that he will attend the next one. A G7 meeting will be chaired by French President Emmanuel Macron today. The video conference includes the group of seven countries and invitee China to discuss global economic imbalances. And quick work by an officer and civilian have saved a girl found hanging from a window of a multi-story building in London. The hair-raising video shows the young girl clinging to the ledge outside of a window in Ilford before she drops into the hands of rescuers. Crowds of onlookers gathered below to watch the dramatic scene and erupted in applause. To sport, Mitchell Moses will be given today to prove his fitness for New South Wales ahead of Game 2 of Origin. The Blues 5'8 is racing the clock to overcome a hamstring injury that ruled him out of Game 1, with coach Laurie Daly wanting Moses to be training with the full intensity today, so a call can be made on his availability for next week's clash in Melbourne. In finance, the Dow Jones closed down 953 points at 49,918, and the Australian dollar is worth 69.96 US cents. That's Super Radio Network News. A crisp start with patchy cloud cover and a high chance of showers early this morning, light winds and possibly a thunderstorm on the cards later this afternoon or evening. Tops of 21 degrees in the city, the same in the west. Looking ahead, the chance of showers dying off overnight and a partly cloudy day tomorrow with similar tops in the low 20s, mostly fine and sunny on Saturday before rain returns on Sunday. That's the latest 2SM News. I'm Jackie Richards.
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1: 2SM. Yes, and a murky old day and some showers about, but please be careful on the road. And, of course, nobody is. And prangs all over the place. It seems to have quietened down a bit now. Just on population increases in recent years, and there's absolutely no doubt about it. I mean, the numbers don't tell lies about the increase in migration. So population, if you want to call it population, but you know, the increase was about 1,400 people per day lately in recent times. And of that, over 1,000 is overseas migration. And the majority comes from South Asia, Southeast Asia, China. And it feels like, for all intents and purposes, it's just, you know, people coming from across the world. But back in several years ago, it was about, at its peak, 650 per day, dropped down to 452. But under this government, went up to over 1,000, at its peak, 1,300. And now they're saying it's around 900 or 1,000, if you like. And, of course, it is pretty funny that the Labor Party announced their campaign to raise money, $27 from their members. And then Pauline said, well, how about 29 so we can fire the liar? strike back against Labor's ad campaign, and she's already got over a million, on the way to a million and a half, according to the website, and she wouldn't tell fibs. Oh, and just, by the way, which, you know, might cheer me up, but it might not cheer you up because you might end up with Jim Chalmers. Sky News' political editor Andrew Clennell is pointing to the fact that he thinks that Albanese will quietly consider a near-term exit from politics and retire to the lovely little home at Copacabana, near Terrigal. Anyway, that's what Andrew Clennell thinks. That, and you would think, and I think you'd probably be right, that the next Prime Minister, if Albo does decide to give it a miss and head off to Copacabana, would be Jim Chalmers. Well, that's sort of frying pan into the fire, really, isn't it? all right, it's 8 minutes after eight. Look, a segment that I absolutely love is our dear friend Dr. Steve Kassam from Neuroscience Australia. Now, Steve's off overseas for a few weeks, so we got him this week, and then we're going to miss him for a few weeks, and he's on the line now. G'day.
0: G'day, mate. How you going?
1: What's this holiday business? Who do you think you are?
0: Look, I've been invited to give a talk at the Organization of Human Brain Mapping Conference overseas, and I haven't taken leave in 3 years, so my institute's telling me, mate, now you're going to have to take some. So,
1: oh, there you go. There you go.
0: Bit of both. Bit of work, bit of fun.
1: Well, I just had a holiday for a week, so we're all allowed to do it. Is there any chance that if something fascinating happens, we might be able to get you on and have a chat about it in the next few weeks?
0: Absolutely. I'm happy to stay up till 2 in the morning, mate, to jump on and tell you about the good stuff going on.
1: Well, that's the time it's going to have to be, yeah.
0: But I might be able to get a colleague of mine, Professor Ratzio, to come in. I'm trying to just sort it out now. So.
1: Okay, great. Now, look, as I say, I love brain bites. And this is, and I'm going to say to you this, when I knew we were going to do this story. As an infant, I really don't remember much. And when you're talking about being an infant, and there's an old grainy, would have been shot on an old movie camera of me at my grandparents' house in Dover Heights taking my first steps. Now, I don't remember anything about that, and I've just seen the old footage, and I think my brother's got it somewhere, but remembering things when we're very young. So when you say infant, are we talking, what, 0 to 2? Is that
0: exactly right? We're talking 0 to 2. So if you were pushed into a corner, someone can usually remember something, whether it be a colour, a smell, a place, from about 2, 3. Usually, the earliest anyone can go back to. But before that, there's no anyone who's actually saying they've got a memory before that's probably telling little fibs.
1: But so why is that? Why are we not remembering? Because I can remember, you know, when I was, you know, 5, 6, 7, and the house we lived in for a very long time in Bondi and the lovely sunroom and sitting there in the winter reading the paper and the comics and all that. So I can remember that. But as an infant, nothing. I got nothing.
0: That's right. And the reason that is because memory falls into two components. You've got to be able to create the memory, and then you've got to be able to recall the memory. Now, we thought infants just didn't even have the capacity to create memory. And so we assumed, look, the reason you've got no memories from when you were 1 and a half is because you weren't actually making memories. Whatever was coming in was sort of going out at the same time because, you know, you were an infant.
1: Sure. Yeah.
0: And so we started to look at this in animals first to see, well, look, before we start playing around with, you know, John's kid memories, let's have a look at an animal first. And so we did all sorts of funky stuff to realize that it's not that the infants aren't creating memories. It's that actually as we shift into being a child and a young adult, that's when we develop our capacity to properly recall memories. So it's an interesting thing because, how do you check if they've made memories without recall? Because in an adult, you can look at this in, say, amnesia or in some sort of dementia where you can go, what do you remember, Tim? And you can tell me, and then I can verify that against, you know, whatever we studied or verify that against a photo.
1: Okay.
0: And we can prove if you remembered it or not. But what that's actually testing is recall of the memory, not the creation. So we looked at kids and we put them in an MRI machine, infants I should say.
1: Yeah.
0: We put them into an MRI machine and we're able to monitor brain activity and we gave it we had a very simple task of just some faces.
1: Okay.
0: Faces that the infant was shown repeatedly and faces that were completely random and novel to the infant.
1: Mm.
0: And the faces that were familiar were looked at more and that gave us the impression, well, look, there's some sort of association with familiarity there. That's got to come from somewhere. It can't just come from nowhere. It's more than random chance.
1: Mm.
0: Then what they were able to do is follow that up then in an animal study and use, believe it or not, shoot lasers into the brain.
1: Okay.
0: And use that to be able to check for genetic modifications of the cells in the memory creation center called the hippocampus and the recall center, which is principally the insula. And they showed that even at infant levels of these mice, they were still causing activity in the creation center of the brain, but not in the recall center of the brain. And then So if we go back to the infants that were in these MRI machines that were monitoring activity, that same pattern of activation was being seen, where their hippocampus was showing brain activity when they were seeing these familiar faces again and again.
1: Yeah,
0: Were seeing the unfamiliar ones. And so that shows us it's not that you're not making these memories. It's just you're not recalling them. And look, that makes a bit of sense because it's, as an infant, you've got to know mum's mum and dad's dad, even if you don't have any other real memories.
1: Well, yeah. And we're calling this infantile amnesia. Now, I'm just, as I'm talking, you're thinking about that and just thinking about our most recent little person, our granddaughter Charlotte, who's now, believe it or not, 8, and we can't quite believe it. But when they're bubs, the more you're around them, the more they'll recognise you. Yeah, so a little tiny bub will sort of look at a face and go, well, what the hell is that? And then the more they see it, whether it's, you know, me and my wife or mum and dad, you know, the face lights up when they see you. But what we're saying is, they don't remember that, no?
0: Well, they don't. They don't. It's sort of an automatic response. And
1: What
0: kicks in at about 2, 3, 4 is the ability to recall on those memories. So they're still in there somewhere. They're still being made and saved, you know, filed in a filing cabinet. But it's not until that you've actually gotten into about 3, 4 that you know how to use the filing cabinet.
1: Yeah. Okay, so does it depend on the person? How soon you start remembering. I'm thinking now, do I remember anything from being 3, 4, and 5? And I'm struggling. It's a bit later than that I remember, that house and living in that house and all the things we did then. And I probably was 4 or 5, and there's an old photograph of me and my elder brother in cowboy outfits in the front of that house. Now, I remember that, and I remember him eating lizards from the garden. So, and that's when I was about 4 or 5. So does it depend on the person when these memories come back to you?
0: Well, it depends on a couple of things. It does depend on the person. Another thing that it depends on is how strong the memory is. And I don't mean how many times you've seen it.
1: Yeah.
0: But seeing someone eat lizards, that's pretty novel and pretty bizarre.
1: Yeah.
0: Your brain's going to remember that more than you know, seeing your brother just eat a sandwich.
1: Yeah.
0: But it principally goes down to those two components I was saying, the memory creation center, the hippocampus, and the memory recall center, the insula. So some people's hippocampus is going to be fitter than others, and some people's insula is going to be, you know, fitter than others. And so I can probably remember back, I can think I remember my dad throwing me up in the air once and a little bit too high where I saw him get scared.
1: Right.
0: And I remember about 3, 4, which probably makes sense because I was probably getting a bit big to be thrown up in the air at that age.
1: Yeah.
0: And I remember that, but like you said, it's very difficult for me to see back there. And because the final component of this is memory sort of, unfortunately, acts a bit like a hard drive. There's only so much space.
1: Okay.
0: Now, that's a bit of an analogy. It's not actually that way. It's a bit more flexible than just having, you know, you can only fit 1,000x memories in there. But it matches up with everyone's sort of personal experience because memories that are more recent get priority and memories that are more bizarre or significant get priority. And so what happens is by the time you get to 30, 40, 50, 60, 70, 80, there's a lot more recent stuff and there's a lot more significant stuff.
1: Okay.
0: So eventually it starts to push out the memories that aren't that are further away, but also not used as much because memory is also this complex thing where it's essentially designed to keep us alive, is that you remembered that that cave had a saber tooth or that tree had good fruit and so on. And so if you're not using the memory, your brain determines it as not needing to have it because it's not, you know, it's not needed for survival. So it eventually gets deprioritized and eventually either doesn't get retrieved on or literally gets deleted. So just, there's those two mechanisms which can be easily misconstrued, as we saw in this, as I'm talking about in this study, where it's more likely retrieval is what's being lost or not being made, and not necessarily the memories themselves. So, you know, someone who's 80 is probably just not having the capacity to use the filing cabinet as good as he did when he was 50 versus the actual machine for making memories decaying.
1: When you're dealing with infants, one final question. Would you, infant or not, push back the bad memories and push forward the good ones, or has that not been researched yet?
0: Well, look, there's some, there has been research, and most of the time it's gone pretty poorly, mate. I mean, to make this feel awful, but my auntie, my great aunt, was one of the people that unfortunately got electroshock here in Australia. Under that exact measurement, which we're trying to get rid of the bad memories and leave you the good ones. And obviously, what she says, and almost everyone else that's had it done, is it actually got rid of the good ones and kept the bad ones. So, look, there's some evidence, not to be morbid for a second, but there is obviously some research that's tried to do that, but principally it's all failed, and probably because we're flawed in our idea that you're trying to keep the good ones and get rid of the bad ones, when what we should be trying to do is just make new good ones.
1: Fascinating, mate. Absolutely fascinating. So enjoy your time in France and getting away from the cold and getting to the summer, and if there's something we can talk to you about, we'd love to do that. So thanks, pal.
0: Cheers, mate. Take care.
1: That's Dr. Steve Kasson, Brain Bites. I love that segment. And from Neuroscience Australia. Look, I can tell you this. Marianne and I were making sure that we could report it to you. We can. For court reporting only, three have been charged over alleged drug supply after raids yet again, Southwestern Metropolitan Region Enforcement Squad. And the names are Mohammed Scaff, 42, Bankstown Local Court, John Harvard, also known as Ahmed Warner, Bankstown Local Court, age 51, and Winter Egitmeglu, age 54, Burwood Local Court, court reporting only. Mohammed Scaff, 42, Ahmed Warner, 51, Winter Egitmeglu, 54. It's 19 past 8.
4: 2SM, Sydney traffic.
2: Homebush, a crash reported on Parramatta Road, citybound near the railway overpass at Rozelle. Heavy citybound traffic exiting the M4 tunnel with a breakdown in the left lane just before the Anzac Bridge. The M4 underspeed citybound through Eastern Creek following an earlier crash. Unlock a Volkswagen deal this end of financial year, like the Caddy Cargo, from $45,990 drive away. 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I'm Tim Govis with the latest traffic on 2SM 1260.
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0: 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Rain comes on steady, hot and strong. 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
3: Yeah, 8:22 it is here at 2SM. And today, up in the Tweed, filling in for Mal, who's unwell on FM 104.1 and 103.5. Look, I meant to do this a lot earlier, but we got very busy today. I don't know that I've seen a more beautiful send-off for anybody than the one for Neil Danaher. And the who's who were all there. But most importantly, his family all spoke and at a funeral. I just don't know how you can get up and speak and not be in tears, but just some beautiful things said about quite an extraordinary man who ended up with MND and then just campaigned tirelessly to raise money and raise millions of dollars for MND research. But it was just, and if you've missed it, you know, it was just, I mean, all the pollies were there, but and as they should be, and it was a state funeral. But here's Neil's wife, Jan.
4: But MND doesn't define Neil. Neil is defined by his character, his integrity, his humility, his honesty, his strength and resilience. By his sharp wit, his cheeky smile, his love of family and friends, and his wonderful love of laughter. This is how we will remember Neil. I love you, darling. Thank you.
3: Yeah, that's Jan, and here's a bit of what it was. A lovely service, went for a long time. Lots of people that spoke, and it was, and we've only seen the highlights here on television news. But as I say, how you get up there? I mean, those kids and speak about their dad. I don't know how you do it, but they did. Here's Beck Danaher.
5: So, Dad, you are that giant for me. So much of how I see the world, the way I think, the person I strive to be, comes from you. You gave me perspective, you challenged me, and you showed me what really matters. And what made you truly special is that you didn't just do this for me. You did it for so many others. You believed in lifting people up and helping them find their way forward. That's a legacy that lives in all of us. I once heard that grief is the price that we pay for love, and I loved you boundlessly. So I'll carry that grief gladly, because it comes from such a deep privilege to have had those laughs, those lessons, the challenges, and all those moments in between, the big and small, that shaped who I am today. I wouldn't trade a single one. To the world, you inspired so many, but to me, you were simply my dad, the one who guided me when I couldn't see the next step, whose laughter filled the room, whose charm and cheeky smile could light up anyone around him.
3: Yeah, and if ever the term rest in peace applied, it certainly applies to Neil Danaher. Look, just further to those three names I gave you, the arrests in the southwest metropolitan region, the allegations are one of them. And, you know, I had that caller early this morning, and, you know, it affected me because I could tell how upset he was. He's lived in Greenacre and Punchbowl his whole life, and he's hurt by what he's seeing unfold almost every day. So one of the arrests was in Juno Parade in Greenacre. During the search, allegedly, officers found 25 grand in cash and 140 grams of cocaine. A short time later, another one in Greenacre. Officers allegedly located and seized $220,000 in cash and about 70 grams of cocaine. So 10 grams of MDMA, a vehicle, several mobile phones all seized. Now, this all unfolded yesterday with those three arrests. So the charges are many and various, from supplying prohibited drugs to supply prohibited drugs on an ongoing basis, deal with the proceeds of crime, direct activities of a criminal group, and lots of other charges have been laid. So they were all refused bail and will appear before before the Bankstown local court and the Burwood local court today. And that'll be after 9 o'clock. And I'm absolutely sure that Smithy will be onto that and tell you all about that. So they'll be in the court sometime after 9 o'clock this morning after all those charges were laid. And we're talking repeatedly this morning with Mark Murray and with listeners about the amount of crime we're seeing in Sydney, and particularly in this instance in southwestern Sydney, whether it be, you know, drive-by shootings or attempted shootings of a father sitting in a ute with his daughter, or the charges of just the alleges, allegations just made with all of those charges. Goodness me. 8:27.
6: 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Sydney traffic.
7: In Homebush, a crash on Parramatta Road, citybound at the railway overpass. It's blocking a citybound right turn lane, also a westbound lane. At Rozelle, heavy citybound traffic exiting the M4 tunnel. There's a breakdown in the left lane just before the Anzac Bridge. 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
14: Good morning, I'm Jackie Richards. Convicted gang rapist Mohammed Scaff has been charged with 24 drug and criminal offences. He will front court today after police allegedly found $220,000 in cash, 68 grams of cocaine and 10 grams of MDMA in his home, and a further 140 grams of cocaine and $25,000 in a search of him in a park nearby. Scaff was behind bars for 20 years for raping at least 6 schoolgirls over a number of weeks in the 2000s. He was released on parole in 2021. The driver allegedly involved in a drive-by shooting at a funeral event in Punchbowl in Sydney's southwest has been charged. Police were called to the scene on Sunday afternoon and found several shots had been fired into a venue by an unknown SUV before it drove from the scene. It was later found burnt out. The location of the shooting was thought to be the pre-funeral location for Lorenzo Lamalu, the boss of the so-called Coconut Cartel. A 17-year-old boy was arrested in Ayres yesterday afternoon and slapped with a number of charges and accused of driving the car. He was placed behind bars to front Children's Court today. The alleged gunman, another 17-year-old boy and 23-year-old man have both been charged with weapons and organised crime offences earlier this week and remain before the courts. The first nationwide public hearing into AUKUS submarines will be held in Melbourne later this morning. The probe will hear from Nobel Peace Prize winners, academics, historians and concerned individuals. The main questions are whether the more than $368 billion deal will make Australia safer, impacts on the nation's security and at what costs. One Nation has surged to popularity, but Federal Minister for Environment and Water Murray Watt says they don't have workers' best interests in mind. Mr. Watt said One Nation don't live up to their promises.
15: I know they're out and about promising lots of things to people, but what we see from One Nation is when they go to Canberra, they don't actually back up their words. They don't vote to support working people.
14: Hundreds gathered in protest of Pauline Hanson outside an event in Perth yesterday. Four men have been charged over a series of drive-by slingshot attacks in Western Brisbane. It's alleged the group fired metal objects from the slingshots at members of the public over a four-day period. Investigations led to police arresting three 19-year-old men and a 20-year-old man over the incident, seizing the homemade slingshots as well as drugs and knuckle dusters. They've all been charged and remain before the courts. As the United States and Iran exchange renewed blows, India has condemned the attacks on an Indian manned vessel and called for an immediate de-escalation. Three crew are unaccounted for and almost two dozen were rescued after US military fired a precision munitions into the engine room of an oil tanker in the Gulf of Oman. It's alleged the team on board did not comply with directions of American forces. The US have been blocking the key global oil shipping route since early April. Back at home, the multi-million dollar Bankstown Hospital is a step closer to fruition. Demolition is underway, a major milestone for the project, with the existing building on the site currently being dismantled. Once complete, the $2 billion facility will feature a raft of health services in the 14-storey hospital and will be accompanied by a 10-storey car park. And this year's annual Olivia Newton-John Walk for Wellness, raising money for cancer patients, will be the last. The event will be held October 4 in Melbourne. To sport, Molly O'Callaghan has booked a spot in the Commonwealth Games after taking out the 200-metre freestyle in the Australian swimming trials. The Olympic medalist just missed out on reclaiming her world record in the event, finishing at just under 1 minute and 53 seconds. And the AFL Tribunal has thrown out Billy Frampton's three-game ban for dangerous contact. The Collingwood defender was originally charged over an incident which left Demons forward Brody Mioshek with a fractured neck during the Sides King's birthday clash. The Magpies argued there was no intent in the tackle, with the tribunal agreeing it was a simple accident. In finance, the Dow Jones closed down 953 points at 49,918, and the Australian dollar is worth 69.92 US cents. That's Super Radio Network News. A crisp start with patchy cloud cover and a high chance of showers early this morning. Light winds and possibly a thunderstorm on the cards later this afternoon or evening. Tops of 21 degrees in the city, the same in the west. Looking ahead, the chance of showers dying off overnight and a partly cloudy day tomorrow with similar tops in the low 20s. Mostly fine and sunny on Saturday before rain returns on Sunday. That's the latest 2SM News. I'm Jackie Richards.
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3: Yeah, Smithy's here. We'll have a chat to him in a tick, but, God, this is different. On live traffic at Castle Hill on Showground Road, which I know very well, near Deschamps Avenue, there's mud on the road creating a hazard. What's that? The brush turkeys kicking stuff all over the place. Never heard of that before in my life, Smithy. Mud on the road. Maybe it's the showground. Well, the showground. The horses have been. I don't know. I'm going to find out. Anyway.
16: Maybe it's manure.
3: Could be. Anyways, mud on the road westbound on Showground Road at Castle. Well, you know, radio. Smithy's always different. Always something different. What do you got?
16: Lots of stuff.
3: Yes.
16: I've got to talk to Barnaby Joyce today because this Fire the Liar funding campaign is almost up to $2 million.
3: I just love
16: dollars.
3: It. It's so funny.
16: It says a lot about the sentiment within the public about... About the Labor Party.
3: Fire the Liar, $2 million.
16: Unbelievable.
3: And isn't it funny? They wanted 27. Polly said, well, let's make it 29. And she still got $2
16: million. Yes. She got it with a higher price.
3: Oh,
16: unbelievable. So we'll talk with Barnaby about that and why he sees this has gone off the rails. It's not gone off the rails. It's gone like a runaway train.
3: You bet.
16: And I noticed the Liberal Party, some of the key advisors to Angus Taylor are now talking about doing not only a deal of preferences with One Nation, but trying to come up with deals that would see Liberal Party candidates stand in some seats on a deal to take One Nation away from those seats so that One Nation stands in other seats where the Liberal Party won't put a candidate up. I don't think Pauline Hanson would go that far.
3: No, I don't think she would.
16: This is desperate.
3: No. Yeah.
16: Just shows how desperate they are,
3: indeed, the
16: Libs. So we'll talk to Barnaby about that, whether he would entertain any of those sorts of deals. Adam Crichton, columnist with The Australian, is on deck. He'll talk about the repercussions from this High Court decision, which may see us paying out millions and millions of dollars to foreign detained criminals. Yeah. There is something bad about the law when that is the solution to all of this. And he'll talk about Wesfarmers boss who got up at a summit yesterday and bagged the federal budget big time, saying it was the end of aspiration in this country. So it's, everyone has crashed in on this, including the Wesfarmers boss, Rob Scott.

0: that has actually built a dog bowl in their town. A dog bowl.
1: Built a dog bowl.
0: Yes. When I say built one, created one and sort of nailed it to a post in the town, right?
1: So it's not like a dog bowl, silver dog bowl you put out the front of the restaurant.
0: It's half the size of a normal silver dog bowl.
1: Right.
0: It's about your cup in your hand, right?
1: And they built it.
0: They've created it and they've put it into the house and it's cost $10,000.
1: Oh, for God's sake.
0: 10 grand. It's not gold either. Oh. We'll talk about that useless bit of infrastructure. And there's a town for sale near Charleville in southwestern Queensland, a little town called Coolardy.
1: Mm.
0: And you can buy the town, and I'm talking about the roadhouse
1: and everything,
0: the place where they sell beers and the motel and the house for $400,000.
1: Yeah, there's only one problem with that.
0: What?
1: It's in Queensland.
0: You're lucky you don't broadcast there.
1: No, I don't. You do, though.
0: That and more.
1: All right, Smithy. Yeah, Christopher's here very shortly. Look, just a couple of stories from overseas, which I think are interesting, and you might find them interesting too. Now, Anthony Guidera, and you realise how much time goes by, because in The Godfather 3, he plays Anthony, the bodyguard, and he's passed away at age of 65. So, cause of death unknown. But his wife Valerie, did say that he went to hospital after suffering some chest pain, and so it probably was a heart attack. But 65, Anthony Guidera, who played Anthony in Godfather 3, you know, I don't think that movie was as bad as a lot of people made it out to be. Everyone said, oh, it's not a patch on one or two. No, it wasn't. I think Godfather 1 is probably the best movie ever made, in my estimation, and Godfather 2 is pretty close. 3 wasn't that bad. You know, the death of Michael Corleone, of course, Pacino, in all three of them. You know what I did watch, and I'd probably watched it a very long time ago, and Pacino is magnificent in it. Dog Day Afternoon. Which was made in 1975, so a couple of years after Godfather 1. When you think about the movies he made in the 70s, he was just so prolific, Pacino. But and the plot of that, and I twigged eventually what it was, and if you've never seen the movie and you've got a streaming service, go and look for it, because it's really interesting, because it actually happened. It's a true story. And his character, you know, robbing the bank with John Cazale, who plays Sal, and doesn't say much, but Pacino is magnificent in it. He's almost in every scene. And the scenario is he's trying to rob the bank to get money for the sex change operation for his partner. And it's a true story that actually happened. So that's a great movie too. But Godfather 3 got a bad rap. And this one is interesting too, I think. Bill Gates has admitted to cheating on his ex-wife, Melinda. Well, we know that. But he claimed Jeffrey Epstein tried to weaponize that against him. And he's given some testimony to the Congress yesterday. The founder of Microsoft, obviously, who's now 70, he denied any wrongdoing with Epstein, but claimed the pedophile wielded the painful secrets in a bid to strong-arm him back into the fold, so to speak, after he cut off the friendship. Because, as you know, Jeffrey Epstein wanted to be around the rich and powerful like himself, and he learned how to play them, that's for sure. Anyway, he said, Gates, I learned Epstein had become aware of sensitive information about my personal life, including the fact that I've been unfaithful in my marriage, which he's admitted to, and those affairs had nothing to do with my interaction with Epstein, but they were painful for my family. And he said all of that in a prepared statement that he made to the Oversight Committee of the Congress. Bill Gates, a couple of interesting ones from overseas. It is 18 minutes to 9 at 2SM, 13 12 69, and today, and lovely to be there, got a couple of calls from the Tweed too, so it's nice to be on the wireless live rather than all the people who stream us from up on the North Coast on FM 104.1 and 103.5 for Mal. And hopefully Mal will be back tomorrow. If he's not, and I'm sure we'll be back with you, and delighted to be. 17 to 9 and 13 12 69 the number.
2: 2SM Sydney traffic.
3: A breakdown in Wirunga, southbound on the Pacific Highway in the centre lane approaching Pennant Hills Road. Castle Hill, mud over the road, Showground Road near Carrington Road, that's westbound. Slow on General Holmes Drive at Mascot, southbound, with an overhyped vehicle blocking the left lane approaching the airport tunnel. The Mazda end of financial year event is

0: 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Ends June 30. I'm Tim Govers with the latest traffic on 2SM 1260.
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9: Yeah, it's 14 minutes to 9 and we had to get our ducks in the row, but the Telegraph is now reporting and publishing the notorious gang rapist has been charged with a string of alleged drug offences. Mohammed Scaff, 42, arrested in Juno Parade, Greenacre, about 11:30pm on Wednesday. He'll be in Bankstown Police Station where he was charged, has been, with 24 offences and will be in court later this morning. And Smithy will have plenty on that. Hey, Les, thank you for your... and he's telling me about a book called Charco Harbour by Jeffrey Blunden, and Godfrey Blunden, sorry. You're educating me about this one. We were talking about the extraordinary James Cook, just an amazing human, let alone navigator, adventurer. And Les is telling me, if the young folk would know, that Cook was killed in Hawaii. He was 9 years before the Queen Anne Jack was raised in New South Wales. Yeah, he'd been dead for 9 years. It was Arthur Phillip who did that. And interestingly, Cook noted that the rats had left the damaged ship when they entered Charco Harbour, right, for repairs. Nearly all scrambled back on when they were leaving. So that's from Les. Charco Harbour. Thank you, Les. I'll try and find that one from Godfrey Blunden. And yeah, just by the way, on Cook, what, this is an extraordinary thing that Cook said. I mean, extraordinary thing that he said is this, and we're talking about his legacy because today was the day, June 11, when they hit the reef, hit Great Barrier Reef, and for nearly a day were just throwing everything off the ship and then had to take it over to Cooktown, which Phil corrected me on, and which, you know, I'm not sure whether I said that or not, but anyway, I'm willing to own up to repair the ship. But James Cook said this, the world was to me a problem, which I wanted to work out for its own sake. And when I'd finished, I was to be no longer necessary, which would be sufficient reward for me. Captain James Cook said that. And remember, all of Cook's, well, his voyages were voyages of discovery, and we were just one of them. He had quite a few of them, yes, and he was killed in Hawaii. Captain James Cook, today, June 11, it was, way back then when he ran aground on the Great Barrier Reef, and I suppose you could say by accident, discovered the Great Barrier Reef on this day. 12 minutes to nine. Yes, from the Western Weekender, it's Thursday, so time to have a chat with Troy Dodds. Hello, mates.
10: Tim, good morning.
9: Good morning. Yes, after all of these years, Troy, now you're a lot younger than me, but we've been talking about a second airport for 50 years, and we finally got one, and the first flight, October 25.
10: Yeah, in fact, as we go back through the archives of the Western Weekender, there's plenty of front pages that say, you know, it's all dead and buried, never happened, but times change. And of course, now confirmation that Jetstar will actually be the first airline to fly out, a Gold Coast flight at 11 a.m. on the 25th of October. Now, there'll be freight flights before then, but that's definitely the first passenger flight. And then, of course, Qantas will follow early next year. Singapore Airlines is also going to fly out of Western Sydney International, as is Air New Zealand as well. So it's certainly going to change the way a lot of people in this part of Sydney fly. They can now
9: Yeah.
10: Down to the airport in about 15 minutes from
9: Penrith. Yeah, exactly. We know the metro should be there, but that's all been a bit of a shambles. But, let's be positive. We've been after this airport for a long time, so now we've got it. And I think the first freight with Qantas leaves, is it July 26?
10: Yeah, that's right, late July. So, it'll be happening soon. And look, they have done some great work in terms of the road network around the airport. So from Penrith, there's dedicated bus lanes now
9: to
10: the airport. So there will be shuttles and whatnot to make up for the fact that Metro's not there, even though, of course, it was promised to open alongside the airport.
9: Yeah, good stuff. Now, you've got a political hopeful actually giving back to society and the community. That's good.
10: Yeah, this is an interesting one. This is Matthew Canzulli. He was an independent candidate. He went against Chris Bowen in the electorate of McMahon, and he actually got 10% of the vote. Now, as a result, as we know, he actually gets some money from the Australian Electoral Commission.
9: That's right, yeah.
10: Level of percentage, you've got about $32,000. So instead of pocketing it or reimbursing yourself for the expenses of a campaign, he actually launched a grants program, and he's given plenty of money out to local community groups and pastors and churches and things like that. So he's done all those presentations this week, a couple of $5,000 donations, and then a whole bunch of $1,000 donations to community groups. So that's a great story from a political hopeful.
9: Yeah, that's great. And the Liberal leader has figured it out, but you knew it anyway. I think we all knew it. The battleground electorally is going to be Western Sydney, and he set up camp in Penrith.
10: Yeah, back here again. I think this is the fourth visit of Angus Taylor this year to the Penrith electorate, or the Lindsay electorate as it is. He went to a home builder out in Cranbrook earlier this week. And yeah, obviously, it's all the same messaging, but Angus Taylor pretty determined, I think, to make sure that that Western Sydney, which is certainly under the microscope of One Nation, stays on board with the Liberal Party. We know that Sydney remains a Liberal electorate, but of course, plenty of the surrounding Western Sydney electorates fell at the last election or in the election before. So Angus Taylor remaining very visible in the area.
9: Yeah, good move. And you'll find all of that in the Western Weekender, won't you?
10: You will. We're delivering right now all across Penrith. Or, of course, jump onto westernweekender.com.au and read it online.
9: Good man. Talk to you next week. Thanks, Troy.
10: Thanks, Tim.
9: Troy Dodds, the managing editor of the Western Weekender, a fine publication, whether in paper form or online. Look, just quickly, and I don't know how much more we can do about this, but there's a woman in Adelaide who's been charged with alleged plot to defraud the NDIS of, wait for it, $5 million. According to the AFP, she accessed NDIS participant records and made fraudulent claims on their behalf, and was going to be to the tune of $5 million. More charges are likely to be laid. Now, the AFP, she's a former National Disability Insurance Agency employee, so worked for the agency. And the allegation, I have to say, is, and they searched her home in North Adelaide and charged with dishonestly obtaining a benefit while being a public official, and dishonestly obtaining a financial advantage for another person, and charged with disclosing protected agency information and forging false documents. She's 48, and more than 40 NDIS participant records without authorisation she allegedly accessed while she was at work, outside work, at home as well. You see, a big pot of money that the government has, and people are prepared to jump in with both feet and just rip us off. Because, you know, it's the NDIS ripping us off. You say, oh, I'm ripping off the government. Well, you know, it's our money, taxpayers' money. Now, going out with music. Well, will I do this, Justy? A lot of things happened in music today. Can I say this? The Rolling Stones' Paint It Black featured Brian Jones playing the sitar for the first time in 1966. And George Harrison had started playing one with the Beatles as well. But do you think this might have been a clue for the Rolling Stones? Because in 1968, a fire broke out, a fire at Olympic Studios in London while they were recording Sympathy for the Devil. Yeah, I know, Justy. Well, what's this other one about Celine Dion? Yeah, in 1981, 13-year-old Celine Dion released her first single, which was called Ce n'était qu'un rêve in Canada. What are you laughing at? I have no idea what that means. Anyway, this is better. In 1969, oh, we'll talk about the birth of a legend, and this was the birth of a legend, David Jones changed his name to David Bowie because there already was a David Jones in the Monkees and released this magnificent thing in 1969, and the rest, as they say, is history. Have a lovely day. Try and stay dry and be careful on the road. Smithy's next. We'll see you tomorrow. It's Bowie.

0: 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Sydney traffic.
1: In Mascot, traffic is slow southbound on General Holmes Drive approaching the airport tunnel with an overheight vehicle blocking the left lane. In Castle Hill, mud over the road, Showground Road affecting westbound traffic near Carrington Road. The M4 motorway is slowing eastbound at the Prospect Highway and again at Silverwater Road. Australia Post proudly supports the Australian Red Cross to help communities impacted by disaster. 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Tim Gove, this is the latest traffic on 2SM 1269.
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9: Good morning, I'm Hilary Castle. 2 men and a woman will face court today charged over their alleged involvement in a large-scale drug supply in Sydney's southwest. Yesterday, police arrested 42-year-old convicted rapist Mohammed Scaff, 51-year-old John Harvard and 54-year-old Winter Egemetulu in connection with their alleged involvement into large-scale supply of cocaine. Police later uncovered over $200,000 in cash, quantities of cocaine, MDMA, a ballistic vest and a baton. Scaff has been charged with 24 serious drug-related offences. They were all refused bail to appear in court today. British Defence Secretary John Healey has revealed the first deal for the AUKUS submarine design being built in England will be cut next year. This comes as the Australian and British ministers launched a bold defence of the multi-billion dollar AUKUS program in London on Wednesday. Australia's Deputy Prime Minister Richard Marles says he's very confident that the US Virginia-class submarines would be transferred to Australia in the 2030s as planned. Western Sydney residents will see demolition works get underway for one of the area's key hospitals. The works will take place at the new Bankstown Hospital site. New South Wales Health Minister Ryan Park says the hospital will help support a growing area.
10: Well, demolition is now underway, paving the way for the new state-of-the-art health facility at Bankstown Hospital, the new $2 billion investment, the largest ever single investment in the state's history in terms of a hospital is now progressing, and this part of the works is really important, and people will start to see the removal of the main structures and the interior strip out of the buildings.
9: Experts say a crackdown on the construction industry is working, with strikes at a new low. The December 2025 quarter saw over 3,000 working days lost to disputes, compared to 1,000 days lost for the first part of this year. Darren Disney from the Master Builders Association says a big part of that has been placing the CFMEU into administration.
5: We're calling on the federal government to introduce policies such as making sure the administration runs for the full 5 years and that witnesses feel safe to come forward and to speak up, and also policies like introducing a fit and proper person test to remove bad actors from the industry.
9: An urgent call out today to help women returning to the workforce. The cost of living crisis is seeing more women seeking employment and accompanying services. Sonia Casanova from Dress for Success says they're seeing an increase in women needing help to get a foot in the door.
11: There are, you know, women experiencing trauma and recovering from traumatic situations. So all of those barriers, they're often invisible. But we know that women are determined. We know that women are motivated. We know that women want to step into the workforce, and we need to support them to help them get there.
9: In sport, the Rabbitohs and Broncos will pay tribute to Jai Arrow in their clash at a Coors Stadium tonight. Souths will wear whiteout jerseys in his honour, and they've named Arrow in the number 23 jersey. He'll walk out to a guard of honour from both sides before ringing the legacy bell. And in the AFL, the Western Bulldogs will take on the Adelaide Crows at Marvel Stadium. Sam Short has stolen the show at the Australian swimming trials last night. 22-year-old Short smashed the Australian and Commonwealth record in the 800-metre freestyle final, creating history with a time of 7:36.73. Short's first 300 metres of the final looked as though he could be on track to break Ling Shang's long-standing world record time, set back in 2009. In finance, the Dow Jones has closed down 953 points at 49,918, and one Australian dollar is buying 69.93 US cents. 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Partly cloudy with showers and the chance of a thunderstorm. Showers tomorrow with temperatures ranging from 14 to 21 in the city, 12 to 21 in the west. Looking further ahead, cloudy Friday and Saturday. At the moment, in the city it's 15, Bankstown 14, Penrith and Richmond 14 degrees. That's the latest 2SM News. 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
1: Good morning, Australia. This is Chris Smith. It is Thursday, the 11th of June, 2026. G'day, g'day. Good to have your company. I'm broadcasting live from the studios of Radio 2SM, that's 1269 in Sydney, and through the Super Radio Network, which includes stations in New South Wales, Queensland, and the Northern Territory. Thank you for joining us, and welcome to the Castle of Common Sense.

0: Well, it's back on in the top five. Our lead story is the fact that the United States has launched a second round of strikes a short time ago against Iran, and this time the targets stretch well beyond the Strait of Hormuz. Explosions were reported as far north as Jordan and west to Tehran. Trump warned about this a couple of hours before the targets were attacked. This is what he had to say.
1: Well, we're going to be attacking them very hard.
2: Resuming bombing?
1: We are. Based on the helicopter, I guess we have the right to do that. You know, they shot down a very, very incredible, actually an incredible machine. And at first they said they didn't do it. Then they admitted they did. It's sort of easy because we have the bomb. We actually have the bomb. Got very lucky that bomb didn't explode. That bomb was lodged in the helicopter. It didn't explode. It was on fire, but it didn't explode. It's just those two guys, they knew how to fly, but they got very lucky.
0: Now, Trump continued to explain that Iran keeps playing us for suckers, dealing with what he called very stupid presidents in the past. Not this time. U.S. Defense Secretary Pete Hegseth made the strategy crystal clear. He held a press conference. He said, if we need to negotiate with bombs, we'll negotiate with bombs. Trump has also revealed the U.S. has been secretly escorting oil tankers through the strait. More than 100 million barrels moved through under cover of darkness. I mentioned this last week on the program. He says Iran just figured it out. Now, I can say that there are other reports to suggest that Iran has just closed the Strait of Hormuz. The UN is warning of the risk of full war, and I don't know where that leaves the peace deal. Probably in the garbage bin. An update now on the Belfast knife attack we covered yesterday, and the situation has escalated significantly overnight. Just to recap, a 30-year-old Sudanese asylum seeker, Hadi Alouddin, allegedly attempted to behead a man on a Belfast street on Monday evening. The victim, Stephen Ogilvie, remains in hospital, having lost his left eye. It was actually cut out with the knife. He suffered serious wounds to his neck and back. Alouddin appeared in court yesterday and was remanded in custody on charges of attempted murder. The riots that followed have now destroyed more than 30 homes. Buses and cars have been set alight for the second night. Buildings attacked. An additional 200 police deployed to Belfast. And in the middle of all of this, the family of Stephen Ogilvie, the man lying in a hospital bed, have issued a plea for calm. They ask that this attack not be, quote, used to divide people or fuel hostility. Well, convicted murderers, sex offenders and violent criminals released from immigration detention, would you believe, are now in line to receive taxpayer-funded compo after the High Court rejected the federal government's bid for immunity from those claims. Talk about the legal system being an ass. The unanimous ruling opens the door to hundreds of compensation claims, potentially thousands, from foreign-born criminals and asylum seekers who were held in indefinite detention. Now, to be clear about who we're talking about here, the more than 300 people released from detention as a result of the original NZYQ decision include at least 15 convicted murderers, 98 sex offenders, and 163 people with violent offending histories. They're out. We know that. That's already gone on. But now they're in line for COMPA. The Albanese government says it is carefully considering the judgment. Opposition immigration spokesman John O'Dunham was a little bit more direct. He said Labor was warned, Labor was slow to act, and once again, the consequences of its failures are being felt by Australians. He's right. The government has been outmaneuvered at every turn on this case, and now it's taxpayers who'll be footing a massive bill, not to mention having to put up with 300 people released from detention, some who have already reoffended. Well, Mohammed Scaff is back behind bars, and this time not for gang rape, but for drug supply. Less than 5 years after walking free from prison, where he served 21 years for his role in a series of pack rapes across Sydney in the year 2000, Scaife has been arrested and charged. this time 24 offences, including commercial drug supply. Police seized almost $250,000 in cash. So allegedly his little business was proceeding quite well. They also seized cocaine, MDMA and ketamine during raids last night across Greenacre, Bankstown and Newington. Greenacre, the same suburb where one of his most notorious attacks took place. Just to remind you of who Scaff is, he was 17 when he and his brother Bilal led a gang of up to 14 youths in a series of pack rapes targeting women and girls as young as 14. Racist pack rapes. He was knocked back twice for parole, for showing no remorse and continuing to blame his victims. He was finally released in 2021. His parole finished just last year. Maybe some people never change their spots. Well, in sport, there are two types of sports stars, those who inspire and those who disappoint. Both made headlines overnight. South Sydney will take on the Broncos tonight wearing a very special white tribute jersey in honour of Jai Arrow, the Rabbitohs forward who's been diagnosed with motor neurone disease. Coach Wayne Bennett unveiled the jersey at a press conference yesterday and confirmed that Arrow has been named on the extended bench. And Arrow has spoken about his determination to fight, saying his daughter Ayla is his motivation. And then there's Ben Stokes and Gus Atkinson. Both stood down ahead of next week's second test against New Zealand after breaking team curfew. We know that Ben Stokes is the captain. He ended up in a London nightclub brawl. Another one. Stokes himself introduced that curfew, would you believe? Joe Root will step in as interim captain. Two men facing very different battles this week. Jai Arrows is the one worth admiring. That is the state of play. Now, in the Castle of Common Sense, the talkback tradition continues. It was 2SM, which pioneered the format for the first time on Australian radio, and it's what we rely on day in, day out on our programs in 2026. So jump on and have your say. The number's 13, 12, 69. On the guest list, the One Nation Fire the Liar fundraising campaign has gone berserk overnight. The government will not be in a good mood on hearing this today. I'll speak with One Nation recruit Barnaby Joyce about that and a whole lot more. Columnist and IPA senior fellow Adam Crichton is on deck this morning to discuss the implications of that High Court decision on a detained foreign criminal. And what one of the country's foremost businessmen had to say yesterday about the federal budget. Elon Musk's SpaceX will offer shares to the company tomorrow, and that includes Australian investors as well. You can get in on the ground floor for this IPO for SpaceX. John Winters from trading company Superhero will explain what's in it for you. And an entire town is for sale in southwest Queensland. Yes, we'll speak with the seller later in the program. It's only $400,000, you know, the whole town. That and more on the program, 13 12 69. This is Chris Smith on 2SM and the Super Radio Network. You know, the outrageous attempt to behead a man on a Belfast street this week by a Sudanese asylum seeker has understandably created sheer chaos on the streets of the city. The UK's overly generous immigration regime is under further attack. But this is a lesson for our leaders too, 17,000 k's away. The charged man is 30-year-old Sudanese asylum seeker Hadi Aladid, who was on a five-year temporary visa. Temporary visas. What most Australians don't know is that many of those on temporary visas here, not all, but many, are suspect characters to say the least. New Home Affairs data published today shows that record number of migrants are living in Australia on bridging visas. They've become extremely popular, bridging visas, as a massive 432,300 people were recorded as holding the temporary bridge, which blocks their deportation. 432,000 people as of March this year. Now, if you sense we're being conned and used here, well, you're spot on the money. And it gets worse. News Corp has revealed that more than 2,000 migrants had their right to stay in the country revoked in a two-year period after horrific crimes, including child sex offences, kidnapping, murder, and national security threats. What a fine bunch of visitors these creeps are. This was only revealed thanks to Freedom of Information request, mind you. The government wouldn't tell us this stuff. We don't have a right to know. The most significant number of offences stem from a massive 409 drug convictions, 264 assaults, and 219 child sexual assaults. This goes a long way to explaining why Belfast is locked down right now because of the criminal act allegedly committed by the Sudanese temporary visa holder. We know that last year Home Affairs officials cancelled the visas of more than 5,100 people. But get this, they only deported 1,500 of those. Add to that the fact that 77,700 people are living in Australia illegally, with some 25,000 unlawful non-citizens remaining in the country without visas for more than a decade. The entire rot, I'm telling you, is destroying the country. You think about, bearing in mind, these people are using all our services as well, from health to accommodation, you name it, the rest of it. Some agency needs to round them all up and send them packing. What a pathetic way to run a migration system. Temporary has almost become permanent. And they must all be laughing at how weak the process is in little old Australia. The opposition says bridging visas have become the fastest growing category of temporary migrants. Bridging visas, which illustrates how ruthlessly it's being abused. 432,000 people on bridging visas. This is four times the number we had in 2016. That's how popular it's become. The rest of the world knows where the scam is, and they're using it. It's pretty obvious which government has allowed this to fester, given that increase. The one that's also recorded unbelievably high numbers of immigration in general. And people wonder why One Nation is on fire at the moment. Because the public has had a gutful of this. Let's take a break and hear from you straight after that break on 2SM and the Super Radio Network.
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3: A crash in Roseville involving a couple of cars on the Pacific Highway southbound approaching Clanville Road. Lane 2 is blocked. At Cranbrook, a broken down bus. The Northern Road at 9th Avenue affecting all directions. Mudspill at Castle Hill. Showground Road affected westbound near Carrington Road. Got FBOS? 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I'm Tim Govis. 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
4: As trains roll through bush and town, drivers at crossings are wise to first slow down. Almost 1,000 near misses a year, enough to make you crook. They're moving fast, so check the tracks, take another look. 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It's important. 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

0: I always like starting the program with our listeners. How about we do that from the open line? 13 12 69 is the telephone number. Good to have your company this morning. Daryl is in Parkes in Central West, New South Wales. Go ahead, Daryl.
1: Yeah, Chris, I just wanted to talk about the Brumbies getting shot.
0: The Brumbies, yeah, right.
1: Yeah, I've been around horses all my life. I'm 64. And we've mustered horses in the Kimberleys and everywhere.
0: Right.
1: Like just trapped horses and rehomed them and done all that sort of stuff all of our life. And I always wanted to share this with John Laws, but I couldn't get on to him at the time. We drove a mob of horses, of 1,000 horses. I don't know if you can remember Tony Ward.
0: Tony Ward, the actor?
1: The actor, yeah. He was in this little clip, Stately Wild, on ABC TV.
0: Yeah.
1: November 1979. And we drove 1,000 horses to Forbes. We used to drive them around the routes and muster them in that, Chris.
0: Yep.
1: Was all easy. And trapping them, it's a mind game with them. But how they shooting these horses, I was listening to the wireless this morning, and RSPCA said they watched one horse get shot anywhere from 10 to 15 times.
0: Yeah.
1: And that's unmanly. That's just outrightly cruel.
0: Yeah, of course.
1: And I've worked in a lot of abattoirs and knackeries. You've got to have your wits about you when you're putting stock down. But it's only one shot, Chris, and that body's gone down.
0: Yeah. If you're going to do this humanely, you don't do it from a helicopter, do you, Daryl?
1: You don't, Chris. And when it's moving stock, you cannot head shoot them like they think they can.
0: Yeah.
1: No, I've done a lot of that in my time.
0: See, there are some successful rehoming schemes that have linked the Brumbies of Mount Kosciuszko to farms as far south as Tasmania. They work. The people who have taken some of these Brumbies tell the story about how easy they are to control eventually. You'd know that more than anyone. Why aren't we doing more of that?
1: That's right, Chris. That's exactly right. And if we done what they are doing, we'd be locked up in jail.
0: Yeah.
1: Guilty.
0: Yeah, it's just a crying shame, isn't it?
1: Yes, and it's animal welfare what should be stepping in, and the RSPCA, and doing something about it. Because if this was done just by an ordinary person, they'd be locked up, Chris, for years.
0: I agree. Daryl, thank you very much. And a big good morning to people listening through 2PK in Parkes, 1404 AM.

0: Well, I don't know about cheap renewables, because the latest bits of information we've got on the renewable transition, I've got to tell you, doesn't put them in the cheap category at all. Have a listen to this. The federal government has very quietly imposed a 48% tariff on what's called hollow steel tubing. This is the stuff imported from China, Taiwan, Malaysia, and South Korea. Now, this was a decision made by Industry Minister Tim Ayres last Friday, but there was no public announcement about it. No public announcement. And it directly impacts the steel components used to mount solar panels on large-scale solar farms. Yes, more pricey wind turbine costs coming to your power bill. Now, the tariff is retrospective as well to September 2025, meaning projects already completed or under construction could be hit with unexpected cost increases. Industry sources say it will add significantly to project costs and could delay construction schedules. One industry figure warned the cost will ultimately be felt by developers, investors, and consumers, you alike. So much for cheap renewable power. But wait, there's more. An analysis by energy market specialist David Leach lays out a stark reality for Australia's renewable energy ambitions. Wind power is weak. Australia currently has 13 gigawatts of wind operating, 13 gigawatts, at the wrong time, as you know, because it's variable. To fully decarbonise the grid, 50 gigawatts is needed. We're at 13, 50 gigawatts. That means more than 35 gigawatts still needs to be financed and built, roughly four times what currently exists, over the next 15 to 20 years. But have a guess how much is under construction now. Not 50 gigawatts, 1.6 gigawatts. So the government's 82% renewables target by 2030 is under pressure from two directions. Rising solar costs due to the new tariff, which they didn't want to announce, and a massive shortfall in wind investment. So the transition is happening nowhere near fast enough for net zero, and now far more expensively than we could have ever imagined. I repeat, we have been sold a dud. Now, power coming to us at 7:30, according to the AEMO statistics this morning. We're getting 9% of our power at 7:30 from batteries, gas providing 11, hydro 14, solar 1%, wind just 6%. So that wind period has died back. We went through a week and a half of high wind, but now it's died back. Wind, 6%. And good old-fashioned coal is giving us 60% of our power this morning at 7:30. Brian, good morning to you.
1: Hello, Chris. Thank you for taking me call.
0: It's okay.
1: I'd like to talk about three things, please, if I may.
0: Sure.
1: Righto. The first thing is, I heard the other day that the government's given some Indian finance company $250 million to do something with the recycle, with the energy business, right? They're a finance company. So they finance some company in India to build, to insert solar panels or whatever, right?
0: Yeah.
1: Now, surely that $250 million could have gone to, say, one of our steel wheels or the airline that flies kids around Australia for medical stuff. It's like, what are they doing, these fools?
0: Now, yeah, but nothing gets in the way of the religion of renewables, Brian. Don't you know that already?
1: Yeah, I realise that.
0: Nothing gets in the way. Not even a federal budget gets in the way of the renewable transition.
1: Right. Well, last year I rang you up to do with the smart meters, and it was just after the smart meters told us that we don't have to have it for 3 years. Well, about 4 months later, the New South Wales government put it through Parliament that it is compulsory, and I had it put on my house.
0: Oh, it's done already.
1: Bill. Yeah, and then the day after I got my bill, I got another bill for $85 for actually installing the smart meter. Right? Now, my third point is, you ever heard of a bloke called Murray Watt?
0: Yeah. Environment Minister.
1: I call him Lightbulb, all right? I heard him this morning on the radio going on about Pauline Hanson, how she's never passed anything to do to help the Australian people. Well, maybe you should look in the mirror, mate. But she's done more to help us, even though they don't give her any movement or anything. They only let her have two staff, so that's already holding her back.
0: Yeah. Well, he is the ultimate naysayer, Brian. He's the one that when David Crisafulli, the Premier of Queensland, suggested we start becoming sustainable and drill for oil and a little bit more gas in the state of Queensland, he said, oh, hang on a minute. Hang on a minute. We'd have to put it through all the protocols and all the scrutiny before we even consider it. Not an instant intention to help being sustainable, an instant intention to stand in the way.
1: That's correct. Now, do you remember a silly called Ann Alley? Well,
0: Ann Alley started
1: in prominence by being the... Remember the blokes that were trying to blow up Holsworth, the army barracks and some other things about 20 years ago?
0: Yep.
1: Well, it turned out she was their interpreter and counsellor, and she got done for giving them information they weren't supposed to have. Now, how she ever got into Parliament's got me buggered.
0: On the basis of that, yeah. Look, you don't ever criticise lawyers for standing up for people who need defence, no matter how bad their offences may allegedly be. I wouldn't go down that track. However, if what you're saying is right, questions should have been asked at the time. But, Brian, thank you very much for your contribution.
1: I haven't finished.
0: Oh, you've got four. Go ahead.
1: Yeah.
0: I thought you had three.
1: We're going to give compensation to all these murderers, rapists and stuff.
0: Yeah.
1: Why don't we just deport them?
0: Yeah, wouldn't that be good if we could do that? But you see, the problem is the laws could have been changed in this country to allow us to do this, but we weren't quick enough.
1: Now they got this rapist again for drug dealing. Perfect opportunity to deport him.
0: Well, he was born here. That's the problem, Brian.
1: I couldn't give a shit, mate.
0: Thank you very much for that. Come out and say what you really feel, Brian. Let's take a break. 13 12 69 is the telephone number.
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3: In Windsor, a crash on Macquarie Street and Brabourne Street, all directions affected. In Roseville, two cars have collided on the Pacific Highway approaching Clanville Road. They're blocking a southbound lane. And at Mascot, an overhyped vehicle, General Homes Drive, southbound approaching the airport tunnel. 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Tim Govers, the latest traffic on 2SM 1269.
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0: Adam Crichton coming up on the program shortly, but first, Hilary Castle. Good morning to you.
10: Good morning, Chris. The New South Wales government is investing $400 million to modernise hospital equipment as part of this year's state budget. A new report has found modern slavery victims are being let down by the justice system, and sprint sensation Gout Gout has impressed at his first Diamond League meet in Oslo. We'll have those stories and more at the top of the hour.
0: Thank you for that, Hilary. Just before I get back to our callers, this gang war in Sydney, usually I just sort of turn away when I hear about someone home invading another gang or gangs shooting it out and stuff like that. I do tend to think, oh, let them shoot themselves and get rid of them all. But what happened in Fairfield yesterday is more than alarming. It gets to that very fine line between gangs picking on gangs and then crossing the line to kill innocent people. So it was Tuesday, 3 p.m., a man dressed head to toe in black pointed a firearm at his target outside a Western Sydney school. A teenage girl was in the car. They both fled because the weapon, luckily, jammed. 3 hours later, a bomb squad was called to South Granville after an IED was found on a suburban street. And at 10 p.m., a 21-year-old was grazed by a bullet in a Bankstown drive-by. All of this days after the police minister declared the government's new anti-gang laws had delivered a, quote, major blow to criminals. Major blow? They're on fire. They're unstoppable. Now, Police Commissioner Mal Lanyon called it crime as a service. So organised criminals contracting kids via encrypted devices to carry out the shootings, to carry out the bombings and to procure firearms. And as we saw and as I reported on the program yesterday, some kids, teenagers, procuring AK-47s to shoot up at a location where they thought a wake was happening for an underworld figure. The opposition says Chris Minns voted against mandatory minimum sentences for these exact offences, and he needs to explain that. Because what's going on now, it's simply not working. I want to take Jill's call before I go to Adam. Jill, go right ahead.
11: Hi, Chris. Thank you for taking time to listen to me. I have a Facebook page, Australian Brumbies United. I'd just like to respond to the cull.
0: Yes, please.

0: quickly explain. The matrix they used is like a grid. They have a map of the park, and what they do, they put like a mass grid over the park.
1: Yep.
0: They take a sample population. They then multiply that sample with all the grids across the park, and then they divide it and find the average.
1: But even dummies like me would know that the concentration of Brumbies on a particular single grid wouldn't be replicated in other areas because Brumbies gather where the food is.
0: That's correct. But also, the method they used was what they used to count, for example, Welsh moor ponies. Now, a moor is treeless, it's not hill, it's flat as a pancake. Now, if you've been to the Snowy Mountains, the Kosciuszko National Park, you know there's nothing like a moor there. It is hilly, it is heavily treed,
1: yeah.
0: It's heavily wooded. And there are places where if you see the incline of the mountains in the park, there is no way any horse, nor man, nor beast can actually get anywhere near those.
1: No.
0: So and there's a space in the park that's called Dead Horse Gap. Now, it's very well aptly named. So if a horse goes down there, he can't get out.
1: No.
0: They're not taking into consideration national attrition in a perfect world.
1: So what you're saying is they've got the numbers wrong is what you're trying to prove here, right?
0: Absolutely.
1: What are the numbers?
0: The numbers wouldn't be anything more than maybe 1,000 now. So there's a reason why across 6,000 kilometres square park.
1: So the way they're going, they'll exterminate this mob.
0: Go ahead.
1: So the way they're going, they'll exterminate this mob, won't they?
0: That is their agenda. It is planned for development for a massive resort. Now, Chris Minns, I heard Chris Minns the other day or yesterday on another radio station, and the misinformation and what he's stating or tried to, as he fumbled it through, stating that horses were responsible for bank damage. Now, whenever the anti-Brumby group decide to let's make our point made, they take photos, for example, at Tantangra Dam, when they lower the level of the water, because you remember it is man-controlled. So when they drop that down, that's when they take the photos because there's mud and they take the hoof prints and they take all the other prints on and say this is what they do. But you will never see a photo of when the river or the dam is full.
1: Because you won't have any evidence of the bank being eroded by hooves.
0: That's correct. And the other thing is, as I said, they're destroying the bank because they're causing, as the Premier stated, the banks and to collapse. Now, if he actually went up there, which I actually doubt he has, he will find the hundreds and thousands of rabbit warrens that are up there. That is what's causing the ground to collapse, not the horses.
1: Yeah. Plus the other wild animals in that part of the park, as I've discussed with Peter Corcoran over and over again. This is a national shame, Jill.
0: It is abhorrent. It is absolutely abhorrent. To showcase the Brumbies at the Sydney Olympics, to put them on our currency, to have them recognised overseas, and the role of the horse that it's had historically and in war times, to be gunned down like this. After the Guy Fawkes massacre in 2000, it was the agreement that Ariel Culling was off the table. Penny Sharp said she would abide by the Brumby Bill when she wasn't in power. She came into power. She worked tirelessly to get rid of it.
1: Yeah. Gee, they're liars, aren't they? They're liars. Jill, leave it with me. I continue to chase this, pursue this issue. It is wrong. The numbers are wrong. I think the motivation is wrong. This is about control. This is about Parks and Wildlife being arrogant and ignorant to what needs to be done and thinking of things in the environment like black and white. The environment is not black and white. There are shades of grey. And certain animals that might hurt some part of a park will also benefit the park at the same time. Jill, leave it with me. Thank you very much for your call. I'll take a quick break and back with Adam Crichton after that.
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3: Windsor, a crash on the Macquarie Street, Ingleside, a police operation, Monavo Road, westbound at Manor Road, Rosehill, they're clear to crash, Pacific Highway, southbound at Clanville Road. This winter, too many people are one crisis away from homelessness. 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

0: you. I'm Ian Wallace with the latest traffic on 2SM 1269.
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1: Well, he's a senior fellow and chief economist with the Institute of Public Affairs, columnist with the Australian newspaper, Adam Crichton. Welcome to the show.
2: Good morning, Chris. Great to be here.
1: I had a word about this a little earlier in the program, and gee, the law's an ass sometimes. What do you make of this High Court ruling on the government's detention of foreign criminals? We are in for another mighty bill here, aren't we?
2: Yeah, certainly. It looks like we could be up for hundreds of millions of dollars going to more than 340 people. And, you know, these are not good people. These are basically come to Australia and in many cases been convicted of serious crimes. And they've been detained. And the court said a couple of years ago that they couldn't be detained indefinitely, which in some sense is fair enough. But now, not only that, but we may have to compensate them to the tune of tens of millions of dollars. I mean, I think the broader point, you know, the political point, is how on earth did these people get here in the first place?
1: Yes.
2: You know, we've taken in people, in some cases, whose own countries won't have them back, right? Yeah. And, you know, the man in question, the so-called Austrian citizen called Safwet Abdel Hadi, doesn't sound very Austrian to me, but anyway, firstly, he was convicted, I think, of trying to give someone a date rape drug. And so he's the one that brought this latest case. But apparently he couldn't go home because he couldn't fly. Well, you know, put him on a ship. I mean, that could have been done, you know, I think. I mean, that's not very creative.
1: But, it's true.
2: You know, the broader point is the immigration system is a shambles. It's just an utter shambles.
1: Yeah.
2: And it's been going on for a long time. And so it's no wonder you've just got so much public anger about it. Also, just for such a, you know, these expensive arguments to take up the court's time. I mean, it should be doing other more important things, you know, frankly. Just reminded me during COVID that the High Court refused to make a decision about whether states could stop people, from traveling between different states, and yet they make these sorts of decisions. Anyway, it's unfortunate.
1: It's unfortunate, it's nonsensical, and, you know, we're funding criminals who in many cases have re-offended. So, you know, it's just appalling. Wesfarmers boss Rob Scott has slammed the federal budget, saying the tax regime is simply anti-aspirational. What seems to be clear now, Adam, despite what I'm hearing from the Prime Minister, is that there is no reform in this budget. There are no policies to drive productivity. It's just a punitive set of policies to increase revenue.
2: Yeah, look, that's exactly right. I think Rob Scott is totally correct. I mean, as you know, it's been the most unpopular budget for about 40 years, and I think deservedly so. I mean, you know, people would understand changing tax rates or maybe an increase here or there if there were significant reductions in tax rates elsewhere that made sense, but there aren't. This is just tax increases across the board at the same time as spending continues to rise at the fastest rate since the Whitlam era. I noticed last night Jim Chalmers banging on about, you know, a so-called tax cut that starts on the 1st of July, which is a 1 cent reduction in the lowest marginal rate. I mean, this is just treating people like idiots.
1: Yes.
2: I mean, you know, we've got inflation, you know, at more than 4%, probably going to go to 5%. You've got spending going through the roof, debt going through the roof, and then the Treasurer's got the gall to get on Twitter and say that he's going to cut people's taxes from the 1st of July. I mean, the real tax burden is going up, and yes, this budget is just going to slow economic growth. The capital gains tax changes seemingly already have prompted a huge exodus from the housing market, which I think, you know, should worry the government, because there could be a very significant decline in dwelling prices, and that's not necessarily a bad thing for first home buyers, but first home buyers won't be able to afford a home if there's a serious recession. So, and if house prices fall suddenly, there will be, because people will lose confidence.
1: Didn't Jim Chalmers gather together a group of economists to have a chat prior to the budget? Am I right?
2: Yes, that's right.
1: Were they all members of the Fabian Society or something?
2: Well, actually, the Productivity Commission just this morning released the latest productivity growth figures. And yes, that so-called round table was originally called a productivity round table, but they changed the name to economic round table, I think, when they realised that the productivity statistics are so bad. And, yeah, just this morning we found out that, we've had the weakest productivity growth for many years in the latest GDP accounts. I mean, it's so bad it's going backwards, lower than it was a few years ago. So there's absolutely nothing to improve productivity. I mean, the only way government can do that is by shrinking, getting out of the way, and letting households and businesses make their own decisions with their own money.
1: Yes, get out of the way. Now, I've been talking a lot here on the program about AI data centres and the mismatch with Australia's weak and woke power deficiencies.
2: Yes, I know.
1: This week, the smart analysts are predicting blackouts, and the energy minister keeps talking about, these data centres will just have additional windmills and solar panels required for the AI revolution. Adam, we are in no position to provide the right conditions for this revolution, are we?
2: No, that's exactly right. And look, I do laugh about all these articles about, the AI data center influx into Australia, because I don't know what tech company in their right mind would choose to set them up here. Because as you say, we have practically the most expensive electricity in the Western world now. Yep. And not only that, but they're going to be forced to build solar panels and windmills as well. So my understanding is the only ones that get built here are the ones that have to be built here by legislation. So certain data has to be kept in Australia physically. But look, we are not going to ride this so-called AI boom.
1: We're going to miss it.
2: It's farcical. It's absolutely farcical. So, actually, I had to laugh this morning getting the tram into Melbourne. I saw all these posters. There's going to be a protest at the State Library in a couple of days to protest AI data centres in Australia. And I thought, they're not going to be protesting very much because there won't be many built, I can assure you.
1: They'll get their wish straight away. Don't worry. We'll miss this tram big time.
2: Yes, indeed. We certainly will. And that's disappointing because this is one area where we could have. 20 years ago when we had, cheaper electricity than the US and Japan, we could have really benefited from this. But, we are not going to.
1: No, we're going to miss the tram. All right. Thank you very much, Adam. Enjoy your week.
2: Thanks. Thanks, Chris.
1: Adam Crichton, Senior Fellow and Chief Economist with the Institute of Public Affairs. Now, if you were listening yesterday, you would have heard a conversation that Mark Latham and I were having about the arrest and charging of two Labor fanatical individuals for a $10,000 illegal donation put into the coffers of the New South Wales Premier Chris Minns in 2015. One was a former MP, the other one a restaurateur. And a short time ago, the Premier, with his hard hat on, was speaking with the media about a number of issues, and then the questioning started to turn on whether after the charging of these two people last week, whether he still maintained he was not involved. Have a listen to Chris Minns, the Premier of New South Wales.
3: Absolutely. I think it's good that the criminal justice system is pursuing people who've broken the law, particularly these people. I completely reject any allegations or insinuations that I was responsible for it or involved in it or had knowledge about it. That is absolutely untrue. And I'll say that forever. I said it back then and I'll say that today. I've seen some commentary from our political opponents, and the question I'd ask is, what did I do wrong? I mean, I think that I'm entitled to ask that of my political opponents. What have I done wrong? And what did I do that I shouldn't have done? When I was made aware that there was a question mark about these donations, I made contact with the Electoral Commission with an attempt to return the money. I subsequently did return the money that was given to us. I've certainly cooperated with any kind of investigation relating to this matter at any stage along the way. And 11 years after the donation was made to my campaign, I think I'm entitled to ask, given the level of rhetoric and political rhetoric directed at me, well, what did I do wrong and what actions did I take that I shouldn't have?
1: Okay, that's Chris Minns replying to those questions at the press conference a short time ago. Back to the Brumby Cull in Lake Macquarie. Robert, go ahead.
4: Yes, good morning, Chris. Listening to previous callers on the Brumbies, I think my idea might be hard to achieve. I don't know why they can't corral these animals, and because of the terrain, it might be hard to truck them to the nearest knackery so they could be slaughtered humanely for pet food.
1: Well, you could round up 1,000 over a weekend, surely, and make that happen.
4: Yes, well, I'm a retired government meat inspector, and I've worked in a few knackeries, and I can tell you that pet food is a very profitable business.
1: I bet it is, Robert. Thank you very much. There are any number of alternatives than having snipers in a moving helicopter shooting moving Brumbies underneath. What part of that is not obvious for politicians in Macquarie Street? I wonder whether they've ever been to the Mount Kosciuszko National Park anyway. Let's take a break. I'll get you some news, and after the news, we'll catch up with Barnaby Joyce.
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5: Duguna, a truck and car crash. Hume Highway at Edgar Street has been sidelined. All lanes now open. Windsor, a crash on Macquarie Street. And Castle Hill and Muntsville, Showground Road and westbound. 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
13: Good morning, I'm Hilary Castle. Two men and a woman will face court today charged over their alleged involvement in large-scale drug supply in Sydney's southwest. Yesterday, police arrested 42-year-old convicted rapist Mohammed Scaff, 51-year-old John Harvard and 54-year-old Winter Egemetulu in connection with their alleged involvement into large-scale supply of cocaine. Police later uncovered over $200,000 in cash, quantities of cocaine, MDMA, a ballistic vest and a baton. Scaff has been charged with 24 serious drug-related offences. They were all refused bail to appear in court today. A leading economist says Australia's economy is being influenced by several conflicting factors. AMP Chief Economist Shane Oliver says while the war in Iran continues to impact the economy, there's other unique factors at play. He's told Tim Webster AI is having a greater impact than expected.
14: I think there's also a bit of concern maybe in the US that the AI story's gone a little bit too far. You know, yeah. We all know that it's going to have a big impact and many of us use it on a day-to-day basis in one way or another. But there's always a worry that the share market is priced in too much. And so in the US, you're seeing a bit of a rotation away from the tech stocks, big tech stocks, and that's dragging down things as well.
13: The US military has launched a fresh wave of strikes on Iran, according to the US Central Command. The strikes are in response to Iran's unwarranted and continued aggression. Donald Trump has warned he would renew US attacks on Iran. Mr. Trump says Tehran has taken too long to agree to a deal to end the war in the Middle East. The New South Wales government is investing $400 million to modernise hospital equipment as part of this year's state budget. The funding will help upgrade facilities across the state. Health Minister Ryan Park says overall this will mean better care for all.
15: Well, this $400 million maintenance blitz is a very significant and much needed investment, and I hope it demonstrates to patients, to communities and staff our commitment to ensuring the latest health equipment and infrastructure is accessible to everyone no matter where they live.
13: A new national report prepared for the Office of the Australian Anti-Slavery Commissioner has found modern slavery victims are being let down by the justice system. About 1% of more than 3,000 reports of modern slavery and human trafficking made to the Australian Federal Police over the last 20 years have resulted in convictions. University of Sydney Business School's Martisha Burisma says more resources are needed to be put in place to make sure there's a high conviction rate.
16: We need to obviously avoid slavery occurring in Australia, but I think a stronger signal that you could possibly send to potential perpetrators is to get the conviction rate up. Now, it is really hard to prosecute cases of modern slavery because obviously it is a hidden crime and it's obviously, really difficult to prosecute.